0: KPBR's Heidi Hommel is live in the news center with the details.
1: Arizona Governor Katie Hobbs offered more state resources for tribal nations, is planning ahead for future closures, and wants to ensure coal workers' success in new industries.
2: The Navajo Nation and Hopi Tribe lost substantial government revenues, affecting their ability to provide critical services to their citizens.
1: She signed the Memorandum of Understanding alongside Hopi Tribe Chairman Lamar Kivama and Navajo Nation President Boo Nigrin. Reporting live in the News Center, Heidi Hommel, KTIR News.
0: A new study from Rent Cafe shows that 54% of millennials in the Phoenix metro were homeowners in 2023. That's a nearly 80% increase over the 5 years before. Then Kimberly Winson-Guideman, the director of ASU's Division of Real Estate, joined Arizona's Morning News to say this increase is simply because millennials have aged into homeownership.
3: This is the time when people start forming families, when we start seeing increasing incomes because people are stable in their jobs. So I think this is just the time for them.
0: Winson-Guideman adds that the numbers might seem more exciting because millennials have reached homeownership at a slower pace than the previous generation. As Valley Metro gears up to extend the light rail 10 miles west down Indian School Road, they're seeking community input to help shape the project.
4: Juliana Vasquez-Keating with Valley Metro says feedback is important in these early phases of planning and design.
5: So we're looking at, you know, how many stations there'll be, how many park and rides we might need to build. And we really just want to hear from the community on what their priorities are. So that'll help build our plans.
4: She encourages community members and small business owners to voice their comments and concerns at one of three open houses Valley Metro will be hosting to discuss the project. Kellen Shover, KTAR News.
0: You can learn more about the extension by going to valleymetro.org/West Phoenix. Let's check on traffic right now with Troy Barrett in the Valley Chevy Dealers Traffic Center.
6: Thank you, Becky Lynn. At the moment, no freeway crashes, which is good news. But on the surface streets, we do have some crashes to tell you about. A crash with a vehicle fire, 35th Avenue in Buckeye. Wrecker Road, just south of Main Street in Mesa, we have a collision there. 48th Street in McDowell, a collision. And a crash on Scottsdale Road. This is going to be about a half mile north of the Red Mountain Loop 202. Troy Barrett, KTAR News.
0: Slight chance of rain and storms overnight, 84 for the low with cloudy skies, partly cloudy on Wednesday, and 99 should be the high with a 40% chance of rain and thunderstorms in the evening. 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
7: Enough of the excuses. I'm tired of it.
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7: It's Arizona's reigning, defending, undisputed number one talk show. Two till six. Hey, welcome to Outspoken with Bruce and Gatos. Hour number four. A lot of people say hour number four. Best hour, Gail Bass.
9: You jumped on my line.
7: I was waiting. I can't wait any longer.
9: I was waiting for you. Oh,
7: listen, we're off at 6 o'clock. I got to get rolling here.
9: Okay, sorry. I was too busy doing special effects.
7: No, you were doing that whisper like Joe Biden used to do. It drove me crazy.
9: The crowds are going, wah! Hear them.
7: Okay, there's no crowd in here. Crying out loud.
9: It's just my hair, and there's a lot of hair.
7: Hey, at this time tomorrow, we will bring you the face-off. Got a great panel. They're going to come in.
9: Who's it going to be?
7: It's in a box, and it's locked, and you won't know until tomorrow.
9: Okay.
7: I put it under a locked box like Al Gore.
9: I'm going to bring popcorn and just watch.
7: Just do it.
9: No opinions, just going to watch the fireworks.
7: No, listen, I mean, you're going to be thrown into the middle, too, so let's get it.
9: I will not.
7: We're going to get this thing going. So the face-off will be tomorrow, which is a Wednesday. And so we'll kick it off at 5. All right. Question. Interesting article from the Washington Post. And it talks about tweens having less independence. So a tween, obviously, preteen, you know, we're talking, what are we talking? Between 10 and 12?
9: Yes.
7: Okay. In the end, we're not giving tweens any independence, and it's costing parents a ton in money in babysitting. So I don't remember when I was first able to stay home by myself, but I'm guessing I was a tween. I'm guessing it was like 11 or 12 years old. I mean, I kind of remember something like that. And you were reading this article too earlier, and you had some interesting takeaways. Like, you were a latchkey generation kid, and you were left unsupervised in the hours after your school. Now, my mom was a stay-at-home mom, and so she would drop us at school, and she would pick us up from school. And so my mom was around a lot doing that kind of thing. But do you see that in this day and age? I don't know if we, what we call them, a latchkey. There's no latchkey generation. I don't think a lot of parents are like, oh yeah, just let my 10-year-old go home and stay. No, I've got to follow them online. I've got to check their social to see if they're okay. I'm getting, you know, their location from an app on my phone. We don't really let kids, at least at that age, have a whole lot of independence.
9: I think the people who let their kids be by themselves, I don't think they tell people.
7: They're
9: like, you know, go home, call. Because I know several people who every day at a certain time, or when I used to have a standing hair appointment when I did TV, and my stylist would always get a call from his daughter saying, okay, I'm home, daddy.
7: Yeah. I don't think there's anything wrong with that. But it's like, we're afraid to leave children alone at home, and it's costing people money. And maybe it's not, I don't know. I don't know if you're probably not getting a babysitter after school or anything like that. You got to figure out a way to get your child home, your child in the house, and maybe somebody watching them. And if the grandparent isn't around, what are you supposed to do?
9: You know, it's funny. I used to, once a year, before I had a plus one, on Valentine's Day, I would go on Facebook and I would offer my friends free babysitting on Valentine's. And I'd tell them, these are the hours I could do it.
7: Okay.
9: And I'll pull a name. And this is the date and the time I could do it. Every single time, there would be one person, can you do it on this date? And I was like, no. I put the date and the time, and you fit, you know, and you know what? There was always one who's, it didn't work for them. And I was like, well, I wasn't going to pick you anyway. But what was interesting to me is, for some of them, it was little kids. Mm. And then our friend Ken Moskowitz, he's got 5 kids. When I did it, the kids thought it was a party that I was coming over. Even the teenagers were involved.
7: Well, listen to the research.
9: And so the kids can watch their own selves, but if it's one kid?
7: Yeah.
9: No.
7: So the research is talking about that the shift has to do with, of course, over-parenting. Research says it's more than just that. It stems in part from a lack of public transit and walkable neighborhoods. It's related to the dominance of travel sports over school and neighborhood-based teams.
9: All of our soccer games when I was a kid, the kid can make it to the soccer field by themselves, or the bus would drop them off nearby. Hmm. There wasn't mom picking everybody up to go to soccer practices, or if they were going to soccer practices, mom dropped them off and left them. There was no, like, you would manage, like, I grew up near horse properties. I could walk to the stables by myself to go get on the bus, go home, put on my country gear, and then I'd go to my horseback riding lesson. Hmm. So it wasn't like my mom was involved in any of that. She just wrote the check. Hmm. And there was no, she was trusted that I went to horseback riding lessons, and then I got back home and I got cleaned up. Our parents weren't involved. It just didn't happen. And now it does, because you will be shamed or somebody will call on you. You're afraid.
7: So here's a story of being shamed or calling on a parent. So there was a 6-year-old boy, okay? Mom's name is Mallory. And Mallory said, it is okay for you to take your scooter to a playground about a quarter of a mile from their home in Atlanta. And Mallory, the mom, was at home. And when the little boy, 6 years old, got back home, he just kind of looked scared. And mom was like, what happened? And the 6-year-old said, you know, I got to the park fine. I did exactly what you told me and all that stuff. You know, watch both ways, you know. But the little boy said a woman stopped him and wanted to know all these questions. How old are you? Where do you live? Where is your mother? And so, you know, was it a concerned adult or was it a Karen? I don't know. I'm not sure. But
9: she scared the kid.
7: She did scare the kid, because when you start asking a kid all these questions, he's like, oh, you know, I didn't say anything. But, you know, part of the discussion is, do you let a 6-year-old go a quarter of a mile to a park? And it's not the easiest answer of, oh, of course. Well, okay. You know, are you going to be, you know, if it's New York, you're not going to let them go and cross busy streets. You're 6 years old. You're not going to be put a, you know, okay. What if you're in like Chandler? I don't know. You know, what if you're in Chandler? You got a little neighborhood. Okay. And it's, you know, you a relatively safe neighborhood, and you're like, yeah, take your scooter. It's down the street. And you're cool with that as a 6-year old. You know, I asked a few friends before the show if they would let their 6-year old go and do that. And about half of them said no, and half of them said yes. So I think it really depends how far is it, how mature is your kid. But the end of this story with Mallory, the mom, and knowing that, you know, her 6-year old did, you know, take his bike, or not bike, a scooter. A day later, she got a knock on the door, and the Fulton County Division of Family and Children's Services showed up at her house and said, we have a complaint. It's been filed. I'm coming in to inspect your home. And I'm like, that's a lot.
9: You know what's interesting? Your 8-year-old could ride the subway alone in New York, and here this woman is coming to check this woman's house out.
7: I don't think I'd like that either.
9: Well, it's to go to school.
7: Yeah, I don't think I'd like that either. I mean, I know you got to get to school, but I don't want to put an 8-year-old in the, I've been in the subway system in New York. I don't like that. It depends on the parent. It depends on the kid, and really depends on where you live. It depends if, are you in a good area? You know, do you have busy streets? Cause if you're crossing and it's super busy, probably not going to let a 6-year-old go. So, I mean, should the mom be put in jail? No. I think that the woman that stopped the little boy is a Karen? I don't know. I mean, if I'm put in her spot and I see a little boy, I might say, you know, hey, is everything okay? Or hey, where's your mom? Are you lost? Or something like
9: well,
7: that.
9: Well, I saw a kid who probably was about 10 o'clock riding his bike down 7th Street at 10 o'clock at night.
7: Okay.
9: That's when I'm like, where are your parents?
7: Yeah.
9: Or as our daughter says, who loves him?
7: Somebody has to.
9: Why is a 10-year-old out on their bike at 10 o'clock at night on a school night? I was like, why is this kid out?
7: The new technology with e-bikes and these scooters go faster.
9: This was before e-bikes. This was some years ago. But I still remember that. I was just shocked. Like, what do you do? And my thing is like, what do I do? I can't stop my car and say, okay, you stay right there. Wait till the police come. I didn't want to do that. Mm-hmm. But I didn't want him. I just didn't want him to get hurt.
7: Yeah. Well, it's interesting. You know, are we letting our kids be independent enough? Probably not.
9: Nope.
7: But the other thing is, do you let, you know, in this specific story, a 6-year-old take the scooter and go a quarter of a mile to a park? A lot of it depends.
9: It depends on the kid and the kid's responsibility. And, you know, some parents follow the kids like, okay, you can walk to school by yourself. And then they kind of sneak behind a bush and watch and see what they do.
7: Yeah.
9: And they test them. But, you know, 10 to 12, you need to start giving them a responsibility, like start teaching them about money, start teaching them how to cook something, start teaching them how to clean the bathroom. Like, those are things you can do these things. I could cook at 12 years old. Mm. So your kids can too. If you can read, you can cook.
7: My 7-year-old nephew, Duke, super bright. We were with him on the 4th of July, and he comes up, he sits on my lap, and he goes, let's have a conversation about Elon Musk. I go, what are you talking about?
9: Sits on your lap.
7: Yeah. But he is in the, I want to know what that costs. I want to know how much that car is. I want to know how much we're paying for this house. I want to know how much the richest man on the earth has. And he's curious that way.
9: That kids are at that age, answer them truthfully.
7: Yeah.
9: Call your body parts what they are.
7: Okay, all right.
9: That's the start, number two. And tell them, like, my parents did not let me see the receipt for when we ate out to dinner.
7: I don't know.
9: I have no idea why they wouldn't let me see that. You need to teach kids the value of things.
7: Yeah.
9: That's what, I mean, doesn't Dave Ramsey say you got to teach your kids about money?
7: I don't know.
9: But you need to teach your kids about money. What things cost. Why you can't get this bike as opposed to that one. That's part of the growing process that helps them to be responsible and realize, okay, a trip to Disneyland is going to cost our family this. So do you want to get rid of this or this to make that happen? You make them part of the discussion, and that teaches them things. That makes them understand the value of things and grow up.
7: All right.
9: Okay, I'm off the soapbox.
7: It was good, though. Coming up next, the 10 strangest items banned from the TSA. Banned from the TSA. Next.
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0: 518, I'm Becky Lynn, and here's what you need to know right now. There's a new recall for one of the most popular vehicles in the world.
12: Toyota is recalling certain recent versions of the Camry over concerns the instrument cluster could fail when starting the car, knocking out power to things like the hazard lights and the seatbelt reminder. The National Highway Traffic Safety Administration says this increases the risk of a crash. More than 500,000 of the popular sedans are being recalled from the 2025 and 2026 model years. Toyota says it'll notify owners by September 21st and that dealers will fix the issue through a software update. Mike Dubusky, ABC News.
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6: Well, Becky Lynn, we have some service street crashes to tell you about. A crash with a vehicle fire, 35th Avenue and Buckeye. Wrecker Road just south of Main Street and Mesa, a collision there. 48th Street and McDowell, we also have a collision in that spot. And a brand new crash coming in, McClintock, just north of Rio Salado Parkway. 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One of their gorgeous patio homes is available right now. 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Now, back to Outspoken with Bruce and Gatos.
7: All right, Bruce, out today we got Gail Bass in. All right,
9: yes,
7: so
9: you do.
7: Gail, you travel a lot.
9: I do.
7: You're on a plane.
9: I just got back from Europe.
7: When did you get back from Europe?
9: In July.
7: Oh, okay.
9: Did a little river cruise.
7: Is that so?
9: Mm-hmm.
7: Look at you, world traveler.
9: It was romantical.
7: Really?
9: Yes.
7: Oh, boy, this is good stuff.
9: I have been to 5 continents.
7: All right.
9: I need South America and Antarctica to complete the whole sweep.
7: Well, the TSA is banning some stuff, so this is going to be good for you.
9: Okay. I need to know what I can't pack.
7: Yeah, there's some items that are banned by the TSA in some form. Mm-hmm. And here's the interesting thing. I don't know how this happens, but they also say that you could face a fine of over $17,000. And I'm like, that doesn't sound right. Are you telling me if I take one of these things in my luggage and you find it, you're going to fine me 17 grand? Are you crazy? Anyway.
9: Okay.
7: Let's start with some of the things banned, okay? Here's one. You cannot take a bowling ball. It's banned in carry-ons, so you can't carry a bowling ball onto a plane.
9: Good.
7: All right.
9: You don't want that falling on your head.
7: Is that why it is?
9: That's what I think.
7: Because you're not going to use it as a weapon. Plus, it's too heavy.
9: Plus, it's like if you got a bowling convention and everybody gets on the plane with a bowling ball, isn't there a weight limit?
7: So you can check your bowling ball, but you can't bring it on a carry-on.
0: I think you could check it.
9: I think
7: you can check it.
0: What if you're going to a tournament?
9: Yeah, you could check all kinds of stuff, but you don't need that on the plane.
7: Okay. All right. I just think the bowling ball falling out of the compartment above my head could kill somebody. I mean,
0: You know what? They usually are carried or in a case.
7: In a case, but if the case falls out,
0: but any luggage could fall out.
9: Good luck fitting that case underneath the seat.
0: Yeah, that's not going to happen.
7: I would want the bowling ball underneath the seat.
13: I don't think it'll fit.
9: You know, some, you know how people are. They try to, because I see people with two bags use the overhead bin.
13: Mm-hmm.
9: I look.
7: Oh, you get ticked off about that.
9: I do.
7: You're like, hey, use that thing in front of you. Cast iron cookware, banned in carry-ons.
9: Well, if you need
7: somebody with a pot, is that what I'm going to do?
9: Meemaw's cast iron skillet, been passed on through years. You don't want to lose that in luggage. You don't want to check that and let them lose the bag.
7: No, but it's banned in carry-ons. Why can't I put that in a carry-on? Do they think that's a weapon?
9: Yes.
7: Or is it?
9: How many times in that?
7: No one's going to use it as a weapon.
9: Was it the Snuffy Smith cartoon where she would always chase him with a cast iron skillet?
13: Probably. Or the Beverly Hillbillies.
7: I don't know either
13: Granny,
7: of those two things.
13: Of course you don't.
7: Sorry.
13: No. Understood.
7: Okay. So no cast. I don't know who's taking a cast iron cookware on a plane. And a bowling ball. You're not taking that on a plane. All right. I don't know. All right. How about this? A foam toy sword. Banned in carry-ons. Is that just because children can't be trusted?
9: Because you know, if I do some get bored, kid is going to get on the seat and start just being happy, and some businessman is just
7: lose
9: not
7: an eye. You can lose an eye. You can poke an eye out.
9: $10 million contract, and then the kid's hitting him with that. No, he's not
13: going to
9: be happy.
13: Bring a foam toy sword, but can you bring a plastic toy sword?
7: I think the plastic would be obviously way worse.
9: Well, let me just tell you. Remember, they had these plastic hole cans.
7: I do remember that. Yeah,
9: and
7: the green.
9: I had quite a time getting them on the plane.
7: Why do you have Hulk cans?
13: Oh, you had Hulk cans?
9: It was Christmas time. Yeah. And my nephew, I got him some Hulk cans, but they made me unwrap it.
13: Oh, well, that was your problem. You're not supposed
9: I didn't even think about it. I just thought
7: funny.
9: I was so happy I got the Hulk cans, but I could see why they...
13: They made noise, too, remember?
9: Yeah, they did.
13: Oh,
9: they
13: were awesome.
9: And you know what? They did let me take them on the plane, but after that, I'm like, don't try that anymore.
7: How about this one? Banned from carry-on. Snow globes. Are they worried about the water in it? I think they're worried about the water.
9: Well, I mean...
7: Like, you're not allowed to put water in.
9: Yeah, but it could be a bomb. Yeah,
7: it's not a bomb.
13: Break the snow globe.
9: I'm not supposed to whisper on this show anymore.
7: Geez.
9: Yeah, they wouldn't let my friend bring me a tacky penguin one, because I used to ask my friends, if you go on a trip, bring me the tackiest little tchotchke I could put on my desk. And she regularly brought me tacky stuff, but she couldn't bring the penguins back
7: because
9: they were in a snow globe. She said they were confiscated.
7: How about a cordless curling iron? It is banned only in check bag. You can't check that in a bag. I don't know.
13: It's because it has those lithium batteries or some kind of gas-powered fuel. It's got a
7: gas-powered fuel.
13: Yeah, there's a little butane. That's it. It's got butane.
7: You go to the gas station to fill up your cordless curling iron?
13: Well, no, but
9: what kind of vacation are you on where you need butane? That's camping.
7: I don't know.
13: Well, for the cordless curling iron.
7: I've never heard of a cordless curling iron.
13: I wish I hadn't gotten rid of mine. I would have brought it in and showed it to you.
7: Okay, well, that would have been something.
13: Mine was butane.
7: Okay. Things that are banned by the TSA. Go figure. All right, coming up next. How Iran has adopted. Why do we say that? It's adapted. How Iran has adapted to us bombing them. Are they used to it? How are they surviving the onslaught of attacks? We're going to talk about that coming up next.
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13: It's 5:30, good afternoon. I'm Becky Lynn.
34: All of the data that's collected will be viewed only by the Tempe Police Department.
13: City of Tempe no longer is sharing data from automatic license plate reading cameras with other police departments. KTAR's Ballin Overstolz is live now in the news center to explain why.
35: ALPR technology, such as flock cameras, tell police where vehicles are moving as they're spotted by those cameras. In recent days, Apache Junction and Chandler Police have both reported issues of officers misusing those camera systems. Now, Tempe Mayor Corey Woods says they won't automatically give their data to other Valley law enforcement agencies.
34: If someone needs data, they can obviously contact the police department and specifically request it if there's a good or a compelling reason to do so.
35: The mayor also said Tempe will not renew their current contract with Flock and may find a new vendor, though Woods says city audits have not found any issues with officers' use of the technology. Live in the news center, Ballin Overstolz, KTAR News.
13: As Valley Metro gears up to extend the light rail 10 miles west down Indian School Road, they're seeking community input to help shape the project. Juliana Vasquez Keating with Valley Metro says feedback's important in these early phases of planning and design.
0: So we're looking at, you know, how many stations there'll be, how many park and rides we might need to build. And we really just want to hear from the community on what their priorities are. So that'll help build our plans.
13: She encourages community members and small business owners to voice their comments and concerns at one of three open houses Valley Metro will be hosting to discuss the project. And if you'd like to find out more about those and about the extension, just go to valleymetro.org/West Phoenix. Anthropic is rolling out a new way to identify if something has been generated by artificial intelligence. Here's ABC's Mike Dubusky.
1: Anthropic says it's going to weave new watermarks into every bit of text its AI models generate. The specialized code is invisible to the human eye and is meant to flag to computers that the text was either made entirely with AI or modified in some way using the technology. It comes after the European Union's AI Act took effect earlier this month, which fines companies for not labeling AI-generated content.
13: Time to head on down the road. Let's get a little help from Troy Barrett and the Valley Chevy Dealers Traffic Center.
2: Thank you, Becky Lynn. We do have a crash blocking part of the mini-stack interchange ramp on I-10 westbound near Jefferson Street. We also have a crash on the right shoulder of westbound Loop 101 Pima Freeway near 56th Street. Eastbound US 60, we have a crash there near Mill Avenue. And on the surface streets, we have a crash with a vehicle fire, 35th Avenue and Buckeye. Also a crash at 48th Street and McDowell. And McClintock, just north of Rio Salado Parkway, we have a crash there as well. Troy Barrett, KTAR News.
13: Tonight, cloudy, a low temp of 84, 20% chance of some showers. Tomorrow, we're going to be around 99. We should be about there on Thursday, too. And partly cloudy skies both days, with a 40% chance of rain overnight tomorrow. 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
3: Hey, it's LaDonna. 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
4: Hey, at this time tomorrow, the face-off. We'll be talking politics. Can't exactly tell you exactly what we're going to talk about at 5:30, but I'm thinking Iran could be there. Certainly the president's new vaccination plan. That's somebody I want to listen to when it comes to shots. So make sure that you're here at 5 o'clock tomorrow and we'll bring you the face off. Gail is in for Bruce. Gail, am I the only one who doesn't know who Jackie the Eagle is?
5: Yes, I believe.
4: Okay.
5: You are.
4: So I don't know how I missed this phenomenon. So it started during COVID.
5: Mm-hmm.
4: Okay. And I guess everybody started to watch it's a real eagle. And the eagle is known as Jackie, and it gained worldwide fame during the COVID pandemic. Were we that bored that we wanted to watch an eagle sit on a nest? That's crazy.
5: Well, think about all the bad news we were getting. I mean, over a million people died from the pandemic. Let's
4: remember
5: that.
4: So we were looking for something.
5: We were looking for, because we would get daily death numbers, and, you know, we didn't know where it was going. You know, we didn't have a vaccine yet. We were worried. Sinister. We were worried. And
4: you know what I did? I watched Little House on the Prairie every morning.
5: Little House on the
4: Prairie.
5: Yeah,
4: I needed something totally. I needed Laura Ingalls and something totally Pollyanna before I had to come in here and talk about all the bad news.
5: People were baking bread. We had special hours at the grocery store so seniors wouldn't be exposed
4: to
5: the rest of us.
4: So that's why they watched an eagle.
5: And so this is something that people could watch on the air.
4: Okay.
5: That wasn't political.
4: Okay.
5: That wasn't scary.
4: All right. Well, Jackie died.
5: Well, yes, because
4: Jackie's dead.
5: Like live streaming is a really big thing in the animal kingdom. There's like you could watch Earth Cam of bears and Katmai and everything else.
4: I've never
5: else.
4: Heard of this.
5: But Jackie and Shadow, her most recent partner, they lived in a nest where people would live stream and watch them. They would watch them defend the nest. They would watch them, you know, raise their eaglets. And it was.
4: Seems like a lot of downtime.
5: There is a lot of downtime.
4: Like you're watching that for like 2 hours and like, yeah, Jackie hasn't moved.
5: Sometimes they have clips. They're like, hey, in case you missed it, look what happened when a crow wandered into the area or another raptor, you know, came in the area and challenged for the nest.
4: All right. So here's the story. There's a bald eagle, mm-hmm, named Jackie, And I guess a ton of people were watching. I got a bunch of texts from friends. You're going to talk about the Jackie story. I go, I don't know what you're talking about.
5: Oh, come on.
4: I didn't know what this was.
5: You may not have known the name, but did you know that there was a live stream of eagles?
4: I don't think so.
5: Because there are multiple eagle cams and bird cams and bear cams. In the winter, you could watch a bear hibernate and all that stuff.
4: No, I don't want to watch that stuff.
5: It's interesting to look at for a little while.
4: I don't like it. Anyway. Jackie got in a fight on the ground with other eagles.
5: Yes.
4: Okay.
5: There were two. It was 2-on-1. Poor
4: it was
5: thing.
4: 2-on-1. It was terrible.
5: Yes.
4: So Jackie, the eagle, is trying to defend herself by rolling on her back and slashing at them with her. I think they call them. Is it talons?
5: Yes.
4: Oh, I learned something. There you go. It's sharp, right?
5: You do not want to be at the other end of those.
4: No. Now, apparently she wasn't necessarily injured there, but she was. Unable to fly away, so I don't know how she wasn't injured, but anyway, so
5: she had another illness though. She had internal issues.
4: But like, does Jackie have a camera around her neck? How do we know where this thing is fighting?
5: The camera's nearby. They have trail cams.
4: Okay, I didn't know that there were cameras all over the place watching one bird. I did not know that.
5: Well, so, somebody captured it.
4: Right. So Jackie's unable to fly. Jackie is on the ground and rescued by. Park workers.
5: Yes.
4: And taken to a center, a wildlife rehab center.
5: Yes.
4: Hundreds of miles away from her little eaglets. Okay. And so she went under this, Jackie did the medical treatment, and the fans were tracking all this stuff.
5: Mm-hmm.
4: And then they found that, like, Jackie had, like, bad kidneys and severe anemia.
5: She had all kinds of tests.
4: She had a lot of bad stuff going on.
5: She had all the tests and no copays.
4: No copays.
5: Because there's a group of people that support this and help out and donate. So
4: okay.
5: It wasn't like, you know, your tax money went to this. It was, you know, people were helping out.
4: All right. And then she died and the whole world went crazy.
5: Like, sad. People,
4: I get it. I wasn't invested.
5: She's the symbol of America. She's
4: I don't
5: a bald
4: know if she's
5: eagle.
4: Well,
5: she's
4: bald eagle.
5: A bald eagle.
4: Yeah. Okay.
5: Come on. She raised babies. We watched her raise babies. And
4: I do believe.
5: Her babies just first took flight in June, her most recent eaglets.
4: Yeah. And there were a couple of different suitors. She's quite the hussy.
5: She is not a hussy.
4: Well, I'm just saying. Shadow.
5: Stop shaming her.
4: I'm not shaming her.
5: That's regular animal behavior.
4: Oh, well, you pick one.
5: Well, you know, in the animal kingdom, the boy bird has to dance. He has to dress up. It's that boy that's doing all the costume changes and the wooing.
4: The wooing.
5: So, you know, if and they fight each other to have the chance to woo.
4: There's fighting before the main event?
5: How many animal fights have we seen where the boys go after each other to get mating rights?
4: All right. And so where are were there eggs in the nest that
5: she had two babies that just learned to fly in June.
4: You really know your stuff here.
5: Well, it's been online. Poor thing.
4: It's
5: sad that now they're just going out into the world.
4: It is awful.
5: And mom's gone and Shadow's alone.
4: I don't know if I'm going to sleep well tonight after listening to this
5: story. You'll sleep just fine unless there's another thunderstorm.
4: So the other thing about this is apparently like one of the office managers that like took the Jackie in was sent like thousands of dollars in letters and donations.
5: Look at that. Like, how do you think they're paying for this?
4: I don't know.
5: The MRIs and all the stuff she got.
4: You could give an eagle an MRI. That's fantastic.
5: You could give a lot of things
4: don't
5: an
4: you
5: MRI.
4: Have to sit still during an MRI? I can't see an eagle sitting
5: well,
4: still
5: I think they
4: in
5: actually,
4: that big tube.
5: I think it's sleepy time for Bonzo when they do that.
4: Oh, they put you to sleep.
5: Yeah, like when they, like lions, when they get their teeth cleaned,
4: okay,
5: they're asleep.
4: Okay. I didn't know we clean the teeth of lions. I didn't know that
5: and
4: was taking place.
5: And zoo animals are cared for.
4: Okay. So now what do we watch on TV? We can't watch this.
5: There's
4: thing.
5: The Cat My Bear cam.
4: I don't know what that is. I don't think I want to know.
5: Show's
4: almost over. I don't know if I could take this.
5: No, it's a bear cam that they have in Alaska.
4: A bear
5: cam. At the Katmai Falls. And it's the Katmai National Park. And they have a camera
4: where
5: you
4: bears.
5: Can watch the bears.
4: I don't want to watch bears.
5: You can watch them like, look at them. They're sitting in the water. Look. Gatos, they're sitting in the water.
4: It's a dangerous animal.
5: And you could see them like, you could see the salmon going up river and they catch him and they eat him.
4: Okay. I don't
5: like, look at it. He's taking a bath.
3: Look at all of them.
4: Like, I understand watching Shark Week, but I don't necessarily, I don't get watching a bald eagle sit on an egg.
5: Explore.org right there. Look at that. Look at all the bears. That's a live camera.
4: All right.
5: In Alaska.
4: All right, well.
5: Isn't that fascinating?
4: Hey, to each their own.
5: I love it. I love it. It's so peaceful. It's like watching fish.
4: Yeah, I don't want to do that either. It's just me.
5: It's like a fish tank.
4: Yeah, I don't like that.
5: It's like a giant fish tank, but with bears.
4: All right. Coming up next, let's talk a little bit about Iran. On the Strait of Hormuz, we had an attack. We sent a missile out. We hit somebody. Mm-hmm. Now, why did we do that? Is that like the next escalation of the war? We're going to talk about that. It's all coming up next. Gail Bass is in for Bruce, Outspoken on KTAR. All right, let's talk about a great family-owned company. 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
13: 546, I'm Becky Lynn, and here's what you need to know right now. Some stunning details about an elaborate deception to protect President Trump.
14: The Washington Post reports when the president departed the NATO summit in Turkey last month, the plane that the world watched him board took off without him. 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
15: 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I'm on every list.
14: The ruse was so complete, reporters on Air Force One had no idea the president was not on board. They were ordered to keep the window shades closed, and the plane's tracking systems were switched off.
13: SABC's Karen Hua. 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
2: Thank you. We are stacking up the crashes this afternoon. We have a crash on the ramp that takes you from I-10 westbound over to eastbound Red Mountain Loop 202. We have a crash on the left shoulder of northbound Loop 101 Awafria Freeway near the Cardinals Stadium. A crash blocking part of the mini stack interchange ramp on I-10 westbound near Jefferson Street. And a crash on the right shoulder of westbound Loop 101 Pima Freeway near 56th Street. As we head over to the surface streets, we have a crash 91st Avenue and Camelback, 7th Street north of I-17, and McClintock just north of Rio Salado Parkway. Troy Barrett, KTAR News.
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1: Governor Hobbs made her pick for lieutenant governor tonight at 6 on Arizona's Evening News. 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
4: All right, Gail is in for Bruce. The war in Iran. So we had a U.S. military helicopter fire at a ship sailing in the Gulf of Oman, and apparently that crew ignored warnings about the naval blockade that we've got set up. And so they tried to squeeze through, and we said, you're not doing that. So we said, all right, how big a deal is this? Because we know Iran has fired on vessels. And so the U.S., we fired on a vessel today. We asked our military analyst, retired U.S. Army Major Mike Lyons, what exactly happened today? This is what he told us.
19: It was a ship coming towards Iran. It wasn't trying to sneak Iranian oil out. The MV Villanova fired upon, disabled, and who knows what it was trying to bring inside of Iran, electronic equipment, goods and services. Who knows? But it's part of the siege. That military mission right now is a siege, which is just surrounding them, blockading, making sure nothing goes in and out. So the straits remain closed for all practical purposes from our perspective, from their side. And they say it's closed because of what they could possibly do if we try to move oil and services out. Now, the countries that are involved inside the Gulf are looking for other venues. I mean, Saudi Arabia can ship oil to the Red Sea going due west. Oman's kind of trying to do the same. But for all practical purposes, the siege is on and the straits remain closed.
4: Is the blockade working?
19: Well, I think if you look at it from a numbers perspective, it is. I mean, it's over 50 ships that have been redirected. Only three have been fired upon like this that they tried to run it.
4: All right. So he says the blockade is working. I just don't know what we're doing over there. I know it's been an unmitigated disaster since the very beginning. I don't know. You know, I just don't know. I don't know why we're still there.
5: For you, what would a win look like?
4: I don't think you can win.
5: For you, what would a good exit look like?
4: Any exit.
5: I mean, at this point, in
4: this
5: the
4: point,
5: American,
4: I don't care.
5: In this point in the American psyche, mm-hmm. have we since Vietnam and Afghanistan and everything else, have we changed from winning like we did decisively in World War II and World War I to where, you know, any way we can get out of this, we'll take it?
4: Well, I just think it's gone
5: poorly.
4: Do
5: we look for different types of wins now?
4: Maybe, but tell me, okay, so I guess the question is, tell me one win that we've gotten while we've been in Iran.
5: Well, Ayatollah's gone.
4: And his worst son has taken over. So, I mean, I'm glad that the first Ayatollah's dead. He was a horrible terrorist. Okay, good.
5: And some of his cronies are gone.
4: I get it. And they were bad people, but there are plenty more bad people. So I don't really see that as anything. We're not going to take their uranium. We're not getting arms to the Iranian people. We're not helping them at all. We said we would. The Strait of Hormuz is closed. I don't think we're getting anything done.
5: And I mean,
4: nothing.
5: Nobody wins with the Strait of Hormuz closed. We don't, and Iran doesn't.
4: Right, and Iran is even doing like they're talking to other countries about reopening it, and they're saying, hey, the only thing standing in the way of the Strait of Hormuz reopening is America. And so, like, okay, so now are we going to be blamed by the rest of the world that we're the ones keeping it closed? Because, you know, I can hear the White House rhetoric. Oh, it's open. Well, that's a lie. It's not open. Five ships went through there over the last few days. Hundreds go through each and every day when it's open. So it's certainly not open. We're certainly not in control of it. But we did nail someone who tried to sneak through it.
5: A Panamanian vessel.
4: Yeah, but Iran's going to do the same thing. And so...
5: Because we all know Panama's a major player in the Middle East.
4: I don't know.
5: Sarcasm implied.
4: You mentioned, like what would look like a win? I think we're past that. I don't see any win. Gas prices are up. The world economy is hurting.
5: I'm just wondering if the American people are looking for a decisive win.
4: There's no decisive win here. There is no way we get a decisive win.
5: I don't think we expect it at this point. We just want...
4: Most 70% want out. So, again, I just think you claim victory and, you know, give Trump his, oh, you did so good, when we know that's all BS. And we just get out. Get out. That's something we're going to talk about in the face-off tomorrow in the 5 o'clock hour. Gail, you'll be here.
5: Yes, I will.
4: We'll have some fun.
5: I'm bringing the popcorn because there will be fireworks,
4: folks.
5: Let's
4: do this. It's going to be fun. The face-off at 5 tomorrow. But we got Arizona's evening news coming up next. We'll see you tomorrow.
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23: Good Tuesday evening. It is 6 o'clock. I'm Becky Lynn.
24: And I'm Joe Huizenga. Tonight,
25: economic revitalization is coming for tribes in the Four Corners region. I'm Heidi Hommel.

0: And will we see more rough weather around the valley tonight? Stay tuned and we'll find out. But first, let's take you to the roads. Make sure you get home safe. Here is Troy Barrett, live from the Valley Chevy Dealers Traffic Center.
1: Thank you, Joe. We got a crash on the ramp that takes you from I-10 westbound to eastbound Red Mountain Loop 202. I-10 eastbound, we have a crash at 91st Avenue as well. On the surface streets, crashes at 90th Street in Shea, 91st Avenue in Camelback, as well as 7th Street just north of I-17. This traffic report is brought to you by Mist America, Arizona's leader in premier outdoor cooling. Text MIST to 620-620 for a 10% off Gatos special. Troy Barrett, KTAR News.
2: Well, tonight, the chance of rain and storms, only 20%. Partly cloudy skies, and we're going to be in the mid-80s for the low overnight. Tomorrow, again, a 20% chance of showers, but that increases to a 40% chance by tomorrow night. Our high tomorrow, only around 99. In Phoenix right now, it is 100 degrees. 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
0: Last night, we saw more stormy weather in here in the valley, and we're not done yet. The storms brought dust, heavy rain, all kinds of precipitation to parts of the valley. But Chris Coleman with the National Weather Service says they weren't nearly as strong as Sunday nights.
3: All in all, it wasn't nearly as bad. Rainfall amounts varied. As you know, like the East Valley pretty much got nothing, but Central Phoenix, there were reports of a third of an inch, even up to 1 inch near Glendale. And then Buckeye got another storm. That was half an inch rain.
0: Well, Coleman says he expects tonight to be mostly quiet, but Wednesday is likely going to bring more widespread and consistent storms across the valley.
2: Avondale police confirming today the identities of the two bodies that were found buried in a Litchfield Park backyard. And they confirm they are Hector and Larissa Flores, the parents of alleged suspect Matthew Flores, who's accused of killing and burying the couple before fleeing the country.
4: Matthew Flores is now considered a suspect in this missing persons investigation.
2: At an Avondale PD briefing today, it was announced U.S. Marshals are now leading an international manhunt for Flores.
5: A lot of misinformation is out there. These cameras are about vehicles.
0: That's Trevor Chandler, the public affairs director for the Flock Camera Company. He joined the Mike Broomhead Show to say that the cameras are nothing more than a tool for law enforcement.
5: There is no facial recognition. There's no personal records connected like a DMV record. It is about helping police have a tangible piece of evidence to help solve crime.
0: Chandler adds that Flock cameras helped find over 10,000 missing people last year. Chandler, Tempe, Apache Junction, they're among Valley cities who've decided not to renew their contracts with Flock. And Apache Junction and Chandler both say that the cameras were misused by employees.
6: Eyes on Education.
2: The Arizona Department of Health Services reminding parents and teachers about the risks associated with extreme heat as students return to school.
7: The department is warning teachers and coaches about the ongoing heat warnings in the state this month, encouraging educators to keep their students safe and hydrated during any outdoor activities. The department stressed that children and teenagers are at a higher risk of heat-related illness, highlighting some warning signs to look out for, such as muscle spasms, heavy sweating, dizziness, or nausea. For physical activities outdoors, the department recommends scheduling sports or recess in the early morning before peak heat hours. If that's not possible, students should take breaks in shaded air-conditioned spaces. Shira Tanser, KTAR News.
2: You can read more education solution stories at ktar.com/education.
0: The prediction market Kalshi is facing another major lawsuit from a flight tracking company now.
8: FlightAware is suing Kalshi, alleging the prediction market is violating the company's terms of service. The flight tracker says Kalshi is using data from its website to allow people to wager on whether or not a flight will be canceled. That's despite Kalshi entering into a binding agreement not to use FlightAware's data for commercial purposes, according to FlightAware's lawsuit. They add that Kalshi continued doing so even after FlightAware asked them to stop. Mike Dubusky, ABC News.
0: ABC News reached out to Kalshi for comment.
2: Checking Wall Street today, tensions over the Strait of Hormuz pushed oil prices higher and weighed down investor sentiment. So the Dow dropped 184 points and finished out today at 53,791. The NASDAQ was down 159 points and the S&P down 25. For more money news, visit the Business Center at KTAR.com.
0: Arizona Governor Katie Hobbs signed a state tribal memorandum of understanding with the Navajo and Hopi tribes to revitalize the economy in the Four Corners region. What's that look like? Let's check in with KTAR news reporter Heidi Hommel. Good evening, Heidi. And Governor Hobbs says that the regional economy is slowed due to closures of the Mojave and Navajo generating stations and the Kayenta mine. So what's the plan for those workers now?
6: So, yeah, the Navajo Generating Station and the Kayenta Mine closed in 2019 and lost a ton of jobs with it. 700 direct jobs on the Navajo Nation lost, 3,000 indirect jobs, $50 million in annual revenue losses for the Navajo Nation. And then for the Hopi tribe, it was 1,900 total jobs and an 85% reduction in total revenue. So this memorandum of understanding is really meant to get more state resources to the Four Corners region and start to come up with a plan on how to create job growth with tribal workers in that area.
9: Is it fair to say there's still a number of steps to go in this process? I mean, they're in agreement, these workers from the generating stations and the mine need jobs, obviously, and they want to get them employment. But I'm guessing they don't know exactly what this is going to look like right now.
6: Yeah, so there's a couple different options, and they don't know what it's going to look like. You could clean up the Navajo generating station, the Kayenta mine that closed. You know, that would create some jobs. You can also develop them into renewable energy projects on tribal lands. That's kind of been talked about because it was a coal mine and then a coal generating station. It would take some time, but it could be converted into a solar plant or worker transition programs. But once again, I don't know what the jobs would be in that area. And then tourism was mentioned several times during today's event. And I think they really want to attract more tourism to northern Arizona, kind of having the tribes be, you know, what's the allure to go there.
0: So basically the understanding here is we're going to take some more steps. We're going to figure this out, but we're going to make sure that these people who lost jobs have jobs down the road.
6: Yeah, exactly. And work together on it. Collaboration was a big focus as well.
0: So the governor's campaign announced today that former Mesa Mayor John Giles is going to be her lieutenant governor pick. And you were out with the governor today. Did Governor Hobbs comment on this at all?
6: No mention.
0: Nothing.
6: Of it. No.
9: She didn't bring it up at all.
6: No, and it was an official office event, you know, in her capacity as the governor. I know other elected officials who, if they're, you know, working in their elected capacity, they're not allowed to talk about their reelection campaign.
9: Gotcha.
6: Keep it separate. Now, she's done that before. You know, she addressed it at an event she had last week when we first saw the news leaked from the New York Times that it could be former Mesa Mayor John Giles, and she addressed it a little bit, but no, did not come up at all today. So it will be interesting the next time she's out and about and she takes questions from reporters, what she has to say for herself about it.
9: She did a video, though.
6: Yeah, right, she did put out a video talking about why he was her pick. And you guys are going to have on Stacey Pearson later on in the show to talk
0: about. And Wes Gullet.
6: Okay, yep. I'm excited to hear what they have to say.
9: All right, thanks, Heidi. Appreciate it.
6: Thank you.
0: Coming up in just a few minutes, like Heidi just mentioned, Governor Hobbs announced her lieutenant governor pick. We're going to get reaction from Stacey Pearson, political strategist, and find out if her campaign tone is matching the campaign's actions.
9: This week, we bring you a special education series looking at why we have so many teacher vacancies in Arizona. 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KTAR News Time is 6:08. 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
18: Jim Sharp. A new poll shows barely half of Americans have confidence the midterm elections will be conducted fairly. But here's what's weird. Almost as many Democrats have their doubts as Republicans. 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
0: It's 6:13. Thanks for joining us on Arizona's Evening News. I'm Joe Huizenga here with Becky Lynn.
9: How many undecided Arizonans are moved by Governor Hobbs' lieutenant governor choice? We're going to hear from a political strategist next, but first we are going to get you on down the road tonight. Troy Barrett is in the Valley Chevy Dealers Traffic Center.
1: Thank you, Becky Lynn. We do have a crash blocking the right lane. This is going to be I-10 eastbound near 91st Avenue. And on the surface streets, we have crashes 90th Street in Shea, 91st Avenue in Camelback, Buckeye Road just west of Avondale Boulevard, and Grand Avenue north of Bell. Troy Barrett, KTAR News.
0: Take a look at the weather for tonight. Going to be about 85 degrees with a 20% chance of thunderstorms this evening. Tomorrow, partly sunny, high right around 100 for most of the valley. Sure, it's going to be humid, though. 20% chance of showers early in the day tomorrow. Then in the evening, that chance of showers doubles to about 40%. And overnight, it's going to be mostly cloudy with a low around 82. Right now in Gilbert, 99 degrees. 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
9: Last week it was rumored. Today, Governor Katie Hobbs announcing her choice for lieutenant governor as former Mesa Mayor John Giles. And here to share her thoughts now on this pick, We welcome Stacy Pearson, political strategist and co-founder of Lumen Strategies. Hey, Stacy, why did Governor Hobbs go with the former Mesa mayor?
19: Look, this is big tent politics at its best. We have the largest voting bloc in Maricopa County being independent. And this pick allows independents who have lost faith in the two-party system to find someone to vote for, not just someone to vote against.
0: Stacey, Giles mentioned in his campaign announcement with the governor that he was a lifelong Republican before becoming an independent because, as he put it, extremists shouldn't stand in the way of getting things done. So how does labeling the GOP as standing with a pedophile cult, calling them extremists, how does that mesh with this ticket's message of bringing people together, working with the other side of the aisle to deliver results for Arizona?
19: So I think very much he is referring to specific issues, one being the insurrection, another being Andy Biggs's protection of legitimate pedophiles in Colorado City. I mean, there are Andy Biggs, when he was in the legislature, did not hear a bill that would have prevented additional abuse to children in Northern Arizona. And so he's speaking very specifically to those issues. That said, this is a guy who is a lifelong or was a lifelong Republican who put his state and his country first. He didn't back Carrie Lake. He didn't back the right-wing extremism that we're dealing with. And I would portend that he wouldn't back Democrats who were too far to the left.
9: I think you're right about that. He did back Kamala Harris, though. You do know that.
19: He did.
9: He did.
19: He did.
9: So, Stacey, last week we heard the tease. The New York Times first reported it, and it was, it was out there that she was going to choose Giles, and then she doesn't announce it until today. Was he not locked in, or was that a strategic move?
19: I think for something as boring as an administrative pick, who really has never had, like, this position hasn't existed
9: right
19: until just now, until this, folks were talking about it all week, and it was a very interesting way to vet a candidate and to see what the temperature is. I mean, I don't know if it was strategic or if it was just the way the cards fell, but it worked out great. And folks got to see, got to test the concept, got to talk about it. The socials were on fire over it. I mean, some thought it was a great pick. Others thought this was a guy who was never a Republican. John Giles from Mesa, Arizona, former mayor, has always been a Republican, and he has also put the state and the country over the party.
0: The Hobbs camp said a couple weeks ago that they were not going to debate Andy Biggs, but I did see on the schedule coming up, there is a lieutenant governor debate. Do you think that Sina Kerr and John Giles are going to appear on a debate stage? Will they take each other on?
19: Maybe. I mean, I don't know about what the schedule is, but it could be. I mean, it's super interesting. And despite the governor not debating the challenger, she is appearing with him in public. I mean, they have a public safety forum in 2 weeks that they'll be on, they'll be together at. And so certainly she's not going to argue with a guy who's still wearing a tinfoil hat and claiming that the 2020 election was stolen. If the lieutenant governors want to sit down and talk about policy and debate about policy, great.
9: What percentage of Arizona voters do you think are undecided right now as we head into November?
19: 0.03%. I mean, I really think folks are locked in. And one of the biggest issues that we were worried about as Democrats is whether or not people were apathetic. We being the smallest party in the state, behind independents, behind Republicans, we needed folks to show up. And the situation we're in right now, this big tent approach, it gives moderate Republicans, it gives McCain Republicans, it gives those folks, independents, a group to vote for. And so I think this injects some enthusiasm, additional enthusiasm. We saw it in the primary. When there weren't any particularly challenged races in Arizona, Democrats still had really good turnout. Republicans' turnout was a bit depressed. I think this is all trending in the right direction.
0: So, Stacey, if you think 0.03%, a very small let's just say a small number of Arizonans are really undecided, what do you think we see over the next couple months out of these campaigns? Do they also feel like Arizonans mostly have their mind made up and we don't really see fireworks? We just see a traditional kind of campaign play out here over the next few months. No surprises, no real fireworks.
19: I think what we're going to see is the fruits of the governor's labor in fundraising making the difference. I mean, regardless of their positions on policies, you need money to be able to tell voters what you did and what you're going to do. And Governor Hobbs absolutely has the financial advantage here. And Sinecker doesn't necessarily bring any fundraising prowess to this table. She hasn't worked on a national stage. She wasn't speaking at the DNC. She doesn't have Democrats who appreciated the courage it took to get death threats for crossing party lines. I mean, this is, you know, I think what it's going to come down to now is money. And I can't turn on my television right now without seeing a Katie Hobbs ad.
9: That is true. She's out there. Stacey Pearson, political strategist, co-founder of Lumen Strategies. Thank you for your insight.
19: Thanks.
0: Coming up, what effect did the Red for Ed movement have on the teacher retention crisis in Arizona schools? We're less than 5 minutes away for more on that story, plus another check on traffic. KTAR News Time, 621.
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9: Good Tuesday evening. It is 626. I'm Becky Lynn.
0: And I'm Joe Huizenga. Tonight, what's caused Arizona's teacher retention crisis to get as bad as it is? Plus, more missiles flying in the Strait of Hormuz. We're going to hit on those stories, and we're going to make sure you get home safe right now. Here is Troy Barrett, live from the Valley Chevy Dealers Traffic Center.
1: Thank you, Joe. We have a crash blocking the right lane, I-10 eastbound near 91st Avenue. Also a crash blocking the intersection of the US 60 eastbound near Country Club. Be on the lookout for emergency vehicles responding there. On the surface streets, we have crashes on Kyrene and Guadalupe in Tempe, Grand Avenue and Bell Road, as well as 91st Avenue in Camelback. Troy Barrett, KTAR News.
9: We might get a little break from the storms tonight. There's a 20% chance of rain and thunderstorms. You never know. 20% chance is there. We're going to be partly cloudy and in the mid-80s overnight. Tomorrow, that 20% chance of showers continues through the day. Our high should be right at 99 to 100 degrees, but the chance of rain overnight Wednesday increases to a 40% chance. Tolleson checking in with 98 degrees. 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
25: Eyes on Education.
0: Okay, I guess I'll let him finish talking first.
9: So we know what's going on.
0: Well, that's big voice guy. Got to let him go. The Red for Ed movement and the pandemic have had lasting impacts on Arizona teachers and the retention crisis.
26: Arizona teachers make an average of $64,000 a year, $7,000 below the minimum living wage for the state. Officials and teachers themselves have said salary is one of the reasons they leave the classroom. But in 2018, the state's educators took to the streets with the Red for Ed movement, pushing for a 20% boost in pay, and won. So why didn't that fix the problem?
27: We were so low that even though in many cases that increase was significant, it moved us from like way, way, way down to way down.
26: That's Peter Boyle, Senior Director for Education at the Center for the Future of Arizona. He says COVID was also a huge factor. Many teachers left the classroom while school was held online. Shira Tanzer, KTAR News.
0: To read more about the teacher retention crisis, head to ktar.com/education.
9: As Valley Metro gears up to extend the light rail 10 miles west down Indian School Road, they're seeking community input to help shape that project. Juliana Vasquez-Keating with Valley Metro says feedback is important in these early phases of planning and design.
28: So we're looking at, you know, how many stations there'll be, how many park and rides we might need to build. 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So that'll help build our plans.
9: She encourages community members and small business owners to voice their comments and concerns at one of three open houses Valley Metro will be hosting to discuss the project. 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
0: A vessel trying to get around the U.S. blockade of Iran was disabled by the United States today. And has that blockade been effective? Well, retired U.S. Army major and military analyst Mike Lyons tells Outspoken with Bruce and Gatos, it has.
2: And we've got eyes on everything. So I think it is. It's putting economic pressure on the Iranians. We're seeing their misery indexes up. I mean, the president is deciding to try to just, again, like a siege, just let them kind of choke out and see what happens.
0: Lyon says that while the siege of Iran continues, the Strait of Hormuz is for all practical purposes closed.

0: 3 miles south of Tortilla Flat. That blaze is currently at 55 acres in size, 0% containment reported, but no closures or evacuations are in place at this time.
1: Anthropic is rolling out a new way to identify if something's been generated by AI. ABC's Mike Dubusky has the details.
2: Anthropic says it's going to weave new watermarks into every bit of text its AI models generate. The specialized code is invisible to the human eye and is meant to flag to computers that the text was either made entirely with AI or modified in some way using the technology. It comes after the European Union's AI Act took effect earlier this month, which fines companies for not labeling AI-generated content.
0: Turning to sports, the Diamondbacks swept the Rockies last night. The two teams are about ready to get things started tonight at Chase Field. All the action can be heard over on our sister station, Arizona Sports 98.7. Also, ArizonaSports.com, and first pitch will be at 6:40. The Mercury head to L.A. to take on the Sparks. That game will tip off at 7 o'clock tonight. And sports is brought to you by Carpenter & Sons, heating, cooling, plumbing, and electrical.
1: First, it was Chandler with the flock announcement, then Apache Junction. Today, Tempe. KTAR News reporter Bowen Overstoles, our flock guy, joins us to tell us the latest on the flock cameras and their fate around the valley. Bowen, what'd you hear from Tempe today?
3: Yeah, another announcement from Tempe. As you mentioned, this is a spree of announcements from cities in the last few days. And what we learned from Tempe today is they are no longer automatically sharing data from the flock system, those vehicle and license plate scanning cameras. They're no longer automatically sharing that data with other law enforcement agencies. So I looked into this a bit today. And what it appears is when an officer actually looks for, you know, a certain inquiry, looks for a certain license plate through this system, they can automatically reach into other cameras in other law enforcement areas. So if you're in, let's say, the West Valley in Peoria and you're looking for an inquiry, you can look through and the cameras in other cities. So that will no longer work in Tempe, as far as I understand. So other Valley police departments will no longer be able to access the data gathered through Tempe cameras unless they specifically request it. The keyword there is automatic sharing. So I did talk with Tempe Mayor Corey Woods today. And of course, you know, this information can definitely still be shared for various law enforcement purposes. But again, it's that automatic layer that's been removed. A few other things too. City of Tempe will not renew its contract with Flock. So existing services and those cameras will stay through September 2027, I believe, is when the current contract is set to end. But after that, we'll see what happens with that. I heard from the mayor today that they are seeking a different vendor. So it's not like they're trying to totally move away from this, what is referred to as ALPR technology, but they definitely want to get away from Flock, it appears. Also, the City of Tempe created a public portal. You can go to the City of Tempe's website. It's under their police page, and you can find a place where you can actually see the last 30 days worth of searches made by Tempe officers through the Flock system. So the entries they're putting in and what they're looking for. I scrubbed through that today as well. There's various things. And as we often hear from law enforcement, stolen vehicles that appear to be the most commonly situation that they're looking for vehicles. So that's what we heard from Tempe today. Also worth noting, it's less of an intense action compared to what we saw from Chandler, where they immediately last week stopped their access to the Flock system. The City of Tempe Police Department is still utilizing that system.
0: So we've heard from Chandler. They turned them off.
3: Yeah.
0: Apache Junction, did they turn theirs off or they're just not going to renew?
3: They actually are still, everything's normal over there. No cancellation of contract. They're still using them. That was just, they had shared an officer through an internal investigation. They had found somebody had misused the system, as they say.
0: Okay.
3: But there was no action by the city.
0: So they're keeping the cameras.
3: Yeah.
0: Okay. And then Tempe has had no problems per se, but they've decided that they're not going to share anymore and they're looking for a new vendor when the contract's up.
3: Yeah.
0: So here's my question. If there's been no problem in Tempe and they're not going to be sharing unless specifically requested, and I know some people are afraid about data sharing that shouldn't be, what's the point of looking for a new one? I mean, wouldn't all the issues be the same if they just got a new camera company?
3: Yeah, I did ask a similar question to Mayor Corey Woods. You know, are these audits that you say have found no issues in the City of Tempe, is that not enough to sort of verify that, hey, these are all good for your perspective? And, you know, in the statement they put out, they definitely cited community concerns as a reason that they made this decision. But, you know, we were talking before the segment started, and I think what you're starting to see is really just bad PR for Flock. We've seen a number of Valley cities. We just listed them off. And of course, this is a national conversation as well.
0: Pinal County.
3: Pinal County.
0: And cut ties.
3: When we talk about this, you know, it's about ALPR technology, but we really just say Flock, you know, because that's the company that's at the front of this. So I do think that there may be an intention to get away from that. Law enforcement does want access to this technology, and I think they want to get that through a name that may not come with so much scrutiny is definitely a possibility. But, you know, again, with the incidents that we've heard reported in the last few days as well, I think the timing of this, too, is also it is a bit of a PR move.
0: Yeah.
1: Bellen, give us a 30-second synopsis. When we talk about ALPR or Flock cameras, again, they're the popular company out there. They're the big boy on the block. Yeah. What exactly do these cameras do? What are they used for?
3: So, and, you know, there are various companies, as we said, so there may be discrepancies in exactly how these are implemented across, you know, different communities. But as far in the valley, as we've been talking about this, really, when you drive by one of these cameras, it's usually on a black pole with a sort of solar panel on top. It snaps a photo of the vehicle's license plate.
1: Every time.
3: And potentially other characteristics. I'm not exactly sure what those can include. It may be vehicle damage or maybe a particular paint job, but definitely the license plates. And those get uploaded to a database that police can then search. So if they're looking for, let's say there's an Amber Alert out or a Silver Alert where there's somebody they know is on the move that they want to track, if that vehicle has passed a Flock camera, they can see when that occurred and they can then use that to inform their decision of where they'll be heading, where they will take the investigation. Again, it does compile all that into a searchable database that they can then pull after the fact.
1: So it doesn't matter if it's Becky Lynn's car, your car, my car. This thing's snapping all kinds of photos every day.
3: Yeah, it is snapping those photos as cars go by in pretty much every instance.
0: And the head of Flock, and I've forgotten his name, but he was on with Mike Broomhead, and he said license plates are pretty much the only thing that they're looking at. They can't see people in the cars or anything like that. But I know people are concerned about data being collected. He said they don't share it.
3: Yeah.
0: So I guess it comes down to, do you believe them or not? But it sounds like, really, with Apache Junction and Chandler, the issue is with the officers and the police department misusing them, not necessarily with the cameras themselves.
3: Yeah, in those two instances, it was definitely actions by, well, we should really just say for Apache Junction, we don't know much about
0: what happened.
3: But especially in Apache Junction, you know, it was definitely a single officer that made a decision that led to, obviously, his resignation in that internal investigation into how this is used. It wasn't a sort of systemic issue. It wasn't something that applies to the department as a whole in that specific instance.
0: Right.
3: It was the actions of a specific officer and how he chose to use that system.
1: All right. KTAR Flock guy, Bellen Overstolz. We'll see what city has an announcement tomorrow.
0: A Flock follower.
3: There we go.
1: Thank you, Bellen.
3: Thank you, guys.
0: Coming up, will Governor Hobbs' pick of John Giles give her an edge with Arizona independence in November? We're less than 5 minutes away for more on that story. We'll check traffic again as well. KTAR News Time is 6:38.
1: Oh, Becky Lynn, read faster because I am hungry.
0: Oh, why?
1: Oh, well, because I want to get home and eat my dinner. 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

0: Arizona's Evening News. I'm Becky Lynn, right here with Joe Huizenga.
1: That is my name, in fact. let's take a look at traffic right now. Here's Troy Barrett in the Valley Chevy Dealers Traffic Center.
2: Thank you, Joe. We got a crash blocking the right lane, I-10 eastbound near 91st Avenue. Also a crash blocking the intersection of US 60 eastbound near Country Club. On the surface streets, a crash involving a pedestrian, 75th Avenue and Glendale. A crash on Kyrene and Guadalupe in Tempe. A new crash, Grand and Bell Road and 91st Avenue. And in Camelback, another collision in that spot as well. Troy Barrett, KTA. Our news.
0: Well, we've had a couple of nights of some really stormy weather. We might get a break tonight. Only a 20% chance of showers and storms. Mid-80s for our low overnight. That 20% chance of rain and storms lingers into tomorrow. Our high right around 99. But by tomorrow night, the chance of rain and storms ups to 40%. Right now in Fountain Hills, we're looking at 97 degrees. 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
1: Did you get rain at all last night, Becky?
0: Not a drop.
1: I have to tell you, it was the hardest rain at my place in probably 2 or 3 years.
0: Now, we've had a couple of nights now of rain, Sunday night, Monday night. Did you get some Sunday night as well?
1: No.
0: So you only got one.
1: Last night, it was my patio furniture was slammed against the wall in my house, and it was pouring. And, we heard from Chris Coleman earlier in the program, and there had to be at least probably a third of an inch of rain. It came down for a good half hour, and it wasn't just a little sprinkle. It was coming down.
0: Well, I mean, I could have done without the storm and the wind, but I sure would have loved to have had some of that rain. My goodness, my backyard looks just crispy, just crispy. I looked at it today, and everybody's, going on about the rain they got. Not a drop, no wind, nothing. I will say, I don't have to clean my pool. Yay.
1: Exactly. So Governor Katie Hobbs announced her lieutenant governor pick, and that was former Mesa Mayor John Giles. We spoke with Stacey Pearson from Lumen Strategies earlier in the show, and the now independent former Republican is going to appear on the ballot with her in November. And Wes Gullett from Nexus Strategy Group is going to join us in just a moment or two here. And we're going to get his thoughts on it. And, Becky Lynn, what I thought was so interesting when we talked with Stacey was the small percentage of independent voters who she said she feels like is out there. And that's one of the things that I want to ask Wes as well when we go through all of this is, so if there is not that many people out there left to make up their mind, what are we going to see over the next couple months here? And we know that Arizona has a larger percentage of Republicans based on registration.
0: And then independents or no preference.
1: Yeah, exactly. It goes like 35%, 33%. And then Democrats, it's like 28%.
0: Yeah.
1: So if that's the case, all the polls that I've seen show that Katie Hobbs has a slight lead right now. Mm-hmm. So are we going to see that continue to hold? Is that going to grow? Like, does this Giles pick move the needle at all? Stacey said a lot of money from Katie Hobbs is really driving her advantage. So do we continue to see, is this just a money race? And is that how we see it play out?
0: Well, she does have a lot more money, and she's really started cranking out those ads. They are everywhere. And Stacey's said it was her guesstimate, but, she is a political strategist, so mm-hmm. she's got her finger on the pulse of things. 0.3% of Arizonans have not made up their mind yet. That's a very low number. So she really believed that the pick of Giles, former Republican mayor, now changed his party affiliation to no preference, that's really going to sway the people who were not on the MAGA leaning side and give them somebody, as she said, to vote for instead of vote against. So,
1: yep, no doubt about it. And, my question is, so if there's more Republicans out there, you would think that would give Andy Biggs the edge. So does her selection of Giles try to cut into that with the independents and the Republicans? And does it actually, or is it, do people just look at the top names on the ballot? Because we've never been down this lieutenant governor road before.
0: Still, though, I think when it comes to let's go to the GOP side. I think there are a lot of people that are not MAGA, but they're still Republican. And so they don't feel comfortable on the MAGA side. And Biggs is MAGA. There's no question about it. Mm-hmm. And so they are not feeling comfortable about voting there, but they don't necessarily feel comfortable about voting Democrat either. So they're caught. That's that rock and a hard place. So I think the belief is that by adding Giles, who has been a Republican governor all these years until, but he did back off the MAGA. So he's kind of one of them. So now that gives them somebody to vote for.
1: Well,
0: that's what I think.
1: We will see how it plays out. We've got what, about 3 months until Election Day, right around there, August, September, October.
0: Yeah. 3 months.
1: Yeah, it's going to go quick.
0: And this is usually when everything gets all fired up, but you're right. It may not be that fiery this time. We'll see.
1: We will check in with Wes Gullet again down the road for sure. He's the co-founder and political strategist at Nexus Strategy Group.
0: So this country's credit card debt is way up. It is ballooning. And we're going to find out just how much it has grown in just about 5 minutes right here on Arizona's Evening News.
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15: 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How not to be the pig in the latest pig butchering scam. Another nonsense that's meant to separate you from your money. 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
1: Welcome back to Arizona's Evening News. I'm Joe Huizenga.
0: I'm Becky Lynn. Americans' credit card debt has reached a shockingly high number. ABC Sherry Preston has more now on the amount that we're plopping on the plastic.
16: The Federal Reserve Bank of New York says collectively Americans put $21 billion more on their credit cards in the second quarter of this year, totaling a whopping $1.26 trillion, just shy of an all-time credit card debt level set in the fourth quarter of last year. Rising prices for gas and groceries clearly pinching our pockets. The percentage of credit card balances that were more than 90 days delinquent jumped from just over 7% in 2022 to almost 13% this year. Sherry Preston, ABC News.
1: That's big, big money right there. Is. KTAR Eyes on the Economy. Millennial homeownership, easy for me to say, in the Phoenix metro is on the rise, with 54% of that generation owning a home in 2023, according to a newly released Rent Cafe study. Count me amongst them. However, they're still buying at a much slower pace than the generations before them. ASU's director of the Division of Real Estate, Kimberly Winson-Giedman, joined Arizona's Morning News to explain.
17: So when we look at the age of 35, right, you've got about 56% of millennials owning homes. Gen X at that same age, about 59% of Gen X owned homes and 62% baby boomers.
1: Winson-Giedman added that trend is likely to continue, where generations will be owning homes at a much slower pace than those before them.
0: All right, we got a little time to volley just a little bit. So
1: we do. You want to kick it off or you want me to go first here? I like both of them.
0: You go first.
1: Okay. President Trump reportedly underwent this elaborate plan to hide his flight from Turkey to the United Kingdom last month using, did you see this, Becky?
0: I had this story on the news today, yes.
1: A catering food truck and a military craft, according to the Washington Post, amid threats against him from Iran. It was a secret mission, according to the Post. It was carried out without the knowledge of the traveling press and even some White House officials aboard the decoy flight, all while the White House was saying that Trump was aboard the old Air Force One jet. So, Becky Lynn, I need to know, what's the most daring escape that you've ever made, and make it good?
0: What makes you think I've ever made a daring escape?
1: Becky Lynn, this is the question I get. You got to just think about it.
0: The only thing I can think of.
1: See, you got something.
0: No,
1: I knew it.
0: No, it's not daring, but I think we've all been here.

0: because this story tonight, our good news story, involves food. Do you love cheese?
1: I told you a while ago, I'm very hungry. So.
0: Yeah, well, that's right. You did.
1: Uh-huh.
0: Do you love cheese?
1: Of course I love cheese. Not goat cheese.
0: Oh, I like goat cheese. All right. Anyway, there's good news if you love cheese. Uh-huh. There's a new study out of the University of Toronto. This was a 12-week study, and this study finds you can eat 3 servings a day of full fat cheese, the good stuff.
1: Not as much as I want.
0: Without affecting your body weight or composition, metabolism, or your cholesterol.
1: Okay.
0: Now, we've heard for years, lay off the cheese. It's full of sat, fat, and cholesterol. Why and how does the data keep changing? Well, scientists say they don't know. It's true. Full fat cheese does have sat fat and cholesterol. It's an animal product, after all, and it's generally considered bad for humans to eat too much of it. But Professor Harvey Anderson in the nutritional sciences field at this University of Toronto says, nonetheless, numerous human studies have found no link between full fat dairy consumption and negative health outcomes. In fact, you get calcium and vitamin D, so load up those nachos and enjoy.
1: How much is on like a slice of pizza? Is that 3 servings right
0: probably
1: there? Is that what we're going to find
0: probably
1: out?
0: Probably all 3 in one day, yeah. But you know what? You can have the pizza and not worry so much.
1: There you go. The Chad Benson Show is up next after the latest national headlines. Brandon King will have those for you. More news always on KTAR.com, on our app, and on the KTAR YouTube channel. Have a great night, and Becky Lynn and I will see you Wednesday.
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3: From ABC News, I'm Dave Packer. President Trump says it happened. Tonight confirming a report that when he departed the NATO summit in Turkey last month, he was spirited off the old Air Force One and onto a military jet using a catering truck. The president at Joint Base Andrews tonight exiting the new Air Force One.
4: This one went over to England because the soldiers wanted to see it, and it stopped, and they showed it to the soldiers, and we did a switch over there, and it was really as per the military, and I just have to do what they say. They go for safety, and I have to do what they say.
3: Primary night across 6 states. ABC News projecting Ralph Norman will advance to a runoff in the special Republican primary election in South Carolina to face Darlene Graham to determine who will run for her late brother Lindsey Graham's Senate seat in November. Mr. Norman tonight.
5: This is a time to come together, folks. We've got to all coalesce, come together, because we have got some socialist Democrats we have got to beat.
3: In the Minnesota Democratic governor primary, ABC News projecting Senator Amy Klobuchar wins. And in the race for governor of Wisconsin, we project Republican Congressman Tom Tiffany will win the GOP nomination. The State Department sending a disaster assistance response team to Columbia today. Monday's powerful earthquake killing at least 220 people. ABC's Faith Abube is in the quake zone where a newborn baby was pulled from the rubble.
6: Josh Martinez from Los Angeles rushed here to help.
7: Everybody wants to help. And that's the thing. You see everybody here, just they want to help.
6: That urgent rescue operation continuing here in the southern part of Cali. And that remarkable image of that newborn tiny baby pulled alive from the rubble. Rescuers are refusing to give up hope that more survivors will be found.
3: After 4 years in a Russian prison, U.S. Marine veteran Robert Gilman, on his way back to the United States, Gilman was accused of kicking a Russian police officer at a train station while intoxicated. Gilman says he had fallen ill and police hit him with a baton on a visit. 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
8: 7:02 is the time. Good evening. I'm Brandon King for KTAR News.
9: I'm proud to introduce my running mate, former Mason Mayor John Giles.
8: It is now official. Governor Katie Hobbs announcing her pick for Lieutenant Governor, and it...
10: Hobbs announcing her decision in an online campaign video.
9: We are electing a governor and lieutenant governor on the same ticket. And the first thing I looked for in a running mate was someone who shares that value of putting Arizonans ahead of partisan politics.
10: Giles previously served as the Republican mayor of Mesa from 2014 to 2025. However, back in May, he swapped his party affiliation to independent. Appearing alongside Hobbs in the announcement video, Giles explained the decision.
11: I was a lifelong Republican before becoming an independent because extremists shouldn't stand in the way of getting things done. I'm proud to join Katie Hobbs as her candidate for lieutenant governor because Katie will continue to put Arizona first.
10: In a statement, the campaign team for Hobbs' Republican opponent, Andy Biggs, called Giles Kamala Harris's favorite Arizona mayor, who's been aligned with Hobbs on all issues they say have hurt Arizonans over the past 4 years. Colton Krolak, KTAR News.
8: The United States struck a vessel that was trying to reach Iran earlier today. Our hopes dashed that the Strait of Hormuz are reopening anytime soon. Retired U.S. Army Major and military analyst Mike Lyons

0: joined outspoken with Bruce and Gatos. He says the outcome is unlikely while the siege continues.
1: The military mission right now is a siege, which is just surrounding them, blockading, making sure nothing goes in and out. So the straits remain closed for all practical purposes.
0: He says that from a numbers perspective, the U.S. blockade of Iran is working as it puts more economic pressure on Iranians.
2: Eyes on Education.
0: And the Arizona Department of Health Services reminding parents and teachers about the risks associated with extreme heat as students return back to school. The department is warning teachers and coaches about the ongoing heat warnings in the state this month. They encourage educators to keep their students safe and hydrated during any outdoor activities. 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Grab you a traffic check now, live from the Valley Chevy Dealers Traffic Center towards the downtown area. A crash slowing things in the left lane westbound of the 10, just as you're passing the 202 westbound. Further south, a disabled vehicle slowing things southbound of the 17 near the right shoulder if you're passing 16th Street. And then towards Levine Village, an accident involving a bicycle slowing things about a block or so westbound from Baseline down towards 35th Avenue. KTER weather for the Valley. Low tonight, we are looking at 84 degrees, 99 for tomorrow and Thursday. As far as the rain chances go, 15% chance for the next hour or so. Drops off for a little bit and then picks up once we get into the afternoon and early morning hours tomorrow. It is currently 99 degrees in Phoenix, weather brought to you by 72 Sold. I'm Brandon King for Arizona's News Station, KTAR News.
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1: We have won the war. Breaking news. We control the straits.
2: The only one that has control of the Strait of Hormuz right now is the United States Navy. We have a blockade that's been infallible. It's a steel wall. And we let people in that we want to let in. And those people come in and they've been coming in and they're going out. So it's actually open now.
1: God, there's so many people. Yesterday, one went out. One. That's better than zero. I'm not going to lie. But one. Well, there was like one went out. I mean, some days it's like 7, some days it's 11, like 7-11. It's not 6-7, but it is 7-11. Normally it's 135 to 144. But we've won, man. I had to go get another wheelbarrow last night for all the winning that is going on. I mean, it's just, and what I love is the truth, right? Like right at us all the time, just flying at us. Nobody gaslights us.
3: That's just propaganda. I mean, look, things are going well. And I think we all feel it, right, Griff? I mean, look at where we are right now. You've got job creation. You've got economic growth. You've got $18 trillion of new investment. The president's main priority has been to put America first and get the supply chains back to America. So that we're not reliant on, you know, Asia for semiconductor chips, which we need for defense, or, you know, China for pharmaceutical components. So that in and of itself is such a positive for the economy and for growth. So really, everyone's going to say what they want to say in a campaign season. And I expect the campaign season is, you know, ramping up right now. But when you actually look at what's going on, things feel pretty good.
1: Oh, my God.
3: I've spoken with a number of CEOs who tell me that business is up strongly. And it has to do partly with the big, beautiful bill.
1: Oh, that thing is so big. I mean, you guys feel it? Does everybody feel it? Is everybody? You guys feeling it? I mean, this is, wow. I go outside, I get my tariff checks, I go outside. I mean, money is falling out of my pocket. Everybody I talk to is like, Chad, call the president today. Tell him to stop winning. My bank can't handle the winning anymore. It's every day, it's like a lottery win. God, it's just spectacular. I talk to CEOs every day. They are richer than F, and they are thinking this is going gangbusters. Whew. Yeah, we control the straits. We won the war. We may go back and win it some more later. It's possible. I don't know. But you heard Maria Bartiromo there. Anything that anybody says about affordability is a lie. That's propaganda. That is 100% propaganda. I mean, and I'm ashamed that there's that much propaganda out there. Continue, ma'am.
4: I hear you, and that's all great news, and that's what Americans need to hear. But then what do you think is leading to the disconnect and maybe some voters and Americans not feeling that way?
1: Their bank account.
4: Why is that, do you think?
3: I think it's messaging. I really do. I mean, the Republicans need to do a better job in telling their story, in communicating what the big, beautiful bill has done for earnings.
1: Oh, God. Hey, I know you wanted to take next week off, and it was supposed to be paid, but we've decided we're not going to do that. You're going to have to work extra this week because we fired everybody in here. But the good news is our earnings are up. Are you still thinking about all the other stuff I just said? God, the disconnect is amazing. It is amazing. Now, you guys know this. You got to do your part. We're not doing our part. As a nation, we are failing. We are because we're whining about stuff. And when we know that we need to have a pep talk for all of the failing that is going on, you turn to the one and only self-declared great one, the man who delivers time in and time out, Mark Levin.
5: What the hell has happened to our society? Where is our can-do-it mentality? I want to talk about the greatest generation versus today's young people, okay? I got to thinking about this over this taco debate on the internet. That's sure. How pathetic things have become. The greatest generation endured the severe economic scarcity of the Great Depression during their youth, followed by massive global combat and home front mobilization during World War II. Over 16 million Americans served in the military, facing intense physical danger, hundreds of thousands of casualties, strict civilian rationing of food, gas, and clothing. We sit here with a war in Iran against an enemy that has killed thousands of Americans, maimed thousands of Americans. I remember a time when America would say, let's go. Let's destroy that country, destroy that government. You don't get to kill thousands of our fellow citizens, military or civilians. You don't get to try to assassinate our president. You don't get to threaten us with potential nuclear weapons either. Now it's a debate.
1: Only we're allowed to do that to you. You don't get a punch. You don't get to do any of that stuff. When you listen to him, he's just like, yeah. You hear him, you're like, dude, you're right. You're right. By the way, in World War II, we were attacked. We felt a duty and obligation to go because we saw the threat. Most people weren't going to bed at night worried about whether or not Iran was going to take over anything or get the 2 weeks away from getting a nuclear weapon. It wasn't happening. It wasn't. And I love the whole taco debate. First of all, it's a burrito. Just want you to know that. It had nothing to do with the taco. Secondly, you pick up a gun and go and fight. Nobody's stopping you. I'm sure the IDF would love to have you. I'm just, you know, I don't know. Look, if we were attacked today, for real, an honest-to-God attack, you would watch what would happen. Right now, the only thing people feel attacked is their bank account over something that they were told, oh, we had eliminated last year. And then, of course, if you brought it up, you're panicking. No, I'm a common sense, not an idiot run. I was going to say something bad right there. A person that there's a lot in this business that will just, oh, yeah, he's absolutely right.
5: Should we take him out? Should we? Are you a neocon or a warmonger? Is this a war of choice? We don't even have a draft. Would a draft even work with young people today? I wonder. Could we even fight World War II today? We're whining about a dollar of gasoline. Well, it went up 60 cents. What are we going to do? Mildred, what are we going to do? I don't know.
1: Mildred?
5: It went up I don't know. Affordability.
1: Ethel.
5: Over 16 million citizens served through both the draft and voluntary enlistment, leaving their homes, jobs, families for years at a time. One hellhole they went into after another, including members of my family. Troops faced brutal conditions across global fronts, resulting in more than 670,000 American casualties and hundreds of thousands of deaths. Families lived with constant anxiety, receiving telegrams reporting wounded, missing, or killed loved ones. The vast majority of us are utterly unaffected personally. Our families, by what's going on in Iran with our troops. It's going on way too long. Way too long. You know, the price of gasoline and the price of a taco now, it's just crazy. You know, this has gone on long enough. Are we going to the movies tonight? I don't know. Should we see a play? I don't know. Is football on TV yet? I don't know. But this has gone on way too long. You understand?
1: My God. Absolute asshat and clown. And I'm sure some stations that I'm on right now are probably going, we play them at night. What? So you're once again, boomers. Sorry. Looking at you. I mean, the greatest generation, the most selfish generation. Oh, let's be real for a second. But as I sit there and listen to this, so you want our kids to go and die in a war that we shouldn't be in, a war of choice that we're not going to win? How can you say we're not going to win? And it has nothing to do with whether or not we could win the battle on the ground, boots on the ground. How many people are we willing to risk? And by people willing to risk, we're talking about your children, my children, right? Maybe even some of you listening out there who are in the military or the reserves would be caught up. I have no doubt in my mind, and we're going to talk to Mike Lyons coming up a little bit about this, that if we were attacked today, we would mobilize and people would absolutely get on board with whatever we needed to do. But that being said,
0: When you want to know why? Why aren't people paying attention to this? Why are kids more excited about going to war? Why are they worried about tacos? I said tacos. Tacos. Huh, Mildred? Edith? Olive oil?
1: Just insane.
0: Doris, why aren't people ready to go and fight?
1: Oh, Lord. How did we get here?
0: They're worried about the cost of tacos. Huh? You know, back in my day, we didn't even have radio. Not FM.
1: Oh, God. I'm sorry. It's ridiculous. What are we doing? What the hell are we doing? Frustrating AF is a good thing to say without saying the other thing that I would have said that probably would not have ended well. Just keep discounting a younger generation and watch what happens, especially at the polls. I'm just saying, you know, take it for what it's worth. A little bit of advice for you. Speaking of some advice, how about this? Incogni, your data is important. How important? Well, do you want everybody to have your data or anybody to have your data? No, no, no. Privacy should be of the utmost importance. And guess what? Incogni delivers the best in that. How? They go to the data brokers and they say, hey, no, that's got to come off your list. You can't have me. 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
1: Yesterday in Colombia, horrific earthquake. And when you see the video, it is just, I mean, we always joke about nature messing up. Nature does. We know that. Nature can do whatever nature wants to do and will when it wants to. And that earthquake yesterday, just watching the buildings be tossed around like when you shake your kids, you know, Legos. It was crazy.
16: This happened around 7:30 in the morning local time, and it was in the western portion of the country, somewhat inland. It was closest to Colombia's third largest city of Cali. We have seen dozens of buildings collapse on top of people. So we already know, according to local officials, that there's well over 100 people dead, that there are several young children who've been killed by this earthquake.
1: And it is... It's not over. And remember, this is on the heels of, what is it, 6 weeks ago? That massive earthquake in Venezuela? God knows how many people are still missing and presumed dead. And that was just like, well, that didn't even happen, right? You know? And so now they're trying to get as many people as they can to, you know, I'm sure everybody in the world who has a chance to send help like us there to rescue as many as they can.
16: We have seen dozens of buildings collapse on top of people, as we've seen so frequently in the areas where a lot of the infrastructure is not built up to withstand earthquakes. You now have this massive undertaking to try to find anybody who has survived in all of the rubble. They are very hopeful that they'll be able to dig out more and more survivors. But the longer this goes on, the harder that gets.
1: And then you couple that with the fact that that earthquake was massive. And then you've got, because a lot of times, and if people have been through earthquakes or understand earthquakes, what happens is a shaker comes and it's big, right? Sometimes you get, you know, little ones before. There's earthquakes happening every single day that you feel, and then something comes, boom, big. The danger comes, though, after it. It's the aftershocks that do that damage, because it's just like boxing, right? You've hit the guy in the kidney and in the gut so many times now. He's now protecting that. Now you've got the opportunity to knock out him, to land the big punch. And it's the same thing here. You've weakened so many of these buildings. And now at any moment, any kind of decent shaker is going to bring down a lot. And if you saw any of those videos, it was hard to ignore them yesterday. They were all over the interwebs. It was crazy watching people try to run out of buildings. And what was amazing is watching people run out of their homes, and you could tell they were in the well-to-do area, but they still thought, our house is going to give out. Crazy. Nature, kids, nature. That's why we cover it right here on the Chad Benson Show. Yesterday at the White House, Health and Human Service leader, Secretary Robert F. Kennedy Jr., who, as I want to remind everybody, snorted cocaine off a toilet seat, decided, hey, vaccines at your own risk.
12: When you ask the main question, which is what parents want to know, which is what is safer, should I separate my vaccinations or should I combine them? The main question here is safety, and that requires evidence. And as a physician, the next step is to provide that information from the best places that we know. For example, the American Academy of Pediatrics has stated that giving routine vaccinations simultaneously is safe and effective, and the adverse events, as well as the negative side effects, essentially, from these vaccinations is comparable to giving them separately.
1: Yeah. Whew. Look, do I understand why people might want to delay some of those? Yes. Do I think that this crazy how many shots we get now compared to when we were younger? Yeah, I mean, it's a fair, all those things are fair questions. And it's your kid? You know what? We should have choice. I get that. But if you're not going to listen to experts at all, what are we doing? Chad, I don't want to turn into a... I don't want my kid to get autism, and I do not want my kid to become a magnet. What? We'll talk about it later. Coming up, Mike Lyons, military analyst, joins the program. Talk about the Middle East. Talk about Ukraine. We're also going to talk about the almost potential assassination attempt on the president. What would have happened? We'll ask him. Chad Benson Show.
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21: At 7:30, good evening, I'm Brandon King for KTAR News. Eyes on the economy tonight, a state-tribal agreement signed today aims to advance economic resilience in the Four Corners region.
22: Arizona Governor Katie Hobbs signed the Memorandum of Understanding alongside Hopi Tribe Chairman Lamar Kivama and Navajo Nation President Boo Nigrin. Hobbs said now the regional economy is struggling with the global decline of the coal industry, adding the state tribal agreement hopes to turn that around.
23: Distill lessons learned from previous closures and plan ahead for future ones. Make state resources more accessible to tribal nations and ensure coal workers' well-being and success in new industries.
22: Hobbs said she'll continue to fight for tribal water rights, energy access, and economic sovereignty. Heidi Hommel, KTAR News.
21: We'll get a check of your roadways now, live from the Valley Chevy Dealers Traffic Center. Looking at a crash now popping up in the Tempe area. This slowing things towards Curry Road and Scottsdale Road in the northbound direction. Already about a block and a half delay due to that crash in just the last hour or so near Curry and Scottsdale. Again, from around the Tempe Town Lake north towards McKellips, it's seen some delays if you're headed northbound out of Tempe. And then just south of that, a crash towards the East Apache Boulevard and South McClintock. That is a injury accident, just about a block delay. And then further north towards the 17, a crash slowing things on the 17 southbound, blocking the left lane as you're headed towards Norton Mountain Village. KTAR weather for the Valley, low tonight of 82 degrees. We hit 106 today. We'll be in the 90s tomorrow and Thursday, 99. Wednesday and 99, the high again Thursday. 40% rain chances sticking into tomorrow, 30% by Thursday. Right now, it is 99 degrees in Tempe. 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I'm Brandon King for Arizona's News Station, KTAR News.
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0: Davis has boasted about his alleged involvement in Shakur's murder. He even published a book admitting to his role in it, a book he now says he didn't write. Davis now pleading not guilty to one count of murder.
1: What? You didn't write it?
2: I bet you took the money for it.
1: What about all the documentaries you did and the interviews and all of the stuff? Now, I'm not saying that he pulled the trigger, but remember, in Las Vegas or in Nevada, they've got a... Essentially, the law is you were a participant, okay? So, didn't matter who fired the shot, you potentially were in the car, therefore, you were culpable for that. And Suge Knight's come out, who was in the car, and said, I'm not going to get involved in this. Ain't my thing. Okay? You know what? He's already said it, so go listen to the tapes. So this is going to be interesting. No doubt about that. 323-538-2423 at Chad Benson Show is your X, your Insta right here on the Chad Benson Show. Coming up, hour number two of the program. A lot of stuff to get to. The flock candles are flocking everybody up. We're going to talk a bit about that. The WNBA has a problem, kind of, sort of. Well, they do, but at the same time, people are paying attention, but that's for the wrong reasons, so we'll talk a bit about that as well. The latest on Iran, and of course, nature, as we talked about earlier, trying to kill us. Well, what about all the other stuff going on? Like, I don't know, we got some sort of fungus now, we got just, it's just, we all need to take a deep breath, and I think just eat Twinkies. Coming up, hour number two straight ahead, this is the Chad Benson Show.
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0: I lost my mom this year. This is Becky Lynn. 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
2: From ABC News, I'm Dave Packer. Primary night across six states. Darlene Graham will face Ralph Norman in a runoff in South Carolina's Republican special Senate primary. She reflected on the seat held for decades by her late brother, Lindsey Graham, and her support from the White House.
3: I want to thank President Trump, his steadfast support, and his complete and total endorsement means so much to me.
2: To Minnesota, where ABC News projects that Senator Amy Klobuchar will win the Democratic governor primary. Tonight, she promised to fight the Trump administration while also battling fraud.
4: We need a governor who is going to put Minnesotans first and not be a rubber stamp of Donald Trump.
2: In the Minnesota Republican Senate primary, ABC News projects Michelle Tafoya will win. Another display of the generational fight inside the Democratic Party, 47-year-old Luke Braunin, the former mayor of Hartford, Connecticut, has defeated John Larson, who was seeking his 15th term in Congress. President Trump tonight at Joint Base Andrews confirming reports that when he left the NATO summit in Turkey last month, he was sneaked off the old Air Force One and onto a military jet using a catering truck.
5: I go by Secret Service and the military. They wanted me to go on a different flight, a different plane, equal safety, but they wanted me to do it, so I do it. I do what they say.
2: Hundreds of thousands of customers in Ohio without power today after severe thunderstorms and high winds. Governor Mike DeWine.
6: Sadly, we have had one fatality in Roseville, one fatality that we're aware of. This was an individual who died simply because they could not, had an emergency, and they could not.

0: get to that individual.
1: The Grafton Correctional Facility in Ohio says 16 inmates were injured by a lightning strike. One life flighted to a hospital. 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
3: At 8:02, I'm Brandon King for KTAR News. Here's what you need to know right now.
4: A lot of misinformation is out there. These cameras are about vehicles.
3: That is Trevor Chandler, the public affairs director for the Flock Camera Company. He joined the Mike Broomhead show saying that the cameras operating in our state as well as many others are nothing more than a tool for law enforcement.
4: There is no facial recognition. There's no personal records connected like a DMV record. It is about helping police have a tangible piece of evidence to help solve crime.
3: Chandler added that the Flock cameras helped find over 10,000 missing people last year. Chandler, Tempe, and Apache Junction are among the Valley cities who have decided not to renew their contracts with Flock, but Apache Junction and Chandler both saying the cameras were misused by employees. Governor Katie Hobbs has chosen former Mesa Mayor John Giles as a running mate for Lieutenant Governor. It's a good choice, according to political consultant Stan Barnes. Barnes joined the Mike Broomhead show as well, saying Giles could bring over Republicans that are not happy with the current state of the party.
5: They're not naturally going to go with Katie Hobbs because they're not naturally Democrats, but they're reluctant to support Biggs because they think he's maybe too Trump and they've still got scar tissue.
3: Barnes adds that Giles will face criticism from Republicans for siding with Hobbs in recent legislation and backing Kamala Harris in the 2024 presidential election. Also from Governor Hobbs, she signed a state tribal memorandum of understanding with the Navajo and Hopi tribes to revitalize the economy in the Four Corners region. Hobbs says the regional economy has slowed because of the closures in the Mojave and Navajo generating stations and the Kayenta mine. She hopes more state resources and collaboration can ensure coal workers' success in new industries. And eyes on the economy, millennial home ownership in the Phoenix metro is on the rise. 54% of that generation owns a home in 2023. That is according to a newly released Rent Cafe study. However, they're still buying in a much slower pace than generations before them, with ASU's director of the Division of Real Estate, Kimberly Winston-Guideman, telling Arizona's Morning News that this trend is likely to continue, whereas generations will be owning homes at a slower pace than those before them. Let's grab you a traffic check now live from the Valley Chevy Dealer Traffic Center. A couple crashes popping up just in the last half hour or so. Well, the traffic incident on the 17 northbound in the Phoenix South Central area near Grant Street is slowing things as you're passing that loop from 19th and then clears up once you hit Jefferson. Further north than 17, a crash slowing things on the 17 northbound due to some pothole damage just past the Greenway Road area, and a crash in the Arrowhead Lakes area delaying things on the right shoulder westbound of the 101 near 51st Avenue, several blocks in that westbound direction. KTAR weather for the Valley, low tonight. We are looking at 82 degrees, 99 the high for tomorrow and Thursday, 40% rain chances tomorrow, and rain tonight passing through the Tucson and the White River areas. We're keeping track of that passes into the Metro Phoenix area. It's currently 96 degrees in Scottsdale. 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I'm Brandon King for Arizona's news station, KTAR News.
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11: It's primary day in several places, but a few that people are paying attention to, because it's the left versus the moderate. Okay, the left, and I'm not even talking about the left, I'm talking about the uber progressive left versus the moderate. Or at least that's how some are going to be painted, is they're uber progressive. Are some of them? Yes. Look, the DSA, and if you're the Republicans, you got to be on your knees going, thank you, Lord. thank you, because, oh my God, the wars, inflation, high gas prices, we were going to get boat raced. But you don't have to worry about that. Now, you're probably still going to lose the House, but chances are you're not going to lose the Senate. And, you know, you're not going to lose the House by what you could have had you had a moderate, common sense approach if you were the Democrats. But we don't. Here's the problem. And I talk about this. Politics is now performative. The only thing that gets anybody to pay attention is crazy. So you have to say crazy things. And what happens is, during midterms, who shows up? The people that are most invested, the ravenous folks, they're the ones who show up. And they're usually the ones that are a bit off. Let's be real. Smidge off, who are that invested in it. I'd rather talk about aliens, but we can't. Wonder what the aliens would think about this. So today you've got, you know, people looking at Frances Hong in Wisconsin. Will she win? What's going to happen? How's this going to look? Right. You've got the DSA, by the way. I mean, you know, and let's first and foremost, social democracy and democratic socialists are two separate things. We've talked about that. Their messaging, as bad as the White House messaging is on, you know, what's going on in the kerfuffle in Iran and, you know, affordability, as bad as that is, the DSA, you continue to put crazy in front of the camera. That's what people want. Doesn't matter. Doesn't matter. By the way, the left that runs the establishment media world, you know, did, you know, CBS, not so much anymore, but still, I mean, let's be honest, right? And a lot of the establishment media, the Washington Post and stuff like that, New York Times, it's the left that runs it. You go into that room and you ask how many of you have ever voted for a Republican. You make it a few hands, but very few. But that being said, they still like ratings, and crazy brings you ratings. Doesn't matter what side of the aisle you're on. Crazy's going to bring you ratings. Crazy's going to get you views. Crazy's going to get you clicks and likes and all of the stuff. So having somebody come out and go, you know, got to get rid of all the white people, you're like, well, that's something we should probably cover. And so that's where the Republicans have to have a smile on their face, because they don't have to worry right now as much as they potentially could have. Now, the economy could have turned around. I think we can all, that ship, I think, is sailing, right? Slowly, and not through the Straits of Hormuz. We'll talk about that in a second. But do you want to know why a younger generation is embracing a message of free everything? Because they got free nothing. And this whole thought that, well, you know, shut up, buttercup. Deal with it. We did. We used to eat dirt. You know, I mean, we all joked about it, right? We go up, you know, we go to school every day in a windstorm. Some days it was 147 and other days it was minus 147. And no matter which way we walked, it was always uphill to our school. We had one pencil to share amongst the entire classroom. And if you got any answers wrong, you were beaten to within an inch of your life and your family cheered it on. For lunch, we ate nails, but we did the hard stuff, right? Like that's, you know, that's every generation. Our generation, we're like, whatever. Our parents are like, oh yeah, I forgot we had kids, which is fun. We loved it. We loved it because we had freedom. That being said, you want to know why they're paying attention? Because they're frustrated. They're broke. They're angry. Feel they were, you know, given a bill of goods. You had the millennials, right, coming out into the world in real numbers during the massive collapse in 2008. Then you've got, you know, you've got Gen Z who watched as their childhood was kind of eaten up by COVID, coming out into a bizarre world of hey, COVID's here, so yeah, jobs, not so much. And oh, yeah, you got $100,000 in debt. Don't worry about it. Here, go work part-time four jobs, and it's $7,000 to rent a room. And there's four of you, but you guys are going to take rotations, okay, every 6 hours. And then you've got Gen Z, right? And they're coming out into a world of AI. So there's a lot of frustration and looking around. Felt like they were sold a bill of goods. And the only thing saving the Republicans right now, because let's look, you know, there's the one big beautiful bill. It's going to, everybody's got so much money. It's just, you don't even understand, the one big beautiful bill is giving you so much. First of all, let's talk about the sweet health care you got. Mike Johnson's health care is don't get sick. Oh, hey, don't get sick. You're welcome. You're welcome. Yeah, we're lowering the cost of everyday goods. How are you doing that? By making them super expensive, duh. And then telling you how grateful you should be that they're not more expensive and that the word affordability is Latin for propaganda. It's not going to work. It isn't. That's why it's appealing. You know, I talked to a couple of kids the other day that we have locally here that we work with. And we've got interns and people coming in and out. And we were chatting about this. And I said, what do you guys stand on this stuff? And I said, oh, that, and this is what they think, that because you've got wackadoo progressives, right, who got humanities degrees that are leading the DSA, that are worried about gender pronouns, that that's everyone. They're not listening to any of that crap. You know what they're listening to? Affordability. They're seeing life get way more expensive. They're paying bills that they can't afford to pay. They're making decisions. They're putting food on their credit card and not a dinner out that they can write off, like a loaf of bread. So that's what they're listening to. The other nonsense, they're not. It's just like the stuff we've played from the wackadoo MAGA people. Do I really think that everybody who supports Trump thinks that laser beams stole the election in 2020, and we've played that on numerous occasions? No, I don't. Or that if you do get a vaccine, if you get the COVID shot, that somehow magically, if you go near a 5G tower, you turn into a magnet? I mean, come on. No. I'm telling you guys, though, and the Republicans, you better get your act together. You better do it. Because you had an opportunity here with a younger generation. In the way that the 2024 election went, to really cement yourself. And instead, you have done the exact opposite. And so they're looking around and they're thinking, this sounds good. This sounds very good. No, I don't like a lot of the wacky-do stuff that they're saying, but this does sound interesting. Better than what you're offering. Higher prices, foreign wars. The rich getting way richer, and you telling all of those people, you need to shut your pie hole. Young kids, you don't know anything. So I was talking to these kids at work. They don't begrudge. They don't want to see the wealthy taxed out of oblivion. They don't care if somebody's a billionaire. What they don't want to do is fall further behind and be told, hey, profits have never been better. It sucks that you guys can't keep up, but we're doing great, because that's what they feel like it, because that's what's happening. And I just keep telling the right, you guys are lucky. No, your message is crap, right? Your message is crap. Both sides of the aisle, your messaging is awful. This is where we come in, people. We're the exhausted majority. We're sick and tired of this. What seems to be, we're the only damn adults in the room, and we need to take more of an active role in this. Where's the common sense? And I know last week that Tucker rolled out his platform, 10 points, you know. Where's the common sense, though? I mean, and most of it is just straight common sense. We don't have that anymore, for God's sakes. We've lost the plot, and we're going to continue to lose the plot because the more that politics is performative and the more that the only person who gets noticed says the most outrageous things, the more we're going to have extremes running things. And when that happens, this ain't going to be pretty. So as of today, even though the left progressive style is going to win a few of these things, remember the general is not the reality of it when it comes to voting. And in some of these, progressive people will win, even in some tight places. But a lot of them are going to lose. And so if you're Republicans, don't think that you won some of these things because you delivered a better message. 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Coming up, is it safe to eat fruits and vegetables and such and whatnot? We will discuss that, plus the WNBA. They always say that, you know, hey, bad press is still press. Is that true or not? We will discuss that, among other things. This is the Chad Benson Show. Did you guys hear that? Listen carefully. That's my phone. No spam calls, no spam texts. I love the silence. Your phone? 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
1: All right, let's go over this. So we've got cyclosporiasis that's out there, right? That's from the lettuce. And now jalapenos. Jalapenos. What did I say? Jalapenos?
2: Tonight, some of the country's biggest grocery stores are recalling dozens of products with jalapenos over fears of a growing salmonella outbreak. Walmart, Trader Joe's, Whole Foods, and Target are now pulling affected guacamole, dips, and salsa from store shelves. Kroger, Albertsons, HEB, and Walmart also recalling some meat and poultry products with jalapenos like wraps, burritos, and enchiladas.
3: Very often these outbreaks and recalls do have a tendency to creep as we find they're associated with more and different food products.
1: Oh, my Lord. So we got all of this stuff going on. Now we've got jalapenos to worry about. Oh, and let's not forget, there's some weird fungi out there that's now in 28 states and the flesh-eating disease. My goodness me.
2: The FDA says 345 people have been sickened from a salmonella outbreak across 27 states. Most of those people reported eating jalapenos at Chipotle and Qdoba. Health officials have traced the outbreak to jalapenos from Coast Citrus distributors sourced from Mexico. A large supply of the peppers are used by Taylor Farms to make prepared foods sold to grocery stores. Taylor Farms is the same company linked to the deadly cyclosporiasis outbreak from lettuce sourced from a different grower in Mexico. Taylor has recalled products with jalapenos in 26 states, but says it's not aware of any illness linked to those items. Tonight, many consumers are just trying to keep up with the recalls.
4: Just keeping on top of all the recalls and knowing, you know, what I need to throw out.
5: It's confusing.
4: It is. Yes.
1: I have no idea. There's so many recalls out there. And, you know, nature, as we always joke about, will do what nature does. And it crops up every once in a while. And lo and behold, something's not done correctly. And out of nature comes something that doesn't get washed right. There's just a lot of stuff going on. Now you got the fungi. Last week we talked about the fact that AI decided, hey, you know what we should do? We should create something that's not in nature and see what will happen there. We'll create a bunch of them, but this will just be for practice for when they're going to do what? Who knows? Who knows? So jalapenos. Okay. We've got that one. We've got the lettuce. It's not been a good summer is what we're saying for the fruits and the vegetables. Just, we care about your safety right here on the Chad Benson Show. Because there was already a recall earlier in the summer with berries. And then let's not forget the cattle. We can't even forget that because we got the screw worm. I mean, it's happening. People, what we're trying to tell you is ding-dongs and Twinkies survive everything. Speaking of safety, we're finding out reports of how they got Trump out of Turkey when there was a credible threat against him from Iran, who wants to kill him and want to take him out. And there was a serious, and this is when he had the other plane that was gifted to the US/Trump, and then they fitted it for some stuff, but was it enough? And they had the other plane, and then they snuck him on to the old plane. And now the new plane that cost a whole bunch of money that was given to us for free has been there's a lot of stuff going on.
6: According to the Washington Post, Trump boarded the older Air Force One in front of the cameras, waving from the stairs, and then slipped out a door on the other side of the plane into an airport catering truck, which then drove him to a smaller military jet. Defense Secretary Pete Hegseth reportedly flew with him, boarding separately to make the flight look routine.
1: And then from there, they got on the... Because remember, there was a big, you know, hoo-ha-ha-wah-ha over what? Why isn't he taking the whole new plane? They had to turn off the, you know, the transponders, do the whole thing. Which is, I mean, look, you know, is there a credible threat against him? Oh, I'm sure there is. Luckily, nothing came of it. All is well. But there's plenty of credible threats, I'm sure, on a daily basis for every president. Its job history is very mixed when it comes to the potential for death. If you miss any show, grab the podcast. This is The Chad Benson Show.

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1: 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And I searched to get help.
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5: 8:30 is the time. Good evening. I'm Brandon King for KTAR News. Eyes on the economy, a state-tribal agreement signed today aims to advance economic resilience in the Four Corners regions.
6: Arizona Governor Katie Hobbs signed the Memorandum of Understanding alongside Hopi Tribe Chairman Lamar Kivama and Navajo Nation President Boo Nigrin. Hobbs said now the regional economy is struggling with the global decline of the coal industry, adding the state tribal agreement hopes to turn that around.
7: Distill lessons learned from previous closures and plan ahead for future ones. Make state resources more accessible to tribal nations and ensure coal workers' well-being and success in new industries.
6: Hobbs said she'll continue to fight for tribal water rights, energy access, and economic sovereignty. Heidi Hommel, KTAR News.
5: Take you to the roadways now, live from the Valley Chevy Dealers Traffic Center over in Deer Valley. We're still looking at a delay in two blocks in the westbound direction of the 101. This on the right shoulder near 51st Avenue due to some debris on the road. It is being cleared out. It's not quite as bad as it was a half hour ago, but still delaying things if you're headed past 35th Avenue down towards the Crystal Creek area. And then further south, we are looking at a crash toward downtown Phoenix. This on the 10 eastbound near the 19th Avenue intersection just before you hit the 17 southbound. KTAR weather for the valley. There is a severe thunderstorm in effect in Cochise County. Maricopa County has not been affected as of yet. We are keeping an eye on storms that are south and east of us towards the Snowflake and Tucson areas to see if they're going to be heading into the Metro Phoenix area. We are still looking 20% rain chance for today, 40% by tomorrow. It is currently 95 degrees in Chandler. 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I'm Brandon King for Arizona's news station, KTAR News.
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2: From ABC News, I'm Dave Packer. Voters in six states Tuesday choosing candidates for November. In the South Carolina Republican Senate special election primary, ABC News projects Darlene Graham, sister of the late Senator Lindsey Graham, will face Ralph Norman in a runoff. Mrs. Graham, Tuesday evening.
3: Thank you to God for carrying my family and me through some of the most challenging times we've ever had the past few weeks. It's been extremely difficult.
2: ABC News projects Lisa Damoth wins the Minnesota Republican gubernatorial primary, defeating MyPillow founder Mike Lindell, who's having trouble accepting defeat.
4: When you're favored 3 days ago by 9 points, this is mathematically, it looks impossible.
2: President Trump confirming a report that when he departed the NATO summit in Turkey last month, he was spirited off the old Air Force One and onto a military jet using a catering truck. The president at Joint Base Andrews Tuesday night exiting the new Air Force One.
5: This one went over to England because the soldiers wanted to see it, and it stopped, and they showed it to the soldiers, and we did a switch over there, and it was really as per the military, and I just have to do what they say. They go for safety, and I have to do what they say.
6: The president reportedly slipped back onto Air Force One during a stopover in England before he's seen disembarking as if he'd been on board the whole time, then switching back to his new plane for the rest of the ride home.
2: ABC's Mary Bruce celebrations both sides of the political aisle after Russia freed a U.S. citizen and retired Marine Robert Gilman, who had been detained for 4 years. Senator Edward Markey, Massachusetts Democrat, celebrating the release.
7: Human rights should be bipartisan. Democrats and Republicans should be able to work together to say that when an American is unjustly held, that we will stand together in order to ensure that that American is released.
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8: It is 9:02. Good evening. I'm Brandon King for KTAR News, and here's what you need to know right now. The U.S. struck a vessel that was trying to reach Iran earlier today. Our hopes dash of the Strait of Hormuz reopening anytime soon. Retired U.S. Army Major and military analyst Mike Lyons tells Outspoken with Bruce and Gatos, it's unlikely while the siege continues.
9: The military mission right now is a siege, which is just surrounding them, blockading, making sure nothing goes in.

0: and out. So the straits remain closed for all practical purposes.
1: He says that from a numbers perspective, the U.S. blockade of Iran is working as it puts more economic pressure on Iranians.
2: All of the data that's collected will be viewed only by the Tempe Police Department.
1: ALPR technology like flock cameras gives law enforcement the ability to quickly track where specific vehicles are moving by scanning their license plates. Today, Tempe Mayor Corey Woods told KTAR that Tempe Police is changing its data sharing rules related to the flock system.
2: We are not going to, as a matter of practice anymore, share any of this data due to privacy concerns with any outside agency.
1: Tempe Police will still use Flock for their own police work. Yesterday, we learned that an Apache Junction police officer recently resigned after an internal investigation found he misused ALPR cameras. And as Valley Metro gears up to extend the light rail 10 miles west down into Indian School Road, they're seeking community input to help shape the project.
3: Juliana Vasquez Keating with Valley Metro says feedback is important in these early phases of planning and design.
4: So we're looking at, you know, how many stations there'll be, how many park and rides we might need to build. And we really just want to hear from the community on what their priorities are. So that'll help build our plans.
3: She encourages community members and small business owners to voice their comments and concerns at one of three open houses Valley Metro will be hosting to discuss the project. Kellen Shover, KTAR News.
1: You can learn more about the extension at valleymetro.org/West Phoenix. Grab you a check of your roadways now, live from the Valley Chevy Dealers Traffic Center. We are looking at a crash towards the Deer Valley area due to some pothole damage on 17 northbound, just near the Greenway Road area, about a one block delay headed north towards Bell Road, again on the 17 right now. Towards downtown Phoenix, a crash blocking the right lane of the eastbound 10. This just near 19th Avenue as you're headed into downtown. Clears up once you hit 7th Avenue. And KTAR weather for the valley. Taking a look at the Doppler right now. You're over in the Snowflake, the Safford, or in the South Tucson area. You are seeing some storms right now towards Metro Phoenix. Nothing at the moment. We are still looking at 20% rain chances for today, up to 40% by the time we get into tomorrow. And those radars are looking like more rains are going to show up in the 6 to 8 a.m. hours tomorrow morning. But we are keeping an eye tonight on anything that is moving in from the east or the south in terms of rain, dust, or wind. It's currently 96 degrees in Gilbert. Weather brought to you by 72 Sold. I'm Brandon King for Arizona's news station, KTAR News.
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1: Did they try to kill Trump? It's very credible that the Iranians tried to kill Trump when he was in Turkey.
2: The Washington Post reports when the president departed the NATO summit in Turkey last month, the plane that the world watched him board took off without him. It all came after a credible Iranian threat against the president, which he spoke about during the summit.
3: They want to take out the U.S. leader, me, I'm on every list.
2: The ruse was so complete, reporters on Air Force One had no idea the president was not on board. They were ordered to keep the window shades closed, and the plane's tracking systems were switched off.
1: How stoked were you if you were on that plane? So he sneaked out. It was pretty amazing what they did. So they took him on the plane. Everything seemed normal. There was a catering truck. He went straight into the catering truck, then took another plane. And nobody knew that was on the plane until by then. They're like, hey, by the way, president had to bounce off this plane. There is a good chance that we could be blown out of the sky by the Iranians. Are you guys stoked about that? What? So, it was crazy, though. I mean, it is. I mean, we could sit here and, yeah, you know what? I've talked about it in the past. I mean, we're going to talk to Mike Lyons a little bit. You know, what would happen? I mean, our government would go on. It's not like, oh, they won, you know, if they did do that. And think about this for a second. The job itself is inherently dangerous. He's the president of the United States, 47. He's had two incidents where they tried to kill him. That included one hitting him, nicking his ear, and the other one they got just before when he was golfing, remember? Not to mention the God knows how many other ones are out there that we don't know about. And that includes all presidents. But the presidential job itself is, if you think about the presidential job, 47 presidents, with Trump being the 47th, four have been assassinated. That's 9%. Survived major credible attempts. 20% total. Killed or seriously targeted, meaning they either died or they were seriously targeted, almost 29%. So that means one out of every 11 presidents has been assassinated. One out of every five has survived a serious attempt. If you put both of them together, three out of every 10 presidents have been killed and or directly targeted. I want you to understand, if today at your work, you're like, yes, job's dangerous. One out of every 11 plumbers dies. You're like, what? I don't know if I want this gig. We always talk about the most dangerous jobs in the world. It's like, it's a logger. It's a fisherman. It's the president. And I'm talking about a job that you take, not being thrust into the front lines of the Ukraine. I just want to give you guys an understanding of that. And if you're thinking, what are the credible attempts? What does that look like? We're talking about not the wackadoos who send letters and you go and check on them. So when you go and look at credible attempts, Andrew Jackson, okay? So these are 9 credible attempts. Richard Lawrence aimed 2 pistols at Jackson in the Capitol, both misfired. Jackson then whooped his ass with a cane and then said, hey, you know what? I'm going to put a statue here of that. Theodore Roosevelt, shot in the chest while campaigning. FDR was president-elect when Giuseppe Zangara fired at him in Miami. He was unharmed, but the Chicago mayor, Anton Cermak, was killed. Truman, 2 Puerto Rican nationals attacked Blair House when Truman was temporarily living there. 1 White House police officer and 1 attacker were killed. Ford, 17 days. You had Squeaky Fromm and you had Sarah Jane Moore. Both of them tried to kill him. Sarah Jane fired at him in San Francisco, but missed. Fromm pointed a pistol in Sacramento. Of course, John Hinckley, Bill Clinton, 94-96. Martin Duran fired 29 rounds towards the White House, believing Clinton was among the people visible outside. Clinton was inside. And in 96, his motorcade Manila was rerouted after intelligence indicated a bomb had been planted on a parade route. George W. Bush. Man threw a live grenade towards Bush while he spoke at Tbilisi, Georgia. It landed 60 feet away, but failed to detonate because the cloth wrapped around it prevented it from firing. And of course, Donald Trump, well, three times you had the obviously Thomas Matthew Crooks fired at him in Butler. You had Ryan Routh with the rifle near his golf estate in Florida. And the wackadoo that tried to get to him at the Correspondence Center. I forgot all about that one. So it's a serious job. All right. So when somebody says, well, I think those guys that go out and deep sea fish, that's really dangerous. Yeah, it can be. There's no doubt. Nobody's discounting logging and any of that stuff. We're just saying this, there's not a lot of, and there's a lot of people that don't like. Put it out there. 323-538-2423 at Chad Benson Show is your X, your Insta, your YouTube, and all those other good thingies. Meanwhile,
0: tonight, six former Savannah Police Department employees are now under criminal investigation. They were recently fired for allegedly misusing these controversial surveillance cameras made by the company Flock.
4: Totally honest, I'm disappointed. I'm pissed off about it.
0: The high-tech AI-powered cameras read license plates and store that data for police departments to use. Over 120,000 now deployed nationwide.
1: Yeah. Front page New York Times. Flock cameras can track every car in America. Police love them. Guess who doesn't? Us. You. I. Citizens. Too many issues that have happened. Not ready for prime time. There is no doubt about that. You had somebody over the weekend misidentified, guns a-blazing, the cops were coming from, just to name a few of the issues. They're misreading the cameras. We have played numerous stories and talked about this thing, but it's the spirit of which, you know, that's what they do, right? It's about safety. It's for the kids. I will get 10 emails and text messages that will say, this stuff is ridiculous, but I'll get one or two that'll say, you just don't see the great in it. No, I see what it could do. It's not about what it could do. It's about who's running it. Where's the data going? We talk about this stuff all the time. The fact is, no, I don't trust the government. Sorry. Not that they've been very trustworthy, but let's be real. They have not earned the trust that they should have earned. And we know the abuse of which it comes. See Mr. Snowden.
0: But backlash growing amid reports of misuse. Dozens of officers now charged or accused of using the technology inappropriately, including stalking. According to the Washington Post, this North Carolina police officer arrested for allegedly using it to track her boyfriend's ex-wife.
5: That's what bothers me the most, that the people that use this stuff for personal gain.
1: Yeah. It bothers all of us. Again, the spirit of which, you know, we're going to catch, you know, bank robbers and killers and kidnappers and find lost kids and, you know, the elderly who are confused and are out there. And so, all of the spirit is never what happens. It's the abuse that we worry about.
0: Critics also calling these cameras an invasion of privacy. Some are being vandalized in acts of protest. In Texas, this camera cut in half. And in Minnesota, a man posting these videos of himself covering the cameras with tape. But Flock says their cameras help law enforcement stop crimes, and some agree.
6: They have assisted our officers in solving numerous crimes.
0: That power on display after the Brown University shooting. The technology helping track down the gunman who went on the run after opening fire, killing two students and injuring nine others.
1: Now, like I've said, it's the spirit. It's like people, you ask people, oh, I hate to fly. No, you don't hate to fly. Your fear is of crashing. It's not the flying. The flying is fine. It's not that we don't want people who are doing bad, like the shootings or kidnappings, to get caught. It's the crashing, if you will, that we worry about. And we should. And this is becoming another thing on top of the data centers that is causing the right and the left to come together and go, ho, ho, ho, ho, ho.
7: Flock saying criminal acts like vandalism have no place here, even as people continue to voice their opinions in this ever-growing debate about individual privacy versus public safety.
8: And remember, last week, the CEO of Flock came out, and he's like, well, the ACLU is going about it the right way, but this D-Flock people, these are terrorists. Look, you should not damage other people's stuff. I'm sorry, you shouldn't do it. I think we can recognize that's not a good way of going about doing things. But you went out and absolutely slandered a group that is a non-profit, an org, who's open source, and you demonize them terrorist. I'm just, again, we have so very little privacy. And that is the second to time, the most important currency people have. Health and time, you know, those two go together. But privacy is going to become the new thing. Can you buy your privacy? Because that's what you're going to have to do. That's why we talk about Incogni. But that's just your data, which is an important thing to protect because they get it elsewhere. But this is invasive, following you everywhere all the time. And the fact that they say, yeah, we can monitor every car in America, scary. Scary. Because it is, in many places, not ready for prime time. 323-538-2423 at Chad Benson Show is your X, your Insta, your YouTube, and all those other good things. 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But first, we're going to find out what's trending across all of the interwebs, because I'm sure there's a bunch of things trending out there. Chad Benson Show. Did you guys hear that? Listen carefully. That's my phone. No spam calls. No spam texts. I love the silence. 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
1: All righty. Let's find out what's trending on the interwebs on this Tuesday. Start with the Yahoo. Number one trending thing, Zuckerberg unveils his AI vision for dystopia. Just kidding. It was interesting. It is what it is. Jalapenos. The Pinos, baby. Salmonella. Taylor Farms, you might look back on this summer and go, that was not our best moment, but they and other retailers have pulled the jalapenos off the shelves as the jalapeno salmonella outbreak now is in 28 states. Flock cameras, technology. Again, in the spirit of the technology. Nice, right? Like, that's, yeah. But the reality is, WNBA. Jackie, the beloved bald eagles, passed away after a mystery illness seemed to come realistically just out of nowhere. And they did everything they could to get her feeling good, and they just couldn't. She has passed away. And that is a bald eagle. Over to Google. Columbia earthquake, number one trending thing right there. Lauren Boebert, her kid, has been arrested, faced a charge of sexual exploitation of a child. He's an adult, by the way. Oh, yeah. Venomous snake in football helmet, which is not an album name, but it could be a great band name. Apparently, there was a venomous snake inside of a kid's football helmet in Arkansas, which is not good at all. Jackie the Eagle trending as well. Powerball drawing. Once again, nobody won. And finally, over to the magical world of X. You've got Trump, who declared the U.S. Navy is in full control of the Straits of Hormuz. Just a few of the things that are trending in the magical world of the internet right here on the Chad Benson Show. Full control. Just... there it is. Just all the control. James Bond is trending. James Bond, you see. It's trending. James. Oh, James Bond. RFK Jr. trending. Mike Lee trending as well. And yes, kids, Satan is trending. I don't know why, but Satan is trending. RFK Jr. was also trending yesterday because we've decided no more vaccines. No, not no more vaccines. Just we're gonna cut the vaccines down. Look. Are there some questions to be asked? Absolutely. It's not a zero-sum game, right? I mean, but do I think, for the most part, vaccines safe? Yes. Yes, I do. I'm not a plague enthusiast. I want these people to freak out and say, oh, my God, if you get a vaccine, you're going to become magnetic or your kid's going to get autism. Can some things happen? Of course they can. I've said this before. You give every person in America an aspirin, there's going to be some people that are going to be allergic to the aspirin, who are going to have a negative reaction to the aspirin. It happens. It does. Does the benefits outweigh the risk? Yeah, I think so. But this isn't the world we live in anymore. Vaccines is politics now because of science and big business, mostly big business. So it is an interesting situation to see, you know, what's happening because we've got a rise in a lot of stuff. And I'm a big proponent that, yeah, for a vast majority of things, we have over-medicated and done certain things. But vaccines are, in my mind, relatively safe. What do you think? Let me know. Coming up, our buddy Mike Lyons, military analyst, joins the program as we discuss what's going on. Do we really have control of the Straits? Chad Benson Show.
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7: 9:30 is the time. 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I'm Brandon King for KTAR News.
8: I'm proud to introduce my running mate, former Mesa Mayor John Giles.
7: Incumbent Governor Katie Hobbs has officially selected former Mesa Mayor John Giles as her lieutenant governor, running mate in the November general election. Hobbs says she chose Giles for what she believes is an ability to put Arizona over partisan politics. Giles served as Mesa's mayor from 2014 to 2025. He had been a longtime member of the Republican Party before switching to independent this year.
0: Eyes on Education.
7: The Arizona Department of Health Service is reminding parents and teachers about the risks associated with extreme heat as students go back to school.
9: The department is warning teachers and coaches about the ongoing heat warnings in the state this month, encouraging educators to keep their students safe and hydrated during any outdoor activities. The department stressed that children and teenagers are at a higher risk of heat-related illness, highlighting some warning signs to look out for, such as muscle spasms, heavy sweating, dizziness, or nausea. For physical activities outdoors, the department recommends scheduling sports or recess in the early morning before peak heat hours. If that's not possible, students should take breaks in shaded, air-conditioned spaces. Shira Tanser, KTAR News.
7: On to your traffic, now live from the Valley Chevy Dealers Traffic Center. The Northwest Valley is where we're seeing a couple of things pop up. An injury accident involving a bicycle is slowing things at Olive and 67th, only about a block in the westbound direction, but still something to keep in mind as you're headed towards the Grand Avenue area. Then towards Sunburst Farms, a crash slowing things near Greenway Road and the 43rd Avenue area. And finally, towards the downtown Phoenix area, a crash still slowing things on the 10 eastbound headed into downtown near 19th Avenue. KTAR weather for the Valley, low tonight of 82 degrees. We hit 106 today. We're expected to hit 99 tomorrow with 40% rain chances. It is currently 93 degrees in Chandler. Weather brought to you by 72 Seoul. I'm Brandon King for Arizona's news station, KTAR News.
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13: Hi, I'm Jay Arthur, the current president of Drowning Prevention Coalition of Arizona and a retired captain with the Phoenix Fire Department. The number one killer of children, age 1 to 4, in Arizona is drowning. 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
1: Say woo! As we wrap up the show today, we leave you on a good, as we always do, with little words of wisdom from our buddy Rodney.
2: Some days are just crap. It's just full of a bunch of just stupid nonsense, stupid crap. And that's okay. Because even if your day is crap, you're going to be okay. Plus, the crappy days make the really good days even better. So just remember, next time you're having a crappy day, don't worry about it. It'll be over. And then someday you'll have a really good day and you'll go, hey, this is a really good day. If they're all really good, then they're, none of them are good. So you got to have the bad ones to just sort of even things out. So have a super freaking awesome crappy day. Okay, bye.
1: So, I hope you guys are having one of those. I love him. He's absolutely the best. 323-538-2423 at Chad Benson Show. That is your X. That is your Insta. That is your YouTube and all of the other good things. We love it when you guys communicate with us. It really helps us out right here on the Chad Benson Show. Another solid, fun Tuesday.

0: military jet after the NATO summit. He was questioned in the wake of a report that he sneaked off the presidential plane and onto a catering truck that took him to the military aircraft amid Iranian threats. Trump suggesting he was just following instructions.
1: I go by Secret Service and the military. They wanted me to go in a different flight, a different plane, equal safety, but they wanted me to do it, so I do it. I do what they say.
0: Air Force One took off without Trump acting as a decoy. And President Trump still insisting the U.S. has total control of the Strait of Hormuz. There was another escalation Tuesday in the Iran war. CENTCOM saying U.S. forces disabled a cargo ship trying to break the blockade on Iranian ports near the Strait of Hormuz. Primaries Tuesday across six states in the South Carolina Republican Senate special election primary. ABC News projecting Darlene Graham, the sister of the late Senator Lindsey Graham, will face Ralph Norman in a runoff. Other ABC News projections, Lisa Daymuth wins the Minnesota Republican gubernatorial primary, besting MyPillow founder Mike Lindell, who's having trouble accepting defeat.
2: When your favorite 3 days ago by 9 points, this is mathematically, it looks impossible.
0: Daymuth will face Senator Amy Klobuchar, the projected gubernatorial winner for Democrats. The death toll in the hundreds and rising after that 7.4 magnitude earthquake shook Western Colombia. Daryl Pop is a Canadian who was celebrating his birthday in the country.
3: It's such a surreal feeling. And I turned around and I saw the cabinet smash and I heard people running through the hallways and doors slamming. I was like, okay, maybe it's time to stop this video and get out of the building.
0: At least 1,600 homes damaged or destroyed. 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
5: Good evening. It's 10:02. I'm Brandon King for KTAR News. Here's what you need to know right now.
6: Constant balance that we are always trying to strike.
5: The city of Tempe will not be renewing its contract with a company that makes automatic license plate reading cameras.
7: Flock cameras snap a photo of a vehicle's license plate as it drives by, allowing police to look up and track the vehicle's movement. Today, Tempe Mayor Corey Woods tells KTAR the city is looking to find a new vendor for that technology.
6: We might find someone, another company that can do this kind of thing, where we are convinced that the right safeguards and the right accountability measures are in place and the tools are actually efficacious.
7: He also says Tempe PD will no longer share data gathered from the Flock cameras with other police departments without a request. This week, Apache Junction police said an officer resigned after an internal investigation found he misused the vehicle tracking cameras. Woods says they have not had issues like that in Tempe. Ballin Overstoles, KTAR News.
5: This week's storms have brought not just dust and rain, but also lightning. It sparked a wildfire in the Tonto National Forest yesterday. The Battleship Fire is burning on top of Malpais Mountain, 3 miles south of Tortilla Flat. The blaze is currently 55 acres with 0% containment reported. No closures or evacuations are in place at this time. And eyes on the economy, a state tribal agreement signed today aims to advance economic resilience in the Four Corners region.
8: Arizona Governor Katie Hobbs signed the Memorandum of Understanding alongside Hopi Tribe Chairman Lamar Kivama and Navajo Nation President Boo Nigrin. Hobbs said now the regional economy is struggling with the global decline of the coal industry, adding the state tribal agreement hopes to turn that around.
9: Distill lessons learned from previous closures and plan ahead for future ones. Make state resources more accessible to tribal nations and ensure coal workers' well-being and success in new industries.
8: Hobbs said she'll continue to fight for tribal water rights, energy access, and economic sovereignty. Heidi Hommel, KTAR News.
5: Grab you one more check of your roadways tonight, live from the Valley Chevy Dealers Traffic Center over towards the Northwest Valley. A crash slowing things near Greenway Road. This about a block delay headed towards 51st Avenue. Another crash just south of that towards the 17 southbound in Cactus. That's not slowing things much, but is something to keep an eye out for as you're headed towards North Mountain Village. And finally tonight, a crash slowing things towards the Westridge Park area due to some debris from earlier on the 202 southbound near 59th Avenue. KTAR weather for the Valley. We are looking at a low tonight of 82 degrees, 20% rain chances, 40% tomorrow, with a high of 99 on Wednesday as well. As far as the Doppler right now, might be seeing some rain if you're in the North Apache Junction area, but most of the cells are still sticking to the Snowflake and South Tucson areas. It's currently 93 degrees in Phoenix. 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I'm Brandon King for Arizona's news station, KTAR News.
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0: Welcome back to the Ramsey Show here in the Fairwinds Credit Union studio. Continuing to take calls about your life and money. 888-825-5225 is the number to call if you want to get on the show, in case you were ever wondering. We have Gabriel in Columbia, South Carolina on the line next. Hey, Gabriel.
1: Hey, how are you guys?
0: Doing good. How can we help?
1: So a few months ago in April, my wife committed an act of financial infidelity against me. I knocked over a bag and spilled out a couple papers for credit cards. And we had agreed no credit cards like 3 years earlier. And I, asked her some questions and found out that she had taken one of those mail credit card offers and taken out $7,000, or used it for an amount of $7,000. We've moved past it.
2: No, you haven't.
0: You're here.
1: Off the cards.
2: Yeah, you haven't.
0: We're
2: you're still here.
1: In some sense, we did. In some sense, I haven't.
2: There you go.
0: You paid off the money, but emotionally, you haven't moved past
2: it. What did she spend it on?
1: So, I'll give a little context quickly, but we went through a period where we were all sick. We have two kids, a 1-year-old and a 3-year-old. She's a stay-at-home mom, and when we all get sick like that, she just really feels a lack of family we have in the area and a lack of help, and she really wanted to, like, make money to afford to, like, pay for help. So she signed up for this, like, get-rich-quick TikTok millionaire course where they say, oh, if you don't make $15,000 by the end of the course, we'll refund you the whole cost of the course or something. And, that was what she said to kind of justify it. Like, oh, I would have been able to pay the money back no matter what. I of course, thought it was a scam. And I didn't trust it. So as soon as I found out, I had her cancel it.
2: Sure.
1: But I was also like, well, obviously you can't do that. You can't go behind my back and do that. And it's not like I don't provide for you. I mean, we could have had a conversation about that. And we talked about it, and, she, I guess, didn't feel heard sometimes. So that's the stuff we've worked through more. We have better communication now. But, for even more context, like when we first got married, I had no debt. And I found out a month before we got married, she had $10,000 in credit card debt.
2: Mm-hmm.
1: I just paid it off of my savings at the time. And she also had student loans. And we're almost done paying those off. But I do harbor resentment because, like, I just feel like she's brought so much of this negative financial weight into our marriage. And it was one thing when it's like, okay, first year marriage, she agreed no more credit cards. But then things got a little tough and she, went behind my back and took these.
0: Why do you think she, because it's trust on both sides, right? One is just a little, like, hers is more deceitful in that way. But why do you think, and if, I don't know if you've asked her this, but why didn't she trust you to tell her, before you got married, that she had $10,000 in debt? Why didn't she trust you to say, hey, I saw, because I'm just thinking about conversations in marriage, and it's like, hey, I saw this thing on TikTok. I think we should try it. They guarantee $15,000, right? Why does she not trust to have those just kind of candid conversations? What do you think's going on there? Because there's trust on both ends that's lacking.
1: To be honest with you, she didn't have a great relationship with her mom. And I think she grew up lying a lot or hiding things as like a survival mechanism.
0: Okay.
1: And we've kind of been working on that where I'm like, I'm not your mom. Like, you actually have to communicate clearly to me and tell me the truth about how you're feeling or what you're thinking and what you want to do.
2: But
1: you can't just tell me things are fine and they're not.
2: But let me interrupt here. You're exactly right. And you have to be a partner who can hear her feelings and not say, well, that's not a big deal. Look what I did last time. Right? Because that puts you in a position of, if you're not, I don't use this word flippantly, if you're not a safe place for her to unload and just sit down and say, here's what I'm feeling, or you try to immediately go fix it instead of just sitting with her, then her nervous system's going to just go on automatic replay of her childhood. Now, I'm not saying anything she did is right. Don't hear me say that.
1: She shuts down.
2: Do what?
1: Yeah. She shuts down. Like, it's right. If I get angry or something, and she just, like, stops talking, or she'll just say whatever will make me happy, but I know it's, like,
2: right.
1: Not
2: so
1: real.
2: We'll get to the what do you do next? But I want you to hear what Jade said. Often these trust issues are because neither of you trust each other. And you learning to say things like, thank you for telling me that. And that's it. Even if you think the thing that she says is a big deal isn't a big deal, say thanks for sharing that with me. Or here's a magic phrase. Tell me more about that. Instead of, I don't care about that. We're not doing that. Tell me more about that.
1: Right.
2: What is it about a TikTok thing? Like, tell me about that. And then you can, after she tells you about it, you can laugh and say, that doesn't make any sense at all to me. I don't feel good about that. But that's different than that's stupid. We ain't doing that. You get what I'm saying? It's an ethos in your home that you're both welcome at the table, right? Mm-hmm. So when it comes to rebuilding any sort of trust, the path forward is you have to give her a roadmap and say, here is how we can we're going to practice trust again. And like, I want to pull our credit report. So hopefully you've already done that. If you haven't seen this, you have done that?
1: Yeah, we did. And we're on the baby steps together. I'm like a Dave Ramsey addict now. We're working through that.
2: You know what? We hear this all the time. Some zealous husband dragging their wife through some program. And it might be that she feels about Dave Ramsey as you feel about a TikTok plan. Right? And it's sitting down and saying, here's the kind of world we want to create. And the challenge you're going to run into trying to reestablish trust is, bro, you are a scorekeeper. And you've kept a record of every right and wrong in your marriage. And you're bringing up stuff from before you got married and conversations. Address the elephant in the room, which is, I have a wife who doesn't always tell me the truth. For whatever reason, I have a wife who doesn't always tell me the truth. And then she knew this was a big core value of mine. She agreed to it. And she went behind my back, and that shattered this trust. Or really, probably didn't shatter it, probably just brought to surface trust issues y'all had. You got to make a path for her, because you're not going to feel a certain way. And if you try to say, like, or constantly looking for, I want to feel like I trust her, man, that finish line's going to move every time. Say, this week, and you get to make up the path, and then she, as a grown woman, gets to decide if I want to walk that path. I want to see your phone. I want to see our joint checking account. I want us to have the Every Dollar app so we can both see every transaction. I want to freeze on both of our credit reports. So we have to, and the other person gets to keep the code. So if somebody wants to open up a credit card, then they have to go through each other. I want to close the Amazon account. You get to decide what that path is. And my hope is that you're not punitive with it, but this is a way that you are going to be able to exhale when you start to get nervous again. And she is going to say, I'm all in on this marriage. I had a lapse in judgment. I screwed up, and I'm full tilt forward with you. Does that make sense? And then you've got to decide, brother. I'm not going to drag up every time we get in a fight, every time she does something, every time I get mad, I'm going to bring up stuff from 5 years ago, 10 years ago. Man, don't be that guy. Don't be that guy. Deal with the problem in front of you. And I think that, from what it sounds like, the real issue in your home is you have a wife that you don't trust, and y'all have to get to the root of that. Y'all got to be able to tell each other the truth.

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10: 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Hey, Kristen.
5: Hi, thanks for taking my call, guys.
10: For sure. How can we help?
5: So me and my fiance just started step two within the last month. We have a total of around $225,000 of consumer debt before a mortgage. And I had actually just got a new car like a month before. And then once I started the program, I'm like, that was a bad idea. So my question is, I have my vehicle. Yeah. My vehicle, I owe about $29,700. My fiance actually has a lease and he has a year left. And we also have his motorcycle that he owes about $13,500 on. And I think it's only worth about $9,500. So we have negative on all of them. We obviously have negative on mine since it's brand new. And his has about $7,000 or $8,000 in negative since it's a lease and we've only had it 2 years. So my question is, how would we go about selling them to get used ones with the negatives? And, like, how would we go about that without...
1: So- I'm going to come out swinging here, but I'm going to tell you what I would tell my older sister if she was asking me the same question. Mm-hmm. I would tell you what I would tell my closest friends in the world, okay? And I only say this because I would not have a job if everyone's plans always worked out. So please don't refer to y'all's debt and our what we owe until you are legally married and you have a process, a legal process for unwinding it. The number of times I've heard dating couples or cohabitating couples or even engaged couples start paying each other's debts off and then they break up. Mm-hmm. And I know you're like, no, that would never be us. I'm just telling you over and over, untangling that nightmare, or people saying, I paid off $20,000 of her whatever and then she broke up with me. And there's no mm-hmm. recourse for that. You get what I'm saying? And so what I would challenge you on is y'all run this plan. Y'all are engaged. Hopefully y'all going to get married soon. But y'all run this program in parallel, dealing with your own, what you make, what your life costs, what you owe, and handle it that way. And then the day he puts a ring on your finger and you want on his, now there's a way to legally separate this without it being a nightmare. It'll be a nightmare still, but you get what I'm saying?
5: Yeah, I get what you're saying, but we've had our finances combined for a while now.
1: I know, but that's not great. That puts you in a very vulnerable position.
5: Okay.
1: So how much money do you make every year?
5: Well, just me or combined with us combined?
1: Just tell me about you first.
5: Just me, about $55,000.
1: $55,000. And if you had to take all of the debts that you have, what would they be?
5: Oh, I'd have to add them all up.
10: Well, we know his lease wouldn't be part of it, and his motorcycle wouldn't be part of it. So you'd have the $29,000 car.
5: We have an equity loan on our house together, too.
10: A what?
5: We have an equity loan on our house.
10: Oh, boy. Whose name is the house in?
5: It's in his, but I'm on the deed.
10: But the mortgage is in his name?
5: Yes.
10: Okay, then it's his debt.
1: You're in such a vulnerable position, Kristen.
10: So let's keep it 100 right here. So the truth is all the debt's really in his name, except for the $29,000, car, which is yours. That's the truth. Those are the facts.
5: I have some student loans and, a few credit cards.
10: Okay. Tell me about your student loan. Okay. Tell me your student loans, your credit card, and your 401k loan amount.
5: My student loans have about $28,000.
10: Okay.
5: My 401k loan, I have about $3,300.
10: Ooh, okay.
5: Yeah, and then I have
10: credit card.
5: A couple small credit cards that I still need to pay off.
10: What are those?
5: $375 for one, $900 for another, uh-huh. and then $2,200 on another one.
10: Okay, so let's, for the purpose of this exercise, because I mean, if we were sitting right now at coffee talking face to face, I'd tell you the exact same thing. Mm-hmm. You do not need to put a dime of your money towards this person's debt. You need to focus on paying off your debt, because that is the financially fair thing to do. And legally, it's the thing that serves you best in this situation. Okay. So mm-hmm. you make $55,000 a year. Good on you. Let's list these debts from smallest to largest. That's what I do. I would start with the smallest one for $375. I'd make minimum payments on everything, but I'd throw all of your extra income towards that smallest debt. Doing that is called the debt snowball. That's how I paid off, you know, $460,000 with my husband. It definitely works. Mm-hmm. The problem that I see you running into is you guys probably have some sort of split where, I don't know what it is. I'm guessing you pay part of the mortgage, which makes sense because you live there. But is there something else aside from housing expenses that you're giving him money for?
5: No, we just combine everything. We just combine our incomes, go in the same bank, and we just pay the bills.
11: Okay. How much does he make?
5: A total of 135, about 80.
10: Okay, he makes about 80. So the tough part is I want to help you as best as I can, but you called a show that really has a clear point of view on this. And our clear point of view is what John stated before. I'm not going to say it again, but that's the truth. And so I can't give you advice based off something I wouldn't do myself. I would not be a congruent human being if I did that. So I have to tell you what I would do, which is I'd separate my money. Yeah. And I'd say, we're not married. Okay. Our relationship isn't committed. Therefore, our money doesn't have to be committed. And it's no shade, but I have to protect myself to a certain degree. And I do it like that.
12: Yeah.
5: So how would I go about with my vehicle then? Like with getting out of it and getting something cheaper?
10: Yeah.
5: Like,
10: so what'd you say it was worth?
5: Getting a personal loan?
10: No. What'd you
5: I have an offer for like 25.7. Oh. So that puts me at 3,700 and negative.
10: Okay. Yeah. I would do that. I would go down if you can get I don't know. Do you have any cash saved?
5: No.
10: Okay.
5: Just the emergency fund.
10: How quickly could you get 37? Hundred. How quickly could you save
5: it? I'd say a couple months.
10: The offer might be gone by then. If you wanted to, you could go. Yeah, what you could do, you could go to the credit union or you could get a loan for the difference. And then you're going to need something to drive, mm-hmm. right? So maybe I'd get a loan for the 37 plus maybe another 5,000. So 8,700.
11: You're nicer. I was going to say 2,500.
10: Yeah, look for you're looking for a beater is the point that John is making. This is just something to get you from point A to B. It's temporary, okay? So don't get hung up on the fact that you're driving a $3,000 car. It's just temporary. And then now you've freed up your car note, right? So how much is your car note?
5: About 513.
10: So you freed up the 513. Of course, you're going to have to pay a little bit for the loan that you got from the credit union or for whatever, but mostly you freed up most of that cash, and that's going to go towards your debt snowball, paying off these credit cards as quickly as possible. Then next, you'll move on to the 401k loan. Then next, you'll move on to the student loans and do those smallest to largest as well. But the key is smallest to largest, and you're going to work extra hours. You know, if you can pick up overtime in some way, if you can do a side hustle.
5: Yeah, I have been.
10: Perfect.
12: Awesome.
10: Most people do this in 18 months, right? That's the goal. 18 months or less, and they do that by getting very uncomfortable, doing things they've never done before, working jobs they've never worked before, selling things that they thought they loved, right? All of these things
11: are part of it. Your fiance is going to sell that motorcycle and take out a loan for the difference for that $4,000.
10: Yeah,
11: right?
10: Absolutely. And I would encourage him to do that. I would start working this plan and let him see all of the progress that you're making and him go, oh, that looks good. I want to do that too. And you have the ability to influence this person. You can't change a person, but you can influence them with your behavior. And I think you have a really good opportunity to do that.

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2: News, I'm Dave Packard. Confirmation from President Trump that he secretly ditched Air Force One. The president now acknowledging that he flew out of Turkey last month on a military jet after the NATO summit. Primaries Tuesday across six states in the South Carolina Republican Senate special election primary. ABC News projecting Darlene Graham, sister of the late Senator Lindsey Graham, will face Ralph Norman in a runoff. Other ABC News projections, Lisa Damoth wins the Minnesota Republican gubernatorial primary, besting MyPillow founder Mike Lindell, having trouble accepting defeat.
3: When your favorite 3 days ago by 9 points, this is mathematically, it looks impossible.
2: Damoth will face Senator Amy Klobuchar, the projected gubernatorial winner for the Democrats. The death toll in the hundreds rising after that 7.4 magnitude earthquake that shook Western Colombia. At least 1,600 homes damaged or destroyed. This is ABC News.
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18: 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Maria writes, my spouse and I are debt-free and have a fully funded emergency fund. We're saving for a down payment on our first home. We tithe through our local church, but the church often presents causes where they ask members to help meet the needs of others. It feels selfish not to participate in these requests when our family needs are easily met and our savings goal could be pushed out a few weeks or months to help make a true difference in someone else's life. How do we balance wanting to help and feeling guilty when we choose not to participate?
17: Ooh, well, I mean, John, let me just say guilt and generosity, guilt and giving cannot go hand in hand.
18: Ooh, I like
17: let
18: that.
17: Let me phrase it like that. You're supposed to give out of a cheerful heart, and I don't think you can be cheerful and guilty at the same time.
18: Let me say this in a gross way. If you feel guilty and so you give, you're actually using the person who needs your help to make you feel better.
17: Yeah.
18: And that makes you the parasite
17: yes.
18: in that exchange, right?
17: Because it's like, I need this for me.
18: I need this I need to be okay.
17: Mm-hmm.
18: So I've got it. Yes, you're exactly
17: Ooh,
18: right.
17: That's a good word. And then, I mean, yeah, you can go with the scripture, like you should be not giving under compulsion and the Lord loves a cheerful giver and all that kind of stuff. But the bigger part is how you feel about it. And you giving is not... I've heard Dave say this, and I'll try to say it in my own words. Whether or not you gave to that one thing is not moving the needle on how God feels about you.
18: Mm.
17: You know what I'm saying? Mm. And I think that that's the biggest part of this, because the guilt is, oh, there's this expectation. I should have done this. And if I don't do this, then maybe it's that. And it's just like, hey, what if you just set aside an amount that you and your spouse agree on and say, above and beyond our tithe, we have this line item on our budget. And we spend it when those needs arise. And if there's not a need this month, we spend it on outrageous tipping. And if it's not tipping this month, then we buy backpacks for back to school. And this is just a line item of extra giving that we plan for on our budget. We know that it's just enough that we can afford it, but it also gives us a little bit of tinge, right? Like you feel it a little bit. And this is what God has laid on our heart to do. And we feel great doing that. I think that that's the way giving is supposed to feel. It shouldn't feel like, oh, pastor said something from across the stage. Okay, like listen, like it shouldn't feel like that. And then if I don't do it because this was the month we were supposed to, I don't know, take that vacation, now I feel guilty the whole time I'm on the vacation. I just don't think that's the intention of, I personally don't feel like that's the way it's supposed to feel. I feel like you should go, I'm happy to help. And I planned to do so. And I do think that there's some spontaneity sometimes where it's like, you know what? I wasn't planning on doing this, but it like this just hit. Like, let's do it.
18: Yeah.
17: I think those times come too. But
18: and also,
17: guilt is not the ticket.
18: This is a deeper conversation, probably for another time. But if you're tithing every month to your local church, and every week they're circling back up and be like, hey, we don't have enough here.
17: Yeah.
18: Get involved in the budget process.
17: Oh.
18: Do we need new instruments for everybody? Do we need
17: That's interesting, yeah.
18: new I don't know, whatever.
17: That could be easier said. That could be easier said than done.
18: I know. But like, if it comes down to a trust issue with how's my tithe being stewarded?
17: Well, then that's another question.
18: Then have a bigger conversation. And I'd rather see a church with fewer fog lights or whatever, and more like I want the church to create a fund that is constantly building because we have these recurring needs of our members. I love that. Mm-hmm. Let's have that. Yeah. So it comes up every time. But by the way, every one of us has feelings. We feel guilty.
17: Sure. Yes.
18: And then as adults, this is what emotional maturity is. I have this feeling and then I'm going to go do the next right thing. And if the next right thing is me and my husband agreed on, here's our vision for our life. And by the way, an anchored family who's got an extra bedroom. I've had college students living with us all summer. Like, you can do a lot of good with that too, right? Mm-hmm. And so let's make this commitment. I have this feeling. I feel sad. I feel guilty, whatever. Now I'm going to go do the next right thing, right? So don't be trapped in this. I feel this way, so I have to just mindlessly respond and react. Have an anchored set of values and have a plan that you and your husband agree on and then move forward.
17: Yep, I like that. Hopefully we helped on that one. All right, next we've got Holden, who's in Orlando, Florida. What's up, Holden? How can we help?
10: Hey, guys. Thank you for taking my call. So I am 27 years old, saved up about $40,000, just got married about 2 months ago. Combined, we make about $120,000 to $130,000. Looking into buying a multifamily home. I've been kind of set on that from a mentor, kind of mentoring me in that. Kind of having the fear of like, do I do this if the numbers make sense and just kind of deciding what I can afford, or do I kind of buy a cheap home and kind of save and continue to save and go from there?
17: Can I ask you a question?
10: Yes.
17: Would you do what the mentor says, even if you can't afford it, just because he said to do it?
10: No.
17: Okay. No. That's all I need to know. Now I know we can help you. All right. So you've got $40,000 saved, you're newlywed, and you guys' combined income is $20,000. No debt. Have you guys bought a home for yourself yet?
10: No, our combined is about $120,000 to $130,000. We are living with my parents currently rent-free. They are Christians. We are Christians. They were very welcoming. Like, you guys can come stay here for as long as you need to get on your feet, save, whatever.
17: Okay.
10: Obviously, there is tensions with being newly married, living in the same home.
17: I bet there is.
10: Just kind of needing space. So I'm trying to tread lightly on that and not wait too long, but not also.
17: Well, what are you waiting for? Like, what's the purpose? I'm looking at two people who have awesome incomes. They've got money saved. Yeah. Why in the heck are you living with your parents?
10: I think it's just making sure the numbers make sense and like investing in the right property. I think that's really.
17: Okay. Here's what I want to challenge you on. I think that you're trading one really important thing for something that's not nearly as important. You're sitting here telling me I got a newlywed wife. My wife's hot and I'm living in my parents' house. And I can't be a newlywed the way I want to be because I'm trading it for investment property that is far out in the future.
18: So imagine your new kitchen table. I want you to set a seat for your wife. I want you to set a seat for your mom and dad. And I also want you to set a seat for this investor, this mentor of yours.
10: Yeah.
18: And all those other voices are speaking into this marriage that you've created with your wife.
10: Yeah.
18: I don't like people thinking of their first home as an investment property.
10: Okay.
18: I was that guy and I was this, I'm going to move to this house, move that. And I remember one of the wisest financial minds I've ever known said, hey, Deloney, get your wife a home.
17: Get your wife a home.
18: And that, for whatever, it clicked. It's like, oh, this isn't an investment vehicle. This is a home.
17: It's our life.
18: It's our life.
17: And by the way, get your wife a home could be you renting a home.
18: Yes,
17: you renting an apartment. You guys, you've started your life together. And now this would be a totally, if you had called me and said, man, we've got $120,000 in debt and I only make $40,000. And my parents said we could live there for, you know, a few months for free. That feels a little different. I'm not going to lie. But you've got money and you've got income. And now you've got a brand new wife. Go into an apartment and have your space and start out your marriage in a place where you guys can have your privacy. You can have your conversations. There's room for you to argue. There's room for you to have all of the things that are part of a new marriage and enjoy that.
18: Yeah.
17: Do you know what I'm saying? And all of that yeah, is absolutely. You guys building that together. And you're so, so young that you have the time to build that together. You don't have to sacrifice. If you don't have to sacrifice to this level, man, don't do
18: don't.
17: It.
18: Don't. What are you... What do you think, what is your mentor told you're going to gain from buying a multifamily property?
10: I think it's just like the long-term like wealth that you can build with it. And I've always had like that kind of entrepreneur mindset. And I felt that this was a way that I can get into that. And I just didn't want to, you know, make a mistake on just going and buying some home.
18: It won't
10: yeah,
18: be a mistake.
10: That was just my only.
18: It won't be a mistake.
10: Yeah, okay.
18: And become a relational entrepreneur. Build something amazing with your wife. Y'all co-create something awesome. Y'all get to build the marriage you want, dude. Go build that one.

0: Dave Ramsey here. For more than 30 years of talking to folks on the air, I can tell you that most people are broke. 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
5: All right, your Ramsey Show scripture and quote of the day, Romans 12:12. Rejoice in hope. Be patient in tribulation. Be constant in prayer. Albert Einstein said, "It's not that I'm so smart. It's just that I stay with problems longer." All right. I dig it.
6: He's also pretty smart.
5: Yeah.
6: Yeah.
5: Let's just
6: He's quote Einstein.
5: That. Yeah. All right. Caleb is in Colorado Springs, Colorado. Hey, Caleb, how can we help?
7: Hey, you guys. Hey, thanks for taking my call today.
5: You bet.
6: What's up?
7: Okay. My wife and I have been married about 4 years. I'm 25. She's about to turn 23 here in a couple days. Anyway, we've been farming for about 5 years. I'm actually fifth generation on our family farm here. Currently living in, we're like the third family to live in this home that's been our third generation in the family. Anyway,
5: got it.
7: So we are kind of stuck with a hard decision to make. We made the decision this year, within the last couple of weeks, actually, we're going to liquidate and sell our farm That's not our family farm, but it's my wife and I's farm. We've been at it for about 5 years and decided that this just isn't working. The overwhelming debt load of farming is just absolutely atrocious.
8: Yeah.
7: Not something that I would really, I don't know. I'm much more interested in, helping out my, dad and family. His health's not been good the last year or two. And so much more interested in helping him out as I can. And so anyway, we're faced with a decision. At the end of this, sale here in a few months, we're working on kind of closing things up. We're going to be left with, after we pay off all of our debt, we're going to be left with about a net $360 before taxes. But as you guys probably know, we're going to be stuck with a pretty substantial tax bill. That's probably looking at about $260 right now.
6: Why is that capital gains tax?
7: Yes, sir. Yeah. Yep, capital gains, as well as depreciation on assets. So, okay. You know, we've got center pivots and tractors and all that different stuff that'll all be. Yeah, so all of that depreciation, we made the mistake of fully depreciating out at the very beginning, you know, just in case. And so, you know, got to pay that back. Yeah. So the decision really, and this is the most basic part of the question, is I could either pay the $260 up front and walk away with $100,000 just free and clear cash, basically for my wife and I to completely restart our lives. We just had a little boy about a year and a half ago. But we, you know, to restart our completely, you know, from ground zero. Or the tax accountant said that we could reinvest $180,000 into assets that would, in my mind, be productive and, you know, my living. And then, you know, that cuts that tax bill back down to about half, 180 taxes, 180 investment. And then I guess I would have something to show for it, I guess, quote unquote.
6: Well, you have $100,000 to show for it, but you would have $0 to go start your new life with.
7: Yeah. $100,000 that would be, I guess the tax accountant said it would be free and clear.
6: Yeah, but you get what I'm saying? You would have $180,000 tied up in potential assets, right? I mean, and you would hope you're gambling, right? Like you hope that pays off. But you would have $0 in cash to go start this new life with. You still find yourself, you and your wife and your baby still find yourselves at, we're taking a new path.
7: Yep. Yeah, exactly. And you know, if we went the 100,000 route, we're probably not looking at sticking around. We're probably going to move out of state to somewhere with a little bit more reasonable living costs and things like that, just to stretch the dollar, as well as if we're going to start over, we're basically going to say we're going to clean slate this thing completely. And if not, we reinvest. The decision would be find some equipment that would make a living here at, you know, at home on this fifth generation farm that, you know, we're blessed and downright privileged to live in, to be honest with
6: you. Yeah, but then you're tangled up in family business now.
9: I think I learned that about
7: 2 years ago.
6: Yeah. And it hasn't rained in Colorado Springs in, what, 10 years now? I mean,
7: yeah, tell me about that. That's for sure.
6: Yeah, it's not rained hardly all year long. If you told me, hey, I'm going to go for something 5 years ago, and it doesn't work as you thought it was going to work, and you are able to exit and someone writes you a $100,000 check.
7: Yep.
6: I don't know. I'm sure your tax accountant's got it all figured out, but I'm just saying, from a guy who's got two kids and a wife, and I'm desperately always seeking to solve for peace.
7: Right.
6: That's for me. What do you think, Jake?
9: I think that you need to solve the problem of what you're going to do next without thinking of it through that lens, because otherwise the tail could wag the dog and you could end up doing something that maybe doesn't make sense in order to reinvest this money. And I haven't heard you say, here's what we did this farm. It didn't work. Here's what round two is from a career standpoint. Right. Is this you going to another location and farming that land? Is this you, like, what is it? What's it look like when you move away from this and make this sale? What's your life after that?
7: So That would definitely pose an option, I guess. If we went somewhere else, we do own this house free and clear. It's worth about $430, at least appraisal price.
9: Okay.
7: It's free and clear, with or without the farm.
9: So you'll take that money.
7: And so we'll be able to take that forward as well as the $100. I don't know what the taxes would be on that house sale, because we bought it a couple years ago.
6: Yeah, but I think you have $500,000.
9: Yeah, you'll be fine. You'll be able to take that and load it into the next house. So the question is, what are you doing for work? Is what I'm saying. What do you envision yourself doing?
7: And that right there is the million-dollar question right there, because I've been self-employed. We went straight. Both of us went from high school into a state leadership position and then met each other and got married. Yeah. So neither of us went to school. Neither of us did anything like that. Just went into, my wife is a homemaker. She has a job on the side that brings home, about $500 a month.
9: But do you see my point, Caleb, is if you say, yeah, I'm going to reinvest this money into new equipment to do what? You haven't even decided what you're doing yet. So I think that.
6: Oh, it would go on the family farm, and he's going to hope Cousin Willie's greasing the axles when he's supposed, like, dude, I wouldn't be involved with that. If you said, I want to go work full time on this family farm and they're going to pay me $100,000 a year, and I made that number up, they're going to pay me and I want to be a farmer still, but I'm going to farm their land.
7: Yeah.
6: Maybe.
7: Well, I'll tell you, that is the dream, of course. That is the dream, and that's why we started out that way. But quite frankly, the family farm can't afford, they can barely afford to pay the person that's.
9: Well, that's what I was going to say. What's the difference between this farm and the farm?
6: Yeah. It doesn't work, brother. Yeah. And I mean, and you're a tax accountant. Sounds like, I mean, they're probably, I know they're 100 times smarter than I am, and they're probably trying to give you, here's a path you can take to not do this in the short term.
7: Sure.
6: I'd rather see you.
7: So let me ask you one last question about this then, because I kind of agree with you, and that's kind of been my hunch, is the $100,000. It's safer, but not only safer, it's more peaceful. Let me ask you this. So a year and a half ago, 2 years ago, I guess, right before my son was born, I had made a poor decision to go into business with some other family that ended up going under and really destroyed relationships, also carried forward a bunch of debt we carried forward. I mean, it was really a painful thing.
6: Okay.
7: Anyway, in the aftermath, we were forced to make the decision to sell all but three of the cows that my wife brought into our marriage.
9: Caleb,
7: she worked literally since middle school.
9: Caleb, here's the thing. I'm up against the clock, and I've got to let you know, you already said with your own mouth the solution to this problem. You said the peaceful route would be to take the $100,000.
6: Let the cows ride, dude.
9: Solve for peace. Yeah. Solve for peace. The peaceful route is to take the $100,000, and you said it out of your own mouth, which is, that's how you feel when you think about it. That's what you need to do. All right, guys, thanks for hanging out with us. Remember, there's ultimately only one way to financial peace, and that's to walk daily with the Prince of Peace, Christ Jesus.
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11: ABC News. I'm Dave Packer. Voters in six states Tuesday choosing candidates for November. In the South Carolina Republican Senate special election primary, ABC News projects Darlene Graham, sister of the late Senator Lindsey Graham, will face Ralph Norman in a runoff. Mrs. Graham, Tuesday evening.
12: Thank you to God for carrying my family and me through some of the most challenging times we've ever had the past few weeks. It's been extremely difficult.
11: ABC News projects Lisa Damoth wins the Minnesota Republican gubernatorial primary, defeating MyPillow founder Mike Lindell.

0: Force One and onto a military jet using a catering truck. The president at Joint Base Andrews Tuesday night exiting the new Air Force One.
1: This one went over to England because the soldiers wanted to see it, and it stopped, and they showed it to the soldiers, and we did a switch over there, and it was really as per the military, and I just have to do what they say. They go for safety, and I have to do what they say.
2: The president reportedly slipped back onto Air Force One during a stopover in England before he's seen disembarking as if he'd been on board the whole time, then switching back to his new plane for the rest of the ride home.
0: ABC's Mary Bruce celebrations both sides of the political aisle after Russia freed a U.S. citizen and retired Marine Robert Gilman, who had been detained for 4 years. Senator Edward Markey, Massachusetts Democrat, celebrating the release.
3: Human rights should be bipartisan. Democrats and Republicans should be able to work together to say that when an American is unjustly held, that we will stand together in order to ensure that that American is released.
0: You're listening to ABC News.
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He is Eric Harley. He's under the weather. I'm Gary McNamara. I'm always under the weather, but I'm here. That's mentally. All right. So not sure what to, well, I'll just tell you what I know. Real Clear Politics calling Crowley the winner. A bunch of votes came in. It looked like about 26,000 votes came in. And Crowley, according to Real Clear Politics, has been declared the winner. CNN has not yet declared him the winner over Francisca Hong in the Wisconsin Democratic governor's race, and neither has Fox News. But Real Clear Politics has a check by his name at the moment. And let me just see what CNN has here. Numbers, because I think CNN, you've got 95% of the vote in. Crowley up like 3,300. And CNN, I think, was up over 4,000. So we'll keep you updated here.

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1: ABC News, I'm Dave Packer. Voters in six states Tuesday choosing candidates for November. In the South Carolina Republican Senate special election primary, ABC News projecting Darlene Graham, sister of the late Senator Lindsey Graham, will face Ralph Norman in a runoff. And ABC News projecting Lisa Damith wins the Minnesota Republican gubernatorial primary, besting MyPillow founder Mike Lindell, who is having trouble accepting defeat.
2: I'm not going to sit by until these numbers are explained. Someone's going to have to explain to me why we were polling 7-9 and these numbers came in.
1: President Trump confirming in a report that when he departed the NATO summit in Turkey last month, he was spirited off the old Air Force One and onto a military jet using a catering truck. A Marine veteran reunited with his family after he was held in a Russian prison for 4 years. Robert Gilman released on humanitarian grounds amid growing concerns for his health, and he was taken to a Texas hospital. This is ABC News.
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1: 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Erica is under the weather, so not here tonight. Just looking at Real Clear Politics, let me just make sure it wasn't a mistake from them. No, they still got the check mark there. They have Crowley defeating Francisca Hong for the Wisconsin Democratic governor race. And I've been checking every minute to see if either CNN or Fox calls it for Crowley there. Second, let me just check. No, still locked in a tight race. And so they haven't declared a winner in that race. And check Fox. Fox has not yet, at least online, called it. Let me just refresh that again. No. So that's what we have at the moment. But no matter what happens in it, I mean, such a huge, I mean, so much more underperforming, according to the polls. All right, all the Milwaukee votes are in then. So if all the Milwaukee votes are in, according to CNN, so Crowley won't address supporters until the race is projected. Let me just go back here quickly. And 98% of the vote in on CNN, only 95%. For Real Clear Politics analysis on it. And Real Clear Politics has been up the entire night. So, but those Milwaukee votes are all in, where she would probably be doing better. She was not doing well in suburbs or rural areas. You know, that's the interesting thing. If you live, for example, in a red state, and you think that everyone in a state you know, you just assume, you know, they're blue. I mean, we have, as you know, we have a tremendous number of Democrats here in the state of Texas. But you just think like in New York or Illinois or California. Yeah, they're there. Probably about, you know, if it's 60-40 probably, but that's 40% of that population or voter base is Republican. I met last year. In fact, it's been really a highlight of the last 18 months when I've been going to see my dad and staying in a hotel because no rooms left at the inn now at my dad's house. My brother and sister are his full-time caretakers. So I'm flying in again and on Friday, and I come back Sunday morning to see Dad and my great nephew. He never had a graduation party. It's his graduation party, his birthday party, and his goodbye party as he heads off to college this weekend. So it's a quick trip there. But, you know, you go to the suburbs of, you know, for example, of Buffalo, where I'm from. People are so conservative. It's unbelievable. You know, whenever the legislature attempts to pass gun control, you go in the suburbs and the rural areas, you see signs everywhere, just signs everywhere. When I go to, you know, when I go this weekend again, I stay at this real nice hotel. And they've got a beautiful lobby. And the lobby, they get like this outdoor area with a fire pit and a great big lounge and a bar there. Normally, I walk in and I've got to say, I can't talk now. There's so many people. I know so many people that work at the hotel to begin with now, since I've been staying there a year and a half. I think I have over 2 months in a hotel, in that particular hotel, over the last 18 months. So I've been there a lot. And they know when I'm coming in. But they've got a lobby there, a little club, a bar, whatever. I've had some of the greatest conversations there. And one of the greatest conversations was a farmer that I met from Minnesota, for example. And he said, we don't go into Minneapolis anymore. A farmer, great guy, just an incredible guy. that I met. We talked about his business and farming and everything else. It's a pretty big farm. And he was doing some traveling with his wife. But, I mean, it was just the best conversation ever. And he was talking about the fact that I can't remember if he said he got rid of his Viking season tickets or he just didn't, they just didn't want to go in, you know, near Minneapolis or St. Paul again. That was what he was saying. But so conservative, just so conservative. So, you know, I don't know. I mean, the great question is, I can articulate, as we've had over the last couple of days, the differences and what the issues are for Republicans. I cannot tell you what the debate is with the Republican vote or with the Democrat voters. I can't tell you. I don't know. You know, when you see that the vast majority landslide numbers of Democrats say they want voter ID, Trump has not affected it. It's not being, you know, Trump wants voter ID, but they haven't said, well, if Trump wants it, we don't. There's a significant number of Democrats that have said, no, we want voter ID. I don't know. It's got to be 99-100% of Democrats in Congress say no voter ID. I think James Carville came out the other day and said, they got to stop it. They've got to go for voter ID. That's going to hurt them. You know, so you look at you look at that, for example, as one of the major issues out there. You know, you saw the majority of Americans, I think it's even the majority of Democrats, are not for abortion till birth. As was passed the other day in Maine, God, that looked so evil as they're all cheering abortion right up to birth. Yay! That's sick. And I know I've had this discussion. Every Democrat woman I've talked to, when I've said, well, you believe in abortion right up to birth, they've said, no. And that's when the discussion, they don't even know it, but I've set them up. Because they said, it's my body, I can do what I want. Well, you just said you're not for abortion until birth, so you should say there should be regulation at some point while you're still pregnant. Well, yeah, you can't do it a week before. Well, then it's not your body. What is it? Is it or is it not? It is until you think it's a human being. And I get blank stares back. But you look at that. What do Democrats feel in rural areas and suburban areas about that? If you look at, you know, for example, the Wisconsin vote. And so all these, you know, the radical transgender movement. Do the majority of Democrats believe? Do they really believe that a man can be a woman? Do they really believe that a man should compete against a woman? Do they really, really believe it? But you can't get them to talk. The members of Congress will, and I know this, because I'll actually talk to your Democrat. Okay, what do you think about this? Well, I'm sort of, you can't get an answer out of them. And I know people that I've known for years that were so active on social media during Obama, number one, never said a thing during Biden, have never said anything. They're not saying anything now about promoting any type of Democrat issue. Not one. They'll go after Trump for something that he says, but on the actual issue, they don't. And to me, that's something that I would like to know. What do Democrats actually think? If there are no moderate Democrats, all right, 99% of Democrats in Congress are radical socialists. That's how they vote. They have insane beliefs on the radical transgender movement. All of them. Well, okay, 99%, which is as close to all of them as you could get, except if you get one or two more votes. But 99% of them do not want voter ID. There's no pushback when not one Democrat shows up to discuss fraud in government. Not one. There's no consequences for Democrats to face. None. As we have said before, on the majority of the issues, the major issues that Republicans used to talk about, the majority of the country agrees with. And a lot of times you get half or even more of that of actual Democrats. But I know, because Republicans will tell you exactly what they like and dislike. You cannot find out from Democrats what they actually believe. All right, just looking here, I want to take one final, not one final look, just right now. CNN has not declared Crowley the winner over Hong. And still the same thing, Real Clear Politics has called Crowley the winner. Let me just check Fox Online here. Nope. Progressives notch key wins across map as Hong race hangs in the balance. And let me just try to update that one more time to see. Yeah, still nothing yet. But yeah, so, you know, that's really the great question. You know, where's a Democratic voter now? You know what, the whole WNBA thing, that's the beautiful thing about it is, it's all across popular culture now. Well, and I, as we've always said, the radical transgender movement's always been to us a benchmark issue. Because if you can convince people, as they have, they've convinced, you know, a significant portion, what that actual amount is for Democrats, is it over half? But they've convinced a significant portion of Democrats that a man can be a woman if a man says so. They've basically been able to brainwash half of their party, something that is impossible. It's completely and totally delusional. And none of them will actually talk about it. If you talk about it, that's transphobic. And then we say, define transphobic. You're against transgenders. How have I said that? I just want biological men. Transgenders can play their biological sex. I'm not against them. They can do it. They can. We separate things. Athletics and contact sports by biological sex. That's what Democrats fought for years with Title IX. Do Democrats, do you remember there used to be a women's rights movement that you used to support and now it's gone? Feminism is dead, as we said. Feminism is dead. Because if you cannot define a woman and anybody can be a woman, then your minority status is gone. We are Red Eye Radio.
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We are Red Eye Radio. He is Eric Harley. He has a morning off. I'm Gary McNamara. I do not. Eric under the weather. Hopefully he's okay. All right. Still nothing from CNN or Fox on projecting Francisca Hong losing in Wisconsin. Real Clear Politics has projected that Crowley is the winner with 95% of the vote in, with 98% of the vote in, though CNN has not yet projected a winner in that race.

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6: From ABC News, I'm Dave Packer. Confirmation from President Trump that he secretly ditched Air Force One. The president now acknowledging that he flew out of Turkey last month on a military jet after the NATO summit. He was questioned in the wake of a report that he sneaked off the presidential plane and onto a catering truck that took him to the military aircraft amid Iranian threats. Trump suggesting he was just following instructions.
7: I go by Secret Service and the military. They wanted me to go in a different flight, a different plane, equal safety, but they wanted me to do it, so I do it. I do what they say.
6: Air Force One took off without Trump acting as a decoy. And President Trump still insisting the U.S. has total control of the Strait of Hormuz. There was another escalation Tuesday in the Iran war. CENTCOM saying U.S. forces disabled a cargo ship trying to break the blockade on Iranian ports near the Strait of Hormuz. Primaries Tuesday across six states in the South Carolina Republican Senate special election primary. ABC News projecting Darlene Graham, the sister of the late Senator Lindsey Graham, will face Ralph Norman in a runoff. Other ABC News projections, Lisa Daymuth wins the Minnesota Republican gubernatorial primary, besting MyPillow founder Mike Lindell, who's having trouble accepting defeat.
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0: Magnitude earthquake shook Western Colombia. Daryl Pop is a Canadian who was celebrating his birthday in the country.
1: It's such a surreal feeling. And I turned around and I saw the cabinet smash and I heard people running through the hallways and doors slamming. I was like, okay, maybe it's time to stop this video and get out of the building.
0: At least 1,600 homes damaged or destroyed. 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
1: ABC News, I'm Dave Packer. A primary night nail-biter in Wisconsin, where the race for the Democratic gubernatorial nomination is neck and neck between centrist David Crowley with 39.9% of the vote and Democratic Socialist Francesca Hong with 39.9%. ABC News projects at this hour, Darlene Graham will face Ralph Norman in a runoff in South Carolina's Republican special Senate primary for the seat held for decades by Graham's brother, the late Senator Lindsey Graham. Norman acknowledging
2: how unexpected this was to have Lindsey Graham not here. He's a fixture. You thought he would be here.
1: And Senator Amy Klobuchar wins the Minnesota Democratic governor primary. President Trump tonight, Joint Base Andrews confirming reports that when he left the NATO summit in Turkey last month, he was sneaked off the old Air Force One and onto a military jet using a catering truck. New March of Dimes report finds one in three U.S. counties qualify as a maternity care desert.
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1: 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I'm Gary McNamara. Eric's under the weather tonight. 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I took two Uber rides last week and got both the Uber drivers. Of course, say, what do you do? I always get into conversations with the Uber drivers. And next thing I know, they're both downloading the app. I said, it'll take you. I was getting out. And they said, what's the app again? I went, well, let me sit here. And as I sat there for less than 30 seconds, they downloaded the app and were listening to the podcast from the show before. So it's very easy to do so. All right, still no change yet. Real Clear Politics calling the Wisconsin governor's race for David Crawley, the county executive, over Francisca Hong. But CNN and Fox News, I use both of them being on the different ends of the political spectrum. Neither of them have called the race with anywhere between, well, CNN with 98% of the vote in that they have. Real Clear Politics is using the 95%. Figure. So we'll see what happens. But she got over 300,000 votes. So if Real Clear Politics is right, Thanksgiving has been saved in Wisconsin. In other news, man, I saw this yesterday. It's great in Times Square. In a decided shot at the DSA-backed New York mayor, Mamdani, the Florida Chamber of Commerce has officially launched a Times Square campaign dubbing the socialist mayor as Florida's Economic Developer of the Year. Through a massive billboard at the corner of Broadway and West 43rd Street in Manhattan. Quote, we wanted to thank him for the jobs, the companies, the people that they're pushing out of New York, and a lot of them are coming to Florida. End of quote, said Chamber CEO Mark Wilson to Fox News. Another quote, America is at a crossroads right now. I think everyone that's paying attention knows that our country was built on freedom and free enterprise. I think everybody that's paying attention. Well, he said, I think everybody's been paying attention knows that our country was built on freedom and free enterprise and people having the liberty to make their dreams come true. Well, then about half the country hasn't been paying attention at all because they're completely clueless. There's a push in our country right now to take those liberties away and to attack free enterprise, and that's never worked anywhere, and it will not work in America. What Mamdani is doing is dangerous to the country. It's bad for New Yorkers. It's bad for New York. It's very harmful to the country. Wilson continued, the head of the Chamber of Commerce of Florida. We can choose free enterprise, which is what America was built on, or we can choose to destroy that, which is what the socialist policies do. And so what we're hoping happens from this campaign is that we refocus America on free enterprise. He insisted that the campaign was meant to encourage the free exchange of capital rather than to tear New York down. He said he wanted every state to thrive. Even though Florida is winning right now, we're not looking for Florida to lose. We're hoping that these states will say no to this move towards socialism and say yes to the very policies that our country was founded on. This isn't about spiking the football or looking at the scoreboard about Florida versus New York. This is really about trying to save our country from crazy. We're in a big competition with every other state, but it's a competition for ideas, and we're trying to highlight to the country that free enterprise wins every single time. It's what's best for our customers. It's what's best for job creators. And if we focus on it in America, we can get back to that 3+% GDP growth, which is what our country really needs. And that is true. I mean, we do need, you know, a growth. You know, we talked about it now with the growth we've been having. You know, they always talked about, well, we can get the deficit under control with growth. Ain't happening. And as Eric and I have said many times before, and I'm glad the Florida Chamber of Commerce had brought it up, it's not a competition. If California and Illinois and New York were booming economically, it would help Texas and Florida. I don't want any state to fail. I don't want California to fail. I don't want Illinois to fail. I don't want New York to fail. If they succeed economically, fine. But the reality is they don't want it. They don't. They do not judge success in any way except jealousy, envy, and selfishness. And they view, you know, and by the way, and greed, or what they believe is a definition of greed. Because to them, the definition of greed is you being successful in voluntary activities. Because that's what free markets are. It's voluntary. Nobody forces you to buy anything. Nobody forces you to take a particular job. All of those are things that you voluntarily do. They wish to be in a system which takes the voluntary out of it and demands, based on the fact that they believe they have all the good virtue, you're evil, therefore what you have is theirs. It's what they're thinking. That's actually the definition of greed. The definition of greed is not, I'm in business, people voluntarily buy my product, people voluntarily come work for me, and they like what I have, so I keep on growing. You know, when you look, for example, at Amazon, Bezos, for example, and how he's been demonized, and he's been talking quite a bit lately. I'm impressed that he's been out there talking about it. And when they talk about, you know, the wealth tax from all these billionaires and taking it, well, what you're going to do is you're attempting to manipulate the stock market, because most of their money is in stock. 99 with their wealth, 99.9% of what they have is helping to drive the private economy. Democrats wish to take that money from them and that wealth from them and give it to the government and have the government give it to them. There is no legitimate virtue, good virtue. With a virtue signal, but there is no good virtue, and we know it. Democrats simply want something that they don't have to pay for, and we have the proof. Nationalized health care. Government-run health care. Failed in Vermont, Colorado, and California. Why? Democrats didn't want to pay for it. In a state, you've got to pay for it up front. Get the federal government to do it. They can borrow money. They can print money. We'll have their virtue, Their great morality is, we want what we want now, and we wish to put it on future generations. Put it on our grandchildren and our great grandchildren and our great-great-great-grandchildren. We're going to never know them. Put it on them, or we won't even think about it. Think about how horrible it is. I mentioned corporate taxes before. The reality of corporate taxes, that it's passed down to the consumer. It's a stealth tax that hurts the poor the most. They don't give a damn about the poor. It's the same thing we said with the whole transgender, the radical transgender movement. They don't give a damn about anybody who's transgender. And we know it by what they've said. I'm not assuming it. They've told me it. Well, no, you think men can get pregnant? Well, no, they can't. Well, that's transphobic. What do you mean? Well, because if they hear that, you know, they have the greatest rate of suicide. Well, then they need mental health. No, it's not a mental health problem. Well, then what is it if somebody doesn't like what I say and you're telling me they're going to commit suicide? By the way, you started the narrative. I didn't. I'm simply asking questions. This is coming from you. So you're saying the solution is not to ask questions and investigate in a medical way what the challenge is here, but to not talk about it, enable them, and your solution is to allow minors to cut off their body parts. And I'm the one that's transphobic? Really? Oh, I did see the Indiana Fever. Let's end this hour talking the WNBA. Oh, my gosh. Some of the stuff being posted on social media. I saw the coach of the Indiana Fever got upset at the press pregame before they went out and won the game, because I guess the press was implying she wasn't defending her own player. She was making the case. I didn't see it. It was happened so quick. I really didn't know. I thought it was, you know, and the whole thing going on. And then the whole, oh my gosh, the white privilege back and forth. Oh my gosh, it's just beautiful. Well, the white privilege, it wasn't on the foul. It was the white privileges. The referees aren't calling things fair. So you're saying the referees in the WNBA are racist. God. It's just, you can't make this up. Oh, wow. Wait a minute. Isn't the WNBA meeting today to discuss what they're going to do? I don't know, but I think possibly they're just going to ban the word woman. You just don't say woman anymore. There are no sexes, there are no genders. That will be their solution. Where is it going to go? I don't know. If they don't know, how the hell would I know? We are Red Eye Radio.
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We are Red Eye Radio. I'm Gary McNamara. Hopefully, Eric's back tomorrow. He's out sick today. All right. Fox News and CNN now have projected that David Crowley will win the Democratic primary, defeating Francisca Hong, who the last five polls in Wisconsin that were done, I think the lowest she was up plus 18 and the high was plus 29. The average of the polling was like 23, 24 points, and she loses. I expect, what will we get out of this? I saw Mickey Sherrill in New Jersey now has called for a New Jersey voter ID law. I think you're going to see all the socialists, they look now, they're like, okay, we're going to have problems winning. We need to completely revamp our campaigning and do what AOC is doing. Just pretend it. Well, that's what we thought back then. We don't think that way anymore. Look, they believe the people that vote for them are idiots and will buy anything. So they'll just say, hey, you know, we don't believe that. I don't believe that. Well, you were taken. It was taken out of context. Here's what I believe now. Why are you focusing on that? They're going to do what Democrats used to do, which is try to move not to the middle, but just the not insane left, but the mildly insane left.

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7: From ABC News, I'm Dave Packer. Voters in six states Tuesday choosing candidates for November. In the South Carolina Republican Senate special election primary, ABC News projects Darlene Graham, sister of the late Senator Lindsey Graham, will face Ralph Norman in a runoff. Mrs. Graham, Tuesday evening.
8: Thank you to God for carrying my family and me through some of the most challenging times we've ever had the past few weeks. It's been extremely difficult.
7: ABC News projects Lisa Damoth wins the Minnesota Republican gubernatorial primary, defeating MyPillow founder Mike Lindell, who's having trouble accepting defeat.
9: When your favorite 3 days ago by 9 points, this is mathematically, it looks impossible.
7: President Trump confirming a report that when he departed the NATO summit in Turkey last month, he was spirited off the old Air Force One and onto a military jet using a catering truck. The president at Joint Base Andrews Tuesday night exiting the new Air Force One.
10: This one went over to England because the soldiers wanted to see it, and it stopped, and they showed it to the soldiers, and we did a switch over there, and it was really as per the military, and I just have to do what they say. They go for safety, and I have to do what they say.
11: The president reportedly slipped back onto Air Force One during a stopover in England before he's seen disembarking as if he'd been on board the whole time. then switching back to his new plane for the rest of the ride home.
12: ABC's Mary Bruce celebrations both sides of the political aisle after Russia freed a U.S. citizen and retired Marine Robert Gilman, who had been detained for 4 years. Senator Edward Markey, Massachusetts Democrat, celebrating the release.
13: Human rights should be bipartisan. Democrats and Republicans should be able to work together to say that when an American is unjustly held, that we will stand together in order to ensure that that American is released.
12: You're listening to

0: Six states Tuesday choosing candidates for November. In the South Carolina Republican Senate special election primary, ABC News projects Darlene Graham, sister of the late Senator Lindsey Graham, will face Ralph Norman in a runoff. Mrs. Graham, Tuesday evening.
1: Thank you to God for carrying my family and me through some of the most challenging times we've ever had the past few weeks. It's been extremely difficult.
0: ABC News projects Lisa Damoth wins the Minnesota Republican gubernatorial primary, defeating MyPillow founder Mike Lindell, who's having trouble accepting defeat.
2: When your favorite 3 days ago by 9 points, this is mathematically, it looks impossible.
0: President Trump confirming a report that when he departed the NATO summit in Turkey last month, he was spirited off the old Air Force One and onto a military jet using a catering truck. The president at Joint Base Andrews Tuesday night exiting the new Air Force One.
3: This one went over to England because the soldiers wanted to see it, and it stopped, and they showed it to the soldiers, and we did a switch over there, and it was really as per the military, and I just have to do what they say. They go for safety, and I have to do what they say.
4: The president reportedly slipped back onto Air Force One during a stopover in England before he's seen disembarking as if he'd been on board the whole time, then switching back to his new plane for the rest of the ride home.
0: ABC's Mary Bruce, celebrations both sides of the political aisle after Russia freed a U.S. citizen and retired Marine Robert Gilman, who had been detained for 4 years. Senator Edward Markey, Massachusetts Democrat, celebrating the release.
5: Human rights should be bipartisan. Democrats and Republicans should be able to work together to say that when an American is unjustly held, that we will stand together in order to ensure that that American is released.
0: You're listening to ABC News.
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12: Action! When I grow up, I want to be a director because they get to talk to everybody.

0: We are Red Eye Radio. I'm Gary McNamara. Eric's under the weather, me and you, this morning. So just looking at some of the races there. Democratic Socialist and State Assembly member Francisca Hong is running neck and neck with Milwaukee County Executive David Crowley, the Democratic Party establishment-backed candidate in the gubernatorial primary. That still is, right now, under 3,000 votes. Crowley is beating Hong, who was just yesterday viewed a landslide winner, probably averaging 15, 16 points up in the polls. Lieutenant Governor Peggy Flanagan will win the Democratic nomination for the U.S. Senate. CNN projects defeating a centrist in the race that served as a latest proxy fight over the party's post-2024 election. In the gubernatorial primary, Senator Amy Klobuchar easily captured the Democratic nomination and will face Minnesota House Speaker Lisa DeMuth, who defeated MyPillow founder who got the Trump endorsement, Mike Lindell. South Carolina's Senator Darlene Graham, who was appointed to fill the seat after the death of her brother, has qualified for the August 25th runoff to compete for a full term in the Senate. CNN projected earlier that Representative Ralph Norman will be the second contender in the runoff, and with 95% of the vote in, it looks like that is the way that's going here at the moment. The one thing that I did want to bring up, because we were talking about the accuracy of polling out there, and looking at the Francisca Hong race, where she was just destroying Crowley, just destroying the Milwaukee County executive. 15, 16 points, average of the polls in July and August. Wasn't even close. And she's losing right now. And then I mentioned the different polling places out there. And then Trafalgar, that we have mentioned, that has been very, very accurate when it comes to local races. Really about, probably the last 8, 9, 10 years. Very, very accurate. And how they did two different polls over the last week and a half, for example, on the South Carolina GOP Senate special race. I had said that the poll yesterday was her winning by 6. The poll a week ago was winning by 10. You take the average of those polls, because that's what we were doing in the other race. You take the average of the polls, it's 8, that she would win by 8 points. With 95% of the vote in, she's up 8.1. That's the kind of accuracy that I believe that you can get through polls. So you wonder, because this isn't the first time we talked about the Democrats and how the DSA in the polls is way underperforming in some states. And we look at that and we say, is it political activism? Is it the sampling? I just want to see, for example, Trafalgar or Rasmussen, the people over there, that do polling all the time for Republicans, come out and say, because I don't think the Democrats will do it, but they should come out and say, hey, here's what's wrong with the polling. Sampling's wrong here. And you can't sit there and say, well, you're sampling more Republicans than you are Democrats, because that's, there's a pretty cut line there. You have to say, okay, what are you doing wrong? What is wrong in your analysis? Are you oversampling communists over socialists? I don't know. It would take somebody who's an expert in polling to give me some idea what's actually going on.
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2: ABC News, I'm Dave Packer. Voters in 6 states Tuesday choosing candidates for November. In the South Carolina Republican Senate special election primary, ABC News projecting Darlene Graham, sister of the late Senator Lindsey Graham, will face Ralph Norman in a runoff. And ABC News projecting Lisa Damith wins the Minnesota Republican gubernatorial primary, besting MyPillow founder Mike Lindell, who is having trouble accepting defeat.
3: I'm not going to sit by until these numbers are explained. Someone's going to have to explain to me why we were polling 7-9 and these numbers came in.
2: President Trump confirming in a report that when he departed the NATO summit in Turkey last month, he was spirited off the old Air Force One and onto a military jet using a catering truck. A Marine veteran reunited with his family after he was held in a Russian prison for 4 years. Robert Gilman released on humanitarian grounds amid growing concerns for his health, and he was taken to a Texas hospital. This is ABC News.
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0: president and the Supreme Court, this is in their own words, would be under control of that branch of government, it's gone. So when you have, you know, AOC out there doing it, we went, wow, she's running. Because you're starting to see that now. You're starting to see all of the candidates, Hong. No, I love Thanksgiving. I love Thanksgiving. Oh, I'm not for defund the police anymore. I don't know where you got that from. You said it. Oh, so you want to make a big deal out of something that I said. That's what Republicans do, huh? But the 2028 Democratic presidential nomination, another poll came out. Rasmussen had the poll. Okay? Are you ready for this one? Has she moved up at all? Okay, this goes all the way. There's polling goes all the way back to May. And some of the polling is Rasmussen, Big Data Poll, Emerson, Daily Mail, Harvard Harris, Echelon Insights, Qantas Insights, Morning Consult, Financial Times, and the Tip Poll. All right, so here we go. But the Rasmussen poll, which is the latest poll, Harris leads by 23. Think about this. A woman who cannot put a coherent thought together or a sentence together is in the dominant lead. And in Rasmussen, it's Harris 37, Newsom 14, Buttigieg 10, Ocasio-Cortez 9. The best she ever had, she was at a 13. But that poll was the Emerson poll that showed Buttigieg was leading Newsom that Buttigieg had 19, Newsom had 7, Harris had 8. Now you look at that and go, okay, something's wrong in the polling, how they're doing it. You cannot have that much of a difference. That's almost a 29-point difference. So do you just throw that one out? But here it is. Harris 23, Harris plus 16, Buttigieg plus 2, Harris plus 17, Harris plus 13, Harris plus 7, Harris plus 17, Harris plus 6, Harris plus 18, Harris plus 17. That goes all the way back to May. So when you look at it overall, you take out the highs and the lows. If you do that and you average it out, she's probably up by about, you know, again, 16. The same thing, 15, 16. The same thing Hong was in Wisconsin. But here's the point. If you want to have the best shot, because AOC, when she was on the other day, was with Jonathan Carl, just horrible. He's just bad. It's like, ask a question for God's sakes, and then a follow-up. But they were trying to make it, well, she's not part of the DSA. She's only part of the New York City DSA, not the national DSA. You know, I'm just a Texas commie. I'm not a national commie. I'm Gary McNamara. I'm a Texas commie, not a United States commie. What's the difference? I live in Texas. What the hell? Come on, stop it. But they're, you know, she's trying to move away from it. We're not a bunch of these radicals anymore. Of course you are. I'm just wondering. Oh, you want me to go through the entire thing? Okay, here, the latest poll. All right, here we go. Harris 37, Newsom 14, Buttigieg 10, AOC 9, Shapiro 6, Kelly 9, Ossoff 4, Pritzker 2, Booker and Bashar none. But I'm thinking, let's say that the DSA has a good midterm. Does the DSA candidate come out and just say, all these people, Harris, Newsom, Buttigieg, AOC, Shapiro, Kelly, all of them, we don't want. Right, Hassan? And Hassan Piker will say, no, they're just as bad as the Republicans. If you're getting roughly half of Democrats that seem to be supporting the destruction of the United States, can you sell it to the rest of the Democrats and win a nomination? I don't think you'll ever win a election on it. Well, in 2028, I won't say, because I was wrong. In 2018, I said the Democrats have to start moderating. I'm laughing at my own prediction. Because, as we know, they've gone full-bore communist, full-bore anarchist, full-bore destroying the United States, destroying the Constitution, and now proudly doing it. But some of them may be trying to back off a little bit on some of the things that people notice. For example, if you say, well, we want to get rid of the Senate, we want to get rid, we want the presidency and the Supreme Court under a legislative branch that would exist, which would be totally by population. Now, that's not going to happen. And why isn't that going to happen? Why aren't we going to get rid of the Senate? You think Rhode Island and Vermont, you think they're going to vote to get rid of the Senate and have really no representation in Congress? You think these liberal states will do it? Most of me says no. Part of me says yes when you saw what happened in Virginia. We want to be part of the compact. We want to take away our representation. That's what the Democrats did in Virginia. We don't want to have representation anymore. We want California, Texas, Florida, Illinois, and New York to control everything. And with the growing migration to southern states, we eventually want southern states to control everything. Because if you ever did that, and there was a great debate the other day because it was when people are talking about that, if, you know, the futurists, the population migration futurists out there, and who knows what would eventually happen in 75 years. But that whole thing that by 2100, Florida and Texas will absolutely dominate the population. That California will be about 50 million and Texas will be 100 million people. And Florida will be 60 million. And California will be the third biggest state. And New York will have lost population big time. And then the migration to other southern states is where it's going. Now, can you predict migration habits for 75 years? No. There are too many variables in there. But you can make the case that politically it's the last thing that you should do, but they don't care. It's like the ranked choice voting. When they thought two Republicans might win, Democrats were saying, we need to get rid of ranked choice voting. We need to get rid of it. Well, it didn't happen. The two Republicans were on the top. And so two Republicans would face off. But they realized what they did could come back to bite them. We are Red Eye Radio.
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11: From ABC News, I'm Sherry Preston. The winning streak among progressives this primary season hitting a bump in Wisconsin. The Associated Press this morning now projecting that moderate David Crowley will win the Democratic nomination for governor, beating Democratic Socialist Francesca Hong. She held a big lead in the polls. Tuesday also seeing voting in five other states.
12: In South Carolina, voters deciding who will replace the late Senator Lindsey Graham after his sudden passing last month.
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10: 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Gary McNamara and Eric Harley talk about everything from politics to social issues and news of the day. 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
11: 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I'm Gary McNamara. Eric has the morning off because he's under the weather. So, still the same. FoxNews.com, CNN.com, I don't see them projecting a winner yet in the Wisconsin governor's race. Real Clear Politics has projected Crawley the winner over Francisca Hong, the county executive there. Really interesting. Let me just get I had an audio cut all set up here. I'm going through, I've got so many windows open. This is CNN earlier in the evening yesterday talking about how close it is, and he was at Francisca Hong's campaign headquarters where they were expecting a celebration, a massive celebration and everything else. That wasn't happening because it's a nail biter. Crawley up by, the last I saw, by 0.4, about 3,000 votes, 0.4% at the moment. Here's Jeff Cellini on why possibly that's the case.
2: Well, Laura, we are in a very crowded music hall here, and you'll hear the screaming momentarily when we come up on the screen behind them. But Francesca Hong's supporters came here for what they thought would be a victory party. They came here for what they thought would be effectively

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1: ABC News, I'm Sherry Preston. There will be no Democratic Socialist on the ballot for Wisconsin governor this fall. Francesca Hong lost in the Democratic primary to establishment candidate David Crowley. He will face Tom Tiffany in November. In South Carolina, Darlene Graham won the special primary for her brother Lindsey's seat, saying afterwards,
2: I want to thank President Trump, his steadfast support, and his complete and total endorsement means so much to me.
1: Amy Klobuchar wins the Democratic gubernatorial primary in the state of Minnesota. President Trump says he slipped away from Air Force One after a trip last month in Turkey because the Secret Service and military wanted him on a different plane due to a threat that he insisted didn't scare him. He also downplayed the risk to other people, White House staff, security, and reporters who he had left on the plane. The search for survivors in Colombia after this week's powerful earthquakes continues. Thousands are still missing. This is ABC News.
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5: From ABC News, I'm Sherry Preston. It will not be a Democratic Socialist primary sweep all over the country. In Wisconsin, DS candidate Francesca Hong lost to moderate Milwaukee Democrat David Crowley in a very tight governor's race. Hong had been hoping to ride the wave of recent victories by progressive candidates in places like New York and Ohio. My pillow guy Mike Lindell lost his Republican governor's race in Minnesota, but the longtime 2020 election denier didn't like the results of this election either.
6: I'm not going to sit by until these numbers are explained. Someone's going to have to explain to me why we were polling 7-9 and these numbers came in.
5: Senator Amy Klobuchar winning the Democratic primary for governor in the state of Minnesota.
7: We need a governor who is going to put Minnesotans first and not be a rubber stamp of Donald Trump.
5: In South Carolina, Darlene Graham won the special primary for her brother Lindsey's seat, saying,
8: I want to thank President Trump, his steadfast support, and his complete and total endorsement means so much to me.
5: Thousands are still missing in Colombia following this week's deadly earthquake that killed more than 220. ABC's Faith Abube is there.
9: Where we are right now is Southern Cali, where there's a concrete building that has multiple floors that has collapsed into a mountain of debris here. It's right next to a school. First, the rescue operations began because people thought there were children trapped under this debris. It's unclear if that's true, but rescuers have been working nonstop.
5: President Trump says he slipped away from Air Force One after a trip last month in Turkey because the Secret Service and military wanted him on a different plane due to a threat that he insisted didn't scare him. He also downplayed the risk to White House staff, security, and reporters who were on the other plane. You're listening to ABC News.
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0: There's a concrete building that has multiple floors that has collapsed into a mountain of debris here. It's right next to a school. First, the rescue operations began because people thought there were children trapped under this debris. It's unclear if that's true, but rescuers have been working nonstop.
1: President Trump says he slipped away from Air Force One after a trip last month in Turkey because the Secret Service and military wanted him on a different plane due to a threat that he insisted didn't scare him. He also downplayed the risk to White House staff, security, and reporters who were on the other plane. You're listening to ABC News.
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2: A pause for progressives. Good morning, I'm Gordon Deal, along with Nicole Murray. On

0: This Wednesday, August 12th. Glad you could join us. Here's what's up this hour.
1: There are mixed results for progressive candidates in closely watched Democratic primaries. We'll have the latest.
0: At least three people have been killed by severe weather in the Midwest. Hundreds of thousands are without electricity.
1: The White House reportedly wants a new prosecution of a man accused of vandalizing the Lincoln Memorial reflecting pool.
0: And Americans keep pouring their travel dollars into Europe. Locals in places like Greece love it and hate it at the same time.
2: It's been sort of received with mixed feelings by the locals. On one hand, it's really helped boost a lot of these economies, and Americans spend among the highest of any group, so they're happy when an American shows up because it means it's someone who wants to spend money. But it's obviously causing issues.
0: Wall Street Journal reporter Rachel Ensign on the rise of the unstoppable American tourist. The ideological battle among Democrats across the country was on full display in the latest primaries yesterday. In a closely watched race about the appeal of progressives, Milwaukee County Executive David Crowley won the Democratic gubernatorial primary in Wisconsin over Democratic Socialist Francesca Hong. In Minnesota, progressive Lieutenant Governor Peggy Flanagan defeated more moderate Congresswoman Angie Craig last evening in the Democratic contest for U.S. Senate. Flanagan in victory.
3: We are going to stop Donald Trump's $1 billion a day illegal war in Iran and the crushing gas and fertilizer prices.
0: In South Carolina, Senator Darlene Graham advanced to a runoff after failing to get the majority of votes in South Carolina's special Republican primary, where she replaced her brother, Senator Lindsey Graham. She will face Congressman Ralph Norman, who clinched second place. The runoff will be held in 2 weeks to determine the party's nominee. President Trump has confirmed reports that he secretly switched planes when he traveled back from Turkey last month, saying a security threat prompted the clandestine maneuver. The Washington Post was first to report that Trump moved to an unmarked jet using a catering truck on July 8th after having boarded Air Force One in front of the cameras. He flew on the jet from Ankara to a base in the United Kingdom, while reporters and White House staff members believed he was on Air Force One.
4: No, not surprised. I have a lot of threats. I have a lot of threats that you don't know about. Any consequential president has a lot of threats. Non-consequential presidents don't get threatened. And I think that I'm maybe the most consequential president.
0: The plane switch came after an Iranian plot to kill Trump, possibly involving a shoulder-fired missile aimed at Air Force One as it departed Turkey. Those left behind on the decoy plane included those in the presidential line of succession and members of the White House press corps. The ongoing conflict with Iran has impacted the U.S. economy, as you know, by driving up energy and gas prices, boosting inflation, and slowing growth. But things are even worse for Iran. Analysis from Corey Smith, Washington correspondent at News Nation. Corey, explain.
5: Well, look, I think given how dominant the U.S. has been militarily, one would expect Iran's economy to be struggling mightily, and it is. But at the same time, some of the very same headwinds are building here in the United States, certainly not to the extent that they are in Iran. But a lot of it goes back to what's happening in the Strait of Hormuz, because it's impacting both countries' economy. So on the Iran side of the ledger, you've got the naval blockade that is really limiting Tehran's ability to sell oil on the global market. Their currency is plummeting. Their infrastructure is struggling. Their inflation right now, according to Iran's own numbers, are right below 90%. So they're really struggling. The president views what's happening in the Strait of Hormuz, the naval blockade, as a sort of squeeze that he can put on Iran's economy in order to get negotiators back to the table in good faith. Now, on the American side of the ledger, again, we are faring much better, but we saw the July jobs report. It was lackluster, 23,000 jobs lost in July, revisions down. So, you know, more than 100,000 jobs that were thought to be created were not. The unemployment number ticked down, but that is because some people just stopped simply looking for work, so they are not counted as unemployed, of course.
0: Yeah.
5: Gas prices are higher than they were last month, about nearly a dollar higher than they were a year ago. And people are feeling that pain at the pump. They're feeling the pain at the grocery store. I just got my electric bill the other day. It's hot in D.C., but my goodness, it was hot. Yeah. And so we're seeing those same economic headwinds. But look, the White House is trying to put a positive spin on things and say that not all economic news coming out is bad. They point to manufacturing numbers, construction numbers as sort of the engine that is driving things, lower home prices. But look, you go to the grocery store, you talk to your friends, your neighbors, your family. Stuff's expensive. You know, inflation right now about 3.5%, which is above that 2% sweet spot that the Fed likes. And we're going to get a new inflation number tomorrow, as well as the producer price index Thursday, the retail sales report on Friday. So I think by the end of the week, we'll have a clearer picture of just how good or bad the American economy is doing.
0: We're speaking with Corey Smith, Washington correspondent at News Nation. Is this about who can hold out the longest at this point?
5: It really feels that way, Gordon, just given what the president's, you know, strategy this week is. He said, you know, on Sunday in an interview with Axios that he's low keying the conflict. So instead of ordering direct strikes day after day, he's letting the U.S. naval blockade do its thing in the Strait of Hormuz. So again, trying to squeeze Iran's economy to the point that Tehran can't do anything about it and ultimately has to come to the table to strike a deal. Now, Iran will say, well, we're cutting a deal with Oman to set up new shipping routes through the Strait of Hormuz. And if the U.S. wants the strait to be fully reopened, it's going to have to pay Iran back for all the damage it's caused during the war. It's going to have to unfreeze frozen Iranian assets and do a whole host of things that are really non-starters for the Trump administration. So it is sort of a survivor mentality, who can outwit and outlast and outplay the other side and sort of get to what they want. But as I stand here at the White House, you're looking for any sort of off ramp. We know there are munitions concerns on the part of the United States, despite, you know, the White House vehemently denying that munitions are low. But there's a waning appetite, if there even was an appetite for this war, when you look at some of the polling from the American people who feel like it was not worth it. And it is continues to be not worth the economic hardships it's causing.
0: Well, you know, it's the Strait of Hormuz that dominates the news every day, yet the initial point of all this was to keep Iran from obtaining a nuclear weapon, right?
5: It was. And, you know, the White House has gone back and forth over, you know, what the imminent threat was. We heard, you know, of course, after Midnight Hammer last year, Iran's nuclear capabilities had been obliterated. And then in the run up to the launch of strikes on February 28th, we heard that there was this imminent threat that Iran posed that has since transformed into, well, they were starting to rebuild their nuclear capabilities, so we had to go back in and sort of finish the job. The president said that was going to take 4 to 6 weeks. We are days away from this conflict turning 6 months old. And you look for an off ramp. It's hard to see one that ends with the United States being able to completely claim victory without having to give some sort of concession to Iran. Even going back to the memorandum of understanding, Iran has more leverage now than it did before the war started.
0: Thanks, Corey. Corey Smith, Washington correspondent at News Nation. On a related note, by the way, Pakistan says three of its citizens were killed in a vessel attack by Houthi terrorists in the Red Sea. The militant group based in Yemen is supported by Iran. Hey, be sure to check out a podcast of today's program, which has stories you won't hear this hour. 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

0: The top national stories with the context to make sense of it all. This is America's First News, This Morning with Gordon Deal.
1: Thanks for spending time with us. At least three people have been killed as powerful storms clobbered the Midwest. Hundreds of thousands of customers are without power this morning in places like hard-hit Indiana, Ohio, Illinois, Kentucky. Two of the deaths were in Indiana yesterday, where a home in Portage exploded, then a fire broke out, and where a child died late afternoon when a tree fell on its bedroom mid-afternoon in Jennings County. Another person was killed in Ohio. Governor Mike DeWine said a person died in Roseville and that emergency response crews could not reach them. Flooding was also a problem in the Columbus area.
2: I am signing a proclamation, declaration of emergency for Perry County as well as Muskingum County. However, I anticipate that we will be adding counties to that list.
1: Weather gusts at times were more than 80 miles per hour. 16 people at a prison in Grafton, Ohio, transported to outside hospitals after lightning struck as inmates returned from dinner. And in Illinois, the National Weather Service says there were two confirmed tornadoes near Chicago. 20 minutes after the hour on This Morning, here's Nicole Murray.
0: And now, the three big things you need to know. Number one.
3: Milwaukee County Executive David Crowley has narrowly won the Democratic nomination for governor in Wisconsin, upsetting Democratic Socialist Francesca Hong. Crowley is working to become the state's first black governor. He will face Republican Congressman Tom Tiffany in November.
0: Number two.
3: President Trump has confirmed that he secretly switched planes when he traveled back from Turkey in July, saying a security threat prompted the maneuver.
4: I go by Secret Service and the military. They wanted me to go in a different flight, a different plane, equal safety, but they wanted me to do it, so I do it. I do what they say.
3: Trump added that the plane he ultimately flew on was more vulnerable than Air Force One.
0: Number three.
3: Kansas police say a father of four called 911 to report that he had killed his entire family before turning the gun on himself in an apparent murder-suicide. Winfield Police Chief Robbie DeLong listing the victims.
5: One female resident and a total of four children, ages 3 to 9.
3: DeLong added that law enforcement has encountered the father, identified as 53-year-old Ronald Williams Sr., before. The FDA says that the farm in Mexico linked to the ongoing cyclosporiasis outbreak has not been inspected in 7 years. Federal Reserve Bank of New York data says that Americans' credit card debt has reached nearly $1.3 trillion. Ted Rossman is a principal consumer finance analyst with Money Management International.
6: There's this stigma about credit card debt that if you have credit card debt, you must have done something irresponsible. That's not usually the case. In reality, it's groceries, it's gas, it's medical bills, car repairs, home repairs.
3: U.S. consumer credit card debt increased by $21 billion in the second quarter of this year alone. Generation Z has come to rely on ghosting to end a relationship in the dating sphere. However, Fox Business reports that 54% of hiring managers say a Gen Z job candidate has also used ghosting after receiving a formal job offer from a company.
1: Wow.
3: Yeah, that's
1: completely cutting off communication.
3: Right? Yeah.
1: No response.
3: I don't get it, though. Aren't you mostly communicating with companies via email anyway, so it's not even like you have to do it face to face.
1: I guess that's ghosting also.
3: I mean,
1: no email response.
3: Yeah,
1: text.
3: I just don't get it.
1: 22 minutes after the hour.
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0: Thanks for joining us. One of the ways families and kids can set themselves up for a healthy, successful school year is to establish and maintain healthy sleep habits. We're joined now by sleep medicine specialist, Dr. Brandy McKelvey, professor of medicine at UT Health Houston. Doctor, what can we do?
1: Yeah, so getting back on schedule can be a little bit tough for a lot of families. So you have to start back with getting some structure, setting bedtimes and setting wake times. So one of the first things to realize is how much time of sleep that kids need. So school-age children, that's between 6 and 12 years old, require between 9 and 12 hours of sleep each night. Teenagers, so that's age between 13 and 18, require between 8 and 10 hours of sleep per night.
0: So how do we manage, say, the high school kids, since I coach high school soccer, and I know the schedules can get crazy and they can get late and kids' bodies are changing. It's hard to be consistent if you're one of those active high school kids who has activities into the evening. What do you do? Because there's still homework to do, perhaps, when you get back from your club meeting or your sports activity.
1: Yeah, it's definitely a struggle. You're absolutely right. And so we should treat sleep not as a luxury but as a necessity, and so you have to definitely work on a balanced approach as to what are the most important extracurricular activities that are that demand your time. You know, as adults we also have a lot of attention, so yeah, you have to sort of figure out what the set time for wake up to be able to get to school on time. Some schools, you know, have later start times for kids that are older and can get a little less sleep and start school a little bit later, but every school group is a little bit different. So I think a lot of kids have to figure out how to get a little bit of that homework in their downtime between games or not waiting till they get home late at night and then trying to struggle with the homework and the delaying bedtime can then have more consequences, right? They'll sleep the next day. Their academic prowess can be, you know, impaired with. Their cognitive performance can also be impaired with. So it for every kid, it's definitely a balancing game to figure out what the priorities are.
0: Yeah. Well, it does seem like it can just snowball. We're speaking with Dr. Brandy McKelvey, sleep medicine specialist, also professor of medicine at UT Health Houston. So generally speaking, good health hygiene includes what?
1: Good sleep hygiene, yes. So it would be the necessary number of hours of sleep and then a regular bedtime regimen. And again, it's whatever is most relaxing to the kid, a regular bedtime, a regular wake time. And then the bedtime routine needs to consist of, you know, a quiet, dark room. It doesn't have to be completely dark, but primarily dark and cool. You know, a lot of data suggests that fairly cool room can definitely promote good quality sleep. Even as cold, you might hear some people say as cold as like 62, 66, but again, everyone is different, yeah. but it can be difficult to get a room, you know, that cool.
0: Dr. Brandy McKelvey, professor of medicine at UT Health Houston. 30 minutes now after the hour on This Morning, America's First News.

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2: News, I'm Sherry Preston. The margin of the Democratic side of the Wisconsin governor's race, just a few thousand votes, but the Associated Press is now projecting that moderate David Crowley will win the primary over Democratic Socialist Francesca Hong. In Minnesota, MyPillow founder Mike Lindell saying he can't believe he lost the Republican gubernatorial primary to Lisa DeMuth. The Democratic side of the race said that same governor's race going to Senator Amy Klobuchar.
3: We need a governor who is going to put Minnesotans first and not be a rubber stamp of Donald Trump.
2: South Carolina's Republican Senate primary headed for a runoff that will include Darlene Graham, sister of the late Senator Lindsey Graham.
4: I decided to answer the call to serve because South Carolina and President Trump need a leader who's tough, principled, and will fight to advance our conservative values in Washington.
2: The death toll in Columbia now well over 200 people after this week's earthquake. Thousands still missing. This is ABC News.
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0: Thanks for being with us. Welcome into Wednesday, August 12th. Gordon Deal with Nicole Murray. Some of our top stories and headlines. The progressive candidate has been defeated in the Wisconsin Democratic gubernatorial primary, while in Minnesota, the progressive won the Democratic primary for U.S. Senate. Pakistan says three of its citizens were killed on a tanker in the Red Sea during an attack by Houthi terrorists. Oil at $88 a barrel this morning. At least three dead from storms in the Midwest, with hundreds of thousands without power. And the Texas family, whose barn was saved from a fire by its honking pet goose. That story in about 20 minutes. How about this number? Americans took a record 24 million trips to Europe in 2025. Portugal received nearly five times the number of U.S. visitors last year as it did a decade earlier. Greece took in four times as many. Rachel Ensign, economics reporter at the Wall Street Journal, looks at how American travel has transformed in recent decades. Rachel, how did we get here?
1: So a lot of this is about the economy, the U.S. economy. Obviously, there are some challenges, weak spots, but overall, and especially for affluent people, the economy is doing really well. And people have made a lot of money, whether it's through raises at work or through, you know, stock portfolio gains and other asset increases like that. So they feel comfortable. They're spending it on travel abroad.
0: And Portugal and Greece seem to be getting a lot of the American tourist dollar.
1: Yes, those are two of the biggest hotspots. They're the places where travel has increased the most on a percentage basis. And the numbers are pretty staggering. Portugal got nearly five times the number of U.S. visitors last year compared to just a decade earlier. In Greece, it was four times as many.
0: Jeez. There's a picture that accompanies your story in the online article of Santorini. And just the crowds of people winding around the streets of this small little village makes me think, what do the locals think? I assume they like the tourism dollars, but it doesn't look like they could even step outside and go for a walk without having to climb over a tourist.
1: Yeah, well, that's exactly right. And that's why it's been sort of received with mixed feelings by the locals. On one hand, it's really helped boost a lot of these economies, and Americans spend among the highest of any group. So they're happy when an American shows up because it means it's someone who wants to spend money. But it's obviously causing issues too. You know, it's making locals angry. There's definitely been a backlash in a lot of these communities because people were just living their lives there. Maybe their families lived there for generations. And now, like you said, they step outside and it's jam-packed with tourists from all over the world.
0: Jeez. All right. So not only is the economy doing well enough to support this, at least on the U.S. side, but I think there's, I don't know if it's post-COVID, but there's kind of this new emphasis on experiences, right, rather than things in terms of how we spend our money.
1: Yeah. And that's a huge part of it. You know, after COVID, there was this, they called it like the YOLO travel, YOLO spending boom. People were cooped up. They couldn't go anywhere. And finally, they were able to. And they went past. But the interesting part is that has not stopped. People are still traveling. And what we heard from a lot of the people who we interviewed for this story is travel is sort of a cultural thing, right? Like back even just 30, 35 years ago, it was unusual for an American to travel abroad. Now it's the norm for a certain demographic of people, pretty much affluent people. And if your parents took you abroad growing up, if you traveled around, that's just normal for you. And that is where you're going to want to go when you go on vacation too. You know, once you kind of get that a taste of international travel, a lot of people just can't stop.
0: Yeah. We're speaking with Rachel Ensign, economics reporter at the Wall Street Journal. The story is called The Rise of the Unstoppable American Tourist. This shows no signs of slowing down, I presume?
1: Not really, no. Well, you know, there's an economics consulting firm that we have in the story that predicts that travel to Europe will rise another 5% this year. You know, it does seem like maybe this, I think the initial June departures number was a little bit lower than last year, but it looks like maybe that just the travel has shifted into other months outside of the summer, because obviously Europe is increasingly really hot during the summer. People are aware of this overcrowding issue. And so if they can, they're going to go in May instead of July. So it does seem like some people are shifting their travel.
0: Thanks, Rachel. Rachel Ensign, economics reporter at The Wall Street Journal. By the way, make sure to check out a podcast of today's program. Some of the stories, our growing credit card debt, and an Airbnb booking nightmare. 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Coming up next, the high school football player with a deadly surprise lurking in his helmet.
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0: Glad you're with us. Welcome into Wednesday. It is time now for the mic drop with this morning's Mike Gavin.
1: Good morning. Well, we talked plenty about ticket prices during the New York Knicks run through the NBA playoffs, and now in the aftermath of them winning the championship, you have to take out a loan just to get into a regular season game. Just hours after the NBA announced that the Knicks would play on opening night at Madison Square Garden against LeBron James and the Philadelphia 76ers, ticket prices shot through the roof. According to secondary market ticket apps, the get-in price to sit in the nosebleeds to watch the Knicks raise their championship banner is already $2,000 a ticket. If you want to sit anywhere in the lower level, the tickets start around $4,500. And if you want to sit within earshot of Celebrity Row, prepare to pony up between $40,000 and $50,000. With a row of ultra-posh seats for sale for nearly $175,000 a piece.
0: What?
1: I mean,
0: the Knicks.
1: Yeah. Yeah. For, you know, for a basketball game that'll last about 2 hours, and they'll raise the banner, and that'll be a lot of fun. But $175,000 a piece if you want to be, you know, kind of nice and close.
0: Wow. Well, it didn't have to be this way. I mean, if you won a couple of other championships along the way and you're, you know, in the last 50 years or so, that would have been helpful.
1: Pent up demand, obviously, right, to see the Knicks do good things.
0: Talk about dynamic pricing.
1: Wow. For sure. Oh. And as football players around the country get ready for the season, a PSA: if you feel something moving in your helmet, take it off and run. This after an Arkansas high school player made an unsettling discovery inside of his helmet, a 2-foot-long venomous snake. The Maumelle High student reportedly felt unusual movement inside of his headgear following warmups last week, and he brought his helmet to an assistant coach for inspection. A slithering cottonmouth was discovered behind some padding. The reptile was so reluctant to exit the helmet that police officers had to pour water into it to force the snake out and into a bag. Animal services technicians arrived a few minutes later, identified the snake as a deadly cottonmouth, and took it to a wooded area far from the school. Cottonmouth are the second most venomous snakes found in Arkansas. Officials said the player wore the helmet for nearly an hour and was very fortunate he wasn't bitten.
0: Oh my goodness.
1: An hour with a snake in your helmet.
0: Jeez.
1: I mean, I guess it was taking a nap. I don't know how it managed to just hang out in there for so long.
0: Right. I was doing some sprints, I would imagine, making some tackles.
1: Right. And the snake just wouldn't, you know, come out. Not jostled, not moving around until, I guess, towards the end there when he finally felt something.
0: By the way, how about every other player on that team pulling their helmet off after that, right, in all likelihood?
1: Yeah. Surprise and, helmet inspection immediately. Yeah.
0: And hopefully the head coach, like, phoning the facilities guys and saying, it's time to take a look at what else is happening in our equipment room where we store all this stuff.
1: Right. Or no leaving your helmets on the ground, right? No, leaving your helmets unattended on the ground.
0: Right, right. Yeah, I didn't think about that. I thought, you know, I don't know, somewhere in the summer a snake made its way into the equipment room. Yeah. But you might be right. Leaving it, tossing it on the grass.
1: Yeah, yeah.
0: Could be any water or something.
1: How about cottonmouth, the second most venomous snake found in Arkansas?
0: Yeah.
1: I didn't look it up. I'm wondering what the most venomous snake in Arkansas is now, because you hear about cottonmouths quite a bit.
0: Right. I guess that's why, you know, they took it to the woods, like far, far away.
1: Yeah.
0: If it was the number one deadly snake, maybe it doesn't fare so well.
1: Maybe it doesn't survive the day. But the second most, sure, you can go continue to live Ooh. Your life.
0: Oh, my. Thank you, Mike. 13 minutes now in front of the hour.
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0: cutting through the clutter to bring you the people and stories that matter to you. 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
1: Glad you're with us. Welcome into Wednesday. Let's think about the afternoon here for just a second. You've made it to 2 p.m., and then that afternoon slump hits you. Besides a cup of caffeine, what options do you have? Experts say a perfectly planned power nap is ideal. The sweet spot for that power nap is in the range of 15 to 20 minutes. Dr. Jerry Hu, board-certified sleep dentist at Nevada Dental Sleep in Henderson, Nevada, tells USA Today that with any nap longer than 30 minutes, deeper stages of sleep will occur and result in more grogginess because your body doesn't want to wake up. You should set your phone alarm before you close your eyes. Nothing can ruin a quick nap like waking up at dinner time wondering what day it is. And don't sleep too late in the day either. An early power nap can be helpful, but too late in the day, it sets you up for difficulty sleeping at night and that never-ending cycle of poor sleep. When it comes to sleep, your body operates in various stages of deep and light sleep. Light sleep, like that of a power nap, is non-REM stage. This is typically when the brain can rest. 8 minutes in front of the hour on This Morning. Once again, here's Nicole Murray.
2: And now, the three big things you need to know. Number one.
3: Moderate Democrat David Crowley has won the Wisconsin primary for governor. He defeated Democratic Socialist Francesca Hong, who says her team still has a plan despite the loss.
4: No matter who wins this primary, we're going to continue to fight for each other. We are going to collectively reject despair, and we are going to unite.
3: And in Minnesota, Lieutenant Governor Peggy Flanagan won the state's Democratic Senate primary, defeating Congresswoman Angie Craig.
2: Number two.
3: At least three people have been killed and more than 700,000 customers are without power as severe storms strike the Midwest. One death was in Ohio, while two others were in Indiana. Ohio Governor Mike DeWine.
5: This is the time to use common sense. We all do stupid things and we all make mistakes. This is not the time to do that. This is the time to really, really pay attention.
3: According to FlightAware, 45% of flights in and out of Chicago O'Hare International Airport were delayed yesterday, and 10% were canceled.
2: Number three.
3: President Trump has announced that a former Marine held in a Russian prison since 2022 has been released and is headed back to the United States. Trump said 32-year-old Robert Gilman from Massachusetts was freed on a humanitarian basis. Massachusetts Senator Edward Markey.
6: Human rights should be bipartisan. Democrats and Republicans should be able to work together to say that when an American is unjustly held, that we will stand together in order to ensure that that American is released.
3: The former Marine was originally sentenced on charges of assaulting a police officer while drunk. The NYPD says it has made progress in its fight against illegal guns. Commissioner Jessica Tisch.
7: Through the first 7 months of this year, New York City recorded the fewest murders, shooting incidents, and shooting victims in recorded history. Major crime is down nearly 7% citywide, and public housing recorded its safest first 7 months since tracking began.
3: Tisch added that so far this year, more than 3,000 guns have been seized. Shake Shack has addressed viral allegations that it imposed a no-tip fee at self-checkout, claiming that the apparent surcharge was a glitch in the system. A TikToker previously claimed he was charged for not leaving a tip at the burger chain's kiosk at Salt Lake City Airport.
1: Ah, there it is.
3: Yeah, right?
1: Oh, it's just a glitch in the system.
3: Yes, but are you going to refund him the $1.50?
1: Yeah.
3: Are you going to make sure it's not going to happen again?
1: Right.
3: I need more info here.
1: Wasn't something intentional. We just blame it on the system. Thanks, Nicole. 6 minutes now in front of the hour.
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Thanks for being with us. A pet goose in the greater Houston area is being hailed as a hero for alerting a sleeping family to a fire that erupted in their barn. Fort Bend County resident Ben Gerber told KHOU television that he was asleep in front of the TV last week when he was roused by the honking of Goosey, the family's four-month-old pet goose. The family's home security cameras recorded as Goosey let out several loud honks while flames erupted in the barn behind the home. Gerber was able to extinguish the flames, and the animals inside the barn were able to escape unharmed. Gerber and his wife Chelsea, by the way, said the incident could have turned tragic if not for Goosey's vigilance. Goosey came to live with the family in May at the urging of the Gerber's younger daughter, Elaine, after they attended an event called Hug a Goose. That'll do it for this hour. For Nicole Murray and Mike Gavin, I'm Gordon Deal. 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
3: From ABC News, I'm Sherry Preston. Another list of nominees now being printed on ballots. Primary elections held in six states on Tuesday. In Wisconsin, moderate David Crowley is projected to have won over the Democratic primary for governor by a narrow margin, Erica Hong over socialist Francesca Hong. In Minnesota, Amy Klobuchar wins the Democratic primary for governor.
4: My goal is to keep what's right and fix what's wrong. That's why I'll launch on day one a top-to-bottom audit of state government to root out the waste and the abuse and the fraud.
3: On the Republican side of the Minnesota governor's race, MyPillow founder Mike Lindell loses to Lisa DeMuth. And in South Carolina, Lindsey Graham's sister Darlene is headed to a special runoff for her brother's Senate seat. President Trump confirming his secret second flight home from Turkey last month.
5: The president says the decoy flight operation was not his call.
6: I go by Secret Service and the military. They wanted me to go on a different flight, a different plane, equal safety.
5: ABC News has learned Secretary of State Marco Rubio and Treasury Secretary Scott Bessent stayed on board Air Force One, but knew Trump had switched planes.
3: That's ABC's Melissa Adon. At least 700,000 power customers across the Midwest are in the dark this morning following another line of strong storms. Here's ABC's Sophie Flay.
7: Wind gust in Columbus reaching 82 miles per hour.
8: It was like a freight train, like just like people say.
7: In the town of Roseville, floodwaters submerging cars. Authorities say one person was killed. In Chicago, the Midway air traffic controller tower had to evacuate amid tornado warnings. 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
8: Mixed results for progressives. Good morning, I'm Gordon Deal, along with Nicole Murray, on this Wednesday, August 12th. Glad you could be with us. Here's what we have for you this hour.
9: In closely watched Democratic primaries, one progressive lost a race in Wisconsin, but another was victorious in Minnesota.
8: Powerful storms are blamed for at least 3 deaths in the Midwest. More than 700,000 customers are without power.
9: President Trump is offering an explanation for his covert airplane switch after an apparent threat by Iran.
8: And what parents can do with bullying concerns as kids prepare to go back to school
10: is to make sure they have a full understanding of what bullying behavior is and what it is not. So that as a family and that as a school, we have to decide as a community, what exactly is a bullying behavior? Is it defiance? Is it a temper tantrum? Or is it actually bullying behaviors?
8: Bully prevention expert Pamela Gockley on school and family strategies. In a closely watched race about the appeal of progressive candidates, Milwaukee County Executive David Crowley won the Democratic gubernatorial primary in Wisconsin over Democratic Socialist Francesca Hong. She spoke to his supporters last evening.
11: No matter who wins this primary, we're going to continue to fight for each other. We are going to collectively reject despair. And we are going to unite.
8: Crowley will face Tom Tiffany, a Republican congressman from northern Wisconsin. In Minnesota, progressive Lieutenant Governor Peggy Flanagan defeated more moderate Congresswoman Angie Craig last evening in the Democratic contest for U.S. Senate. In South Carolina, Senator Darlene Graham has advanced to a runoff election after failing to capture the majority of votes in South Carolina's special Republican primary, where she had the support of President Trump. Following the death of her brother, Senator Lindsey Graham, she will face Congressman Ralph Norman in 2 weeks to determine the party's nominee. President Trump has confirmed reports that he secretly switched planes when he traveled back from Turkey in July, saying a security threat prompted the clandestine maneuver. The Washington Post was first to report that Trump moved to an unmarked jet using a catering truck on July 8th. After having boarded Air Force One in front of cameras, he flew on the jet from Ankara to a base in the United Kingdom.

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1: Thanks for being with us. 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At least three people have been killed as powerful storms unloaded on the Midwest. Hundreds of thousands of customers are without power this morning in hard-hit Indiana, Ohio, Illinois, and elsewhere. Two of the deaths were in Indiana yesterday, where a home in Portage exploded and a fire broke out around lunchtime, and where a child died when a tree fell on his bedroom mid-afternoon in Jennings County. Portage Police Captain Rob Maynard.
2: Numerous trees, wires down all across the city. Most of the major roadways are impassable. We lean very heavily upon our streets and sanitation department to help out. They were bringing out heavy equipment, trying, you know, feverishly to get those fire responders to that scene to assist as needed.
1: In Ohio, Governor Mike DeWine said that a person died in Roseville and that emergency response crews could not reach them. 16 people at a prison in Grafton, Ohio, were transported to outside hospitals after lightning struck as inmates returned from dinner. In Illinois, the National Weather Service says there were two confirmed tornadoes near Chicago. This portion of the program is brought to you by Incogni. Hey, did you hear that? You got to listen very carefully. That's my phone. 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I love the silence. 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
0: And now, the three big things you need to know. Number one.
3: Milwaukee County Executive David Crowley has narrowly won the Democratic nomination for governor in Wisconsin, upsetting Democratic Socialist Francesca Hong. Crowley is vying to become the state's first black governor. He will face Republican Congressman Tom Tiffany in November.
0: Number two.
3: President Trump has confirmed that he secretly switched planes when he traveled back from Turkey in July, saying a security threat prompted the maneuver. Trump said he was not surprised that there was another threat on his life.
4: No, not surprised. I have a lot of threats. I have a lot of threats that you don't know about. Any consequential president has a lot of threats. Non-consequential presidents don't get threats. And I think that I'm maybe the most consequential president.
3: Trump added that the plane he ultimately flew on was more vulnerable than Air Force One.
0: Number three.
3: Kansas police say a father of four called 911 to report that he had killed his entire family before turning the gun on himself in an apparent murder-suicide. Winfield Police Chief Robbie DeLong says law enforcement has dealt with 53-year-old Ronald Williams Sr. before.
5: So I can say that we've had contact with Mr. Williams, some erratic behavior. I can't say that anything would have indicated that we would be where we are today.
3: The victims included a 44-year-old mother and her children ranging between the ages of 3 and 9 years old. Rescue workers and volunteers are racing against the clock as they search for survivors in Western Colombia after the country was struck by a 7.4 magnitude earthquake on Monday. ABC News reports that at least 224 people are dead and another 1,600 were injured. A federal judge has blocked the Postal Service from implementing part of President Trump's executive order that aims to tighten rules for mail-in voting. The order called on states to provide lists of eligible voters who may receive mail-in ballots. If states did not comply, the post office would have refused to deliver the ballots. A Tommy John survey reveals that roughly 20% of men admit to wearing the same pair of underwear for a full week.
1: 20%?
3: Yes, one in five.
1: One in five men.
3: You've done it, haven't you?
1: Not ever.
3: I'm so relieved to hear that. Thank you for saying.
1: For a full, the same pair of underwear for a full week?
3: Yes. Yes.
1: That's kind of hard to believe. I mean, we're gross. I don't know that we're that gross.
3: I think you're underestimating men of this country.
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2: ABC News, I'm Sherry Preston. Wisconsin's governor's race looks like it'll be moderate Democrat David Crowley running against Republican Congressman Tom Tiffany. The Associated Press projecting Crowley will beat Democratic Socialist Francesca Hong for the nomination. In Minnesota, my pillow guy Mike Lindell cannot quite believe the projection that he will lose the Republican nod for governor.
3: When your favorite 3 days ago by 9 points, this is mathematically, it looks impossible.
2: South Carolina's Republican Senate primary going to a runoff later this month. President Trump confirming that he did switch planes when leaving the NATO summit in Turkey last month.
4: I go by Secret Service and the military. They wanted me to go on a different flight, a different plane, equal safety, but they wanted me to do it, so I do it. I do what they say.
2: Switch amid threats against the president from Iran. Jury selection starts today in California in a lawsuit against Meta, accusing it of hurting young people. This is ABC News.
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0: Glad you can be with us. Welcome into Wednesday. It's time now for the mic drop with this morning's Mike Gavin.
1: Good morning. Well, summer vacation season is still on for much of the country. We have a couple of stories today about how that can go awry very quickly. We start in Florida, where a TikTok user named Kaylee Sticker claims that she and her friends drove 6 hours to Florida, and when they arrived, they were greeted with an unpleasant surprise. The Airbnb they booked for the trip didn't exist. In a video with nearly 1.5 million views, Kaylee explained that they booked the Airbnb 2 months ago, and the site, of course, took their money. Then when they showed up to the house, the owner said it hadn't been on the market for months. The situation left the group stranded in Florida on a 100-degree weekend. Kaylee said in a follow-up that they bit the bullet and booked another property through Airbnb, and that the company did eventually offer a full refund for the first place and to cover the price difference between the first and second places they rented. Commenters had advice, many saying only to book with Airbnb super hosts or to ditch it altogether and just go back to a hotel.
0: Yeah, I think we've done two Airbnbs, but with super hosts.
1: Yeah.
0: So I haven't had any issues, but I don't understand how over the course of the 2 months since you've booked it.
1: Yeah.
0: There's no communication with the host that would indicate that this thing was no longer on the market.
1: Yeah. And then do they wind up getting money for it? Who got the money, I guess, is what I want to know. Isn't the host supposed to get, they get a percentage of that money, right? Who got that money that they paid 2 months ago? I'm kind of curious.
0: Yeah, because you don't get the address like the last minute or something like that.
1: Right,
0: doesn't it work like that?
1: Yeah. They don't want people, I guess, cruising by or whatever. So yeah, you get it kind of like right at the last minute.
0: I don't fully understand how something like this works with 2 months with no communication with an Airbnb host.
1: Yes, it seems a little nuts. And if you're part of the anti-hotel crowd, this one is for you. A Reddit user went viral after revealing the minibar price of a bottle of water at the Mandalay Bay Hotel in Las Vegas. If you'd like to quench your thirst after a day of walking in Vegas and that stuff, it'll be eye-popping $18. If you prefer a small coffee brewed on the in-room coffee maker, that'll run you $16, the same as a can of beer. And let's hope you're not hungry. Small can of Pringles chips is $14, and a container of nuts will require a charge of $20.
0: Wow.
1: Yeah. Now I'm guessing you might like to know, Gordon, how much bourbon would cost you. I actually was able to scan the QR code on this picture and bring up the full list of prices.
0: Okay.
1: So a bourbon, 375 milliliters. I don't know how big that is. Is that like a standard size of bourbon you'd get at a liquor store or something?
0: That's half a bottle of wine.
1: Okay.
0: A bottle of wine is 750, so this is 375. This is half, the size of half a bottle of wine.
1: Yeah. $68 bourbon for 375 milliliters. Wow. Whiskey will be 70, and a tequila, the priciest thing on the mini bar, $90 for 200 milliliters, even a smaller bottle.
0: Goodness.
1: $90.
0: Wow.
1: Yeah. So I mean, and this is one of those, where if you pull it off, it's all motion sensor.
0: Yeah.
1: So if you even touch it, you're gonna get charged for it. You don't even want to breathe on it, right? You don't even want to be on the same side of the room as that thing.
0: Oh my goodness.
1: Get charged $90 for nothing.
0: Could you imagine? $18.
1: Yeah, $18 for there is a small bottle of water on there for $14.
0: Oh.
1: But nowhere in the picture did I see a small bottle of water. I only saw large bottles of water in the picture.
0: That is just breathtaking, man.
1: Don't get thirsty.
0: Mm. Thank you, Mike. 13 minutes now in front of the hour.
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5: Good morning. It is 5 o'clock. I'm Jim Sharp. And what Arizona voters say they want.
6: I'm LaDonna Harvey, and that is our top story.
4: Arizona Votes 2026.
7: Not make this election simply about what candidate to vote against.
6: The Center for the Future of Arizona has polled voters on key issues for the 2026 voters agenda, finding most voters support more border security and a clear pathway to citizenship. Paul Bentz is with the polling group High Ground and adds
7: 90% of the electorate agree that Arizona should prioritize both border security and a functioning border for commerce, trade, and legal immigration.
6: Affordability, water, immigration, election integrity, and education all stood out as top issues in many areas, and there was agreement on solutions pretty much across party lines.
5: As our coverage of Arizona Votes 2026 continues,
8: this is big tent politics at its best.
5: The rumors, of course, confirmed yesterday, former Mesa Mayor John Giles is Katie Hobbs' pick for Arizona's lieutenant governor.
9: Giles is a longtime Republican turned independent, and he presents a pathway towards independent voter support for Katie Hobbs, says Democratic strategist Stacey Pearson.
8: This is a guy who is a lifelong or was a lifelong Republican who put his state and his country first. He didn't back Carrie Lake. He didn't back the right-wing extremism.
9: Pearson tells Arizona's Evening News the initial report surrounding Giles' involvement was a very interesting way to vet a candidate, adding that a planned lieutenant governor debate between Giles and Sina Kerr could allow for Giles to make his and Hobbs' agenda known to more voters. Brandon King, KTAR News.
6: Coming up on Arizona's Morning News.
10: Hopefully you're not over the stormy weather yet. More on the way. I'm Colton Krolak.
11: 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I'm Heidi Hommel.
6: Right now, let's go live to the Valley Chevy Dealers Traffic Center and John Roller.
12: All right. As we start the 5 o'clock hour off, the eastbound I-10 showing a little bit of slowing. We had an earlier crash right near 43rd Avenue. Appears to be rather minor, and it has now moved off to the far right, so all lanes have opened back up. Just that 5 o'clock volume coming out of the West Valley. One minor crash slows you down, starting right at about 67th Avenue. Gets a little heavier through the 202 South Mountain transition. Also, southbound I-17, a lot of commercial vehicles get their day underway, making their way through the Durango curve over to the split. You've got a spot of slowing from 19th Avenue over to 7th Avenue. Country Club Broadway, a crash in Mesa, and a crash at 49th Avenue and Buckeye. John Roller, KTAR News.
13: Scattered storms are possible this evening in the valley, with the main threats being heavy rain and localized flash flooding. Otherwise, expect partly cloudy skies, not as hot conditions either, with a high of 101. I'm ABC 15 meteorologist Jorge Torres.
5: At 5:03, it is 86 degrees in Avondale.
6: Well, guess what? We are expecting to see some more strong storms hit the valley later today. Colton Krolak is going to join us now live with the latest.
10: Yeah, this morning will be fairly quiet, but heading into the afternoon to evening and overnight hours, expect things to get busier with storms forming to produce heavy rainfall in some areas. Meteorologist Chris Kuhlman with the National Weather Service explains.
14: It's going to be isolated, scattered at times, so some places may receive little to nothing, and others may see 1 to 2 inches at least.
10: A flood watch goes into effect at 4 this afternoon for the foothills and higher terrain areas. Wild weather happening around the country. 3 people dying from weather-related causes after storms rocked the Midwest earlier this week. Live in the news center, Colton Krolak, KTAR News.
4: Eyes on Education.
5: Arizona teachers are leaving the classroom citing low pay and a lack of administrative support. Victoria Thyssen-Homer with the Arizona Teachers

0: at ktar.com/education.
1: The possibility exists, as we're seeing around the country.
2: Tempe says it will no longer share data from automatic license plate reading cameras with other police departments and is also looking to find a new vendor for those cameras right now. It's Flock. Councilman Bobby Nichols says he wants more information on exactly how officers are using that tech.
1: This work is not over. These are steps that are being taken to mitigate the risks created by automated license plate readers. Flock, just one example of that.
2: You can access the last 30 days of Tempe PD searches in the Flock system at tempe.gov.
0: KTAR Eyes on the Economy. A state tribal agreement hopes to bring back economic resilience to the Four Corners region following the slowdown of the coal industry.
3: Arizona Governor Katie Hobbs signed a memorandum of understanding alongside Hopi Tribe Chairman Lamar Kivama and Navajo Nation President Boo Nigrin. Hobbs says the agreement will get more state resources to the area and help transition former coal workers into new industries.
4: But with the global decline of the coal industry and the closures of the Mojave Generating Station, the Navajo Generating Station, and the Kayenta Mine over the past two decades, the regional economy has struggled.
3: The Navajo Nation lost 500 jobs and $50 million in annual revenue after the closures, and the Hopi tribe lost 1,900 jobs and an 85% reduction in total revenue. Heidi Hommel, KTAR News.
5: I don't want to win this war, to be clear, because the way you win this war is going to cost tens of thousands of men's lives.
2: Last month, Arizona Senator Ruben Gallego exclusively told Outspoken with Bruce and Gatos the cost of U.S. troops in Iran would be high. Does a military analyst agree?
6: I just don't see our need to do that right now.
7: That's retired U.S. Army major and military analyst Mike Lyons. He tells Outspoken with Bruce and Gatos the idea of occupying a country of 90 million people is foolhardy.
6: I'm just disappointed that we can't mobilize as a nation around this idea and figure this out. I don't want to send troops there. There's no reason to send them in these places and occupy the Iranians. That would make the mistake of Iraq all over again.
7: Lyons does mention he can see the U.S. sending troops for a smaller scale operation like taking Karg Island. Kellen Shover, KTAR News.
0: Coming up, there are now more millennial homeowners than millennial renters in the Valley, and we'll ask a real estate professor if that's something to celebrate or say it's about time.
2: First, though, we go to the roads live in the Valley Chevy Dealers Traffic Center with John Roller.
8: Thank you very much, LaDonna. We've got a crash off to the right. Eastbound I-10 coming in from the West Valley right at 43rd Avenue. It was minor. It is fully off to the right now. So I'm taking a look right at 51st Avenue. It bunches up for you a little bit there, but then it levels out once you're past 43rd Avenue and clear on in through the stack into downtown. Southbound I-17, a little bit of slowing as you approach the Durango curve. Gets a little heavier there at 19th Avenue over to 7th Avenue. Then you are good to go. That's it for the Valley Main Lines. Do have a crash in Glendale this morning, 99th Avenue and Desert River Boulevard, just north of Glendale. That's right by New River there, the dry New River bed. And 49th Avenue in Buckeye, look for a crash there as well. John Roller, KTAR News.
0: 40% chance of showers today with a high of 99 degrees. That rain could be heavy at times, and we could have some accompanying dust storms and whatnot. 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
1: It's Gatos, and we've got the face-off. 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
6: And good morning to you. It is 5:12. I'm LaDonna Harvey, along with Jim Sharp from the KTAR Business Center. Two companies out of Houston, Phillips 66 and Kinder Morgan, have reached a final investment decision for the $5 billion pipeline to move gasoline and other refined products from Texas to Arizona and California. Our partner at the Phoenix Business Journal tells us the 1,300-mile pipeline has the capacity to move 230,000 barrels a day and will be completed in 2020.
7: After losing more than 0.5% by the close yesterday on the NASDAQ, it's up 226 points in overnight trading. That's a 0.75% gain right now. Dow's up 90 points and the S&P's up 23. For more money news, visit the Business Center at KTAR.com.
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6: And at 5:12, this is what you need to know right now. The Center for the Future of Arizona polled voters on key issues for 2026, finding affordability remains a top concern overall. Water, immigration, election integrity, and education were also top issues, and that was across party lines.
7: Tempe will no longer share data from automatic license plate reading cameras with other police departments. It's also looking to find a new vendor for those cameras, which is currently done by the company Flock.
6: Moderate Democrat David Crowley has won the Wisconsin primary for governor. He defeated Democratic Socialist Francesca Hong. He's trying to become Wisconsin's first black governor and pitched himself as the candidate best positioned to win in November. All of our top stories are just 15 minutes away. For more news, go to KTAR.com or the KTAR News app.
7: And here's John Roller live from the Valley Chevy Dealers Traffic Center.
8: All right, off and rolling on this Wednesday morning. A couple of spots of slowing coming in from the West Valley on the eastbound I-10. As you come off the 101 transition ramp, your slowing is to about 43rd Avenue. Had an earlier minor crash that's cleared away, but the morning volume coming into town from the West Valley right now, about 19 minutes on your ride in, and also seeing some slowing at the Durango Curve, southbound I-17 from 19th Avenue over to 7th Avenue. Then once you're over to 7th Street, you're good right on through the split. If you're coming in from the East Valley, looking very good on the westbound 60 and the 202s, the Santan and the Red Mountain Freeway. John Roller, KTAR News.
6: Today we have a 40% chance of rain, and some of it could be very heavy in the valley. That's probably going to happen tonight with a high of 99 degrees. Yes, it's not going to be even 100. 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
7: Is it positive economic news that there are now more millennial homeowners than renters in the valley? Or did those homeowners just arrive at that American dream at a much slower pace than their boomer and Gen X parents? According to Rent Cafe by 2023, 289,000 or 54.5% of millennials in the Phoenix metro area were homeowners.
6: Now, that's a 79% increase over 5 years and puts Phoenix in the top third metros for that statistic. At the same time, millennial homeowners were increasing. The percentage of millennial renters declined by 3.3%. So that makes sense, right?
7: Yeah. Joining us is clinical professor Kimberly Winsome-Guideman, the director of ASU's Division of Real Estate, as well as the executive director of the International Real Estate Society. Good to always see you, Kimberly. Appreciate it. Did the millennial generation simply age into homeownership? We shouldn't be getting excited about this.
9: I think that's probably the case, to be honest. I think that the millennial generation is, right now, they're about ranging in age from about 30 to 45 years old. This is the time. I mean, the 30-year-olds at this point probably have moved out of their parents' basement, okay, and into at least, hopefully, they're renting at this point. This is the time when people start forming families, when we start seeing increasing incomes because people are stable in their jobs. So I think this is just the time for them to start owning homes. It's not really anything I think that we should be, that sounds like a really crazy idea that all these millennials are starting to finally own homes.
6: Now, have they reached this American dream at maybe a little slower pace than their parents? And is that why some people are kind of finding the numbers a little exciting?
9: Yeah. So one of the things that I did is I actually pulled a few stats. So when we look at the age of 35, right, you've got about 56% of millennials owning homes. Gen X, at that same age, about 59% of Gen X owned homes and 62% baby boomers. So they are definitely behind the trend, but the trend is actually at age 35, fewer and fewer people in generations are owning homes at that age.
7: I guess that's the kind of positive part about this is like they're finally catching up and we finally caught up to our parents. Yes. You know, it's happened at a slower pace for us. I'm Gen X and I think I bought my first home. It was a patio home, smaller place, like in my mid to late 20s, something like that.
6: So. I was a late bloomer. I waited until my 30s.
7: Yeah, but you're right. That's kind of when we get the families and we get the, accumulate a little wealth so we can actually put a down payment on the place.
9: Yeah, absolutely. I think there's some broader trends going on too. I mean, we have elevated mortgage rates right now, although we were in a very low interest rate environment, of course, 5 years ago. But I also think that, we're now seeing a lot of people working from home. Millennials are able to travel. They don't necessarily have to be tied down to one place to work. A lot of millennials can be and are nomads, and they can work where they want to work. So that in some cases, there's just not really a reason to buy a home. They want that flexibility of renting.
6: Professor Kimberly Winsome-Guideman is the director of ASU's Division of Real Estate and the executive director of the International Real Estate Society. She's joining us here on Arizona's Morning News. You know, when we look at the generations before and after millennials, I mean, it seems like we've had a lot of financial turmoil for these generations, more so than the boomers we're dealing with, because we've had so many booms and busts, it seems like.
9: Well, the economy is cyclical and real estate is cyclical. And I would argue that times were tough for the previous generations as well. I mean, we probably don't remember because we are much too young. But in the 1980s, interest rates got up to 18%. And we're crying today about 7% interest rates and 6.5%. 18%, what did that do to the market? Well, nobody was buying homes at 18%.
7: Yeah.
9: So it's really, every generation has had its challenges. And I just don't see this really as being that much different than the other generations.
7: All right. Thank you very much. Dr. Kimberly Winsome-Guideman, who is clinical professor and director of the ASU Division of Real Estate, also executive director of the International Real Estate Society. So it sounds like it's just millennials just kind of catching up.
6: Catching up.
7: Yeah. And it's nothing to like, you know, we should, you know, go out and buy a cake for them.
6: I like how young she made us all. She made us all very young. And I appreciate that, Kimberly. Thank you. Yeah. Coming up in just moments on Arizona's Morning News, Arizona teachers on why they say we are seeing such a big teacher shortage.
7: Right now, here is John Roller in the Valley Chevy Dealers Traffic Center.
8: Well, it looks like we have our second crash of the morning coming in on the eastbound I-10, seeing a spot of slowing right at 75th Avenue, and then up ahead, it bunches up for you right at 51st Avenue. However, that earlier crash at 43rd Avenue that started the morning off, it is cleared away. So once you're to 51st Avenue, should even out for you as you make your way into downtown Phoenix. Still seeing some slow and go right in the Durango Curve area as you come southbound on the 17 south of the stack and make your way over to the split. We have a crash in Mesa this morning. Country Club and Broadway, busy spot this time of morning. 49th Avenue in Buckeye, look for a collision there. And in Glendale this morning, right by the new riverbed there, we've got a crash. 99th Avenue and Desert River Boulevard, that's just north of Glendale Avenue. 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
6: Looks like we have about a 40% chance of rain. Most of that is probably going to roll through the valley later this afternoon and tonight. Look for a high of 99 degrees today, 99 tomorrow with a 30% chance of rain. 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
4: Eyes on Education.
7: All this week, we've looked at the deep problem that is the teacher shortage in Arizona and what our state leaders believe is the reason behind it. Today, KTAR education reporter Shira Tanzer sat down with several teachers to get their perspectives as she continues our special series on teacher retention.
15: Arizona teachers are leaving the classroom for many reasons, but the biggest factors, they say, are salary and administrative support. Libby Brous is a former preschool teacher at the Arizona State Schools for the Deaf and the Blind and says she chose not to return for the new school year due to the instability that came from a pay freeze while her colleagues' positions were being cut.
16: It became frustrating to know that myself and my colleagues were being asked to do more and more for less and less money and less pay. Like I said, the stipends for additional work were taken away, but the work that was needing to be done still remained.
15: Joshua Murray is an English teacher in the Buckeye Union High School District who took a break from teaching for a year due to the stress of a low salary. He tells KTAR at one point he also had a second job on the side to make ends meet. For Murray, leaving the classroom was also a matter of respect for teachers dwindling in the state.
17: I think it all goes down to teachers aren't respected, and that comes from common misunderstanding and misconceptions about the profession from society, right? Teachers are often villainized.
15: Victoria Thyssen-Homer with the Arizona Teacher Residency says part of the problem is teacher preparation programs. She explains that while aspiring teachers are taught how to instruct children, they're not always told about other parts of the job, like difficult parents or misbehaving kids.
18: It's really important that we are providing these candidates with a full, holistic experience of what it is to be a teacher before they enter, because if they don't have a full understanding of that whole job, then they're going to enter and they're not going to feel like they can float.
15: She says when teachers are unprepared, they're more likely to quit. Shira Tanzer, KTAR News.
7: 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Tomorrow in this special series, we'll learn how the school voucher program and alternative schooling have played a role in the teacher shortage.
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8: Yeah, thank you very much, LaDonna. A couple of crashes on the eastbound I-10 coming in from the West Valley. Last report, we started to see some slow and go coming off the 101 Alma-Fria transition ramp, and that's because we had a crash just prior to 67th Avenue was blocking the center lanes, but troopers quickly on the scene escorting those cars off the main line, so it's open back up. But as you approach 99th Avenue coming in from the West Valley, that's where it slows down for you. Once you're to 51st Avenue, you break free into downtown Phoenix. Still have some slowing southbound I-17 through the Durango curve over to 7th Street, then you are good to go. East Valley, you're starting the morning off quiet. The 347 looking good right at Riggs Road through the construction there, and the 24 coming out of Queen Creek also flowing smoothly over to the Santan Freeway. John Roller, KTAR News.
7: 40% chance of rain today with a high of 99. 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
19: Last night did not go the Diamondbacks' way. Despite leading early thanks to a pair of home runs, the Rockies came back to steal the win at Chase Field, final score 3-2. Corbin Carroll hit his 17th home run of the season, while Ketel Marte clubbed his 21st. Arizona will go for the series win against Colorado this afternoon back in downtown Phoenix. 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For sports, I'm Mitch Fereldez, KTAR News.
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6: Good morning. It is 5:30. Good to have you here with us on Arizona's Morning News. Voters say they're pretty clear on what they want. I'm LaDonna Harvey.
7: And I'm Jim Sharp. That's our top story.
23: Arizona votes 2026.
24: 90% believe it's difficult for most Arizonans to cover basic monthly expenses.
7: The Center for the Future of Arizona has polled voters on key issues and find that affordability remains a top concern.
25: According to the Center's 2026 Arizona Voters Agenda, the vast majority of Arizona voters say it's too expensive to get by. Paul Bentz with polling group High Ground Inc. also says younger voters are especially concerned and have considered leaving Arizona.
24: 43% of the electorate that says they would consider because of rising costs. If you look particularly younger voters under the age of 49, in this case, half or more than half said that they would consider moving elsewhere.
25: Affordability, water, immigration, election integrity, and education all stood out as top issues. In many areas, there was agreement on solutions across party lines. Ballin Overstolz, KTAR News.
6: As our team election coverage continues after a week of rumors, Governor Katie Hobbs confirmed former Mesa mayor and former Republican turned independent John Giles was her pick for lieutenant governor.
26: It was a very interesting way to vet a candidate and to see what the temperature is. I mean, I don't know if it was strategic or if it was just the way the cards fell, but it worked out great.
6: That's Democratic strategist Stacey Pearson joining Arizona's Evening News. She says Giles' inclusion allows non-MAGA Republicans and Arizona independents to see themselves as part of the Hobbs campaign. She adds the delay in announcing Giles was an interesting way to vet his name to supporters.
7: Coming up on Arizona's Morning News.
27: It's been the theme of the week. Storms, storms, and more storms. I'm Colton Krolak.
15: We've heard what state lawmakers have to say about the teacher retention crisis. What do teachers say? I'm Shira Tanzer.
25: Another day, another Valley City with a flock announcement. I'm Ballin Overstolz.
7: Right now, here is John Roller in the Valley Chevy Dealers Traffic Center.
8: All right, things leveling out on the eastbound I-10. Had a couple of minor crashes to start the 5 o'clock hour off. They have cleared off the main line, so you've actually picked up a minute or two coming in from the West Valley, about 17, 18 minutes from the 101 into downtown Phoenix. Had a stalled vehicle on the eastbound 202 Red Mountain Freeway right near Priest. That is cleared away, so folks heading out of downtown into the East Valley, pretty clear sailing for you. Country Club and Broadway, look for a crash in Mesa and a crash at 49th Avenue and Buckeye. John Roller, KTAR News.
28: Watch for scattered storms across the valley this evening, with heavy rain and localized flash flooding being the main concerns. Skies stay partly cloudy and temperatures stay a bit cooler with a high of 101. I'm ABC 15 meteorologist Jorge Torres.
6: If you are waking up in Chandler, enjoy the balmy 85 degree temperature outside. Right now it's 534.
7: Yeah, speaking of the weather, could we be in for another stormy night like the kind of stormy we've seen the Well, earlier in the week, Colton Krolak is live in the news center with the answer.
27: Yeah, well, the short answer is yes, but as you guys have probably seen, like a lot of our storms so far this monsoon season, it could all depend on where you are in the valley, according to meteorologist Chris Kuhlman with the National Weather Service.
0: It's going to be isolated and scattered at times, so some places may receive little to nothing, and others may see 1 to 2 inches at least.
27: Expect storms to hit this afternoon and continue overnight. A flood watch goes into effect starting at 4 p.m. for the foothills and higher terrain areas. And remember to never cross a flooded roadway. It takes just 6 inches of water to cause cars to lose control and even stall, and just a foot of moving water to carry a car away. Live in the news center, Colton Krolak, KTAR News.
1: Eyes on Education.
6: This week, we've heard lawmakers in Arizona talking about the state teacher shortage, but now we're starting to hear from teachers themselves about this crisis. Joshua Murray is an English teacher in Buckeye who took a break from teaching for a year because of, he says, the stress of a low salary. He tells KTAR he also had a second job on the side to try to make ends meet. For him, leaving the classroom was also a matter of respect for teachers dwindling in the state. Other local teachers have quit the profession due to pay freezes, larger workloads. This is something we've been looking into all week. And Shira Tanzer, who is our Education Solutions reporter, is joining us live in just a few minutes to talk a little bit more about what the teachers are saying.
2: The possibility exists, as we're seeing around the country.
7: Tempe no longer sharing data from automatic license plate reading cameras with other police departments.
25: The city of Tempe is also looking to find a new vendor for those cameras, which are currently provided by Flock. Public data shows in some instances, officers used vague descriptors like investigation when searching for a vehicle in the Flock system. Councilman Bobby Nichols says he wants more information on exactly how officers are using the vehicle tracking technology.
2: We can get some more details on that because obviously those little blurbs are not quite sufficient to determine whether or not there's been any sort of misuse at this point. Though at this point, I'm also not aware of any misuse by the Tempe Police Department.
25: You can access the last 30 days of Tempe PD searches in the Flock system at tempe.gov. Bowen Overstoles, KTAR News.
6: More and more Valley cities looking to cut ties with Flock. Adam Klepp with our TV partners at ABC 15 has more on a recent development in Goodyear involving potential misuse by an officer.
3: Goodyear Police say they flagged the concerning activity after an internal audit of the department's Flock camera system. The officer was immediately placed on leave. They say Glendale Police is taking over the investigation to ensure it remains independent.
9: Honestly, it's not surprising.
3: Ricky Ray is a cybersecurity expert who also lives in Goodyear. He doesn't like Flock cameras.
9: Anytime you make something that allows mass surveillance, it's going to be abused.
3: Goodyear Police is still defending their use, and Flock Safety previously told ABC 15 statistics prove they're a key law enforcement tool.
6: It's 5:37.
7: And coming up, our special series on Arizona's teacher shortage continues with what teachers are facing at school that's making them leave their jobs. Education reporter Shira Tanzer joins us next on Arizona's Morning News.
6: First, let's get a quick look at the roads in the Valley Chevy Dealers Traffic Center.
8: Well, if you're coming in from the East Valley on the westbound 60 through Mesa and Tempe, you're looking very good. I had reports of a stalled vehicle right near Country Club there, but not seeing any slowing, so you're looking good. Northbound 101 Price Freeway coming off the 60 if you're headed northbound to the Red Mountain Freeway, looking very good for you. And the westbound Red Mountain Freeway, clear sailing all the way through the mini stack. John Roller, KTAR News.
7: 40% chance of rain today. Could get kind of heavy this evening. Look for a high of only 99 and will stay below 100 for the high tomorrow as well. 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
6: Good morning. It is 5:41. I'm LaDonna Harvey, along with Jim Sharp. And from the KTAR Business Center, according to the Dow Jones consensus forecast that was released this morning, the consumer price index rose 0.1% in July, as expected, which puts the annual inflation rate at 3.4%.
7: On Wall Street at this moment, Dow futures are up 125 points. The S&P's up 26. The Nasdaq's up 235 points. For more money news, visit the Business Center at KTAR.com.
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6: At 5:42, what you need to know right now, 2026 Arizona Voters Agenda has been released from the Center for the Future of Arizona. And according to most voters, affordability is a top concern, and it is across party lines.
7: An Arizona mayor caught speeding in her own city last year. Camera caught Mayor Lisa Borowski of Scottsdale going 58 in a 40 near Scottsdale and Thomas Roads last October. Police say she never responded to the mailed citation, and a process server tried to get her three times, but failed. That means the ticket was dismissed, and Borowski said she has no idea that it happened.
6: The world's fastest man is now even faster. British driver Andy Green hit 406 miles per hour on the Bonneville Salt Flats. That's a world record for a hydrogen-powered car, which, by the way, is 32 feet long and was sort of ginned together from construction equipment.
7: Speaking of speeding.
6: Yeah. All of our top stories just 15 minutes away. For more news, go to KTAR.com or the KTAR News app.
7: And here's John Roller in the Valley Chevy Dealers Traffic Center.
8: Well, there's a couple of spots where you're not speeding this morning. Let's go to the eastbound I-10 where you're bunched up right at about 67th Avenue as you make your way into downtown Phoenix. Doubling back and taking a look at the 51st Avenue camera coming in, and it's slow and go all the way over to about 35th Avenue. Then again, up ahead right at the stack as folks transition from the southbound I-17 to get into downtown Phoenix. Southbound I-17 through the Durango Curve. Spot a slowing right there at 19th Avenue over to 7th Avenue. And a new crash just now coming in from the West Valley, 55th Avenue and Roosevelt. Roosevelt is just south of the I-10. You can't get to the I-10 at 55th Avenue, so watch for some slowing there. John Roller, KTAR News.
6: 40% chance of rain, otherwise partly cloudy today with a high of 99. Chances of rain, mostly this evening. 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
7: In a special series this week, KTAR education reporter Shira Tanzer has been looking at Arizona's teacher shortage crisis. And over the last couple days, we've learned that more than a quarter of Arizona teaching positions go unfilled, or they're filled by non-certified instructors.
6: And we've also learned that last school year, 14% of Arizona teachers left their jobs. Today, Shira looks at the what behind the why, looking at what conditions teachers are dealing with that's causing them to leave their jobs and your kids behind. Shira, this is a big issue, but it's not all about teacher pay, is it?
4: No, it's not. A lot of the teachers that I spoke to actually said that the lack of administrative support is something that may be more easily solved when it comes to finding a quick fix for the teacher retention shortage. So I actually spoke to a teacher named Libby Brouse who chose to leave her job over the summer. And it was partially due to a pay freeze in her district, which would have to do with salary, but it also had to do with her colleagues' positions being cut. And therefore, she had to do more work, pick up the slack, but she wasn't getting paid anymore because of the pay freeze. So it really has to do with kind of a combination of the two, where they aren't getting paid enough, but they also have to pick up more work, cover for those other teachers, potentially take over more classes, more background work, and they're just not getting compensated. And for them, that may not be worth it. So I also spoke to a teacher named Joshua Murray from the Buckeye Union District, and he said that he had left the classroom for a year or so, really because of low salary, just having to pick up a second job to make ends meet. But he actually ended up coming back to the classroom. So I asked him why. And he really went on to explain that because his district was so supportive when it came to administration, supporting teachers, letting them know that they had their back, that they were the priority in the district, that was what made him want to return. So it seems a common theme between teachers is that if they have the support, then the low salary may be something that they're more willing to handle.
7: Yeah. There's nothing worse than a low paying job that expects way more out of you than a high paying job does. Right.
6: I mean, I think a lot of people have faced that in their jobs, downsizing and riffs and things like that. It's you definitely feel the pain if you're
7: 100%.
6: Listening.
7: 100%. One of the things we didn't talk about yesterday when we talked to you live was about Prop 123 not being renewed. And that would supposedly would help teacher pay, right?
4: Yeah, absolutely. So Prop 123 deals with the amount of money from the State Land Trust Permanent Fund that is going directly into public schools. It actually extended that amount by around $300 million a year. That expired last summer, and in order to get it renewed, the legislature would have to pass it and get it back on the ballot because it was originally passed as a proposition, so it has to be renewed as one. And that didn't end up happening this year. Legislatures could not agree with how to put it into the state budget, so it just didn't get passed at all. And that's a problem, kind of according to everybody on both sides of the aisle. Governor Hobbs has said that's a problem. Superintendent Horn has said that that's a problem because that is the easiest and quickest fix to boosting teacher salaries as fast as possible. I mean, it would send a huge amount of money into the public school system, which would then be divided up and sent out to teachers directly. So without that, it is kind of hard to find a different solution that would get them additional funding.
7: And I believe it's going to have to be another 2 years before they can put it on the ballot, right? Because I think it has to be another statewide election that has to occur. So
6: this isn't something that the legislature can do.
7: Well, I think if it's going to be a renewal of Prop 123, that is actually something that is a ballot measure.
6: Okay.
7: And maybe they can maybe do something, but because it actually changes the Constitution slightly, because this is constitutional that the land trust is supposed to go to education.
6: Okay. Shira, you know, it's interesting because we do talk about this effect on teachers as well. What kind of an effect is this having in the classroom to the kids who are being taught?
4: Yeah, absolutely. I mean, we know that 60% of teachers in the state are certified. That means that quite a lot of them are not necessarily certified, or are substitutes, or have classes combined with other classes, or have teachers picking up the slack. And that really influences the quality of learning that the kids get if they have somebody who isn't necessarily certified or isn't even their normal teacher. That can influence the way that they're learning, their habits, their classmates. We know that teachers are having issues with misbehaving kids. If they're not getting administrative support on that end, that can kind of influence what the whole class runs, right? So all of these factors kind of influence the entire classroom as a whole, not just the teacher themselves.
7: And you have a video on all of this on part three of your series. Tell everybody where they can find that, Shira.
4: Yep, you can find both parts of my web series and the video on ktar.com/education.
6: Now, I know tomorrow we're going to tell you how the school voucher program and alternative schooling has played a role in the teacher shortage. And again, you know, go to ktar.com/education and you can see some of the videos and see how this, the whole picture comes together, which, sure, we appreciate it, because sometimes it's hard to see the forest for the trees. And you've basically picked this apart tree by tree.
7: Yeah.
4: Yeah. No, I appreciate it. Go check it out.
7: Okay. Thanks a lot, Shira. And by the way, coming up in about 15 minutes, maybe a little less, you'll hear part three of her special series here on KTAR.
6: Coming right up, a Valley official manages to skirt a speeding ticket.
7: And here now is John Roller in the Valley Chevy Dealers Traffic Center.
8: All right. We're starting to ease into the morning commute. Eastbound I-10 starting to level out a little bit. It's still a slow and go right at 51st Avenue as you come in from downtown Phoenix, about 19 minutes on your right. In southbound I-17, looking very good coming in from the North Valley. Only light slowing right there at Indian School Road down to about Thomas. Once you're to the stack this morning, you'll have some slow and go if you are making that transition into downtown through the Deck Park Tunnel on the eastbound I-10. East Valley, you are quiet. We do have a crash at 55th Avenue and Roosevelt, and 49th Avenue and Buckeye. Still seeing some slowing from an earlier crash at that intersection. John Roller, KTAR News.
6: We have about a 40% chance of rain. Now, chances are we're going to see that later this afternoon and into tonight. But woo, a high of only 99. 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
7: It's 5:55 now on Arizona's Morning News with Jim Sharp and LaDonna Harvey. And an Arizona mayor caught speeding in her own city last year, but the process to settle the incident kind of became a little complicated.
2: The camera caught Mayor Lisa Borowski going 58 in a 40, 18 miles over the limit near Scottsdale and Thomas Roads last October. Police say she never responded to a mailed citation. A process server tried her home three times. No answer each time. By February, the ticket was dismissed. The mayor told ABC 15 she had no knowledge of the citation until she was recently contacted by the media about it. She declined further comment. What Scottsdale police did say, they handled this citation like they would for any citizen and followed Arizona law doing it.
7: That is Ann Ryman with our TV partners at ABC 15.
6: So that's what we should just all do if we get caught by a camera?
7: That's the suggestion. By the way, if you don't want to have to pay a camera ticket, you just don't, you don't answer your door.
6: Okay. Good to know. Yeah. All right, let's go live to the Valley Chevy Dealers Traffic Center. Hopefully you're not getting caught on camera today.
8: Well, I'll tell you, one spot coming in from the East Valley where we do have some slowing, all from a crash just minutes ago, and this is on the westbound 60 just prior to the Dobson Road off-ramp. Lean to the left if you're coming in from the East Valley. This is going to take a little bit to get this off the main line. DPS troopers responding there. Again, that's westbound 60 right at the Dobson off-ramp there. 55th Avenue and Roosevelt, that's south of the I-10. Watch for a crash there. And another crash at 49th Avenue and Buckeye. John Roller, KTAR News.
7: All right, we have a 40% chance of rain today. Could get heavy at times. Most likely going to be by the afternoon hours. And a high like this of only 99. Same story tomorrow, a high of 99. 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
7: And now here's Mitch Varelas from the Parker & Sons Heating, Cooling, Plumbing, and Electrical Sports Desk.
3: On Thursday, we'll get our first look at some key members of the Arizona Cardinals. Head coach Mike LaFleur told reporters yesterday that the team's projected starters will play in Thursday's preseason game. As far as how much of the game, LaFleur suggested it would be just a series or two. Cardinals play the Raiders in Las Vegas Thursday night. And the Mercury bounced back in Los Angeles last night against the Sparks, winning at 94-87. For sports, I'm Mitch Varelas, KTAR News.
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7: Good morning. It is 6 o'clock. What Arizona voters say they want to hear politicians talking about. I'm Jim Sharp.
6: And I'm LaDonna Harvey, running all over Jim Sharp today. That is our top story.
23: Arizona votes 2026.
10: 90% believe it's difficult for most Arizonans to cover basic monthly expenses.
6: The Center for the Future of Arizona polled voters on key issues for the 2026 Arizona voters agenda, finding affordability is a top concern for voters overall. Water, immigration, election integrity, and education stood out as top issues as well. And in most of these areas, the agreement on solutions ran completely across party lines.
7: Our KTAR team coverage of Arizona votes continues.
24: This is big tent politics at its best.
7: With the rumors being confirmed yesterday that former Mesa Mayor John Giles is Katie Hobbs' pick for lieutenant governor. He's a longtime Republican turned independent, and he presents a pathway towards independent voter support toward Katie Hobbs, says Democratic strategist Stacey Pearson.
24: This is a guy who is a lifelong or was a lifelong Republican who put his state and his country first. He didn't back Carrie Lake. He didn't back the right-wing extremism.
7: Pearson tells Arizona's Evening News the initial reports surrounding Giles' involvement was a very interesting way to vet a candidate.
6: Coming up next on Arizona's Morning News.
25: Hopefully you're not over the stormy weather yet. More on the way. I'm Colton Krolak.
26: A tribal agreement aims to create more jobs in northern Arizona. I'm Heidi Hommel.
6: Right now, let's check in with John Roller live in the Valley Chevy Dealers Traffic Center.
8: All right, we had the crash coming in on the westbound 60 right near the Dobson Road off-ramp. And once again, that crash rather minor, and it has moved off the main line. So a little bit of leftover backup starting right at Country Club as you come over to the 101. But this crash has cleared away. So if you need to get northbound on the Price Freeway coming through Tempe, looking very good this morning as you make your way to the westbound 202 Red Mountain Freeway, clear sailing all the way over to the mini stack this morning. We do have a new crash coming in Sun City this morning. Heads up 103rd Avenue in Grand. That's a busy spot. Also 55th Avenue in Roosevelt, south of the I-10. Look for a crash there and another crash at 49th Avenue in Buckeye. John Roller, KTAR News.
27: A few scattered storms could pop up in the evening in the valley, and heavy rain and flash flooding are the biggest concerns with these storms. Otherwise, skies stay partly cloudy with a high of 101 and lows in the mid-80s. I'm ABC 15 meteorologist Jorge Torres.
7: At 6:03, it is 81 degrees in Apache Junction.
6: Now, we were just talking about the weather there with Jorge, and again, we do expect to see some more strong storms hit the valley later today. Colton Krolak is live with the details on, well, what we could be looking for.
25: Yeah, well, at least this morning, it'll be fairly quiet, but that's going to change as we get later into the day, according to meteorologist Chris Kuhlman with the National Weather Service.
4: Storms should start developing sometime late afternoon, and then they'll be near or within the Phoenix metro probably through the entire evening, maybe even through the overnight hours.
25: He says some places could even get up to 2 inches of rain. A flood watch goes into effect at 4 this afternoon for the foothills and higher terrain areas. And wild weather happening around the country, 3 people dying from weather-related causes after storms rocked the Midwest earlier this week. Live in the news center, Colton Krolak, KTAR News.
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23: Eyes on Education.
7: This week, we've been hearing from lawmakers in Arizona about the state's teacher shortage, but now we're hearing from teachers themselves about the classroom crisis. Joshua Murray is an English teacher in the Buckeye Union High School District who took a break from teaching for a year due to the stress of a low salary. He tells KTAR at one point he also had a second job on the side to make ends meet. For Murray, leaving the classroom was also a matter of respect for teachers dwindling in the states.
11: I think it all goes down to teachers aren't respected. And that comes from common misunderstanding and misconceptions about the profession from society, right? Teachers are often villainized.
7: Other local teachers have quit the profession due to pay freezes and larger workloads. You can read more on this at ktar.com/education.
12: The possibility exists as we're seeing around the country.
6: Tempe says it is no longer sharing data from automatic license plate reading cameras with other police departments and is also looking to find a new vendor for those cameras. Right now, that vendor is Flock, and Flock has been in the news quite a bit recently. Councilman Bobby Nichols says he wants more information on exactly how officers are using the vehicle tracking technology.
12: This work is not over. These are steps that are being taken to

0: KTAR Eyes on the Economy. A state tribal agreement hopes to bring back economic resilience to the Four Corners region following the slowdown of the coal industry.
1: Arizona Governor Katie Hobbs signed a memorandum of understanding alongside Hopi Tribe Chairman Lamar Kivama and Navajo Nation President Boone Nigrin. Hobbs says the agreement will get more state resources to the area and help transition former coal workers into new industries.
2: But with the global decline of the coal industry and the closures of the Mojave Generating Station, the Navajo Generating Station, and the Kayenta Mine over the past two decades, the regional economy has struggled.
1: The Navajo Nation lost 500 jobs and $50 million in annual revenue after the closures, and the Hopi tribe lost 1,900 jobs and an 85% reduction in total revenue. Heidi Hommel, KTAR News.
3: I don't want to win this war, to be clear, because the way you win this war is going to cost tens of thousands of men's lives.
4: Last month, Arizona Senator Ruben Gallego exclusively told Outspoken with Bruce and Gatos the cost of troops in Iran would be high. So does a military analyst agree?
5: I just don't see our need to do that right now.
6: That's retired U.S. Army major and military analyst Mike Lyons. He tells Outspoken with Bruce and Gatos the idea of occupying a country of 90 million people is foolhardy.
5: I'm just disappointed that we can't mobilize as a nation around this idea and figure this out. I don't want to send troops there. There's no reason to send them in these places and occupy the Iranians. That would make the mistake of Iraq all over again.
6: Lyons does mention he can see the U.S. sending troops for a smaller scale operation like taking Karg Island. Kellen Shover, KTAR News.
0: Coming up, you'd expect a poll to show that a lot of Republicans don't trust our elections process, but now just as many Democrats don't. We'll ask former Maricopa County recorder Stephen Richer if this surprises him next.
4: You ever feel like you're about to fall down the rabbit hole? Well, here we go. Okay. All right, let's go live to the Valley Chevy Dealers Traffic Center first and get a look at those roads.
7: Well, we've had a handful of crashes this morning, but luckily for the commuters, they've been rather light. The westbound 60 crash right near Dobson quickly cleared off, and that backup has all but cleared away. So you're looking good if you're coming in through the 101. And the Broadway curve westbound I-10 this morning. Pretty clear sailing all the way over to the split south of Sky Harbor. Eastbound I-10 had a couple of crashes to start the morning off, but right now those have cleared away and about 17, 18 minutes from the 101 into downtown Phoenix. Surface streets a little busy this morning. We do have a crash in Sun City, 103rd Avenue and Grand Avenue, 55th Avenue and Roosevelt. Can't get to the I-10 off of 55th Avenue, so Roosevelt is pretty much open this morning. And Country Club and Broadway and Mesa, that crash has cleared. John Roller, KTAR News.
4: All right, we're looking at a 40% chance of rain. Most of that probably later this afternoon and this evening. This morning's ride should be pretty good. 40% again with a high of 99. 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
6: It's 6:12 now on Arizona's Morning News with Jim Sharp and LaDonna Harvey. And from the KTAR Business Center, according to the federal government, the Consumer Price Index rose 0.1% in July, as expected. That puts the annual inflation rate at 3.4%. Both those numbers, by the way, in line with the Dow Jones consensus forecast.
7: Well, that was some pretty tame inflation data, and we are looking at a jump in the futures markets. On the Dow, we're up 149 in pre-market trading, 36 on the S&P, and 297, almost 1% on the NASDAQ. For more money news, go to the Business Center at KTAR.com.
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6: At 6:13, this is what you need to know right now. The Center for the Future of Arizona has polled voters on key issues for the 2026 Arizona Voters Agenda, and they found that affordability remains a top concern for voters overall. Water, immigration, election integrity, and education were also top issues across party lines.
7: The search for life in the rubble of Colombia's powerful earthquake growing more desperate as search teams push up against a key time threshold to find survivors. Aid agencies consider the first 48 to 72 hours critical for getting people out alive.
6: Moderate Democrat David Crowley has won the Wisconsin primary for governor. He defeated Democratic Socialist Francesca Hong. Crowley is vying to become Wisconsin's first black governor. He pitched himself as the candidate best positioned to win in November against Republican U.S. Representative Tom Tiffany, who has been endorsed by President Donald Trump. All of our top stories are just 15 minutes away. For more news, go to KTAR.com or the KTAR News app.
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9: All right, surface streets, 49th Avenue in Buckeye. That crash has been around for a while and still seeing some slowing at the intersection there, so heads up for that. 103rd Avenue and Grand in Sun City. Watch for a crash there and a crash at 55th Avenue and Roosevelt south of the I-10. John Roller, KTAR News.
6: Our high today, only 99 degrees. Enjoy that. 99 again tomorrow with a pretty decent chance of rain today and tomorrow. 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
7: So a new poll from the Pew Research Center shows only 55% of Americans, just a little over half, have confidence that this year's midterm elections are going to be conducted fairly and accurately. And that's a lower number than Pew found in polling in the last three elections.
6: Yeah, but here's what may be most puzzling. This poll shows that Democrats are now almost as likely as Republicans to have their doubts about the election process. So how did we get here? Let's talk with former Maricopa County Recorder Stephen Richer, one of the most outspoken defenders of Arizona's election systems and processes. So, Stephen, does this surprise you at all?
10: Yeah, 55% isn't great. I think even with great inflation, that's still an F. And it's not where we want to be. And it's not where we were even just a year and a half ago. After the 2024 election, both Republicans and Democrats polled pretty highly in terms of their confidence in election administration. I think the high 70s. But in the intervening year and a half, I think Republicans have heard President Trump continue to suggest that our elections are rife with fraud. And then Democrats have gotten very nervous hearing the president talk about nationalizing elections, hearing about the Save America Act, and hearing their party leaders respond with incendiary rhetoric as well. And so I think that you've created this tempest in a teapot that has damaged the confidence of both parties.
7: Well, it's very rabbit hole-ish, right? Because you have Republicans who apparently don't trust anybody, and you have Democrats who don't trust Republican-run government, or are Democrats now not trusting anybody as well? I mean, as voters, are we just, we are not filled with trust.
10: That's true. And I guess I can take some solace in the fact that that extends beyond election administration. So it's not just us. It's not just our industry. We don't trust doctors. We don't trust universities. We don't trust the courts. We don't trust police. I think we still trust radio hosts, though. So thank heavens for that.
11: Go. Yeah, well.
7: And perhaps we should not. It's just, I'm going to throw that out there.
11: Yeah, you should hear some of the conversations we have off the air that you would never trust us. I did find this very interesting. So actually, Republican trust in the election systems and processes has actually grown over the last year, but it's gone lower among Democrats. So confidence today substantially lower than it was in 2024. 77% of Democrats had confidence in the system at that point, and it's now at 58%.
7: Oof.
10: Yeah. Well, again, following the 24 election, Republicans were satisfied with the way things went. And maybe part of that was the process and part of that was probably who won. But it's gone down a little bit. And then again, Democrats have heard about President Trump talking about intervening in the post office. Democrats have heard President Trump issuing executive orders about election administration. Democrats have heard about how the FBI raided Fulton County, Georgia, and took election materials. And so I think Democrats are on red alert, and they're hearing this again over and over from some of their leaders that we need to be guarding the process against President Trump. And so I think they are perhaps understandably worried. And then, you know, Republicans have been hearing a pretty steady drumbeat of election skepticism for the past 6 years. I hope that even though those numbers aren't great in the national aggregate, I hope that voters here in Arizona have a high confidence in Arizona elections. I think the midterm primary went very well that we had just a few weeks ago. I think credit to everyone who was involved in administering that election. And I hope that people can take that experience, those good feelings, and translate them into a positive sentiment towards the November general election.
7: A former Maricopa County recorder, Stephen Richer, is with us here on Arizona's Morning News. And, you know, as we head into November, what would you tell voters about our elections in Arizona? Have they changed appreciably between, let's say, 2022 and now? Or are we doing things radically differently?
10: There have been some small legal changes, and there are always, of course, improvements in process, and that happens every two-year cycle, and that wasn't specific to me or specific to anyone else who has been in the Maricopa County Recorder's Office, and I hope that they keep improving. But by and large, your election system is going to look the same as it did in 24, as it did in 22, as it did in 20, as it did in 18, in that in Arizona, a high percentage of votes will come from mail ballots. But you can still vote in person early. You can vote in person on election day too. And the basic mechanics haven't changed as far as this is a bipartisan process. This is subject to different transparency from the political parties. And this is subject to pre-election tests and post-election audits. And so I hope knowing those few things, you have a high degree of confidence. And if you still don't, then I would say the best way to learn more and feel better about the process is by getting involved yourself, either as a temporary election worker with the county or as a partisan poll observer with your political party.
11: All right. Thank you so much, Stephen Richer there, former Maricopa County recorder, joining us this morning on a new poll from the Pew Research Center that shows that only a little over half of Americans have confidence in this year's midterm elections that they'll be conducted fairly and accurately, and that actually the number of Democrats who are don't feel confident about it are very close to Republican numbers
7: now. Distrust runs across the board.
11: Yeah.
7: Coming up in just a few moments, we're learning more about a family, a mother and father, that police say were killed by their son.
11: Right now, here is John Roller in the Valley Chevy Dealers Traffic Center.
9: All right. Not a bad start to the 6 o'clock hour. Had some minor crashes, but they have all since cleared away. So if you're coming in from the West Valley, just pretty normal conditions as you make your way through the 202 transition into 7th Street, about 19 minutes on your right in. Westbound 60, earlier crash at Dobson out of there, and the westbound 60, all lanes are back open all the way through the Broadway curve into the split south of Sky Harbor. Sun City still have that crash at 103rd Avenue and Grand, and 49th Avenue and Buckeye crash in the clearing stages. John Roller, KTAR News.
7: 40% chance of rain, most of that likely to head into the valley later this afternoon. We're looking for a high of 99 as well, otherwise partly cloudy skies. 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
11: 6:25 now on Arizona's Morning News with Jim Sharp and LaDonna Harvey, and there is an international search going on right now for the man accused of murdering and burying his parents in the West Valley.
0: Investigators say 27-year-old Matthew Flores allegedly buried his parents' bodies in the backyard of their Litchfield Park home near Litchfield in Indian School. The U.S. Marshals Service is now leading that international search for him. I learned more about one of those victims in the double murder. Larissa Flores worked for Circle the City, a nonprofit for those experiencing homelessness. The organization released a statement about her death, saying they're devastated, adding, Larissa was a cherished member of our Circle the City family. She loved her patients deeply and made a lasting difference in their lives, meeting them with compassion, warmth, and dignity.
11: That is Javier Soto with our TV partners at ABC 15, and that is just so sad to learn. I spent some time with the folks from Circle of City when I did my homeless sleep out. Recently. That's just devastating.
7: 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Mr. John Roller.
9: All right, LaDonna, right now we're back to normal conditions as far as the main lines are concerned here in town. Eastbound I-10 about 19 minutes from the 101 into 7th Street. Where I am seeing some slowing is once again in the construction zone of the outer loop, the Loop 303. If you're making your way to I-17, this is the time of morning when things start to back up as you approach 43rd Avenue coming over to the I-17. Lots of construction in that area. If you are coming southbound on the 17 to the north stack, pretty clear sailing. And the eastbound 101 Pima Freeway coming off the north stack over to Scottsdale also looking good. We do have a crash 103rd Avenue and Grand Avenue in Sun City, and just cleared the crash at 55th Avenue and Roosevelt. 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John Roller, KTAR News.
11: 40% chance of rain today with a high of 99 degrees. 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Forget the traditional way. 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
11: Here's Mitch Vareldas now from the Parker & Sons Heating, Cooling, Plumbing, and Electrical Sports Desk.
1: Last night did not go the Diamondbacks' way. Despite leading early thanks to a pair of home runs, the Rockies came back to steal the win at Chase Field, final score 3-2. Corbin Carroll hit his 17th home run of the season, while Ketel Marte clubbed his 21st. Arizona will go for the series win against Colorado this afternoon back in downtown Phoenix. First pitch is at 12:40 and can be heard on Arizona Sports 98.7 FM. For sports, I'm Mitch Vareldis, KTAR News.
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7: Good morning. It is 6:30. I'm LaDonna Harvey. What voters say they want to hear.
11: And I'm Jim Sharp. That's our top story.
6: Arizona Votes 2026.
10: Not make this election simply about what candidate to vote against.
11: Yeah, worries about Arizona's future access to water is top of mind for voters, according to a new report.
12: The Center for the Future of Arizona has polled voters for the 2026 Arizona Voters Agenda, and one issue that stood out is concerns about water. Paul Benz of polling group High Ground Inc. explains.
10: 71% of the electorate is not confident that our water systems can reliably support future growth and extreme heat. 69% do not believe that Arizona will have enough water to support residents, agriculture, and long-term growth.
12: He says water is the top issue facing the state. 90% of voters also expressed concerns about day-to-day affordability, with many voters under the age of 40 indicating they've considered leaving Arizona due to lacking affordability. Ballin Overstolz, KTAR News.
7: Our KTAR team coverage on Arizona Votes 2026 continues. Democrat-leaning voters could be reassured by John Giles being named as Governor Hobbs' November running mate. This is according to Democratic strategist Stacey Pearson after Giles' nomination was made official yesterday.
13: The situation we're in right now, this big tent approach, it gives moderate Republicans, it gives McCain Republicans, it gives those folks, independents, a group to vote for.
7: Pearson tells Arizona's Evening News that Hobbs' campaign is already leading Andy Biggs in financing and campaign ads.
11: Coming up on Arizona's Morning News.
14: It's been the theme of the week. Storms, storms, and more storms. I'm Colton Krolak.
18: Arizona teachers weigh in on why they left or returned to the classroom as we take a deeper look at the teacher shortage. I'm Shira Tanzer.
11: Right now, here's John Roller live from the Valley Chevy Dealers Traffic Center.
9: All right. Not a bad start to the morning commute. We had a couple of early morning crashes, but they have long since cleared away. We still have some volume building coming in from the West Valley, eastbound I-10, right at about 51st Avenue as you come through the 202 transition. No crashes, just more volume of folks getting into downtown. Southbound I-17 now showing some light slowing from Dunlap down to Glendale. Then you're pretty good on into the stack this morning. Couple of surface street crashes, 103rd Avenue and Grand Avenue in Sun City, and also a crash clearing in Glendale this morning at 99th Avenue just north of Glendale to the east of the new riverbed there. John Roller, KTAR News.
27: Scattered storms are possible this evening in the valley, with the main threats being heavy rain and localized flash flooding. Otherwise, expect partly cloudy skies, not as hot conditions either, with a high of 101. I'm ABC 15 meteorologist Jorge Torres.
7: It's pretty clear and 86 degrees in Glendale at 6:33.
11: All right, let's talk a little bit more about that weather, because we've been having some this week. Are we in for another stormy night? Colton Krolak is live in the news center with the answer.
14: Yeah, the short answer is yes, but like a lot of our storms so far this monsoon season, it could all depend on where you are in the valley, according to meteorologist Chris Kuhlman with the National Weather Service.
28: It's going to be isolated and scattered at times, so some places may receive little to nothing, and others may see 1 to 2 inches at least.
14: Expect storms hit this afternoon and continue overnight. A flood watch goes into effect starting at 4 p.m. for the foothills and higher terrain areas. And remember to never cross a flooded roadway. It takes just 6 inches of water to cause cars to lose control and even stall, and just a foot of moving water to carry a car away. Live in the news center, Colton Krolak, KTAR News.
6: Eyes on Education.
7: This week, we have taken a look at the deep problem that is the teacher shortage in Arizona and what our state leaders believe is the reason. Well, today, we hear from teachers to get their perspectives on the problem.
18: Arizona teachers are leaving the classroom for many reasons, but they say the biggest factors are salary and administrative support. Libby Brouse is a former preschool teacher at the Arizona State Schools for the Deaf and the Blind and says she chose not to return for the new school year due to the instability that came from a pay freeze while her colleagues' positions were being cut.
29: It became frustrating to know that myself and my colleagues were being asked to do more and more.
5: for less and less money and less pay. Like I said, the stipends for additional work were taken away, but the work that was needing to be done still remained.
18: Brow said if educators were involved in school decisions, she may have stayed. Shira Tanzer, KTAR News.
15: The possibility exists, as we're seeing around the country.
11: The city of Tempe is no longer sharing data from automatic license plate reading cameras with other police departments.
12: The city of Tempe is also looking to find a new vendor for those cameras, which are currently provided by Flock. Public data shows in some instances, officers used vague descriptors like investigation when searching for a vehicle in the Flock system. Councilman Bobby Nichols says he wants more information on exactly how officers are using the vehicle tracking technology.
15: We can get some more details on that because obviously those little blurbs are not quite sufficient to determine whether or not there's been any sort of misuse at this point. Though at this point, I'm also not aware of any misuse by the Tempe Police Department.
12: You can access the last 30 days of Tempe PD's searches in the Flock system at tempe.gov. Bowen Overstoles, KTAR News.
7: Meanwhile, more and more Arizona cities are looking to cut ties with Flock. Adam Klepp with our TV partners at ABC 15 has more on a recent development in Goodyear involving potential misuse.
16: Goodyear police say they flagged the concerning activity after an internal audit of the department's Flock camera system. The officer was immediately placed on leave. They say Glendale police is taking over the investigation to ensure it remains independent.
17: Honestly, it's not surprising.
16: Ricky Ray is a cybersecurity expert who also lives in Goodyear. He doesn't like Flock cameras.
17: Anytime you make something that allows mass surveillance, it's going to be abused.
16: Goodyear police is still defending their use, and Flock safety previously told ABC 15 statistics prove they're a key law enforcement tool.
11: It's 6:36, and coming up, protecting a senior in your life from the myriad scams that are out there and those awful people that run them.
7: Oh, there are so many. First, let's go to the Valley Chevy Dealers Traffic Center. Check in with John Roller.
9: All right, back to the outer loop, the Loop 303 in the North Valley. We do have slowing through construction. If you aren't making your way over to the I-17, your stop-and-go slowing starts right as you approach 43rd Avenue, and then a little further south through the construction zone of the eastbound 101 Awafria Freeway. Your slowing starts right at 75th Avenue, gets a little heavier through that construction zone all the way over to 35th Avenue, and now the 101 Awafria southbound as you come through the bridge widening project to make your way to the eastbound I-10. Slow and go from Thomas down to the transition ramp to the eastbound I-10. Still have that crash in Sun City, 103rd Avenue and Grand. Traffic is brought to you by Amwa. 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John Roller, KTAR News.
11: Our high today, 99 degrees. I like the sound of that. A 40% chance of rain. Could be heavy at times this afternoon. 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Forget the traditional way. 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
7: Good morning. It is 6:41. I'm LaDonna Harvey. He's Jim Sharp from the KTAR Business Center. McCarthy Building, the employee-owned construction company, has started work on a 12-acre employee training campus in Tempe. Our partners at the Phoenix Business Journal say the campus will serve as a centralized learning hub and hotel for its 8,000 employees nationwide. It's expected to open in early 2028. I am a fan.
11: All right. Right now, let's see what's happening on Wall Street. After the opening bell, markets are moving upward. The Nasdaq's up 156 points. Dow's gained 101. The S&P's up 24. For more money news, visit the Business Center at KTAR.com.
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7: At 6:42, this is what you need to know right now. The Center for the Future of Arizona polled voters on key issues for 2026. Top concern, affordability, water, immigration, election integrity, that runs across party lines.
11: An Arizona mayor caught speeding in her own city last year. Camera caught Mayor Lisa Borowski going 58 in a 40 zone near Scottsdale and Thomas Roads last October. Police say she never responded to the mailed citation. And a process server tried to get to her 3 times but failed. That means the ticket was dismissed. Borowski says she had no idea.
7: Search for life in the rubble of Colombia's powerful earthquake is growing more desperate as search teams push up against that 48 to 72 hour timeline that's considered crucial for retrieving people alive. All of our news stories just 15 minutes away. 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
9: Well, speaking of green conditions, right now the Valley main lines, for the most part, are green conditions. We do see some slowing starting to build on the northbound 51 right through the construction zone. I had a couple of crashes there yesterday. If you are headed northbound, remember you're off to the left lanes through that construction zone from Highland to Coulter. Traffic is brought to you by Mist America, Arizona's leader in premium outdoor cooling. Text Mist to 620-620 for the 10% off Gatos special. John Roller, KTAR News.
7: 40% chance of rain, probably a little bit later this afternoon with a high of 99. Tomorrow's high 99 as well with 30%. 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
11: Catherine Rieger at the Arizona Republic just wrote a story with the title, "In Arizona, it may be easier to steal a home than a TV." Yeah, and it's an article about how scammers are illegally forging signatures using fake IDs and phone numbers to commit deed fraud.
7: Now, that scam was mentioned by our next guest when we had him on the air a couple weeks ago to talk about equity stripping scams. And now Brian Watson, the community outreach specialist with ROSE, the Resources and Outreach to Safeguard the Elderly, he's joining us live in studio to talk about these and other scams plaguing Arizona seniors.
11: Yeah, Brian, thanks for coming by. Let's start with those two scams, which basically steal an elderly person's home. How do people protect themselves or their loved ones from these awful human beings?
3: Well, the big thing is that equity stripping, you have equity in your house. Let's say it's a $400,000 house and you have a $200,000 loan. So you have $200,000 in equity. It goes into default because you have a crisis, like medical crisis, or you lost a job, something like that. And then the county notifies people that the house is in default. These scammers swoop in and say, we'll protect you. We're like angels. We'll pay for the mortgage while you get back on your feet. But then you've signed the house over to them and they can do whatever they want with it. Mm. So if anybody shows up at your house, just shut the door.
11: Yeah, that's bad. And then, of course, there's the one where you actually have your deed stolen.
3: Right. And we see those ads on TV where you can pay a service to protect and monitor your house. And it's very scary that someone can go into the county recorder and with the swipe of a pen, take your house. So there's a lot of debate whether people can do that. I've talked to people at title companies. They say it's really not a thing, but I've heard of people that have lost their houses. So it is a thing.
7: Well, and I'm curious, it's like, you know, they go in and they steal your deed. Doesn't somebody in authority go, you know what? They didn't have the right to do this. It's not your deed. You don't get it.
3: And I ask the same questions, but the problem is by the time that's figured out, sometimes it's too late and the house has already been transferred, because this isn't something that's going through an escrow company or a title company where you buy a house and then it's held and everything is signed off and checked. So I don't know. It's an area of debate for us in the fraud prevention world.
11: We are talking with Brian Watson, who's community outreach specialist with ROSE. ROSE stands for Resources and Outreach Safeguarding the Elderly. Let's talk about some of the other scams out there. Let's talk about cryptocurrency ATMs. Why are these so bad? And we know that some states have banned them. Is Arizona one of them?
3: We have not banned them. We've actually set up some rules per se, but I think we should get rid of them. I mean, there are limits for new users of a crypto ATM. There's ways that you supposedly can get your money back. It's within the first 30 days, but multiple states have outright banned them, like Indiana, Tennessee, and Minnesota.
11: So do these not have limits on them like a typical, you know, U.S. currency ATM would have?
3: So right now in Arizona, if you're a new user, it's a $2,000 when you're a new customer, but after a certain amount of days, it increases to 10,000. There's 600 crypto ATMs in Arizona, 300 in Maricopa County. And I looked up this morning, there's one a mile away. And what scammers do is they direct people there with a load of cash in their hands, stick it in the machine. Oh. You think you're investing or paying off a bill, but you've lost it.
11: Wow, that's insane.
7: Oh, man. Ugh. Now, this is a scam that sounds pretty awful. It's called pig butchering, and I'm imagining the consumer is the aforementioned pig.
3: Yes, it's a scheme that started in China. It comes from a word, shazupan, which means killing pig's plate. The scammers look at their victims as pigs. They approach them with the opportunity to invest in cryptocurrency, thinking you're going to make a killing on Bitcoin. They get you to invest. They'll actually set up a fake platform online where it looks like you've made money. They'll even refund your money to show you that it's liquid. Then they take it all. I met a lady in Northern Arizona who lost $700,000.
7: Oh,
3: and she's
7: gosh.
3: A brilliant woman, highly educated. When I talked to her on the phone, I was expecting someone with dementia, to be honest. But she was an amazing woman. She met someone online. He, over time, introduced the idea of, hey, invest in crypto and your grandkids will be set for life. And then she ended up losing it all.
11: So the lesson there is only invest in crypto from legit companies.
3: Well,
7: or don't invest in crypto.
3: I mean, if you're going to invest in cryptocurrency, do your research, talk to someone who knows what they're doing. And don't buy it from some stranger who reached out to you on the internet.
11: Right.
7: ATM.
3: A lot of these are starting from wrong texts. You get a text and the scammers are just trying to engage with you. I got a text the other day. It says, hey, do you want to play golf? And and I knew it was a pig butchering pretext. And I just started engaged with them. But then they say, oh, I'm sorry. Can I buy you a cup of coffee? And then they're going to start an online relationship. And over time, they'll say, hey, do you invest in crypto? Oh, my uncle, my dad does this and done very well. Do you want an opportunity? We can start small. That's how they get people. There's an article in the Green Valley News right now in Southern Arizona. Man lost $300,000. And it all started with a text that was intentionally a wrong text.
7: I block those.
11: We're just about out of time here. Real quickly, this has been in the news a lot lately, the jury duty scam. How does this work?
3: It's back. You get a call from a fake deputy from the sheriff's office saying you failed to show up for jury duty, and they give you two bad options. Go to jail or pay a fine. So you go, I'll pay the fine, and then they send you to the crypto ATM. So I've spoken to three people lately. Like three people this year who've all received it. And it's scary because they have all your information, including your home address. And they sound professional. And they direct you to that ATM. So if anyone directs you to a crypto ATM, it's a scam.
11: Yeah. And by the way, government doesn't accept gift cards from Walmart or anything either, right?
7: Right. Go to Fry's and pick up an Apple gift card and pay us with that.
3: You know, but when people are rule followers and they have respect for law enforcement and they just generally do the right thing, that's what gets people in trouble sometimes.
7: That's how I don't get in trouble.
11: Yeah. Hey, Brian, thanks so much. Hey, will you just let us know when something new pops up? Because we want to keep people informed on all this.
3: I would love to.
11: All right. Once again, Brian Watson, Community Outreach Specialist with ROSE, which stands for Resources Outreach to Safeguard the Elderly.
7: Coming up in just a few minutes, some Little League drama had to be handled by a judge.
11: Here now is John Roller in the Valley Chevy Dealers Traffic Center.
9: All right. Thank you very much. Off to a pretty good start as we get ready for the 7 o'clock hour. Let's let you know where we do have a couple of spots of slowing. Of course, the northbound 51. We can't say it enough. We had two crashes inside the construction zone yesterday, and that's never good. So if you are coming northbound on the 51, to the North Valley, lean to the left. Get to the left lanes because you're only down two lanes from Highland to Coulter. Also, coming off the 101 Awafria Freeway in the West Valley, you've got some slowing coming eastbound on the I-10. Then again, up ahead right at 51st Avenue and the eastbound 101 Awafria Freeway, you've got slowing through construction starting at 75th Avenue over to 35th Avenue. 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Text MIST to 620-620 for the 10% off Gato special. John Roller, KTAR News.
11: 40% chance of rain today with a high of only 99. 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
7: Good morning to you. It is 5:56. This is Arizona's morning news. A Little League legal drama has come to a close after two states nearly came to blows over their teams competing in an upcoming tournament.
25: A team from Oklahoma was disqualified from their regional tournament because one player did not live within a certain area required to be on the team. What cleared the way from a team from Texas to advance to the tournament? Parents of the Oklahoma team got a temporary restraining order, seemingly putting them back on the field. But a judge yesterday dissolved that order, sending Texas to the series. The Oklahoma parents insist their kids did nothing wrong.
7: That's ABC's Hannah Batom.
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9: All right, let's get ready for 7 o'clock right now. The eastbound I-10, couple of spots of slowing right at about Bullard, then again at the 101 transition. Right now about 23 minutes from the 101 into downtown Phoenix. Southbound I-17 from Cactus down to the stack, about 14 minutes on your ride in. Southbound 51, about 9 minutes from Shea down to the mini stack. It's the northbound side where you've got some slowing through the construction zone. Highland to Coulter, lean to the left to get around that. John Roller, KTAR News.
7: 40% chance of rain today. That's likely going to be this afternoon into tonight with a high of 99 degrees. 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
11: Coming up on Arizona's Morning News at 7, not that they necessarily will, but what Arizona voters want politicians to address this fall.
7: Right now, it's Mitch Fereldes from the Parker & Sons Heating, Cooling, Plumbing, and Electrical Sports Desk.
26: On Thursday, we'll get our first look at some key members of the Arizona Cardinals. Head coach Mike LaFleur told reporters yesterday that the team's projected starters will play in Thursday's preseason game. As far as how much of the game, LaFleur suggested it would be just a series or two. Cardinals play the Raiders in Las Vegas Thursday night. And the Mercury bounced back in Los Angeles last night against the Sparks, winning at 94-87. For sports, I'm Mitch Fereldes, KTAR News.
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11: Good morning. It is 7 o'clock. I'm Jim Sharp. And what Arizona voters say they want candidates talking about.
7: I'm LaDonna Harvey.
0: Arizona Votes 2026.
7: That's our top story.
16: Not make this election simply about what candidate to vote against.
7: The Center for the Future of Arizona polled voters on key issues for 2026, finding most voters support more border security and a clear pathway to citizenship. Paul Bentz with polling group High Ground adds
16: 90% of the electorate agree that Arizona should prioritize both border security and a functioning border for commerce, trade, and legal immigration.
7: Affordability, water, immigration, as we mentioned, election integrity and education all stood out as top issues. And in many areas, the agreement was for solutions to be seen that go across party lines.
11: As our team coverage of Arizona Votes continues,
19: this is big tent politics at its best.
11: We confirm the rumors for you tomorrow morning. Former Mesa Mayor John Giles is Katie Hobbs' pick for Arizona Lieutenant Governor.
20: Giles is a longtime Republican turned independent, and he presents a pathway towards independent voters. Support for Katie Hobbs, says Democratic strategist Stacey Pearson.
19: This is a guy who is a lifelong or was a lifelong Republican who put his state and his country first. He didn't back Carrie Lake. He didn't back the right-wing extremism.
20: Pearson tells Arizona's Evening News the initial reports surrounding Giles' involvement was a very interesting way to vet a candidate, adding that a planned lieutenant governor debate between Giles and Sina Kerr could allow for Giles to make his and Hobbs' agenda known to more voters. Brandon King, KTAR News.
11: Did I say we confirmed it tomorrow morning?
7: Yes, you did.
11: We confirmed it yesterday morning.
7: We did.
11: And by the way, we've also confirmed that there will be no lieutenant governor debate.
7: Right. The governor, Katie Hobbs, has declined to debate Andy Biggs. And apparently this goes true for the lieutenant governors as well. Coming up on Arizona's Morning News.
21: Hopefully you're not over the stormy weather yet. More on the way. I'm Colton Krolak.
7: Right now, let's go live to the Valley Chevy Dealers Traffic Center and John Roller.
9: All right. Well, if you're coming in from Apache Junction further east, we've got a crash on the westbound 60 right near Meridian, and things are starting to back up. We'll take a closer look. But if you are headed over to the Super Red Tan, you will have some slowing there. Once you're to the Super Red Tan, if you're coming in on the Red Mountain Freeway through Mesa, clear sailing right on through the 101. If you're coming in on the Santan and heading westbound, you're looking very good right on through Arizona Avenue and the construction over to the 101. And once you're past the 101, clear sailing over to the I-10. John Roller, KTAR News.
7: Right now it's 85 degrees in Gilbert. In Glendale, it's 86 at 703.
11: And we are expecting to see more strong storms hit the valley later today. Colton Krolak is live in the news center with that story.
21: Yeah, this morning will be fairly quiet, but that's going to change as we get later in the day, according to meteorologist Chris Kuhlman with the National Weather Service.
22: Storms should start developing sometime late afternoon, and then they'll be near or within the Phoenix metro probably through the entire evening, maybe even through the overnight hours.
21: He says some places could even get up to 2 inches of rain. Flood watch goes into effect at 4 this afternoon for the foothills and higher terrain areas. While wild weather happening around the country, 3 people dying from weather-related causes after storms rocked the Midwest earlier this week. Live in the news center, Colton Krolak, KTAR News.
0: Eyes on Education.
7: Arizona teachers are leaving the classroom, citing low pay and a lack of administrative support. Victoria Thiessen-Homer with the Arizona Teacher Residency says part of the problem is teacher preparation programs. She says aspiring teachers are taught how to instruct children, but they are not always told about the other parts of the job, like, oh, difficult parents, misbehaving kids.
2: It's really important that we are providing these candidates with a full, holistic experience of what it is to be a teacher before they enter, because if they don't have a full understanding of that whole job, then they're going to enter and they're not going to feel like they can float.
7: She says when teachers are not properly prepared, they're more likely to quit. Read more Education Solution stories and more on this series at ktar.com/education.
11: The city of Tempe will no longer share data from automatic license plate reading cameras with other police departments and is also looking to find a new vendor for those cameras currently provided by Flock. Councilman Bobby Nichols says he wants more information on exactly how officers are using the vehicle tracking technology.
3: This work is not over. These are steps that are being taken to mitigate the risks created by automated license plate readers. Flock, just one example of that.
11: You can access the last 30 days of Tempe PD's searches in the Flock system at tempe.gov.

0: industry.
1: Arizona Governor Katie Hobbs signed a memorandum of understanding alongside Hopi Tribe Chairman Lamar Kivama and Navajo Nation President Boo Nigrin. Hobbs says the agreement will get more state resources to the area and help transition former coal workers into new industries.
2: But with the global decline of the coal industry and the closures of the Mojave Generating Station, the Navajo Generating Station, and the Kayenta Mine over the past two decades, the regional economy has struggled.
1: The Navajo Nation lost 500 jobs and $50 million in annual revenue after the closures, and the Hopi tribe lost 1,900 jobs and an 85% reduction in total revenue. Heidi Hommel, KTIR News.
3: Last month, Arizona Senator Ruben Gallego exclusively told Outspoken with Bruce and Gatos,
4: "I don't want to win this war, to be clear, because the way you win this war is going to cost tens of thousands of men's lives."
3: Does a military analyst agree with the senator?
5: I just don't see our need to do that right now.
6: That's retired U.S. Army major and military analyst Mike Lyons. He tells Outspoken with Bruce and Gatos the idea of occupying a country of 90 million people is foolhardy.
5: I'm just disappointed that we can't mobilize as a nation around this idea and figure this out. I don't want to send troops there. There's no reason to send them in these places and occupy the Iranians. That would make the mistake of Iraq all over again.
6: Lyons does mention he can see the U.S. sending troops for a smaller scale operation like taking Karg Island. Kellen Shover, KTAR News.
7: Coming up, we would expect a poll to show that a lot of Republicans don't trust our election process. But now it turns out Democrats are on the same page.
3: Right now, let's find out what's happening on the roads and check in with John Roller in the Valley Chevy Dealers Traffic Center.
8: Well, normally, we don't see a lot of slowing coming in on the westbound 60 near Apache Junction, but right now it looks like we've got a crash right near Meridian, and that is backing you up as you make your way over to the 202s, the Super Red Tan, as it's known, either the Red Mountain Freeway or the Santan Freeway. Once you are to the Super Red Tan, not a bad ride in on the westbound 60 into downtown Phoenix this morning. 24 coming out of Queen Creek, a little bit of slowing from Ray Road over to the 202, and in Maricopa, only light slowing if you're coming on the John Wayne Parkway right through Riggs Road and the construction over to the I-10. 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
7: 40% chance of rain today, otherwise partly cloudy with a high of 99. 30% tomorrow and a high of 99 again. 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
2: 7:12 now on Arizona's Morning News. I'm Jim Sharp. She's LaDonna Harvey. And from the KTAR Business Center, a Phoenix office building located at the Arizona Center at Van Buren and 3rd Street is being turned into a luxury hotel. Our partners at the Phoenix Business Journal report that the 19-story building will become a 340-room hotel with brand new restaurants, a pool, fitness center, ballroom, and club lounge.
3: Well, we've lost some of our overnight gains on Wall Street. The Dow is down 40 points. S&P is up 18. And the NASDAQ is up 171. For more money news, visit the Business Center at KTAR.com.
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2: At 7:13, this is what you need to know right now. The Center for the Future of Arizona polled voters on key issues for the 2026 Arizona Voters Agenda. And it found affordability remains a top concern for voters overall. Water, immigration, election integrity, and education also top issues across party lines.
3: Iranian-backed Houthis have attacked a ship off Yemen, killing 6 people, including 3 Pakistani nationals. Pakistan's foreign minister has said that the attack should be condemned, saying it endangers lives and violates international law.
2: An Arizona mayor caught speeding in her own city last year. A camera caught Mayor Lisa Borowski of Scottsdale doing 58 in a 40-mile-per-hour zone near Scottsdale and Thomas last October. Police say she never responded to the mailed citation, and a process server tried to get to her 3 times, but failed. That means the ticket was dismissed. Borowski says she had no idea that she got the ticket. All of our top stories are just 15 minutes away. For more news, go to KTAR.com or the KTAR News app.
3: Now let's go live to the Valley Chevy Dealers Traffic Center for John Roller.
5: Yeah, one crash in the Far East Valley, westbound US 60, right near Meridian, out in the Apache Junction area. This is still causing a backup. Word is it's blocking the left lanes there, so troopers are on the scene. But if you are making your way over to the Super Red 10 this morning, you will have some slowing there. Also, the 24. Couple of spots of slowing if you're coming up to the 202 Santan Freeway right at Signal Butte. You've got some slowing there. And then up ahead at Ray Road, more volume making their way over to the Santan Freeway. Right now, looking at the westbound Santan Freeway, the 202, just normal slowing right through the construction zone from Gilbert Road all the way over to Alma School. 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John Roller, KTAR News.
2: Cloudy skies, 40% chance of rain today with a high of 99 degrees. 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
3: So a new poll from the Pew Research Center shows only 55% of Americans, just a little over half, have confidence that this year's midterm elections are going to be conducted fairly and accurately. And that's a lower number than Pew found in polling in the last 3 elections.
2: Yeah, but here's what may be most puzzling. This poll shows that Democrats are now almost as likely as Republicans to have their doubts about the election process. So how did we get here? Let's talk with former Maricopa County Recorder Stephen Richer, one of the most outspoken defenders of Arizona's election systems and processes. So, Stephen, does this surprise you at all?
6: Yeah, 55% isn't great. I think even with grade inflation, that's still an F. And it's not where we want to be. And it's not where we were even just a year and a half ago. After the 2024 election, both Republicans and Democrats polled pretty highly in terms of their confidence in election administration, I think the high 70s. But in the intervening year and a half, I think Republicans have heard President Trump continue to suggest that our elections are rife with fraud. And then Democrats have gotten very nervous hearing the president talk about nationalizing elections, hearing about the Save America Act, and hearing their party leaders respond with incendiary rhetoric as well. And so I think that you've created this tempest in a teapot that has damaged the confidence of both parties.
3: Well, it's very rabbit hole-ish, right? Because you have Republicans who apparently don't trust anybody, and you have Democrats who don't trust Republican-run government, or are Democrats now not trusting anybody as well? I mean, as voters, are we just, we are not filled with trust.
6: That's true. And I guess I can take some solace in the fact that that extends beyond election administration. So it's not just us. It's not just our industry. We don't trust doctors. We don't trust universities. We don't trust the courts. We don't trust police. I think we still trust radio hosts, though. So thanks heavens for that.
2: Go. Yeah, well.
3: And perhaps we should not. It's just, I'm going to throw that out there.
2: Yeah, you should hear some of the conversations we have off the air. You would never trust us. I did find this very interesting. So actually, Republican trust in the election systems and processes has actually grown over the last year, but it's gone lower among Democrats. So confidence today substantially lower than it was in 2024. 77% of Democrats had confidence in the system at that point, and it's now at 58%.
3: Oof.
6: Yeah. Well, again, following the 24 election, Republicans were satisfied with the way things went. And maybe part of that was the process and part of that was probably who won. But it's gone down a little bit. And then again, Democrats have heard about President Trump talking about intervening in the post office. Democrats have heard President Trump issuing executive orders about election administration. Democrats have heard about how the FBI raided Fulton County, Georgia, and took election materials. And so I think Democrats are on red alert, and they're hearing this again over and over from some of their leaders that we need to be guarding the process against President Trump. And so I think they are perhaps understandably worried. And then, you know, again, Republicans have been hearing a pretty steady drumbeat of election skepticism for the past 6 years. I hope that even though those numbers aren't great in the national aggregate, I hope that voters here in Arizona have a high confidence in Arizona elections. I think the midterm primary went very well that we had just a few weeks ago. I think credit to everyone who was involved in administering that election. And I hope that people can take that experience, those good feelings, and translate them into a positive sentiment towards the November general election.
3: A former Maricopa County recorder, Stephen Richer, is with us here on Arizona's Morning News. And, you know, as we head into November, what would you tell voters about our elections in Arizona? Have they changed appreciably between, let's say, 2022 and now? Or are we doing things radically differently?
6: There have been some small legal changes, and there are always, of course, improvements in process, and that happens every two-year cycle, and that wasn't specific to me or specific to anyone else who has been in the Maricopa County Recorder's Office, and I hope that they keep improving. But by and large, your election system is going to look the same as it did in 24, as it did in 22, as it did in 20, as it did in 18, in that in Arizona, a high percentage of votes will come from mail ballots, but you can still vote in person early. You can vote in person on election day too. And the basic mechanics haven't changed as far as this is a bipartisan process. This is subject to different transparency from the political parties. And this is subject to pre-election tests and post-election audits. And so I hope knowing those few things, you have a high degree of confidence. And if you still don't, then I would say the best way to learn more and feel better about the process is by getting involved yourself, either as a temporary election worker with the county or as a partisan poll observer with your political party.
2: Okay, former Maricopa County recorder Stephen Richer joining us this morning on a Pew poll that shows now almost as many Democrats don't trust that the midterm elections will necessarily be run fairly and accurately as Republicans, which has changed a lot over the last couple of years.
3: It sure has. Mm-hmm. Coming up in just a few moments, a KTAR Water Watch with the latest on what's happening to the lower basin states. And yep, that's including us.
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5: All right, couple of cars off to the left, eastbound I-10, right near 51st Avenue. DPS trooper on the scene there. All lanes are opening up, but just more volume coming in on the eastbound I-10. In the Far East Valley, we've got a crash westbound 60 right at Meridian. And right now, a new crash coming in Glendale, 67th Avenue in Butler. John Roller, KTAR News.
3: 40% chance of rain later this afternoon into tonight. Partly cloudy otherwise and a high of 99. 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
2: An Arizona water leader says the federal framework for the Colorado River doesn't provide enough certainty for the lower basin.
17: It doesn't achieve the things that the basin really needs at this point.
18: Director of the ASU Kyle Center for Water Policy, Sarah Porter, told a sideline webinar the framework is focused on protecting water infrastructure and the ability to produce hydropower. However, she adds, it doesn't resolve conflict between the upper and lower basin.
17: It doesn't place the basin on a path to stabilizing the system at all. It's really sort of tells how we'll manage things when they get really bad, as they are right now.
18: She expects legal challenges from the lower basin, but in the meantime, cities will work to mitigate the cuts through conservation and investments in water reclamation. Porter explains how massive cuts to the lower basin could impact the nation's food supply.
17: We'll all notice that winter vegetables are harder to come by because Imperial Irrigation District and Palo Verde Irrigation District and Yuma County are the places where the nation's winter vegetables are grown. We probably won't be eating as many salads because that's where all the winter lettuce, it's all grown in Yuma.
18: She says disruptive impacts will likely fall on tribal and rural communities in the lower basin.
17: We really need to figure out a way collectively to be reducing demand in the Colorado River by at least 3 million acre feet out of the 15 million. And that probably can't all fall on the lower basin. The lower basin didn't agree to be junior to the upper basin.
18: Heidi Hommel, KTAR News.
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5: All right, eastbound 202 Santan Freeway, right near the Price Road underpass. We've got a crash there, but it is heading eastbound out of town. So if you are headed to the East Valley, heads up for a crash there. And now a new crash coming in Scottsdale at 110th Street and Frank Lloyd Wright Boulevard. Crash in Glendale this morning as well. 67th Avenue and Butler. Butler is north of Northern. John Roller, KTAR News.
2: 40% chance of rain today. Could be a little heavy at times this evening. Looking at a high of 99 degrees. Your weather's brought to you by 72 Sold. Forget the traditional way. 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
2: Here's Mitch Fereldez from the Parker & Sons Heating, Cooling, Plumbing, and Electrical Sports Desk.
19: Last night did not go the Diamondbacks' way. Despite leading early thanks to a pair of home runs, the Rockies came back to steal the win at Chase Field, final score 3-2. Corbin Carroll hit his 17th home run of the season, while Ketel Marte clubbed his 21st. Arizona will go for the series win against Colorado this afternoon back in downtown Phoenix. 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
3: Good morning. It is 7:30. Good to have you here with us on Arizona's Morning News. And it turns out Arizona voters pretty clear on what they want. I'm LaDonna Harvey.
2: And I'm Jim Sharp. I guess the question is, will the politicians listen?
16: Arizona Votes 2026.
0: 90% believe it's difficult for most Arizonans to cover basic monthly expenses.
2: The Center for the Future of Arizona has polled voters on key issues, and they find that affordability remains a top concern.
1: According to the Center's 2026 Arizona Voters Agenda, the vast majority of Arizona voters say it's too expensive to get by. Paul Bentz with polling group High Ground Inc. also says younger voters are especially concerned and have considered leaving Arizona.
0: 43% of the electorate that says they would consider because of rising costs. If you look particularly younger voters, under the age of 49. In this case, half or more than half said that they would consider moving elsewhere.
1: Affordability, water, immigration, election integrity, and education all stood out as top issues. In many areas, there was agreement on solutions across party lines. Ballin Overstolz, KTAR News.
3: As our KTAR team election coverage continues, after a week of rumors, Governor Katie Hobbs did confirm yesterday former Mesa mayor and Republican-turned independent John Giles is her pick for lieutenant governor.
4: It was a very interesting way to vet a candidate and to see what the temperature is. I mean, I don't know if it was strategic or if it was just the way the cards fell, but it worked out great.
3: That's Democratic strategist Stacey Pearson. She joined Arizona's Evening News to say Giles' inclusion allows non-MAGA Republicans and Arizona independents to see themselves as part of the Hobbs campaign. Now, just much like with Katie Hobbs, she has said there will be no debate between her and Andy Biggs. Neither will the lieutenant governor's debate.
2: Coming up on Arizona's Morning News.
6: It's been the theme of the week. Storms, storms, and more storms. I'm Colton Krolak.
24: We've heard what state lawmakers have to say about the teacher retention crisis. What do teachers say? I'm Shira Tanzer.
2: Here's John Roller now in the Valley Chevy Dealers Traffic Center.
5: All right, to the 51 we go. Southbound, looks like we've got a crash right near the Bethany Home Road underpass. And we've got some slowing as you come in towards the mini stack. Of course, we've got the construction on the northbound side of the 51 from Highland to Coulter. You're down to two left lanes there. Also have a crash in Chandler this morning, eastbound 202 Santan Freeway. This is right near the Price Road underpass and 67th Avenue Butler Drive. That is just north of Northern. Watch for a crash in Glendale and in Scottsdale this morning. I look for a collision at Frank Lloyd Wright Boulevard, just north of Cactus, right near Via Linda there. John Roller, KTAR News.
25: A few scattered storms could pop up in the evening in the valley, and heavy rain and flash flooding are the biggest concerns with these storms. Otherwise, skies stay partly cloudy with a high of 101 and lows in the mid-80s. I'm ABC 15 meteorologist Jorge Torres.
3: It's 86, partly sunny in Scottsdale at 7:33.
2: All right, could we be in for another stormy night? Colton Krolak is live in the news center with the answer.
6: Yeah, guys. Well, the short answer is yes, but like a lot of our storms so far this monsoon season, it could all depend on where you are in the valley, according to meteorologist Chris Kuhlman with the National Weather Service.
26: It's going to be isolated, scattered at times, so some places may receive little to nothing, and others may see 1 to 2 inches at least.
6: Expect storms to hit this afternoon and continue overnight. A flood watch goes into effect starting at 4 p.m. for the foothills and higher terrain areas. And remember to never cross a flooded roadway. Takes just 6 inches of water to cause cars to lose control and even stall, and just a foot of moving water to carry a car away. Live in the news center, Colton Krolak, KTAR News.
16: Eyes on Education.
3: Arizona teachers are leaving the classroom. They're citing low pay and a lack of administrative support. Victoria Thyssen-Homer with Arizona Teacher Residency says part of the problem is teacher prep programs. She said aspiring teachers are taught how to instruct children, but they are not always told about the other parts of the job, like dealing with difficult parents and kids.
27: It's really important that we are providing these candidates with a full, holistic experience of what it is to be a teacher before they enter, because if they don't have a full understanding of that whole job, then they're going to enter and they're not going to feel like they can float.
3: Now, this week, we've heard lawmakers in Arizona talk about the teacher shortage. We're hearing from the teachers themselves. And coming up, you'll hear more from teachers in part three of Shira Tanzer's special series. Read more education solution stories, meanwhile, at ktar.com/education.
2: Two Valley parents are facing child abuse charges after allegedly walking with their two young children in the heat for 3 hours while drunk.
7: I'm going to start putting hands on you if you don't let go of the kid. Do you understand me?
9: I'm going to understand.
7: Let go of the kid right now.
2: Newly released body cam footage shows Glendale police stopping Ryan and Mae Mullen as they were walking home from the Arizona Cardinals training camp practice with their 2 and 4-year-old children. Officers found the family 2 miles away from State Farm Stadium in 108 degree heat.
7: You want to get tased? Well, you're going to get tased.
9: We're 5 stops away from our home.
7: I'm going to tase you if you don't let God, let go of the child.
2: This all after a witness called 911 after allegedly seeing Ryan Mullen stumbling into the street and Mae Mullen vomiting. The witness says the father punched her car when she offered the family a ride.
10: The possibility exists as we're seeing around the country.
3: Tempe no longer sharing data from automatic license plate reading cameras with other police departments.
1: The city of Tempe is also looking to find a new vendor for those cameras, which are currently provided by Flock. Public data shows in some instances, officers used vague descriptors like investigation when searching for a vehicle in the Flock system. Councilman Bobby Nichols says he wants more information on exactly how officers are using the vehicle tracking technology.
10: We can get some more details on that because obviously those little blurbs are not quite sufficient to determine whether or not there's been any sort of misuse at this point. Though at this point, I'm also not aware of any misuse by the Tempe Police Department.
1: You can access the last 30 days of Tempe PD searches in the Flock system at tempe.gov. Ballin Overstoles, KTAR News.
2: Meanwhile, more and more Arizona cities are looking to cut ties with that Flock camera company. Adam Klepp with our TV partners at ABC 15 has more on a recent development in Goodyear involving potential misuse by an officer.
11: Goodyear police say they flagged the concerning activity after an internal audit of the department's Flock camera system. The officer was immediately placed on leave. They say Glendale police is taking over the investigation to ensure it remains independent.
12: Honestly, it's not surprising.
11: Ricky Ray is a cybersecurity expert who also lives in Goodyear. He doesn't like Flock cameras.
12: Anytime you make something that allows mass surveillance, it's going to be abused.
11: Goodyear police is still defending their use, and Flock safety previously told ABC 15 statistics prove they're a key law enforcement tool.
2: KTAR News Time is 7:38.
3: And now we go to the roads live in the Valley Chevy Dealers Traffic Center.
5: Yeah, and we do have a crash southbound 51 right near Bethany Helm Road. And it looks like the number one lane right next to the HOV lane is blocked. So make your way to the right hand lanes to get around this. DPS troopers heading to that scene. Going to cost you a minute or two. Lean to the left lanes to get around that. And on the northbound side of the 51, lean to the left lanes all through the construction zone from Highland to Coulter this morning. 67th Avenue and Butler, that is north of Northern. You've got a crash there and a crash in Chandler this morning on the eastbound 202 Santan Freeway right at the Price Road underpass. 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
2: 40% chance of rain today with a high of only, say it with me, 99.
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17: I lost my mom this year. This is Becky Lynn. There came a time when she and I agreed it was time for help, and that help was going to include hospice. But I knew virtually nothing about hospice. Did you know there are hundreds of hospice providers in the Valley? The first one I tried just didn't seem to be the right fit. And then a friend suggested Uplift Hospice. Right away, it was a different experience. The very day we joined Uplift, Mom fell. I had to call the on-call nurse that night. She was there in a flash. 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Uplift will provide hospice services wherever your loved one is, even at home. 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
2: It is 7:43 now on Arizona's Morning News with Jim Sharp and LaDonna Harvey. And from the KTAR Business Center, two Houston companies, Phillips 66 and Kinder Morgan, have reached a final investment decision for the $5 billion pipeline that will move gasoline and other refined products from Texas to Arizona and California. Our partners at the Phoenix Business Journal tell us the 1,300-mile pipeline has the capacity of moving 230,000 barrels a day and will be completed in 2029.
3: We had some pretty tame inflation data that came out, and stocks rise. It is up 45 on the Dow, 23 on the S&P. The NASDAQ is where we're really seeing some movement. AI-related shares have jumped as well. We're up 164. Visit the Business Center at KTAR.com for more money news.
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2: At 7:43, this is what you need to know right now. The Center for the Future of Arizona has polled voters on key issues for the 2026 Arizona Voters Agenda and found affordability remains a top concern for voters. Water, immigration, election integrity, and education all show top issues across party lines.
3: Flock cameras are getting extra scrutiny around the Valley, and now Tempe says it will no longer share data from the automatic license plate reading cameras with other police departments. It says it's looking for a new vendor for those cameras. Currently, it is Flock.
2: Speaking of traffic and cameras, an Arizona mayor caught speeding in her own city last year. A camera caught Mayor Lisa Borowski of Scottsdale doing 58 in a 40-mile-per-hour zone near Scottsdale and Thomas last October. Police say she never responded to the mailed citation, and a process server tried to get to her three times but failed. That means the ticket was dismissed, and Borowski says she said, well, she had no idea that she even got a ticket.
3: Although you're telling me that this is a very, I didn't know this was common knowledge, that if you could evade the process server and you ignored the mail, you didn't have to pay the ticket.
2: Nope, you do not. All of our top stories just 15 minutes away. For more news, go to KTAR.com or the KTAR News app.
3: I am going to be a scofflaw from here on out. Okay. All right, first, let's go live to the Valley Chevy Dealers Traffic Center and check in with John Roller.
5: All right, been keeping an eye on this crash. If you're coming in from the North Valley and the southbound 51 is your way to get to downtown, we've got a crash right near Bethany Home Road, and troopers still not on the scene here. It is prior to Bethany Home Road. So either work your way to the HOV lane or the right lanes to get around this. Number one lane is blocked. A little further west, looks like we've got a crash on the northbound side of I-17 just prior to Glendale Avenue, and that is backing you up as you come into Bethany Home Road. Also eastbound 202 Santan Freeway in the East Valley this morning, we've got a crash right at the Price Road underpass, and now seeing some slowing on the Red Mountain Freeway as you come through the 143 right at the mini stack. Your slowing starts back at about 32nd Street as you make your way into downtown Phoenix. John Roller, KTAR News.
3: 40% chance of rain. Likely that's going to happen later this afternoon into tonight. Otherwise, a high of 99. Did I say that? Yes, we should say woo after that. 30% chance of rain on Thursday with a high of 99. And we could pop back up to 101 on Friday. 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
0: Whatever I do, the outside eyes.
2: In a special series this week, KTAR education reporter Shira Tanzer has been looking at Arizona's teacher shortage crisis. Over the last couple days, we've learned that more than a quarter of Arizona teaching positions go unfilled, or they have been filled by non-certified instructors. And we learned that last school year, 14% of Arizona teachers left their jobs. Today, Shira looks at the what behind the why, looking at what conditions teachers are dealing with that's causing them to leave their jobs and our kids behind.
4: Arizona teachers are leaving the classroom for many reasons, but the biggest factors, they say, are salary and administrative support. Libby Brous is a former preschool teacher at the Arizona State Schools for the Deaf and the Blind and says she chose not to return for the new school year due to the instability that came from a pay freeze while her colleagues' positions were being cut.
19: It became frustrating to know that myself and my colleagues were being asked to do more and more for less and less money and less pay. Like I said, the stipends for additional work were taken away, but the work that was needing to be done still remained.
4: Joshua Murray is an English teacher in the Buckeye Union High School District who took a break from teaching for a year due to the stress of a low salary. He tells KTAR at one point he also had a second job on the side to make ends meet. For Murray, leaving the classroom was also a matter of respect for teachers dwindling in the state.
20: I think it all goes down to teachers aren't respected. And that comes from common misunderstanding and misconceptions about the profession from society, right? Teachers are often villainized.
4: Victoria Thyssen-Homer with the Arizona Teacher Residency says part of the problem is teacher preparation programs. She explains that while aspiring teachers are taught how to instruct children, they're not always told about other parts of the job, like difficult parents or misbehaving kids.
27: It's really important that we are providing these candidates with a full, holistic experience of what it is to be a teacher before they enter, because if they don't have a full understanding of that whole job, then they're going to enter and they're not going to feel like they can float.
4: She says when teachers are unprepared, they're more likely to quit. Shira Tanzer, KTAR News.
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5: All right, a couple of crashes if you are coming in from the North Valley. This time, let's start on the southbound I-17 right near Glendale. Multiple cars involved in this crash, and that was really slowing things down. Troopers on the scene, and they've moved this crash off to the right against the wall. A little bit of a curiosity factor and leftover backup if you are coming in. Watch for that crash off to the right. Southbound 51 had a crash right near the Bethany Home Road underpass, and those cars just pulled off to the right. So all lanes are opening back up, but starting at Northern, that's where your slowing begins, all the way down to Bethany Home Road. 67th Avenue and Butler, north of Northern, crash in Glendale, that just cleared away. Same thing with that crash in Scottsdale and Frank Lloyd Wright Boulevard, just south of Cactus. 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John Roller, KTAR News.
2: All right. You ready for some high temps that are below triple digits? All right, barely, but still, we're taking it, okay? A high of 99 today and tomorrow, with clouds that are hanging around and a 40% chance of rain, mainly in the afternoon. We have a 30% chance tomorrow. 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Good morning, Michael Broomhead.
26: Good morning.
2: How you doing today?
26: Good.
2: There seemed like there was a big flurry of talk about that Homeland Security ICE facility in Surprise, and then it kind of died down for a little while. But you're going to talk to the mayor of Surprise about that ICE facility. Is there an update on all this?
0: Yeah, they put out a website to try to help the community. People are complaining and they're still kind of in the dark. KTR News did a story. ABC 15, our news partner, did a story. So we're going to talk with the mayor about, is this website helpful? What's the latest information that the city has on the construction of this ICE facility? I think the community wants to know what's happening with this, what deals have been made, or what compromises, I guess is a better word, have been made for this facility that's in the middle of their town. So that'll be it.
2: Right. And whether you're for or against, you know, holding people in these immigration facilities, in these ICE holding facilities, having it in the middle of your town can generate some costs for your city.
0: And when the mayor came in the first time to talk about this, by the way, Mayor Sarter's a good guy. He's coming in at 11 o'clock. I think I said 9, but it's 11.
2: Okay.
0: He's coming in.
2: Okay.
0: But the mayor is a good guy. And he said the city had legitimate concerns. If you remember, somebody threw a rock through a window there. He said, so the FBI comes in, the federal government comes in and takes over the investigation because it's a federal crime. But his people respond first.
2: Right.
0: So if something happens, it's going to be the fire department, it's going to be the police department, and they need to know what they're up against. So they had legitimate questions, and I'm going to get an update on what that was.
2: Yeah, good point. There's no federal fire department to show up with an ambulance if somebody is having a medical emergency at that ICE facility.
0: And nothing against the federal government here. It's just that the local first responders respond first. They need to know what they're up against, what they may be facing.
2: Yeah.
0: So those were some of the initial questions. We'll get an update on that, too.
2: Mike's also going to talk about inflation, which a pretty decent inflation report came out this morning. The CPI, as it's known, the Consumer Price Index.
0: Yeah, and I think that most people, myself included, didn't expect good news at all. And this one isn't great news, but it has moderated just a little bit, which is good. We're going to see how the Fed responds to that. The concern is going to be if inflation continues to kind of climb, that they're going to raise interest rates, but they may not now. So that's going to be a part of the conversation is what's next. I mean, how do we manage? One of the stories I have in that pile is how much you have to earn to be able to own a home in Phoenix.
2: Right. Which is a little bit higher than it used to be.
0: Yeah, than it used to be. But is so the balance between, are we going to see these big home price crashes? Probably not. So then how do we get more people at the income level where they can afford a home?
2: Well, it's interesting because we did the stories all this morning about, you know, the Center for the Future of Arizona just released its, you know, voter, I don't know, it's key voter concerns.
0: Yeah, the issues.
2: Yeah, the agenda. It's a voter agenda is what they call it. And affordability is right up there by the top.
0: Of course it is. Yeah.
2: How could it not be, right?
0: Right.
2: You know, but you know, what's interesting, and this is what I love about what they do at the Center for the Future of Arizona, is usually you find that the top issues are the top issues for everybody.
0: For everybody.
2: Whether you're Republican or Democrat.
0: Yeah, but it's the plan of how we attack them, how we deal with them. That's where the politics comes in. And if we could get back to that, if we both sides said, we understand we both want the same thing, we just have different ways of getting there.
2: Right. Something that's also been a little controversial, and I would say cuts across political lines too, are these flock cameras, because you've got, you know, privacy concerns among a lot of Republicans and privacy concerns among a lot of Democrats.
0: We talked with the public affairs director for Flock Camera yesterday, and we had a lot of information about what they do, but it's the misuse of this, the accusations. Goodyear PD now has put an officer on leave.
2: Mm-hmm.
0: Tempe is suspending the data sharing, and they're doing more for transparency. So the conversation is kind of opening up the window of what's happening with these flock cameras.
2: What prediction do you make? At the end of the day, will most flock cameras go away in Arizona?
0: No way. Yeah. I think a lot of law enforcement values the technology. I think there's going to be a lot more strict rules on use. And you're going to see, unfortunately, you're going to see some people lose their jobs because they misuse the technology.
2: Yeah. All right. That's all coming up with Mike Broomhead after LaDonna Harvey gets you a KTAR news expansion. And that is happening in 60 seconds.
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8: Good morning. It is 8 o'clock. I'm LaDonna Harvey.
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8: The Center for the Future of Arizona polled voters on key issues for 2026, finding affordability a top concern. Overall, we also saw water, immigration, election integrity, and education as top issues. In many areas, there was agreement on solutions across party lines. And our KTAR team coverage of Arizona Votes continues.
15: This is big tent politics at its best.
8: The rumors confirmed former Mesa Mayor John Giles is Katie Hobbs' picks for Arizona Lieutenant Governor. Giles, a longtime Republican turned independent, and he presents a pathway toward independent voter support toward Katie Hobbs, according to Democratic strategist Stacey Pearson.
15: This is a guy who is a lifelong or was a lifelong Republican who put his state and his country first. He didn't back Carrie Lake. He didn't back the right-wing extremism.
8: Pearson tells Arizona's Evening News the initial reports surrounding Giles' involvement was a very interesting way to vet a candidate. It is 8:02. Let's check in with John Roller live in the Valley Chevy Dealers Traffic Center.
5: All right. Still dealing with some issues on the 51. Southbound 51 right near Northern. Reports of a driver having a medical issue there. DPS troopers responding, but already seeing some very heavy slowing as you come southbound just south of Northern. Starting right at 32nd Street there. And then, of course, we had that earlier crash on the southbound side right near Bethany Home Road. That is off to the right now. All lanes are back open. So once you get past Northern, not too bad into the mini stack. And on the northbound side, of course, we do have our early morning slowing on the northbound side from Highland to Coulter, all due to construction. And southbound I-17, a crash off to the right, right near Glendale Avenue. It is off to the left and are off to the right, I should say. So lean to the left to get around that. John Roller, KTAR News.
16: Scattered storms are possible this evening in the valley, with the main threats being heavy rain and localized flash flooding. Otherwise, expect partly cloudy skies, not as hot conditions either, with a high of 101. I'm ABC 15 meteorologist Jorge Torres.
8: Phoenix right now is partly sunny and 86 degrees. 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It's 8:03, and we are expecting to see some more strong storms hitting the valley, but probably it'll be later today. Let's get the latest from Colton Krolak.
17: Yeah, that's right, LaDonna. This morning will be fairly quiet, but that's going to change as we get later in the day. That's according to meteorologist Chris Kuhlman with the National Weather Service.
18: Storms should start developing sometime late afternoon, and then they'll be near or within the Phoenix metro probably through the entire evening, maybe even through the overnight hours.
17: He says some places could even get up to 2 inches of rain. Flood watch goes into effect at 4 this afternoon for the foothills and higher terrain areas. And wild weather happening around the country. 3 people actually dying from weather-related causes after storms rocked the Midwest earlier this week. Live in the news center, Colton Krolak, KTAR News.
8: Thanks, Colton. And it should be noted there were a lot of flight cancellations out of O'Hare, and that may be rattling into our system here in Phoenix this morning.
4: Eyes on Education.
8: This week, we took a look at a deep problem, the teacher shortage in Arizona, and what our state leaders believe is the reason. Well, today we're hearing from several teachers to get their perspectives on why so many are leaving the profession.
1: Arizona teachers are leaving the classroom for many reasons, but they say the biggest factors are salary and administrative support. Libby Brouse is a former preschool teacher at the Arizona State Schools for the Deaf and the Blind and says she chose not to return for the new school year due to the instability that came from a pay freeze while her colleagues' positions were being cut.
19: It became frustrating to know that myself and my colleagues were being asked to do more and more for less and less money and less pay. Like I said, the stipends for additional work were taken away, but the work that was needing to be done still remained.
1: Brouse said if educators were involved in school decisions, she may have stayed. Shira Tanzer, KTAR News.
8: You can see Shira's series on KTAR.com/education, and you can read more education solutions stories. Two Valley parents are facing child abuse charges. They are accused of walking with their two young children in the heat for 3 hours while drunk.
20: I'm going to start putting hands on you if you don't let go of the kid. Do you understand me?
22: I'm going to understand.
20: Let go of the kid right now.
8: Newly released body cam footage shows Glendale police stopping Ryan and Mae Mullen as they were walking home from the Arizona Cardinals training camp practice with their 2 and 4-year-old children. Officers found the family 2 miles away from State Farm Stadium in 108 degree heat.
20: You want to get tased? Well, you're going to get tased.
22: We're 5 stops away from our home.
20: I'm going to tase you if you don't let go of the child. Let go of the child.
8: This is after a witness called 911 after they said they saw Ryan Mullen stumbling into the street and Mae Mullen vomiting. The witness says the father punched her car when she offered the family a ride.
23: The possibility exists as we're seeing around the country.
8: The city of Tempe no longer sharing data from automatic license.

0: now officers are using the technology.
1: This work is not over. These are steps that are being taken to mitigate the risks created by automated license plate readers. Flock, just one example of that.
0: You can access the last 30 days of Tempe PD's searches in the Flock system at tempe.gov. KTAR Eyes on the Economy, a state tribal agreement would hope to bring back economic resilience to the Four Corners area following the slowdown of the coal industry.
2: Arizona Governor Katie Hobbs signed a memorandum of understanding alongside Hopi Tribe Chairman Lamar Kivama and Navajo Nation President Boo Nigrin. Hobbs says the agreement will get more state resources to the area and help transition former coal workers into new industries.
3: But with the global decline of the coal industry and the closures of the Mojave Generating Station, the Navajo Generating Station, and the Kayenta Mine over the past two decades, the regional economy has struggled.
2: The Navajo Nation lost 500 jobs and $50 million in annual revenue after the closures, and the Hopi tribe lost 1,900 jobs and an 85% reduction in total revenue. Heidi Hommel, KTAR News.
4: I don't want to win this war, to be clear, because the way you win this war is going to cost tens of thousands of men's lives.
0: Last month, Arizona Senator Ruben Gallego exclusively told Outspoken with Bruce and Gatos the cost of U.S. troops in Iran would be too high. So does a military analyst agree with him?
5: I just don't see our need to do that right now.
6: That's retired U.S. Army major and military analyst Mike Lyons. He tells Outspoken with Bruce and Gatos the idea of occupying a country of 90 million people is foolhardy.
5: I'm just disappointed that we can't mobilize as a nation around this idea and figure this out. I don't want to send troops there. There's no reason to send them in these places and occupy the Iranians. That would make the mistake of Iraq all over again.
6: Lyons does mention he can see the U.S. sending troops for a smaller scale operation like taking Karg Island. Kellen Shover, KTAR News.
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7: All right, Tempe, that's where we've got a crash at Priest and Southern, and not far from there on the CD roads. If you're coming westbound on the I-10 on that CD road, a little bit of slowing there at the transition to the CD road, and now getting reports of a crash just past the Broadway curve on the westbound I-10 right near University Drive. We'll take a closer look at that thing starting to back up as you approach the split. Southbound I-17, we've got a crash right near Glendale. It is off to the right in the clearing stages and still have some leftover slowing from reports of a medical condition. Driver going southbound on the 51, partially blocking the northern off-ramp there, and now seeing some slowing in the East Valley on the 101 Price Freeway just south of McDowell there as you make your way into Scottsdale this morning. 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John Roller, KTAR News.
0: We have a 40% chance of some rain, some monsoon activity expected later this afternoon into this evening, and some of it could be pretty powerful, so just prepare yourself for that. Look for a high of 99 otherwise. Ditto, same temperature tomorrow with a 30% chance of rain, also partly cloudy. We'll kick it up to 101 on Friday with a 10% chance of rain, and then Saturday 104 and sunny. 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It is 8:10, and a major university is making some big changes to its grading protocol for some incoming freshmen.
8: Beginning next fall, instead of getting an A, B, C, or D, some first semester freshmen at the University of Michigan will get only a pass or no credit, and neither designation will count toward their GPA. The university says this will allow students to explore a subject that may not come easily to them or take a course in a new field without the fear that a low grade may have long-term consequences. The school says the goal is to help students start strong and curb the mental health crisis unfolding among college-aged individuals.
0: That's ABC's Hannah Batom. Amid rising costs for things like your groceries and your gas, Americans' credit card debt is about to reach a new high. This is according to new data from the Federal Reserve Bank of New York.
9: $1.26 trillion in outstanding credit card debt in the U.S. We are just shy of the all-time high, which is $1.28 trillion. And we did see that number go up in the most recent quarter of the year.
10: Wow.
9: So that could reflect higher prices, you know, things

0: cost more. So people's balances go up. It could also reflect the fact that people are just out spending more in the summer.
1: That's ABC's Elizabeth Schulze. From the KTAR Business Center, the Bureau of Labor Statistics says the CPI went up 0.1% in July, 0.1, which was actually what they expected. So that puts the annual inflation rate at 3.4%. Both of these numbers were actually in line with the Dow Jones consensus forecasts. And McCarthy Building, the employee-owned construction company, has started work on a 12-acre training campus in Tempe. Our partners at the Phoenix Business Journal say it'll be a centralized learning hub and hotel for 8,000 employees nationwide. It is expected to open in early 2028. I can't tell you how much I love this concept. Checking the latest numbers on Wall Street, we are still up 123 on the NASDAQ. That's a little bit under a 0.5%. We're up 15 on the S&P, and we're down 27 on the Dow. For more money news, visit the Business Center at KTAR.com.
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1: An Arizona water leader says the federal framework for the Colorado River doesn't provide enough certainty for the lower basin.
3: It doesn't achieve the things that the basin really needs at this point.
4: Director of the ASU Kyle Center for Water Policy, Sarah Porter, told a sideline webinar the framework is focused on protecting water infrastructure and the ability to produce hydropower. However, she adds, it doesn't resolve conflict between the upper and lower basin.
3: It doesn't place the basin on a path to stabilizing the system at all. It's really sort of tells how we'll manage things when they get really bad, as they are right now.
4: She expects legal challenges from the lower basin, but in the meantime, cities will work to mitigate the cuts through conservation and investments in water reclamation. Porter explains how massive cuts to the lower basin could impact the nation's food supply.
3: We'll all notice that winter vegetables are harder to come by because Imperial Irrigation District and Palo Verde Irrigation District and Yuma County are the places where the nation's winter vegetables are grown. We probably won't be eating as many salads because that's where all the winter lettuce, it's all grown in Yuma.
4: She says disruptive impacts will likely fall on tribal and rural communities in the lower basin.
3: We really need to figure out a way collectively to be reducing demand in the Colorado River by at least 3 million acre feet out of the 15 million. And that probably can't all fall on the lower basin. The lower basin didn't agree to be junior to the upper basin.
4: Heidi Hommel, KTAR News.
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5: It's August 12th, and back on this day in 1990, the largest Tyrannosaurus Rex skeleton ever was discovered. Fossil hunter Susan Hendrickson was hunting in the mountains when she noticed three huge bones jutting out of a cliff near Faith, South Dakota. It turned out to be part of the largest ever T-Rex skeleton discovered, a 65-million-year-old specimen dubbed Sue after its discoverer. Amazingly, Sue's skeleton was over 90% complete, and the bones were extremely well preserved. The Black Hills Institute of Geological Research, where Sue worked, paid $5,000 to the landowner for the right to excavate the dino skeleton. In 1997, Chicago's Field Museum bought Sue at a public auction for $8.36 million, and she went on display in May of 2000. The tremendous T-Rex skeleton stands 13 feet high at the hips and 42 feet long from head to toe, with a 2,000-pound skull and 58 teeth, and she was discovered back on this day in 1990.
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6: All right, a couple of surface street crashes just now coming in. Price Road and Warner Road in Chandler. Another crash in the East Valley. Priest Drive and Southern Avenue. And we do have some slowing at the CD Road if you're coming westbound to I-10 and then taking the CD Road over to the 143 if you have to catch a flight to Sky Harbor this morning. A little bit of slowing there. Crash clearing southbound I-17 right at Glendale, and troopers able to clear away with that driver that had the medical incident on the southbound 51 right near Northern. That backup looking a whole lot better. 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
1: 40% chance of rain today with partly cloudy skies otherwise and a high of 99 degrees. 99 the same temperature tomorrow with a 30% chance of rain. By Friday, we're down to a 10% chance with a high of 101 and Saturday, sunshine and 104. 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If you've been injured in an accident, call Sweet James. The Mike Broomhead Show is next. I'm LaDonna Harvey on Arizona's news station, KTAR News.
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8: All right, let's get started here. The CPI numbers are in, and inflation adjustments are actually a little bit better than expected. Down just a little bit, not much, but down a little bit when most expectations and the feelings of a lot of people are that things are getting more and more expensive. It looks like a slight moderation in spite of we see the spike in oil prices once again because of what's happening in the Middle East. So what happens next? There are a couple of questions that need to be asked. Number one is, how are the stock markets responding to this news? It's mixed. The Dow is pretty much flat, less than half a percentage point down right now, but it was up earlier. Half a percentage point up right now. I shouldn't say half a percentage point down. It is actually 0.05 down. It's flat. And NASDAQ is up about a half a percentage point right now, about a quarter of a percentage point on the S&P. So the news today, not great, but better than expected. So unemployment numbers, job numbers, how do we get to where we need to go? There's a mix of things that I wanted to address as we move forward as a country. And we all have different ideas of how we get where we want to go. Inflation at 3.4%, that is much higher than we want it to be. It was going in the other direction. It hasn't really been, but hopefully it's going to start trending down. But isn't it interesting, when you look at the different ideologies, on the left, you have people saying we've got to tax the rich, tax the rich, tax the rich, and that's going to make people's lives better. I just don't subscribe to that. And that's my issue, is that I don't want to see anybody burdened by taxes. If you, I want you to think about yourself, if you had more of your own money, what would you do with it? You'd put it back into the economy. And that, for me, is a better way to go. How much money do you need to earn to buy a home in Phoenix? Right now, this year, American households need to make a record high of about $110,000 in order to afford a median-priced home. So that is got to be, that can be a two-income household, but it needs to be over $110,000. Right now, the gap between the average salary and the salary needed to afford a median-priced home has slightly shrunk. The average American household income is still $22,000 lower. 2 years ago, this gap was $28,000. So we have been going in the right direction slightly. This is when wages outpace inflation. Isn't that the goal? And that, for me, is the direction I think we should look at. And when we talk to kids, we talk to young people, and I'm talking about high school kids. I don't know that we do this, and there, those of you out there that maybe a high school teacher would know this better than I do, is we should be talking to them about what's in front of them and then ways to tackle what's in front of them. If we're going to have the political argument about affordability, we need to have it. I think that's what we as adults, the ones right now running the show, we should be doing, which is, how do we make it more affordable for people, or how do we get people's incomes so things are more affordable? It's a two-pronged approach. For young people, it is what it is. They can't control it, but they can control their destiny. Here's a couple of things. Bank of America is investing $250 billion in an initiative to modernize U.S. infrastructure. Walmart has just announced a $250,000 grant to boost workforce development in Arizona. The idea of telling a young person, listen, if you want a home, if you want to buy a house someday, you want to drive a nicer car, you want to have kind of a comfortable life, this is the kind of money you're going to have to make. So the decisions you're making now at this age are going to dramatically affect your ability to do that in the future. There are some of you that are college bound that you want to be nurses or doctors or accountants or whatever. And you're going to need a college degree. If you want to be an attorney, you're going to want or need a college degree. There are going to be others of you that are going to get college degrees that are not going to pay off your student debt, and you're not going to afford it. You're not going to be able to afford a home, at least in the short term. It's going to take you a lot longer. So you better figure out, is it the dream of the job you want, or is it the dream of the life you want? If it's the job you want, go for it. But just remember, you're going to be at a lower income for a long time until you get that earning power. And have these real conversations with kids. There are going to be others of you that probably won't go to college, that you'd rather either by circumstance or by choice want to go directly into the workforce. Why don't you go to a trade school? Why don't you go to one of our CTEDs, our career technical education districts, or take CTE courses at our schools and earn a skill? When you look at the CNA programs at CTEDs, when you look at the EMT programs, let's just in the medical field, and you see these young people, especially in the EMT program, at the end of a 2-year cycle, by the time they start as a sophomore or as a junior and they graduate from high school and they complete their programs as a senior in high school, they're 18 years of age and they take the test and they are a certified emergency medical technician and they're into the workforce at 18 years old. Does that mean they're going to buy a home at 18? It doesn't, but they are years ahead of the competition. And they're not saddled with huge amounts of debt. Cosmetology, for many people that want to go into that trade. I know a lot of women that have made a living most of their lives as a cosmetologist. And they've been able to adjust their schedule around their children when they had families. They've had that kind of freedom that comes with setting your schedule and your clientele. And if you do this through a CTE program, it's much less expensive than 1,000 hours of schooling that you would go to a cosmetology school. So having real conversations with younger people, I'm all about the argument of we want lower prices. Yes, we do. And we should have. Inflation is much higher than it was predicted to be or we were told it was going to be. All that politics is 100% correct. And there's going to be a political price to pay, I believe, in November for people in the Republican Party. And I'm a diehard Republican. But what's going on in the Middle East, which we're going to get to in a few minutes, is dramatically affecting our ability to keep inflation low because oil prices remain elevated. Although they've moderated a little bit today, they're still elevated. And we're still paying a lot more for fuel, which in fact causes everything else to get more expensive. But talking to young people, and we can complain about one political side of the aisle. If you're one of those ideologists that will go into a classroom and spew your ideology, you can do that. Or we can say to young people, here's the circumstances you're facing. If you want to buy a home someday, go and look at what new vehicles cost. When I was about 4 years old, my grandfather was a retired mechanic. So this would have been 1970, 1971 at the latest. My grandfather was fixing a neighbor's car in his garage because that's what he did for a little bit of extra money. He would work on cars in his garage and I would hand him tools. And he was fixing one of the neighbor's cars and I was handing him tools and he said to me, you better learn how to fix your own car because when you get old enough to buy a new car, they're going to cost $5,000. That was the circumstance in 1970. Look where we are now. So if you want to tell a kid in high school, if you want to earn enough to have a newer car, if you want to earn enough to own a home, if that's your dream, if the lifestyle is the dream, then you better prepare now. You better get a skill. You better go to college and earn a degree in something that's going to pay you enough money to live the life you want. We can have the political arguments and we should and we're going to. But there's a difference between telling people what they need to do to get to where they want to go or saying getting there, it's wrong. It shouldn't be this hard. And it's just that's the battle that's raging. All right. The picks are in. We have candidates running for the new office of lieutenant governor in Arizona. The face-off is back today at 5. They have a panel of experts debating the topic. You can watch the face-off on air or you can watch it online, the app, the KTR YouTube channel. All of it is available there for you. Coming up in a moment, we're going to talk about the Middle East and what's happening. moving Team 6. And, you know, the idea of moving yourself, I'm not doing it anymore. It's just I'm at a stage in my life. I am not asking my friends to help me move. I'm not renting a truck. I'm not doing any of that. 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Now, the option is there. 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
19: 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That's the Doug Hopkins difference.

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3: 8:32 on your Wednesday morning. I'm Nohei Lani Graf, and here is our top story.
4: 90% believe it's difficult for most Arizonans to cover basic monthly expenses.
3: The Center for the Future of Arizona has polled voters on key issues, finding affordability remains a top concern.
5: According to the center's 2026 Arizona Voters Agenda, the vast majority of Arizona voters say it's too expensive to get by. Paul Bentz with polling group High Ground Inc. also says younger voters are especially concerned and have considered leaving Arizona.
4: 43% of the electorate that says they would consider because of rising costs. If you look particularly younger voters under the age of 49, in this case, half or more than half said that they would consider moving elsewhere.
5: Affordability, water, immigration, election integrity, and education all stood out as top issues. In many areas, there was agreement on solutions across party lines. Ballin Overstolz, KTAR News.
6: This is big tent politics at its best.
3: John Giles, the former Republican Mesa mayor turned independent, has been confirmed to be Katie Hobbs' running mate in the November election for governor. Does come after a week of rumors circulating around the team up here, a situation that Democratic strategist Stacey Pearson says was an interesting way to vet a candidate. Pearson joined Arizona's Evening News, adding that Giles is someone who has put his state and country over party loyalty, having previously endorsed Democrats like Kamala Harris in 2024. Two Valley parents are facing child abuse charges after police say they walked with their two young children for 3 hours in the 108-degree heat while drunk.
7: Let go of the kid right now.
8: Newly released body cam footage shows the moment officers found Ryan and Mae Mullen walking with their 2 and 4-year-old children on their way home from an Arizona Cardinals training camp practice.
7: Just walk over by that car, okay, baby?
9: It's gone.
7: Turn around, put your hands behind your back.
8: Glendale police found the family 2 miles away from State Farm Stadium in the extreme heat. Officers say the father, Ray Mullen, was visibly intoxicated.
7: You want to get tased? Well, you're going to get tased.
9: We're 5 stops away from our home.
7: I'm going to tase you if you don't let go of the child. Let go of the child.
8: Officers first responded after a witness called 911 to tell police she saw Ryan Mullen stumbling into the street and Mae Mullen vomiting. The witness says the father punched her car when she offered the family a ride. Colton Krolak, KTAR News.
3: 8:35 now. Let's check in with John Roller, who's live from the Valley Chevy Dealers Traffic Center.
10: All right. Thank you very much, and good morning, Noah Lonnie. We still have a crash off right northbound I-17. This is right near Glendale. Multiple cars involved, partially blocking the far right lane, so lean to the left if you are headed to the North Valley. Northbound 51, we still have some growing, slowing right through the construction zone from Highland to Coulter. You're down to 2 left lanes there. Work your way to the left if you are coming off the Red Mountain Freeway. Have a crash in Tempe at Priest Road and Southern, and a crash in Chandler this morning at Price Road and Warner. 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
3: We will stay partly cloudy today with a 40% chance of rain, and we do have flood watches for outlying areas of the valley. Will stay below the century mark, though, with a high of 99 and overnight lows in the mid-80s. 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
11: All right, updating what's happening in the Middle East. The president talking about a couple of different things recently. One of them is President Trump was asked about trusting the Iranians and actually said that you trust them, or why do you trust them? And here's what the president had to say.
12: I don't trust Iran. Why? Are you saying I trust Iran? I'm the last person to trust Iran. They've lied to me constantly. We have total control over the Hormuz Strait right now. They don't have control. We have total control. We own it. And at some point, maybe they'll do something and then they get blown away. But we right now, we're in a very good position. We have a country that has been the bully of the Middle East for 50 years. It's really 51 if you think about it, right? We've been saying 47 for 4 years. And they're no longer the bully of the Middle East. Thank you very much, everybody.
11: You know, I have a question. And the question is, for anybody out there, the journalists in the room, because I'm not one, why do they do these press things in front of the jet engines? Why is that the place they decide to do this? On the tarmac, in front of the jet engines. You would think by now they'd remember that all we're going to hear is the plane noise. Am I wrong? He's the president of the United States. They can't do it somewhere that's not standing right under the plane? Am I wrong? Have you, Paul, you've been doing this for me now for a long time, downloading sound and putting things in, and I send you stuff this morning. I sent you a ton of stuff to download. Have you ever downloaded where the president's flying somewhere, or even Rubio, anybody in this administration is flying somewhere that we don't hear jet noise?
13: They love to hang out by the planes.
11: Why?
13: It doesn't make any sense.
11: No, Helani, you are the journalist here. What is it?
3: Well, I mean, the journalists don't get to choose. Believe you me, we're dealing with the same audio issues. We got to go where they say to go. But I think it's probably part of it has to be strategy, just a little of like, we don't want to make it comfortable for everybody. We want to keep this quick and sorry. And then two, like, you're not going to ask the pilot to turn the plane on and off like a car.
11: I got to travel one day with the vice president back in the Trump first term, mm-hmm. when Mike Pence was the vice president. And he was traveling with the governor and they were promoting the first Trump tax cuts. So I was in the press pool.
3: Okay.
11: Two things that I remember about that day.
3: Yeah.
11: One was that it was a wide open space because they don't crowd Air Force One.
3: Right. No.
11: So
3: yes.
11: it was on that Terminal One side of, you know where they are in the airport, on the north side, the north runway of the airport. So there was plenty of room. We could have done it anywhere.
3: Yeah.
11: And the other is they don't care at all about the press.
3: No.
11: So we were in a motorcade literally doing 70 miles an hour up 16th Street, because that's how fast the motorcade drives, because it's got to be a moving target. We were in a 16-passenger van. You know what it's like turning corners at 70 in a 16-passenger van? Am I wrong? I'm not.
3: No. Listen, I was down in Yuma on the air base on their tarmac right after Donald Trump was elected the first time, and it was his first trip to Arizona to go look at the border. Man, we were out there for hours waiting because we had to be screened by security.
11: Yep.
3: It was so hot. People were hiding under the risers to try and get out of the sun. So, no, they don't care.
11: And then it's not him. It's every diplomat. It's or every dignitary.
3: Yeah, no, it's, yeah.
11: And they
3: and it's
11: stand,
3: security.
11: They
3: security
11: stand
3: is the one trying to
11: 30
3: get
11: yards
3: done.
11: Of the plane. I'm not wrong about this. As soon as that started playing, I go, here we go again. Nobody can hear him.
3: They all need to hire a better party planner and work them into these press conferences
11: just
3: a little
11: walk
3: bit.
11: Walk to the front of the plane.
3: Have the golf cart ready if they don't want
11: right.
3: to walk.
11: They drive him up in the limo right next to the plane anyway.
3: Right. Or use the catering van, apparently.
11: That's the one. What did you think of that?
3: I'm like everybody else, probably staring at a small screen on my phone, trying to see the moment and feeling like I'm watching a conspiracy theory right. video. But I mean, fascinating.
11: It was fascinating. We talked about this yesterday. Imagine all of the people that rode on it's not called Air Force One unless he's on it.
3: Right.
11: But they rode on that plane and they found out later that he wasn't there because it was too dangerous, right. but not too dangerous for them to be on that plane.
3: Right. I also had questions about what it looked like inside the catering truck.
11: Yes.
3: Like, did it suddenly look like a full-blown office? Because, you know, or did he have to, like, sit on the ground and, you know.
11: Yeah, how did they, when did they tell him they had to do it? And do they have a catering truck that is a, like, let's say a bulletproof thing just in case, you know, that it's
3: yeah, it's like it's a total farce on the outside.
11: Yes.
3: Right. Or did he climb in and it smelled like, you know, sushi?
11: Yes. That if they had to unload the salads first and then get him on. But it is a pretty cool trick. And unfortunately, now all the enemy, they may have figured it out. Maybe we are the only ones. The general public didn't. Maybe they knew that was, maybe they knew that trick in the past. Other groups. Maybe.
3: Well, and you know what? If you've ever like been lucky enough to do any kind of VIP tour, like I'll use, you know, the happiest place on earth as an example. Yeah. I did it once. It was the ugliest thing. We got to go to the front of the line for everything, but where they take all the celebrities and everything is down in the bellies of every building and, you know, where all the employees are having their smoke break.
11: So there's a story that was told to me. I didn't witness this. I was told this, that if you remember when W surprised the troops on Thanksgiving in Iraq.
3: Mm-hmm.
11: Do you remember that?
3: Yep.
11: Well, that thing was so secret that nobody, even on his security detail at his home in Crawford, Texas, knew.
3: Wow.
11: So they snuck him out, and it wasn't until they were in the air and out of, you know, I think even when they landed in Iraq, that nobody knew that they were in the air.
3: Wow.
11: And it almost started a national security issue because his security detail didn't know it, and they couldn't find him.
3: Well,
11: so they thought they thought they lost the president. So once it was safe for them to know, they told them.
3: I'd love to hear those audio recordings.
11: I would too. Well, with the bleeps.
3: Oh, yeah. That redacted version, do you even hear anything other than tone?
11: Yeah, it's kind of like watching the redacted documents they released that's nothing but four words and black lines. Yeah. All right, coming up, what we're going to do is we're going to talk about flock cameras once again because the flock camera issue is not going away and there's some new things we have to talk about. 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
9: At 8:49, I'm Noah Lonnie Graff, and this is what you need to know right now. More monsoonal moisture could bring rain to parts of the valley tonight. The foothills are under a flood watch, and some areas could see an inch or more of rain. Arizona Attorney General Chris Mays is suing three Tucson apartment complexes for AC problems. The suit alleges some of its residents haven't been able to cool down below 80 since March, and also cites pest infestations and a routine lack of water. The AG did send previous warnings. Amid rising costs for things like groceries and gas over the past several months, Americans' credit card debt is also about to reach a new high. According to new data from the Federal Reserve Bank of New York, $1.26 trillion in outstanding credit card debt is what's happening in the U.S., just shy of the all-time high. All of our top stories are just 15 minutes away. For more news, go to KTAR.com or KTAR News app. And now for a check on those roads at this hour, here's John Roller live from the Valley Chevy Dealers Traffic Center.
10: Well, Noah, Lonnie, don't you know we still have some slowing from an earlier crash on the northbound I-17. This is right near Bethany Home Road, and I've been keeping an eye on this for the last hour, and it is still partially blocking the far right lane. I do see an ADOT truck urging you to lean to the left lanes to get around that. Also slowing on the northbound 51 through the construction from Highland to Coulter, and you're backed up to Thomas as you head to the North Valley. New crash just now coming in, 26th Street and Bell Road. Also have a crash in Tempe, Priest and Southern, and watch for a collision in Chandler this morning at Price Road and Warner. John Roller, KTAR News. 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
14: All right, normally here we have Gatos in our BQ poll question, but that's coming up at 10:45. So just very quickly, a little wrap on what we were talking about, which is an update in the Middle East. The Houthis have attacked in the Red Sea, and they have killed six people. The U.S. has taken out the rudder of a commercial ship in the Strait of Hormuz. The president says, we control the strait. We're in a very good place. You heard him say it just a few moments ago. Who controls the Strait of Hormuz, and is it going to be open fully? Will there be a peace agreement? It looks less and less likely that that's going to happen, because we're watching the people in Iran do what they always do, go back on their word, change the rules, make new demands. And I don't believe that this administration is going to spend much more time tolerating it. I think, as most experts predicted, that this will have to go back to some kind of strike in order to get their attention. And will it happen? Now, they have been suffering sanctions. They have been suffering the economic isolation for decades. They're good at this. They don't mind making their people suffer. That's one of the horrible things about this, is they don't mind doing that. So in the end, how do we win this, and how do we get what we need, which is to make sure they don't have a nuclear weapon, they are no longer the bullies of the Middle East, that they, the Strait of Hormuz is open. And I think the way that that's going to happen is by us completely diminishing their capabilities. By the way, the Iranians are now saying they still have 75% of their missile and drone capabilities. Their actions don't say it, but that's what they're claiming, that they have the ability, 75% of their capabilities is still available to them. They've not the way they've been acting, but let's see if they back that up if there's more U.S. strikes. That's kind of where we're at. Coming up just after 9 o'clock, we're going to talk about food security, infrastructure security, because of threats against all of them. I want to remind you, all this week, we're bringing you a special reporting on the teacher shortage in our state. Don't miss any of the coverage. More of our focus on education by signing up for the newsletter. Just text the word education to 620-620 for Get Education News to your inbox. That's education to 620-620. And Shira Tanz, our education reporter, is really the best at this. She's doing a great job with this report. It's all available at ktar.com. Once again, we are going to talk about infrastructure security. Although we are not going to see military attacks, what about cyber attacks on our water system that have happened? We're hearing a lot about what's going on with our food, and now questions about our electrical grid and other infrastructure issues. Are they at risk from attack? Have the federal governments been warning local municipalities and states about this? Talk about it in a moment. First, let's talk about Tombstone Tactical and what's available. It is now moving much quicker toward the weekend, Friday through Sunday, every weekend in the month of August. Different manufacturers with different sales on everything they have in the store. So it is firearms, it is ammunition, it is accessories, it is gear. 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So if you're looking for a particular one, or you've got a setup that you really are dreaming about, they're going to help you make sure you have it. They also buy firearms. They trade firearms. If you want to trade up for a new setup, they co-sign. They also have financing available. They have all the options that you need for the firearms that you want, and they get you through the process the right way. I just love them. They've been good to me for years. I'm a customer, and you should be as well. They are located on the southbound frontage road of the I-17, right just north of where the light rail tracks cross over between Peoria and Dunlap, or on their website, tombstonetactical.com.
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9: It's 8:59. I'm Nohei Lani Graf. Could we be in for another stormy night? Our own Colton Krolak has the answers.
26: The short answer is yes, but like a lot of our storms so far this monsoon season, it could all depend on where you are in the valley, according to meteorologist Chris Kuhlman with the National Weather Service.
27: It's going to be isolated, scattered at times, so some places may receive little to nothing, and others may see 1 to 2 inches at least.
26: Expect storms to hit this afternoon and continue overnight. A flood watch goes into effect starting at 4 p.m. for the foothills and higher terrain areas. And remember to never cross a flooded roadway. It takes just 6 inches of water to cause cars to lose control and even stall, and just a foot of moving water to carry a car away. Colton Krolak, KTAR News.
27: The possibility exists, as we're seeing around the country.
9: The city of Tempe is no longer sharing data from automatic license plate reading cameras with other police departments.
0: The city of Tempe is also looking to find a new vendor for those cameras, which are currently provided by Flock. Public data shows in some instances, officers used vague descriptors like investigation when searching for a vehicle in the Flock system. Councilman Bobby Nichols says he wants more information on exactly how officers are using the vehicle tracking technology.
27: We can get some more details on that because obviously those little blurbs are not quite sufficient to determine whether or not there's been any sort of misuse at this point. At this point, I'm also not aware of any misuse by the Tempe Police Department.
0: You can access the last 30 days of Tempe PD searches in the Flock system at tempe.gov. Ballin Overstoles, KTAR News.
9: A new poll from the Pew Research Center shows that only 55% of Americans, both Republican and Democratic, have confidence that this year's midterm elections will be fair and accurate. For our Arizona elections, former Maricopa County Stephen Richer, former recorder Stephen Richer, says the public should trust them because they largely look the same as they always have. He joined Arizona's Morning News to explain.
1: By and large, your election system is going to look the same as it did in 24, as it did in 22, as it did in 20, as it did in 18.
9: He adds that basic mechanics of our state elections haven't changed either, as it's still a bipartisan process that is subject to pre-election tests and post-election audits.
2: Not make this election simply about what candidate to vote against.
9: The Center for the Future of Arizona has polled voters for the 2026 Arizona Voters Agenda, finding education to be one of several standout topics. Paul Bentz with polling group High Ground Inc. explains most voters agree they want better outcomes.
2: I can't get 90% of the electorate to agree what color the sky is, and I'm getting 98% of the electorate agreeing on strong reading, math, and writing skills.
9: The center also found the vast majority of voters say the state depends on public education for preparing students for life and work. And on that note,
3: Eyes on Education.
9: Arizona teachers are leaving the classroom for many reasons, but the biggest factors, they say, are salary and administrative support. Libby Bross is a former preschool teacher at Arizona State Schools for the Deaf and Blind and says she chose not to return for the new school year due to the instability that came from a pay freeze while her colleagues' positions were being cut. She said if educators were involved in school decisions, she might have stayed. You can read more Education Solutions stories by going to ktar.com/education. 9:03, let's check in with John Roller live from the Valley Chevy Dealers Traffic Center.
10: All right, thank you very much, Noah Lonnie. Still have a crash off to the right, northbound I-17 right near Glendale. Tow trucks are on the scene, so this should be out of there shortly. Just lean to the left. The right lane partially blocked there, the far right lane, that is. Also, as far as surface streets are concerned, we still have a crash at Price Road and Warner in Chandler, and a crash clearing in Tempe, Priest and Southern. John Roller, KTAR News.
9: Well, we started the day with cloudy skies, and they'll stick around through the afternoon with a 40% chance of rain in the forecast, but we should stay just below the century mark with a high of 99 degrees and overnight lows dropping into the mid-80s once again. Tomorrow, a 30% chance of rain with highs in the upper 90s, and then the triple digits make their return. 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
14: All right, the question about security, and we're going to talk to an expert tomorrow about this. The one area that the United States was behind the curve, and this goes back probably a little more than a decade, probably 2 decades maybe, but we have done we made a concerted effort to try to catch up, and that is in the area of national security as it pertains to being hacked. When it comes to the military, when it comes to hardware, no one competes with the U.S. We have been the world superpower. Air superiority, we know the Chinese have been catching up when it comes to the sea superiority, but the U.S. is still, by most people's accounts, the greatest military on the planet. And that no one really argued that. But where we were weak and where we had kind of let things slip is when it comes to cybersecurity. And so we have done a great deal to try to to right that ship. And people from the JTTF, the Joint Terrorism Task Forces, it is about terrorist attacks, physical attacks. It is somebody that would you know, put a bomb in place or a mass shooting. It is all of those things. But it's also cyber attacks. It is the ability for someone to go after our infrastructure. So in recent weeks, we know that it happened in Minnesota where they believe it was Iranian hackers were hacking into our water supply, where they were able to try to disrupt infrastructure. There's now a story that's written about what about our power grid here in Arizona. I can tell you that the ability to have to be able to generate enough electricity on the days when it's blazing hot in Arizona and keep power going is something that keeps those operators up at night. Being able to restore power after the severe storms we have because heat is such a life or death issue. There was a story that was, you can see it. I didn't want to talk so much. I felt so bad for this guy. There was a guy at an apartment complex somewhere near I-17 in Campbell

breaking the glass, but his body temperature reached 107 degrees. They put him in an ice bag, and that now that the fire department has, but the guy died. So we understand that the heat here can be deadly. Now imagine our enemies being able to infiltrate our infrastructure and shut things down. Because they realize militarily, it's going to be very difficult, if not impossible, for them to ever have an attack, a military attack, not a 9/11 style attack, a military attack inside the continental United States. If they're going to do damage, it's going to be infrastructure. And now the questions are out there. Are we safe? Is our infrastructure secure? This week, we're going to talk to an expert about this. But here's another one. This one, I don't know if it's a national security risk as an intentional or terrorist, but people, you know how many cases there have been in Arizona of cyclospora? I believe the number now is 43 cases here in Arizona. But the CDC, in an August 5th update, said lettuce-linked cyclospora outbreaks involve 15 states. Illinois, Indiana, Kentucky, Michigan, Ohio, West Virginia, Kansas, Oklahoma, Pennsylvania, Missouri, Arkansas, Iowa, Nebraska, New Hampshire, and North Carolina. Over 6,300 reported cases of illness. So people are concerned about what food they can eat. The federal government has talked about for a long time to local jurisdictions about being ready for cyber attacks and fighting them. That's where a massive amounts of money are being spent. My friend Steve Hooper, who I think we're going to talk to tomorrow, is a professor at Embry-Riddle School of technology, of intelligence. And security and intelligence, I think, is the school. I mess it up all the time. It makes him angry. Don't tell him tomorrow if he comes on with us. But Embry-Riddle is known as an aeronautics school, pilots and astronauts. But they have a four-year degree in security and intelligence. These are people that are going to be the next generation of FBI agents and Secret Service agents and CIA agents. But it's also people that are going to go into the world of cybersecurity. And they have a great training program. It was, as far as I know, it's the only four-year degree in this. It was at least a couple of years ago. It's an elite program, and it's right here in Prescott, Arizona. So it is something our nation is taking seriously. A lot of these young people, if they don't go into a government career or a military career, are going to go into the private sector and work for major corporations and municipalities and state agencies working in the field of cybersecurity. And if you see a live, which you can see, a live cyber attack display, it looks like Star Wars. But it is these constant attacks and trying to hack into systems. Some people do it for monetary gain. You know, they want to try to get into a business and try to hold them hostage and lock down all their, but other times, there are enemies that realize that getting to us militarily is going to be almost impossible. But where we might be weak, where the playing field might be level, is where they can get into our water or get into our electricity, get into our grid system, where they can disrupt large segments of the U.S. There was big storms in the Midwest, over 100,000 people without power because of storms today. That will be fixed. But now imagine if something was done with hundreds of thousands of people without power and it was because our grid was attacked. And this is a real concern for people. And it started when I was looking at this, the stories about cyclospora and how I'm not saying that this is an intentional attack on our food supply, but people begin to worry what's going to happen when it comes to water. If the Colorado River water is really shut down dramatically here in Arizona, what does Arizona do? We want to eat a salad in the wintertime? You know how much of the green leafy vegetables are grown in southern Arizona? I think it's 80% of the country gets its leafy greens from Arizona. So you've got the federal government that's coming up with a plan that may completely restrict this. It's not going to, I have a lawn at my house and I am very, very careful about how much I water it because I don't want to waste water. I make sure there's no leaks. I do all of the things I'm supposed to do, but I'm never going to get restricted. It's not restricting me. It's going to restrict rural agriculture here in Arizona.
tribal community.

0: These are going to be affected, and rural, especially Pinal County. So when we look at these things, it's more than Republican-Democrat politics, that there's a lot here that's going on that's bigger than that. And it is something we all, if you look at some of the people that are working on this, it is both sides of the aisle. One of the people that's worked on this on the other side of the aisle for me has been Congressman Greg Stanton, has been someone that's worked on this. It is one of those issues that by virtue of necessity, it crosses over political boundaries. Arizona is not running out of water. Arizona is running out of cheap water. And so what we are going to do to make sure we have what we need, but in the meantime, we have to get some deal done in Colorado, in the Colorado River with the upper basin states. You couple that with fighting cybersecurity issues, and this is what you get. This is what you get. All right, a little while ago, I mentioned that I wanted to talk about the flock camera systems. And we're going to do that in a minute. I'm shifting to this segment because I think it's an important topic to keep covering. By the way, we have a guest on Friday to talk about the flock cameras as well. Is this something to be concerned about? Is this an invasion of your privacy? We'll discuss it next.
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2: 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You can't just stop because it gets hard. It can't stop. You don't stop. You just go.
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6: 9:16, I'm Nohe Lonnie-Graff, and this is what you need to know right now. Arizona Attorney General Chris Mays is suing three Tucson apartment complexes for AC problems. The suit alleges some of its residents haven't been able to cool down below 80 since March, and also cites pest infestations and a routine lack of water. The AG did send previous warnings. In Syria, a court sentencing former President Bashar al-Assad along with his younger brother to death for crimes against humanity and war crimes during Syria's 14-year civil war that left about 500,000 people dead. The sentencing is mostly symbolic as both fled to Russia for asylum. 1 to 2 inches of rain per hour are possible for parts of the state tonight. A flood watch is in effect for northern and much of central Arizona. The valley is likely looking at rain later this evening, along with strong winds and blowing dust possible. All of our top stories are just 15 minutes away. For more news, go to KTAR.com or the KTAR News app.
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0: All right, so we've been talking about the Flock cameras for a while now. I think a lot of people are, a lot of attention being paid to this. Is this technology that's invasive and invading your privacy? So we've had a conversation with Pinal County Sheriff Ross Teeple. Sheriff Teeple said he was not renewing a contract, and he made very, very clear, A, this was a decision he made for his agency and for his county based on the technology and old technology that they were using. He wanted to make sure he was not saying the technology is bad. He was talking about it with the advent of AI and the old technology they were using. He had some concerns. We then also spoke with the public affairs director for the Flock camera company, who said this is very passive. All it does is take pictures of license plates. It takes pictures of what would be dents in the car, bumper stickers, just features of a vehicle for identification purposes only. It's not facial recognition. They have no access to the license plate and the owner of that vehicle. The agency is given the pictures and the agency decides what to do with that. And as far as any information about owners, they don't have any. At least that's what they said from the, and you can go and see the interview. I believe it's still up on the KTAR YouTube channel, but certainly at KTAR.com or the podcast. It was a very fascinating interview. He was defending the technology and defending what they do. He said, we've helped law enforcement solve crimes. They have this say in what they share and what they don't share. On Friday, we are going to speak with the Maricopa County Sheriff, Jerry Sheridan, about this very topic, because I think citizens in every town and citizens in every county have questions about whether there's a balance between safety and privacy. Always has been. And Americans don't want that line crossed. But the other issue with the Flock cameras is abuse or misuse. A Goodyear police officer placed on administrative leave after investigators found that he may have improperly used an automated license plate reader or a Flock camera system. So the officer was placed on leave. And the Goodyear Police Department asked a neighboring agency, the Glendale Police Department, to oversee the investigation into whether or not this officer improperly used this system. Now, if that happened, if it's found to be true, you can't blame the Flock company for that. That's misuse. Police do this all the time. If you're in traffic, they run license plates. to make sure that your registration is valid. They run license plates to make sure that you have insurance, because if you don't have insurance, it gets reported to MVD. That you have a valid, the owner of the vehicle has a valid driver's license. Is the vehicle reported stolen? Is it connected to a crime? And there's nothing illegal about that in the course of their duties to run a license plate. It is illegal if a cop sees a hot girl or a hot guy and decides, I'm going to run their information, find out who the owner is, get their information, and ask them out. You can't do that. And so if it's misused, that's another thing. But as we talked with the Flock executive, he explained to us that the cities set their policy on what data they collect and what data they share. The city of Tempe has halted all Flock camera data sharing and is launching a transparency portal. The changes took effect on Monday. They said it also seeks bids from license plate reader vendors with a contract, including penalties for any vendor misuse of data. So here's a quote. While we had previously restricted data sharing to Arizona law enforcement agencies only, the additional step will further safeguard Tempe's data and ensure we maintain appropriate control access. That's according to Chief Ken McCoy from the Tempe Police Department. The department noted it audits Flock searches every month and requires officers to input report numbers to access data. Now, that there's I don't see anything wrong with that. Paul, I've got a question for you. If somebody gets a photo radar ticket, we're talking about this kind of technology now. If somebody is caught on photo radar and they either don't get the ticket or they say they haven't gotten the ticket, do you think that that is a bad thing? Should they?
12: I don't think so.
0: Yeah.
12: I don't think so.
0: That if, you know, by law, being served is being served by a person, not something in the mail.
12: Correct.
0: So I'm not, by the way, I'm not giving legal advice here, but we understand that getting a ticket in the mail, generally speaking, is not service, legal service.
12: No.
0: So if you take the risk and wait to see if a process server serves you and then you have to pay that service fee, that's on you to wait for that. But once the amount of time is expired for them to serve you that, because there is a limit,
12: right?
0: Then you, the case is dismissed,
12: mm-hmm.
0: Right?
12: Yeah.
0: You don't see anything wrong with that.
12: I don't.
0: Me either. Me either. Now let me ask you, what if it's an elected official?
12: I mean, it should be upheld the same way, right?
0: I agree. There's a story that was written that the mayor of Scottsdale, Lisa Borowski, by the way, I'm going to be full disclosure. I really like the mayor. We've known each other for a very long time. Apparently, she got a ticket. Photo radar flashed her. She said she never got a ticket in the mail. No one ever contacted her house. And it's the policy of Scottsdale for a first-time offender. They don't go to your place of employment. They go to your home. They were never able to contact her. The ticket then was dismissed without prejudice. She said, I have no idea what you're talking about. I never got a ticket. I can't comment on something I don't know anything about. And now this is a three-page story. I understand when you're a public figure that you are held to a higher level of scrutiny. I mean, I'm well aware of the fact that if I ever get arrested, there's going to be a lot of attention paid to that. So I'm very careful in how I behave. But I don't understand why this is a big deal. If you get flashed by a photo radar ticket, we all have the same rights, which is you have to serve me in person.
12: Mm-hmm.
0: That's it.
12: Should say the same for
0: technology
12: anybody.
0: Works the exact same way for everybody. The laws apply to everyone. Whether you like them, whether you don't, they apply to everyone. In a moment, what we will do, let me remind you of our Amazing Arizonans podcast, and I'll tell you what's coming up. The Amazing Arizonans podcast is sponsored by Resolution Copper, and a big thank you to them. But these are just Arizona-based stories, some of the greatest stories, people that have built this state, people that have made it a great place, accomplished amazing things in their lives. 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Let us know what you think of them. Now, in a moment, the Consumer Price Index inflation numbers are out and things are better than expected. Not great, but a little better than expected. Are we headed in the right direction? We're going to talk about that coming up here in just one moment. Let's talk about Sweet James for a moment. What happens if you're injured? If someone causes you injury, we think about crashes. 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
6: Time now is 9:32. I'm Nohe Lonnie Graff.
3: 90% believe it's difficult for most Arizonans to cover basic monthly expenses.
6: The Center for the Future of Arizona has polled voters on key issues, finding affordability remains a top concern.
23: According to the center's 2026 Arizona Voters Agenda, the vast majority of Arizona voters say it's too expensive to get by. Paul Bentz with polling group High Ground Inc. also says younger voters are especially concerned and have considered leaving Arizona.
3: 43% of the electorate that says they would consider because of rising costs. If you look particularly younger voters under the age of 49, in this case, half or more than half said that they would consider moving elsewhere.
23: Affordability, water, immigration, election integrity, and education all stood out as top issues. In many areas, there was agreement on solutions across party lines. Ballin Overstolz, KTAR News.
24: I don't want to win this war, to be clear, because the way you win this war is going to cost tens of thousands of men's lives.
6: That's Arizona Senator Ruben Gallego exclusively telling Outspoken with Bruce and Gatos last month what the cost of sending troops to Iran would be. Retired U.S. Army Major and military analyst Mike Lyons tells Outspoken with Bruce and Gatos he doesn't see the need to put troops on the ground now.
25: I'm just disappointed that we can't mobilize as a nation around this idea and figure this out. I don't want to send troops there. There's no reason to send them in these places and occupy the Iranians. That would make the mistake of Iraq all over again.
6: Well, he does say he can see the U.S. sending troops for a smaller scale operation. He says the idea of occupying a country of 90 million people is foolhardy. KTAR Eyes on the Economy, a new state tribal partnership aims to create new opportunities for former coal workers in the Four Corners region. Arizona Governor Katie Hobbs signed a memorandum of understanding alongside Hopi Tribe Chairman and Navajo Nation's president.
26: For generations, Arizona's economy, as well as its energy and water systems, have been powered by coal mining and electricity generation in the Four Corners region.
6: The Navajo Nation lost 700 jobs following the closure of the Navajo Generating Station and Kayenta Mine, and the Hopi Tribe had an 85% reduction in total revenue. Now let's check on traffic with John Roller live from the Valley Chevy Dealers Traffic Center.
27: All right, if you're coming in from the West Valley on the eastbound I-10, we've got some slow and go close into the downtown area. Had an earlier crash just coming out of the Deck Park Tunnel right near 7th Street. And that's backing you up back to 27th Avenue as you make your way through the stack. That should be in the clearing stages. Did clear away the crash on the northbound I-17 right near Glendale. All lanes are fully back open and that backup looking a whole lot better. And we still have that construction causing slowing. You're down to two lanes. Work your way to the left on the northbound 51 from Highland to Coulter. The one and only crash in Tempe in the clearing stages, Priest and Southern Avenue. 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
6: We see the clouds out there, some light breezes, and a titch of humidity. We've got a 40% chance of rain in the forecast under these cloudy skies with a high of 99 degrees. Overnight lows in the mid-80s, 30% chance of rain for your Thursday. Right now it's 90 degrees in the city of Phoenix. 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
0: All right, we're going to talk about the economy. Consumer price index, inflation is still elevated, but it's not as elevated as it was, and it certainly isn't as elevated as people thought the July numbers were going to be because of what happened in the Middle East, and then fuel prices, or I should say oil prices, went up again, causing fuel prices to stay elevated. As of right now, it's pretty flat. Brent crude oil futures for October trading at about 13 cents less than they did yesterday, and flat WTI West Texas Intermediate is about 2 cents up from what it was yesterday. So both indicators are flat. So we'll see if this heads in the right direction. Now, what will the Fed do? This is all a big question. But the other part of it is, how do we get Americans to be in a position where they are better equipped financially? When I say we, it's giving people an opportunity. And I think that that's exactly right. It isn't. I heard this described to me by one of my guests for the podcast, and you're going to hear it pretty quick in the future. And it was the difference between, and this is not a blanket statement, it's just a general statement, that liberals in America want to make sure you finish in the same place. Conservatives in America want you to be able to start in the same place. Everybody should get equal opportunity, whereas liberals are looking for equal outcome. What ends up happening with equal outcome is nobody prospers. Everybody's poor. I will point you in the direction of Cuba. I will point you in the direction of Venezuela. You can point me into the tiny little places where you say that it works. But if you look in general, it doesn't work that way. And the people that believe that the rich should be punished when they become rich think that they're not rich, that it should affect everybody just above them. One of the people, this influencer, this DSA guy, his name is Hassan Piker. I don't know if you guys are familiar. Are you familiar with him,
4: Paul? Yeah, I've seen him around.
0: Okay. So it's interesting because he is really tapped into the DSA crowd. He always has. And he's kind of a firebrand, but he is kind of the spokesperson and blogger and social influencer in this world. Hassan Piker is being asked about his very, very expensive palatial home that he owns. And is this a problem? This answer tells you everything you need to know.
5: I don't think the purchases that you make necessarily, I mean, if you're buying a private jet, it's a little different. But I don't think the purchases that you make, as long as you're not using it to engage in capital accumulation.
0: Okay. So right there, he sets the standard. It isn't the purchase you make. Well, I don't know. Maybe if you're buying a private jet. So I'm not at that level of income. I can't afford a private jet because that would be, you know, too much. But a big house, no, that's not a problem. As long as you're not I'm gonna back it up a little bit. What did he say? Not as long as you're not
5: accumulation imply, you know, something so less ethical than whatever purchase you're making in general. I have a house. The reason why it's so expensive is because it's in West Hollywood.
0: Right. Oh, okay. So you want equal outcomes for people, not you. It's okay for you. Bernie Sanders did the same thing, by the way. Bernie Sanders used to say, and I don't have it. I didn't pull it up again, but it's here somewhere in our stack. That months ago we played it. Bernie Sanders used to say, and he's asked this question rhetorically, how many homes does a person need? And then he had to admit in another interview, yes, I own four homes now. So he used to go after millionaires. Now he goes after billionaires. Why? Because he's a millionaire. So as long as you only make as much money as Bernie Sanders or Hassan Piker, then you're okay. Anything else is capitalism, and it is bad because it's abusive. So this is the part I don't understand. I talked about this earlier. The consumer price index is in. We will be getting the PPI numbers or producer price index coming soon. It used to be, and I can tell this is going to be my old timer statement of the day, I think. We used to hold up successful people in this country as a good thing. That you could point to someone that has great wealth because of great accomplishment and say, if you work hard, you can accomplish that in America. It's the one criticism I have of wealthy people. I know that they are humble, and I know that many wealthy people do what they do because it's the right thing to do, not for any recognition. But if wealthy people don't start defending what they do, there's a reason why. And I would love to hear this. Anybody out there that has access to the debate with someone on the other side of this conversation from me. Why is it that wealthy people fight taxation, and yet it's wealthy people that voluntarily give away their wealth? I mean, if they're truly greedy, and that's what you call them, that's what Hassan Piker says of wealthy people. That's what the DSA co-chair that we played, that she wants to, her words, not mine, tax the heck out of millionaires. Can't say how much that is, but we got to tax the heck out of them. Why is it that those millionaires and billionaires, if they're truly greedy, why are they giving away billions of dollars? Could it be that when you're taxed, they waste your money? And these are people that built their wealth on efficiency and spending money the right way and doing the right thing and financial accountability. And so they don't want to give their money to a tax base where they have no control over where those dollars go or the results that the dollars are used for, that it's done the right way. Is it possible that that's the answer? It is. We are teaching our children the wrong lessons. There is not a problem with wealth. Greed is a problem, but there are greedy people of every economic level. Every economic level. Coming up in a moment, we're going to talk about politics. Is it just politics or is it more? I've got a couple of stories we're going to discuss in a moment. I want to remind you that the picks are in. Candidates now that are running for the office of lieutenant governor in Arizona this afternoon on the Face-Off, which happens Wednesdays at 5 p.m. Panel of experts debating this topic. You can watch the Face-Off on the KTR YouTube channel, or you can watch on the news app. Check it out online or on air. Coming up, we are going to talk about politics as usual. 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
12: Oh, hey, Sarah. Here to pick up your little camper, too?
13: Yeah.
12: Did you hear my daughter Katie got camper of the week?
13: Wow, that's a big deal.
14: We got a big deal, too. Right, Mom?
13: Honey, shh. That was our little secret.
12: What's that?
13: Okay, see that brand new Hyundai Santa Fe?
12: Yeah.
13: Feels like I got away with something. I only paid...
12: Whoa, nice.
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6: 9:48. I'm Nohei Lonnie Graff. This is what you need to know right now. For the second time in a year, the NBA's Los Angeles Lakers have been sold. Businessmen Josh Kushner, Ivanka Trump's brother-in-law, and Bob Iger, former Disney CEO, are the new owners, paying a record $12 billion for the team. City of Tempe will no longer share data from automatic license plate reading cameras with other police departments. It's also looking to find a new vendor for the current Flock cameras. You can view the last month of police searches in Tempe on the city's website. 1 to 2 inches of rain per hour are possible for parts of the state tonight. Flood watch is in effect for northern and much of central Arizona. The valley is likely looking at rain later this evening, along with strong winds and blowing dust. All of our top stories are just 15 minutes away. For more news, go to KTAR.com or download our news app.
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0: All right, the question is, and I've got a couple of these, is this a culture war? Is this politics? I've got a history. So there's some things I want you to hear. They don't seem like they go together, but if the theme of what I'm talking about is this just political statements. So Senator Mark Kelly from Arizona, Senator Chris Murphy, the Democrat from Connecticut, other Senate colleagues demanded answers from the Department of Health and Human Services after the Trump administration awarded a no-bid contract to the Trump-aligned law firm. So again, this is all nepotism. This is all cronyism. With no apparent immigration law experience, allowing them to provide legal services to unaccompanied children in their care of the Office of Refugee Resettlement. So let's just start there for a moment. Mark Kelly's running for president, and this proves it. I mean, you need any more proof. This is such a spin. You would think in a world where people were asking hard questions of both sides of the aisle, you would stay away from this topic. The hundreds of thousands of unaccompanied minors that went unaccounted for, they were given a hotline where kids that had been placed with sponsor families could call if they had questions or if they were in bad situations. And the tens of thousands of those calls that went completely unanswered, the hundreds of thousands of kids that we could not find. I'm not saying that 300,000 kids were all in danger or in bad situations being abused or being trafficked, but I am saying we didn't know that. And it's an unacceptable number. So now there's been over 100,000 of these kids identified and found by this current administration. And what you have is the spin of cronyism. They hire a law firm that doesn't have any experience. Well, there was none of this under the previous administration and not one press release. This I got from a press release that came into my email today. Not one press release about where are these hundreds of thousands of kids, Mr. Biden, Mr. President Biden, where are these kids? It's unacceptable that we can't find them. What are we doing? Why are we not answering these hotline phone calls? Instead, in a political season to a specific group of people that would donate money to your campaign, it's look at this law firm they hire. They have no experience. What law firm was being used by the previous administration? It's a great question. The idea that I want you to hear President Biden and I think Vice President Harris, the two of them, talking about the topic of abortion.
1: We are not for late term abortion, period, period, period.
3: Nowhere in America is a woman carrying a pregnancy to term and asking for an abortion. That is not happening. It's insulting to the women of America.
0: The governor of Massachusetts, Mara Healey, just signed a bill to make sure that late-term abortions stay legal in her state.
4: Governor Healey signed a bill to strengthen later-term abortion protections in Massachusetts. The legislation will essentially make it so that any abortion after the 24-week mark can be performed if a doctor determines it's medically necessary. Right now, abortions after that time are only permitted if they meet specific situations or to save the life of a mother. State officials say the new law will help prioritize the patient's access to care in Massachusetts.
20: We're going to continue to make sure that women and families have access to the health care that they need right here in Massachusetts.
4: The law is a latest change to the abortion landscape since the 2022 Supreme Court ruling that rolled back abortion rights to states.
0: So the politics here, you had the former president, and the former vice president, making sure that people that are pro-life, people like myself that are pro-life, We're crazy. We are conspiracy theorists. We have tinfoil hats on that we don't want late-term abortions. That's never going to happen. That's not something that's happening. And these people are crazy and they're confusing you. Well, look what just happened in Massachusetts. How about this? I want you to hear President Biden on a different topic.
21: The president used his radio address yesterday and tomorrow in the Rose Garden to talk about a constitutional amendment to ban gay marriage.
22: You know, think about this. The world's going to Hades in a handbasket. We are desperately concerned about the circumstance relating to avian flu. We don't have enough vaccines. We don't have enough police officers. And we're going to debate the next 3 weeks, I'm told, gay marriage, a flag amendment, and God only knows what else. I can't believe the American people can't see through this. We already have a law. The Defense of Marriage Act. We've all voted, not where I voted and others said, look, marriage is between a man and a woman.
0: All right. How about Hillary? Let's just very quickly.
23: I believe that marriage is not just a bond, but a sacred bond between a man and a woman.
0: All right. How about President Obama when he was running for Senate?
24: I think there are a whole host of things that are civil rights. And then there are other things such as traditional marriage that I think express a community's concern and regard for a particular institution.
0: So Now, whether you are for or against gay marriage, I'll be honest with you. I don't think the government has business in the marriage business. None of their business. If you're going to marry any two people, it should be any two people. Whether I think gay marriage is right or wrong, the government endorsing one and not the other, they have no business in the marriage business. Marriage is a right, R-I-T-E, not R-I-G-H-T. But the idea that people on the other side of the argument are crazy for bringing it up shows you they're not crazy. All of these people said it's never going to happen, and all of it has happened. Coming up, we get an update on the Middle East. We'll do that next. Stick around.
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6: Coming up on 10 o'clock, I'm Nohei Lonnie Graff. We are expecting to see some more strong storms hit the valley later today, even as many of you are still cleaning up from the last 2 days. Here's meteorologist Chris Coleman with the National Weather Service.
26: Storms should start developing sometime late afternoon, and then they'll be near or within the Phoenix metro probably through the entire evening, maybe even through the overnight hours.
6: Get this, he says some places across the state could even get up to 2 inches of rain. So flood watches do go into effect at 4 this afternoon for the Valley foothills and higher terrain areas.
27: Not make this election simply about what candidate to vote against.
6: Worries about Arizona's future access to water is top of mind for voters, according to a new report.
2: The Center for the Future of Arizona has polled voters for the 2026 Arizona Voters Agenda, and one issue that stood out is concerns about water. Paul Benz of polling group High Ground Inc. explains.
27: 71% of the electorate is not confident that our water systems can reliably support future growth and extreme heat. 69% do not believe that Arizona will have enough water to support residents, agriculture, and long-term growth.
2: He says water is the top issue facing the state. 90% of voters also expressed concerns about day-to-day affordability, with many voters under the age of 40 indicating they've considered leaving Arizona due to lacking affordability. Ballin Overstolz, KTAR News.
6: Democrat-leaning voters could see John Giles as Governor Hobbs's November running mate as reassuring. That's according to Democratic strategist Stacey Pearson after Giles's nomination was made public Tuesday.
7: The situation we're in right now, this big tent approach, it gives moderate Republicans, it gives McCain Republicans, it gives those folks, independents, a group to vote for.
6: Pearson tells Arizona's Evening News Hobbs's campaign is already leading Andy Biggs in financing and campaign ads, with Giles's potential participation in a lieutenant governor debate adding another possible avenue to get the duo's agenda to voters. Newly released body cam footage shows the moment two Valley parents were caught walking in 108 degree heat for 3 hours with their kids while drunk.
12: I'm going to start putting hands on you if you don't let go of the kid. Do you understand me?
13: I'm going to understand.
12: Let go of the kid right now.
6: Glendale police stopped Ryan and Mae Mullen after witnesses who tried to help called 911. The family walked the 2 miles home from State Farm Stadium. Both parents are facing child abuse charges.
9: Eyes on Education.
6: This week, we have looked at the deep problem that is the teacher shortage in Arizona and what our state leaders believe is the reason. Today, we hear from several teachers on their perspectives.
15: Arizona teachers are leaving the classroom for many reasons, but they say the biggest factors are salary and administrative support. Libby Brouse is a former preschool teacher at the Arizona State Schools for the Deaf and the Blind and says she chose not to return for the new school year due to the instability that came from a pay freeze while her colleagues' positions were being cut.
16: It became frustrating to know that myself and my colleagues were being asked to do more and more for less and less money and less pay. Like I said, the stipends for additional work were taken away, but the work that was needing to be done still remained.
15: Brow said if educators were involved in school decisions, she may have stayed. Shira Tanzer, KTAR News.
6: And you can read more education solutions stories by going to ktar.com/education. 10:03 now, let's check in with John Roller, who's been watching the roads from the Valley Chevy Dealers Traffic Center.
17: Yeah, thank you very much, Noah Lonnie. Right now, I'm seeing some slowing coming in from the West Valley on the eastbound side of I-10. There is some construction starting once you get past Litchfield Road. It gets a little heavier there. And then right at 99th Avenue, just prior to the 101, your lanes narrow down, and that's causing about a 2.5 mile backup. Also have a crash, Indian School Road, just east of 47th. Avenue. 99th Avenue north of Bell Road. Serious crash in Sun City this hour. And also watch for a crash involving a bicycle at 7th Avenue and Osborne. 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
6: Well, you see the clouds, feel the humidity, and a few breezes here or there. We do have a 40% chance of rain in that valley forecast. We're climbing to a high of 99 degrees, though, and we'll look to avoid the century mark tomorrow, too, with a 30% chance of rain still in the forecast. And then the triple digits start to make their return by Friday and through the weekend. Right now, we just hit 90 degrees in the city of Scottsdale. 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
0: All right, what direction are we headed in the Middle East? Is this going to be a long, protracted war? Are we going to have troops on the ground? I don't think that's going to happen. But what happens next? The president of the United States has been using diplomacy and allowing that to work, but he's also using economic pressure by cutting off all of their ability for commerce in and out of the Strait of Hormuz. I want you to hear this. At first, he talks about not trusting Iran. But what does he also say about commerce, and what does he say about who controls what?
1: I don't trust Iran. Why? Are you saying I trust Iran? I'm the last person that trusts Iran. They've lied to me constantly. We have total control over the Hormuz Strait right now. They don't have control. We have total control. We own it. And at some point, maybe they'll do something and then they get blown away. But we right now, we're in a very good position. We have a country that has been the bully of the Middle East for 50 years. It's really 51 if you think about it, right? We've been saying 47 for 4 years. And they're no longer the bully of the Middle East. Thank you very much, everybody.
0: So according to the president, the control of the Strait of Hormuz is from the U.S. Now, there is a story I pulled from the Wall Street Journal. U.S. forces fired on a Panamanian flagged ship that attempted to run the American blockade in the ports. So it was a U.S. Navy MH-60 helicopter fired two Hellfire missiles into the engine room of this ship to stop it and disable it and not allow it to make it to Iran. That has been what they're doing. The Houthis in the Red Sea killed six people in the Red Sea. It's first time anybody has died in over a year in an attack on cargo ships. So as this rages on, the questions about who controls what, who is winning. Iran says they still have 75% of their missiles and drones in their capability. Now, nothing that they have done supports that. Now, that doesn't mean that they don't have capabilities we don't know about, but they haven't fought back with any kind of force against the U.S. They've gone after their neighbors. They have struck a military base, but for the most part, they have been ineffective.

back a little bit. Oil, Brent crude oil is down 32 cents for their futures. It's down 23 cents on West Texas Intermediate. Both of them still elevated. Under $83 for West Texas Intermediate, under $89, but still much higher than it was and much higher than the world would like it to be. So how long will the citizens of the United States tolerate this? So what I mean by tolerate is I think there's going to be a pushback. We understand that. There's going to be a pushback. The president of the United States says it's necessary. He is not concerned about the midterm elections as much as he's concerned about them never having a nuclear weapon. And I take him at his word because his behavior says as much. But when you have, and he said, we may have to go back in, they're going to pay a heavy price. We are ready and able to do that. We are going to do that if we have to. But allowing diplomacy to carry on. The history of Iran is that they believe they can outweigh their enemies. They've done it to every American president going back to Jimmy Carter. And they believe that they can outweigh their enemies. That we as a nation are so tired of what's happening that we are, in their words, not mine, certainly, we're spoiled, and that we don't have the will or the strength to endure what's necessary to win. And they do. That they will wait and wait and wait, and eventually this president or the next Congress will do something in order to hinder the ability of America to do any more damage. I just don't think that they've taken into account that this president is going to do what he's going to do. That when he says they can't have a nuclear weapon and they won't, there are other people in the world that are saying that this could be the end of this kind of authoritarian Islamic terrorism. And this has been going on since 1979. This is, and he called them the bullies of the Middle East. I think it was a consensus. It's been a consensus for every American president that I remember since Jimmy Carter, and every presidential candidate since Jimmy Carter. Well, since Ronald Reagan, because under the Carter administration is when all this started to happen. But every candidate since Ronald Reagan has had an opinion on how to rein in the Iranians. Most of them on both sides of the aisle have talked about using force. In 2008, I believe it was, when Hillary Clinton lost the nomination to Barack Obama, she said that when I'm president, we'll attack Iran. Barack Obama, when running in 2008, said that he wouldn't hesitate to use force. So every American president has had to deal with them, and all of them have threatened the use of force. There's one president that's done it. Now, how history judges this remains to be seen. But everybody wringing their hands that are saying we're losing this, we're losing that. I heard comments from Senator Gallego that what it would take to win this war would be loss of tens of thousands of American lives. When the invasion into Baghdad happened in March of 2003, the experts on the ground said that the battle-tested troops for Saddam Hussein on their home turf, where they knew the lay of the land and we didn't, that there would be tens of thousands of allied forces dying in the push into Baghdad. And that is not at all what happened. We pushed in very easily. I have a deep connection to this. As most people know, my brother was killed in that conflict. So it's not that as if I don't have skin in the game in this, but that's what was said. All these lives are going to be lost. Now, I'm certainly not advocating for troops on the ground in Iran, and I don't think we're going to do that. But the idea that we do not have the upper hand, or that we're losing, or we can't win, these are political talking points that I think are ill-advised. And I think that they are, on some level, if not dangerous, they certainly are disheartening to the men and women that are fighting. And I have the deepest respect for the service of Senator Gallego. We don't agree on anything when it comes to policy, for the most part. We don't agree with each other's politics. Same with Mark Kelly. I don't agree with anything Senator Kelly says, and many things he does. I'm very critical. But both of them are highly decorated and deserving of every honor that comes with their service to this country. One was a fighter pilot in the National

0: astronaut, and the other one was a Marine, is a Marine, but is on the ground as in the Marine Corps, a combat veteran. So I'm certainly never going to take that away from them or diminish that. And never, I will always recognize when I'm going to be critical that there is an admiration I have for them in the service to their country that I will never lose sight of, that even as critical as I can be, I'll never lose sight of that. But when you have those two highly decorated veterans saying negative things about this presidency and about this administration, but it affects the behavior and it affects and questions the behavior or the outcome or the ability of the military when it gives ammunition, verbal ammunition to the propagandists that are against us, then I have an issue. You know, when you basically hear a senator say we can't win unless we put troops on the ground, what does that say to our enemies? Does it not embolden our enemies? Of course it does. When you hear Senator Kelly say that we're flailing, and he's talking about the administration, but the insinuation also is our military. By virtue of the administration flailing, so is the military. I just think it's a dangerous characterization. Coming up, we are going to talk about some teens being arrested in the East Valley. Are they kids just being kids, or is there more to this? Before we get there, how about this? All week, we're bringing you a special report on teaching shortages here in our state of Arizona. You don't want to miss the coverage. We're more focused on education, and you can sign up for the newsletter. Text the word education to 620-620 and get education news in your inbox. That's education to 620-620 and get the updates. Again, we're going to talk about some East Valley teens being arrested. We'll get to it here in just one moment. 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
6: 10:17, I'm Noha Lani Graf, and this is what you need to know right now. The city of Tempe will no longer share data from automatic license plate reading cameras with other police departments. It's also looking to find a new vendor for the current Flock cameras. Amid rising costs for things like groceries and gas over the past several months, Americans' credit card debt is about to reach a new high. The Federal Reserve Bank of New York counts $1.26 trillion in outstanding credit card debt in the United States. All of our top stories are just 15 minutes away. For more news, go to KTAR.com or the KTAR News app. Taking a look at Wall Street right now, and after a pretty flat inflation report that was helpful to traders. So we're in the green across the board, but also very moderate gains. The Dow is sitting at 53,793. The S&P is up 22 points, and the NASDAQ is up about 160 points at 26,611. For more money news, visit the Business Center at ktar.com.
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0: Hey, a quick reminder, if you are curious about what's happening with that ICE facility in the city of Surprise, the Surprise mayor will join me at 11 o'clock for an update on the website that they've created and information on this. We'll have a great conversation with him that happens just after 11 this morning. So make sure you write it down. If you download the app, you'll be notified and you can just listen right then. A couple of teens were arrested. Now, when I saw this, you tell me, we know what happened in Queen Creek. So, Paulie, let me ask you a question. And maybe, Nohalani, maybe you can weigh. I don't want to drag you into my world too much.
8: Got to be careful.
0: You've got to be very careful. But this is a KTAR.com story. Queen Creek, when we talk about teens in Queen Creek, we automatically start thinking about Gilbert Goons and the East Valley violence. Mm-hmm. But a couple of teens were arrested in participating in a senior assassins game. I don't know if you know what this is. Mm-hmm. Sounds pretty ominous.
9: It's with the water gun,
0: it's squirt,
9: right?
0: Guns.
9: Yeah.
0: Squirt,
9: yeah.
0: Guns.
9: Yeah.
0: So they were arrested after they caused a disturbance at a drive-through. They were called to an area. The police were called to an area at Ellsworth and Rittenhouse, Ellsworth Loop and Rittenhouse, around 10 o'clock, just before 10 o'clock. Mm-hmm. And the report was there were people at the restaurant with guns. So the cops showed up. Two 17-year-olds were participating in the Senior Assassins game, which is a student-organized squirt gun game.
9: Mm-hmm. Mm-hmm.
0: So I'm waffling here. Mm. Because on one hand, if it looks like a gun, you can understand why the police show up in a big presence. Mm-hmm. Both were arrested, and they were booked into the county juvenile detention center for disorderly conduct. Now, I don't know what they did to get that charge.
9: Right.
0: Were they uncooperative? Were they? I don't know any of the answers. But the department says they don't endorse or encourage participation in the game. It acknowledges that some students choose to do it anyway. And they provided some guidance. So here's what the police do. And I don't think it's bad advice. Don't use water guns that look like real firearms. But don't they all have the orange?
9: Right.
0: I mean, unless
6: sure
0: you paint
6: no,
0: it.
6: No, not sure all of them.
0: They don't?
6: Not anymore. No, like you think about them being like the Nerf ones or whatever. Yeah. They're like bright orange and yeah. bright neon green. But no, they have plenty that are not.
0: But aren't they required?
6: Obvious.
0: Aren't they required to have an orange tip at least to show that it's fake?
6: They might. But if you're not a gun owner or a regular gun user, you might not know the difference there.
0: But the cops should.
9: The cops definitely should.
0: But I don't know. You may be right.
6: Yeah, once you arrive, yeah, then right. it's handled differently. But as far as calling in the first place. Mm-hmm.
0: And if you're talking yeah. teenagers, mm-hmm. you don't know that they didn't take a Sharpie and.
9: Right. And they're probably acting suspicious. Okay. Sneaking around.
0: Don't trespass or enter a business area, including parking lots. Don't run into the street or traffic or play the game around moving vehicles. This is all advice that you would say. This is common sense. Mm-hmm. You're also talking about teenagers.
6: Seniors at that.
0: Right.
6: Right. 17 and 18 year olds.
0: Don't aim or spray people who are not participating. Okay, fair enough. So maybe that's part of it too. What if they were
9: getting other people
6: right,
9: soaked?
6: What it doesn't say is, like you mentioned, the drive-through. Did they go into the restaurant at all?
0: Right.
6: Were they climbing up and over tables?
0: Right.
6: Did, you know, was there anybody else? Did they block somebody else in the drive-through?
9: Disrupting the business.
6: Because you're trying to be in this, you know, game of tag, if
0: yeah.
6: you will. You're trying to be incognito also.
0: Don't use or display the water guns in a threatening or disorderly manner. And all of this is good advice. I mean, right. I'm not saying the advice is bad. When I read the story at first, I thought, here we go again, East Valley teens. Mm-hmm. Then I heard it was squirt guns, and I thought, man, there's an overreaction there that if you got arrested for disorderly conduct. But we don't know, and I'm going to reach out and ask, were they squirting people? Were they going after people that weren't participating? Mm-hmm. Because I'd want you arrested too.
9: Yeah.
0: Mm-hmm. Were you then not compliant with the police when they showed up?
6: Right.
0: Were you not obeying lawful commands? Were you acting like a little jerk? Which we understand anybody that's ever been around or been a teenager, you know.
6: And how much of an example are they setting? Like, have police been called to this particular, you know, restaurant before? Because that's been, when you're talking about the grander scale of East Valley teen violence, that's been the problem, is at these fast food joints, and they're getting overrun with kids causing mayhem. So has this particular place been, you know, had a problem with that before? And then now here we go again. So the cops are going to come down hard on whoever it is, whatever they're doing.
0: So here's this. I'll tell you guys a story about what an idiot I was when I was a kid.
9: Let's hear it.
0: One more. This is another edition of what an idiot Mike
6: in
0: is.
6: In the files.
0: My buddy Scott and I lived very close to each other. There was a group of friends, a group of us in middle school that were kind of the terror of our neighborhood. And my buddy Scott and I, for whatever reason, when you were 12 years old, you think it's hilarious to moon cars when they drive by.
6: Mm-hmm.
0: So I know that that's not, we got to bring that back. Let's just say kids don't do enough mooning. That was a fun thing to do when we were kids. Notice that Nohalani got very quiet. But so we would moon cars and run, you know,
6: mm-hmm.
0: We mooned a cop.
6: Mm.
0: Yeah.
6: Yep.
0: So we ran because he turned his lights on, and we ran. And then we heard him yell, "Canine officer," and you could hear the dog barking in the back of the car. Hmm. We made the very wise decision to walk back out.
9: Come on out.
0: We didn't get arrested. We got our parents called, and we were told, quit being morons.
6: Mm-hmm.
0: And I'm absolutely sure when it was all said and done that they probably laughed about that for 20 minutes about what idiots we were.
6: Mm-hmm.
0: So my point is, kids are stupid.
9: They're always going to be stupid.
0: And yes. They're going to do, there's a line between disorderly behavior mm-hmm. that you need to be taken to jail for and taught a lesson, and stop being a stupid kid.
6: Yeah.
0: And so I don't know, I when they say, I'm just going to have to guess, if the cops are arresting a 17-year-old and taking him to a juvenile facility, mm-hmm. they had to have done something more than a squirt gun fight.
6: That's definitely where the question lies.
0: Right.
6: Absolutely. Yeah.
0: So I'm going to reach out. I just thought it was an interesting enough story with the East Valley violence we've seen.
6: Mm-hmm.
0: Are they reacting because they're stopping it before it gets worse? Are they reacting to the fact that they were accused of not reacting hard enough the last time? I just think it's a great question. It's a good question. All right. In a moment, we're going to talk about the CPI data, the economy. How do we get to where we need to go? Is it about reducing inflation alone, or is it also about growth? Next.
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6: It's 10:30. I'm Nohei Lonnie Graff. What do you want candidates to focus on this election?
18: 90% believe it's difficult for most Arizonans to cover basic monthly expenses.
6: The Center for the Future of Arizona has polled voters on key issues for the 2026 Arizona Voters Agenda, finding affordability remains a top concern for voters overall. Water, immigration, election integrity, and education also stood out as top issues. In many areas, there was agreement on solutions as well across party lines. New polling shows that nearly half of Americans don't believe our upcoming midterm elections will be handled fairly.
19: The Pew Research Center saying that 55% of both Republicans and Democrats say they don't trust the upcoming midterm elections. Former Maricopa County Recorder Stephen Richer joined Arizona's Morning News to say this distrust has been growing for the past year and a half.
20: Republicans have heard President Trump continue to suggest that our elections are rife with fraud. And then Democrats have gotten very nervous hearing the president talk about nationalizing elections.
19: Richer adds that if you're someone who doesn't trust our election process, the best thing you can do is get involved yourself.
20: Either as a temporary election worker with the county or as a partisan poll observer with your political party.
19: According to the polling, Democrats are now nearly just as likely as Republicans to have doubts about election fairness. Patrick Ugolini, KTAR News.
6: The city of Tempe will no longer share data from automatic license plate reading cameras with other police departments. It's also looking to find a new vendor for those cameras, which are currently provided by Flock. Councilman Bobby Nichols says he wants more information on exactly how officers are using the vehicle tracking technology.
21: This work is not over. These are steps that are being taken to mitigate the risks created by automated license plate readers. Flock, just one example of that.
6: You can access the last 30 days of Tempe PD's searches in the Flock system at tempe.gov. Now, let's check in with John Roller, who's live from the Valley Chevy Dealers Traffic Center.
22: All right. Thank you very much, Noah Lonnie. Well, taking a look at the Valley main lines right now, we do have slowing on the westbound side of the I-10 right now. Last report, we had slowing on the eastbound side of the I-10. This time, it's right from the 101 all the way out to 107th Avenue as you head out of the downtown area. Earlier crash, eastbound I-10 right at 7th Street. That is cleared away, but there is a little ADOT construction work going on, and just past the split, now seeing some slowing from an earlier crash on the northbound I-17 right near 7th Street. 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
6: Well, a mix of sun and clouds out there with more clouds building as we head into the evening hours and a 40% chance of rain. The high should climb to just 99 degrees and overnight lows should drop back into the mid 80s. Right now, it's 93 degrees in the city of Peoria. 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
0: So what do we do with the financial data? I think that we can argue, and the political argument's a fun one. Election year, we can talk about the economy. We should. We're going to. There are going to be repercussions for not having lower prices. You know, again, I voted for Donald Trump three times. There are a lot of things that he's done that I think are good accomplishments, but there's a lot of answers or a lot of questions he's going to have to answer for. Whether it's his fault or not, he blames himself or he doesn't. There were two things that the American people elected Donald Trump to do. They believe in him. And I still believe in the long run, they're going to be good things. One of them was the border security, which inarguably they have secured the border. You don't have to like what's happening with ICE now, but the border has been secured. Crime is down. Fentanyl overdoses are down. All of that's a true story. That's a victory. People don't like ICE. That's fine. But the border itself, victory. But the other is the economy. That during the first Trump administration, before COVID happened and afterwards, and many people don't want to give him credit. I don't care if you want to give him credit or not. It's all there for people to see objectively. Gasoline was under $3 per gallon. And because of that, the inflation, we had massive growth in the economy happening before COVID with no inflation. So we had job growth, we had wage growth, but we didn't have inflation. COVID happened, we spent a bunch of money, Joe Biden got elected, we had high inflation. So we reelected Donald Trump to a second term because many people believed, and it started off in his second term the same way. I will tell you that one of the biggest victories, I think, long term for America is going to be the energy policies of Donald Trump, opening up the lands for mining, opening up the lands for drilling, opening up the lands. If we could get refineries built in the long run, it'd be great for this country. I think the energy policies as far as drilling and fracking and using the land, not abusing it, has been a good thing for America. You don't have to agree with me, but you have to admit that we have, to a great extent, we had those low fuel prices again during the first part of his term in office because of the energy policies of this administration. We also saw Arab Emirates leave OPEC, diminishing that cartel's power. But after the attacks in Iran, we've watched fuel prices spike again. The American people don't have an appetite for it in a lot of ways. The consumer price index came in better than expected. Not great, but better than expected. So are we going to see a downward trend? The president's trying to allow diplomacy to work. He says that the Strait of Hormuz is open, that they control it. We control it. The United States controls it, not the Iranians. In the end, people vote with their wallets. We have personality conflicts. My mindset changed years ago when I began looking at politics like I look at sports. I am a diehard Miami Hurricane football fan. I love college football, and I've been a Hurricane since the 1970s. I can't stand the Florida Gators. I cannot stand the Florida State Seminoles. I cannot stand the Ohio State Buckeyes football programs. It's an irrational anger that I have during football season, and I know it. They're probably really good human beings. As a matter of fact, when Tim Tebow graduated from or played his last game at the University of Florida, I tweeted out, now I can go back to hating the Gators. But that's sports. I'm a D-backs fan. I can't stand the Dodgers. Can't stand them. When the Coyotes were here, I was such a huge Coyotes fan. I don't think I've ever had a disdain for a sports team like I have a disdain for the LA Kings. I just can't stand them. And it's not a rational thing. I don't know them. They're probably good people. We do the same thing with politics. If you're a Republican, you cannot stand Democrats. If you are a Democrat, you can't stand Republicans. And the hatred for Donald Trump, I've never seen anything like it. If Donald Trump rescued a baby from the ocean, he'd be accused of starving the sharks. There's no doubt about that. But when you step out of that, there are many, many people that vote just like you do, that vote with their wallets. They look at who's going to stay out of my day-to-day business and who's going to make sure I can make a living and feed my family. I need prices to be moderated. I need a good economy. And that's how I vote. And those are the people that will decide this election, which is why I think there's going to be accountability for what's happening. I still think we needed to do what we did in Iran. But I also can acknowledge that there's headwinds. You got to pay a big price. The Republicans are going to pay a big price because they did not fulfill the economic promise. For whatever reason it's happened, they didn't. And we'll see. I hope I'm wrong. I mean, from my political perspective, I hope I'm wrong. Because I think the economic policies are good policies. I am a low tax, small government person. And where you look at the people that are winning primaries, not everywhere, but you look at the Democratic Socialist candidates that believe punishing the rich leads to a good economy. I don't believe that to be true at all. I think it is horrible. But when it comes to the, unless we get a deal done, unless something happens in the next 30 days that says this issue is over in Iran, it's wide open, oil prices begin to drop dramatically, the job numbers begin or continue to be okay. This last month, we lost jobs. I'm anxious to see what August looks like. But there's going to be a price to pay. So looking at what's happening and dissecting what it is and what it really means is important for people to do, because the average person doesn't care about politics like you and I do. Have you ever gone to a game when you go watch the Suns play, or you go and watch the D-backs play or the Cardinals play? If you're a diehard fan, have you ever been at a sporting event with a fan that is so into the game, they live and die with every play, and you're sitting there thinking, okay, and you're looking at your phone, you know, and they live and die with every moment. Well, that's, there are people politically that live and die with every single moment. And there are other people that say, okay, I don't, you know, I can tell you who president is, and I might be able to name one of the senators. I probably couldn't tell you who my congressman is, but we vote. And those are the people that are going to decide the election. They always have, and they always will. They always have, and they always will. Coming up in just a moment, what we're going to do is we are going to talk to Gatos like we do each day, normally at 8:20. We're going to do it here. It's our called our Big Q poll question of the day. We'll get to it here in just a second. Bulldog security screens, securing your home. 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
6: 10:47. I'm Nohei Lonnie Graff. This is what you need to know right now. 1 to 2 inches of rain per hour are possible for parts of the state tonight. A flood watch is in effect for northern and much of central Arizona. The valley is likely looking at rain later this evening, along with strong winds and blowing dust. Arizona Attorney General Chris Mays is suing 3 Tucson apartment complexes for AC problems. The suit alleges some of its residents haven't been able to cool down below 80 since March. It also cites pest infestations and a routine lack of water. The AG did send previous warnings. For the second time in a year, the NBA's Los Angeles Lakers have been sold. Businessmen Josh Kushner, Ivanka Trump's brother-in-law, and Bob Iger, former Disney CEO, are the new owners, paying a record $12 billion for the team. All of our top stories are just 15 minutes away. For more news, go to KTAR.com or KTAR News app.
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0: Hey, good morning, Gatos.
27: I just jump-started my car.
0: You just jump-started your car?
27: Yeah, I got a dead battery. Come pick me up.
0: How could you have a dead battery in your car?
27: What'd you do? I don't know. I don't know. I don't know what I did, but I think it's definitely a dead battery.
0: Okay.
27: And I jump-started it. And I almost called you and said, listen, can you leave your show early? It's quite warm out here.
0: Did you, so did, how old is the battery?
27: Yeah, I don't know. I got a guide for that. How am I supposed to know this?
0: Well, listen, I just, because last time I had my vehicle serviced, my battery was kind of lagging. Yeah. You know, when I'd start my truck, you'd kind of hear it kind of lagging a little bit. And they actually warranted my battery because they don't last in this heat.
27: Woo! It took a while, man. I'm telling you, I was like, I might have to miss this call. And then Broomhead Show goes right into the crapper if I'm not on.
0: That's thank God you saved us.
27: I saved you. I mean, this was a moment in time that you're never going to forget.
0: Ever. Ever. And you know what? We're all we're all breathing a sigh of relief that you're safe.
27: Yeah. It's been a morning, you know. I don't know if I can make it in for 2 o'clock.
0: Hang on.
27: I'm not good with this type of pressure.
0: Hang on. Let me give you a little information that might help you. If I were you.
27: Oh, what do you got?
0: If I were you, this dead battery thing could be used to get out of the big company-wide meeting at noon.
27: already got out of that.
0: Oh, good. Good for you.
27: That's in my contract, man. I don't do meetings on Wednesdays, Thursdays, Fridays, Tuesdays, or Mondays. So I'm fine.
0: That's
27: but I did hear they were going to have food, so I may show up for the food.
0: Oh, yeah, but the food, you know the meeting lasts, what, 45 minutes, I think. So if you show up at 10 till.
27: Yeah, it's true. It's very true. Well, anyway, enough of my issues. Are you ready for the cue?
0: I'm ready for the cue.
27: All right. Scottsdale Mayor. How do you pronounce her last name?
0: Borowski? Borowski.
27: Lisa Borowski.
0: Yep.
27: Okay, she got a photo radar ticket, but it was dismissed after process servers were unable to reach her.
0: Yep.
27: So I'm asking, she's the mayor. Should she pay the ticket? Yes or no? What do you think?
0: I think absolutely not.
27: Oh, I think she should pay it.
0: I don't.
27: She has to set an example for the people of
0: Scotland. You're right. She has to set an example, and I think she is setting an example. If you don't get served with a ticket by a process server, I ain't paying it. She has the same rights as everybody else.
27: I think that it shows she's above the law, Broomhead.
0: No, listen. All right. If you got a photo radar ticket in the mail, hypothetically, but you never saw it, it never came to the house, and they didn't show up to press serve you. You're a public figure, Gato. Yeah. Should you have to pay a ticket you were never served?
27: I would pay a ticket, yes, because I want to lead by example, Broomhead.
0: You are such a liar.
27: You know
0: I never
27: I would
0: thought
27: do? I would double it. I would pay double the fine.
0: You are such a liar.
27: Yeah, there's no way I'm paying that.
0: Right. Well, and here's the thing about this. What I found out, did you read the story that said that the policy in Scottsdale is that the process servers don't visit your place of business. They visit your home only unless it's a second or third offense. If it's the first offense, they don't go to where you work.
27: I hope they don't go to where I work, for crying out loud.
0: Yep.
27: I would tell people I'm not there either.
0: Right.
27: You know, and by the way, we hear some of these process servers are dressing up like an Amazon
0: I know. Yeah.
27: Delivery person.
0: I saw that.
27: That's BS.
0: Yep.
27: That's BS. I don't like that.
0: Yeah.
27: No.
0: Well, but you know,
27: they don't like photo radar.
0: I don't think they get paid unless they serve the ticket. Like, you don't get paid for the attempt. You only get paid for a legal service.
27: Yeah. Yeah. I know if you get served the ticket and you don't pay it, then you're in, I believe, contempt of court.
0: Sure. Oh, they'll suspend your license. Yeah.
27: Yeah. Yeah.
0: I
27: wonder if she even. Go ahead.
0: I had a lady show up at my house once, a couple show up at my house once with a photo radar ticket, and it wasn't for me. They asked for a guy, does this guy live here? And I said, no. And she said, are you sure? I said, it's not a very big house, lady. He's never lived here. He doesn't live here. She actually threw the paperwork in the front door, hit one of my wife's daughters, and said, you've been served. We picked it up, and it wasn't for me. It was for somebody else. And they actually filed service as served. That happened to me.
27: Wow.
0: I hate photo radar.
27: That sounds like a fight to break out.
0: I hate photo radar.
27: Holy.
0: Yep.
27: Yeah, I don't like photo radar either. Unless you're going to do, like, a school zone.
0: Right.
27: Or if there's, like, a very dangerous intersection where there's proof that accidents are happening over and over again, and you want to put up photo radar, that might save some people. Other than that, I don't like it.
0: I'm with you. See, we do agree on some things.
27: We agree on some things.
0: Yeah.
27: Now, should I turn my car off? Is that a bad idea?
0: Yeah, it's a bad idea. I wouldn't turn the motor off. All right, man. We will talk.
27: You're off in it.
0: What?
27: You're off in an hour. I may call you.
0: Yeah, give me a call. I'll talk to you tomorrow.
27: I'll see you.
0: All right, that's Gatos. The BQ poll question today is brought to you by your Valley Toyota dealers. Don't forget the Amazing Arizonans podcast is available. 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These are great Arizona stories. You're going to love them. There's many coming in our next season. Been doing this for 3 years. We hope you will check them out. Coming up in a few moments, a visit from the surprise mayor. We are going to talk about the ICE facility that's supposed to be built there, the website that's supposed to inform citizens. We'll get a catch up from the mayor of Surprise. That's all going to happen in the final hour of the program. So stick around.
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6: Coming up on 11 o'clock, I'm Nohei Lonnie Graff.
18: 90% believe it's difficult for most Arizonans to cover basic monthly expenses.
6: The Center for the Future of Arizona has polled voters on key issues, finding affordability remains a top concern.
24: According to the center's 2026 Arizona Voters Agenda, the vast majority of Arizona voters say it's too expensive to get by. Paul Bentz with polling group High Ground Inc. also says younger voters are especially concerned and have considered leaving Arizona.
18: 43% of the electorate that says they would consider because of rising costs. If you look particularly younger voters under the age of 49, in this case, half or more than half said that they would consider moving elsewhere.
24: Affordability, water, immigration, election integrity, and education all stood out as top issues. In many areas, there was agreement on solutions across party lines. Ballin Overstolz, KTAR News.
28: This is big tent politics at its best.
6: John Giles, the former Republican Mesa turned independent, has been confirmed to be Katie Hobbs's running mate in the November election for governor. Comes after a week of rumors circulating around the team up, a situation that Democratic strategist Stacey Pearson says was an interesting way to vet a candidate. Pearson joined Arizona's Evening News, adding that Giles is someone who has put his state and country over GOP party loyalty, having previously endorsed Democrats like Kamala Harris in 2024. Goodyear Police reporting an audit of department flock cameras flagged an officer potentially violating department policy. The officer involved was immediately placed on administrative leave with access to the department's computer systems cut off. No details have been shared on how the officer may have violated policy or law.
1: The possibility exists, as we're seeing around the country.
6: And on that note, the city of Tempe will no longer share data from automatic license plate reading cameras with other police departments. It's also looking to find a new vendor for those cameras, which are currently provided by Flock. Councilman Bobby Nichols says he wants more information on exactly how officers are using the vehicle tracking technology.
1: This work is not over. These are steps that are being taken to mitigate the risks created by automated license plate readers. Flock, just one example of that.
6: You can access the last 30 days of Tempe PD searches in the Flock system at tempe.gov. We are learning more about the security measure taken during President Trump's trip to Turkey, where he snuck onto a different plane. More from ABC News Chief Washington correspondent Jonathan Carl.
2: The traveling press and most of his staff remained on the now decoy Air Force One, including Treasury Secretary Scott Bessent and Secretary of State Marco Rubio. Sources tell ABC News that both Bessent and Rubio knew that Trump had been taken off the plane because of a serious threat. Many others on the plane, however, had no idea what was going on.
4: Eyes on Education.
6: This week, we've heard from lawmakers in Arizona about the state's teacher shortage, and now we're hearing from teachers themselves. Joshua Murray is an English teacher in the Buckeye Union High School District who took a break due to stress. He tells KTAR he needed a second job to make ends meet. And for Murray, dwindling respect for teachers statewide was also a factor.
8: I think it all goes down to teachers aren't respected. And that comes from common misunderstanding and misconceptions about the profession from society, right? Teachers are often villainized.
6: You can read more education solutions stories by going to ktar.com/education. KTAR eyes on the economy. The economy in the Four Corners region is struggling due to the decline of the coal industry, but a new state tribal agreement hopes to bring about long-term resiliency. Arizona Governor Katie Hobbs offered more state resources for tribal nations, planning ahead for future closures, and wants to ensure coal workers' success in new industries.
19: The Navajo Nation and Hopi tribe lost substantial government revenues, affecting their ability to provide critical services to their citizens.
6: She signed the Memorandum of Understanding alongside Hopi tribe chairman Lamar Kivima and Navajo Nation President Boo Nigrin. Now for a check on traffic as we inch closer to that lunchtime hour. Here's John Roller live from the Valley Chevy Dealers Traffic Center.
20: All right. Thank you very much, LaDonna. Right now, the Valley roadway's looking pretty good. The only slowing on the main lines, of course, is right in the construction zone if you are headed northbound on the 51. From Highland to Coulter, not too bad. Just lean to the left. The lanes narrow down there for you. And also, we do have a little bit of slowing now starting to develop on the westbound 202 Red Mountain Freeway from 32nd Street all the way over to the mini stack. And one crash on the board surface street-wise, Indian School Road, just east of 47th Avenue. John Roller, KTAR News.
6: 40% chance of rain in the forecast. That does include the valley, but likely later this evening. Partly cloudy skies the rest of the day, a high of 99 degrees. Overnight lows back in the mid-80s, but the humidity will be there too. 94 degrees right now in the city of Chandler. 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
0: All right, it's always good to catch up with the mayors across the valley. And one of my favorite people to talk with is the mayor of Surprise, Kevin Sarter. Mayor, it's good to see you.
21: Morning. Thanks for having
0: Appreciate
21: me.
0: Appreciate you coming in. So I'm going to read a headline from a KTAR News story. About 6 days ago, it was updated. New website on Surprise ICE facility shows city still in the dark on key questions. Is that a fair assessment?
21: Yes.
0: Okay. So what is the, I know that you've created a website so that residents of Surprise, citizens in Surprise, can be updated with the information you can, but you can only give them information that you have.
3: Yeah, it's, and that's exactly, I mean, we've been working on this since, you know, January, trying to get information for our residents. And so we just wanted to put it in one spot. I mean, there's links to documents, there's links to videos, and it just really lays out everything that we know, everything that, you know, we have authority to do and not do. And so we really just want to be, you know, transparent with our residents because it's important.
0: Well, there were two things when you and I started talking about this, when you came in studio the first time, there were two things I was left with. And one of them is letting the citizens know that there's only so much you have control over, that the federal government can do this. But I thought that it was very thoughtful of you to say, listen, there are certain things we need to know, because if law enforcement or fire or rescue needs to respond, it's not going to be the FBI. It's going to be your public safety people. So you kind of need to know what you're up against. And those two things, how do you balance the two with the information you're getting?
3: You know, we're just trying to be as proactive as we can getting that information. It's you know, the lawsuit with, you know, AG Mays back in April that kind of put a stop with, you know, the information that we're getting. So we met with DHS a little over a month ago, I believe, and their attorney's like, hey, we can't say anything. And so, again, we're just trying to get the information. That's what this website's about. It's not a ton of new information, but just a central place for people to go, because we get a lot of, you know, people come into the council meetings and saying, you know, this and that. But I think for me, the thing about the city not doing anything is probably the most challenging part for me, because we have been working and we've been working a lot to get the information for our residents.
0: And I mean, as much as you can understand why the attorney general would try to step in, is it hindering the information because they can't talk to you because of ongoing litigation, that it's limited in what they can tell you about what they're doing, and what are some of the things they can tell you?
3: That's exactly right. And so we, they still haven't given us a site plan yet. And they're going, Garter World's trying to get information for the environmental assessment that they're doing. And so they reached out to our city management and we're saying, hey, go through the same steps and same process as anybody else. And still trying to get that information is what...

0: know everything that, you know, we have authority to do and not do. And so we really just want to be, you know, transparent with our residents because it's important.
1: Well, there were two things when you and I started talking about this, when you came in studio the first time, there were two things I was left with. And one of them is letting the citizens know that there's only so much you have control over, that the federal government can do this. But I thought that it was very thoughtful of you to say, listen, there are certain things we need to know, because if law enforcement or fire or rescue needs to respond, it's not going to be the FBI. It's going to be your public safety people. So you kind of need to know what you're up against. And those two things, how do you balance the two with the information you're getting?
0: You know, we're just trying to be as proactive as we can getting that information. It's you know, the lawsuit with, you know, AG Mays back in April, that kind of put a stop with, you know, the information that we're getting. So we met with DHS a little over a month ago, I believe, and their attorney's like, hey, we can't say anything. And so, again, we're just trying to get the information. That's what this website's about. It's not a ton of new information, but just a central place for people to go, because we get a lot of, you know, people coming into the council meetings and saying, you know, this and that. But I think for me, the thing about the city not doing anything is probably the most challenging part for me, because we have been working, and we've been working a lot to get the information for our residents.
1: And I mean, as much as you can understand why the attorney general would try to step in, is it hindering the information because they can't talk to you because of ongoing litigation, that it's limited in what they can tell you about what they're doing, and what are some of the things they can tell you?
0: That's exactly right. And so they still haven't given us a site plan yet. And they're going, Garter World's trying to get information for the environmental assessment that they're doing. And so they reached out to our city management, and we're saying, hey, go through the same steps and same process as anybody else. And still trying to get that information is what this facility will be.
1: When you hear the citizens talk about this, there's got to be some things that you nod your head and say, that's a legitimate concern. Mm-hmm. And there's got to be some other things that you think that maybe because they don't have answers may not necessarily be correct. So how do you correct people when they come to you with something that may not be a legitimate concern?
0: I mean, we hear all residents. I mean, whether their concern's legitimate or not, we still listen.
1: Right.
0: And so I think it's about getting that information out, that information on the website. And so it's just, again, trying to work with our federal, you know, agencies to get that info.
1: Well, and I think that's the frustration, is that for the people that are against this, and I can understand, listen, even if it's not a danger to the public, I can understand that having some kind of a detention facility mm-hmm. near where my house is not necessarily going to be good for my property value. That's got to be a legitimate concern for some people.
0: I think so. For sure.
1: Yeah, that they would. And now whether it ends up being a problem or not, it's not something like you want parks and schools near your house, but not mm-hmm. necessarily detention facilities. Right. Has the federal government, has DHS been responsive to that concern?
0: I don't know if residents reach out to DHS directly and get that information. And we encourage residents to, you know, if they do have a concern, or anybody really, to reach out to their federal elected officials. I think those are the people that have the most influence to do something about this particular facility.
1: So in your conversations, because you have to be the liaison between the citizens of Surprise and the federal government, are you bringing those concerns to DHS, and are they responsive at all to some of these concerns?
0: Yeah, our last meeting, I brought up a lot of those concerns. Concerns about the chemical facility next to it, concerns about, you know, DHS activity in the area. And it really boiled down to, well, we're in a lawsuit. We can't say what the facility will or will not be. They're doing the environmental assessment up to 1,500 beds. I know initially they told us it would be, you know, a little over 500 beds, but now they're going to do 1,500 beds. And so just to give them some flexibility, I guess, in the planning process, but they still don't have the information that they can give to us. But I do bring up those concerns because, you know, it's a direct conversation with DHS. The people from Washington came down, the field directors here in Arizona were there, and so I express a lot of those concerns.
1: How concerned are you about protests? That we have seen protests get violent or almost violent, but certainly contentious, if not violent. How concerned are you for your public safety officials and your residents that it may not be people from Surprise, people from all over? How concerned are you?
0: It's a legitimate concern, you know, and I would like to think that, you know, with, you know, people would respect one another. But, you know, I know the Surprise police are prepared for any contingency. They're absolute professionals. And so whatever situation develops, they're going to be able to react to it. But it is a concern of mine because, you know, Surprise is an incredible city. 170,000 residents. We're building just a beautiful city with, you know, like you said, the parks, all of it. And sort of for this, you know, spotlight to come on to our city from the federal government saying, hey, by the way, we're going to put this in the city, no control over it, no, you know, feedback or anything on the front end of it.

0: And so for that to come back onto the city, it can be frustrating, but we're going to do, our police are ready, our city's ready, and we're just going to continue to try to get as much information as we can to make sure that our residents are knowledgeable about it.
1: Well, and the other thing where it's a little unique to you is that other cities have had to put out statements and have made statements saying that whether or not they're going to cooperate with ICE. Mm-hmm. But it's different for you because this isn't about cooperating on an operation. This could be a public safety issue that your officers would have to deal with because the facility's in your town. So it's not as if they're coming in and whether you're going to assist or not. This right. is how you're going to deal with a facility that's permanent on your in your city. What are the? Can you let us in on some of the conversation with your public safety officials on dealing with those things that are unique, that it's not a one and done? Mm-hmm. This is an everyday thing.
0: Yeah. Yeah. The city does not enforce immigration by any stretch. I mean, that's not our role. So, I mean, the conversations with the city manager, with the police chief, fire chief, it's just developing courses of action to make sure that, you know, the people that do want to demonstrate have a place to do that safely, and make sure that if there are counter protesters, they have a place to do that safely, and that there are plans and procedures in place to make sure that, again, no matter what contingency, you know, we're ready. And I do feel 100% confident in our police and fire to react to that.
1: When it comes to it, have they given you any kind of a timeline? I know things have been delayed because of the lawsuit, but have they been coming to you with a timeline of when you can expect some answers?
0: No, not with the lawsuit. I mean, we went back in March to D.C. and I got it open by the summer. And so I just think there's a disconnect between, you know, the federal government, the federal level with the field office and what is happening. I mean, you had 11 of these facilities, seven of them were, you know, dropped. And so now we have the four left, surprises one of them. And so it can be very frustrating at the local level when you have those decisions made at different echelons of government, you know, federal, state, and they go directly to, you know, the local level. But that's why we're here. And it's, I think, important, you know, when people come in and talk and express their concerns at the council meetings, that's what government is. And I feel while it can, you know, we hear from both sides, I think it's important that people are heard because they want to be heard and they want to have their concerns, you know, expressed.
1: So before I let you go, I want to give you an opportunity to address something because I know that you don't make this about you, but mm-hmm. you can't follow this story without seeing the personal attacks that happen. Mm-hmm. And so people have called you a coward. People have addressed you personally that you've done something. How do you address your approach, or what do you say to those people that are saying they're holding you responsible? Mm-hmm.
0: You know, I don't really have much of a response because I don't, they're, you know, I want to hear them and I want to hear their concerns, but, you know, how they personally feel about me is not anything that I can control. So I just continue to try to, you know, be professional and you know, lead this city the best that I can. If somebody, you know, I knew coming into it, people were going to have different opinions about me, good and bad. And so I just, you know, take it with a grain of salt and keep going.
1: But it's fair to say if they know that you're not doing enough, that you're mm-hmm. not doing enough, but your hands are tied because you're dealing with a federal entity mm-hmm. that has the ability to do what they're doing. And you are kind of at their mercy in this. If they can only, they only have to cooperate as much as they want to.
0: The federal government.
1: Yes.
0: Yeah. Absolutely.
1: That's what I'm talking about.
0: Absolutely.
1: I appreciate the time as always. It is an interesting to sit down with you, and you've been very, very gracious with your time and transparent with this. Hopefully this website's going to help eventually when you get some answers, but I appreciate you coming and talking today.
0: Thanks for having me.
1: All right. That is Mayor Kevin Sarter from the town of Surprise. We'll be back here in just a couple of moments. Let me talk quickly about the Life Changer Loan Program, which I am now a client of. Shane and his team have walked me through this process. I will say to you more emphatically now than before, if you have a good payment history, if you have good credit, if you have equity in your home, there is absolutely no reason why you should be in a traditional mortgage. Why should it take 15 or 30 years to pay all that down? 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Now, again, not everybody qualifies for this, but if you do, it really is a life changer. 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It's my equity, and I can get to it. It's not too good to be true. This isn't magic. It is just math. Let them explain it to you. 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
7: 11:17. I'm Nohei Lonnie Graff, and this is what you need to know right now. 1 to 2 inches of rain per hour are possible for parts of the state tonight. Flood watch is in effect for northern and much of central Arizona. The valley is likely looking at rain later this evening, along with strong winds and blowing dust. Tomorrow, visitors, residents, and park staff are being asked to practice strict water conservation at the Grand Canyon National Park. Camper services at Mather Campground water spigots will be turned off, and campfires within Mather and Desert View campgrounds are prohibited. Americans' credit card debt is about to reach a new high. Federal Reserve Bank of New York counts $1.26 trillion in outstanding credit card debt in the U.S., and it points to rising costs for things like groceries and gas over the past several months. All of our top stories are just 15 minutes away. 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The Dow is up about 10 points, S&P 24 points, the NASDAQ is up 157 points. For more money news, visit the Business Center at KTAR.com.
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1: All right, time to catch up on today's biggest headlines. Did you hear this?
14: Did you hear this? 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
15: All righty, Mike. More news with Flock. Goodyear PD announced discipline against an officer for misusing Flock camera system. During an audit of department Flock cameras, investigators flagged concerning activity regarding an office potentially violating department policy. The officer involved was immediately placed on administrative leave with access cut off to the department's computer system. We had Trevor Chandler from Flock on yesterday, Mike. Going off what he said, do you think the problem is with the fact that cameras exist, or do we just need better people using them?
1: I know the police chief out in Goodyear. He's a very, very good person, proud of being a cop, and holds their officers to a very high standard, which I think all the residents of our cities expect. So if you are misusing the technology, if you are doing something outside of the policies, there has to be accountability. So in this regard, if they're catching it through the Flock audit system, the audit system is doing its job, so there aren't people falling through the cracks. Does this mean retraining? Was it whatever that is none of my business. But I don't think it's the technology in this case. It's either people ignoring or people not understanding what the rules are and the regulations. So it's got to be fixed. But I don't think that in this case that it's a Flock issue. This is more of an agency or an operator issue.
15: And a new piece of tech straight out of science fiction.
16: ICE officers may soon have a controversial new tool at their disposal. The Associated Press has learned that Immigration and Customs Enforcement plans to spend $20 million on specially designed gloves that can deliver painful electric shocks.
15: What do you think these ICE agents will use these for, and will it be an effective tool for all law enforcement?
1: Listen, I will tell you that with the transition for officers to less lethal technology has been a game changer. The what they used to call, I think they may still call, the ladder of force that starts with a verbal request. It can go to a verbal command. It could then go to a combat if necessary. But it would always leap from that to, you know, deadly force. The ability to stop someone without using deadly force is a great thing. When you have something like a taser, if you watch when in a police situation, when an officer draws a taser and says, stop or I'm going to tase you, many times that's a behavioral change because they don't want that. I watch personally when a canine shows up, when a dog shows up, and they say, stop what you're doing or I'm going to turn my dog loose. It is a behavior modifier. So in one way, people can say this is cruel. But in the other way, if it stops bad behavior before it starts, it's a great tool of deterrence. And I think that it's going to be a good thing ultimately. If it wasn't connected to ICE, I think there'd be a lot less uproar about it. You are listening to Did You Hear This? Every day at this time to catch you up on headlines.
15: The Pew Research Center saying that 55% of both Republicans and Democrats say they don't trust the upcoming midterm elections. Former Maricopa County recorder Stephen Richard joined Arizona's Morning News to say the distrust has been growing for the past year and a half.
17: Republicans have heard President Trump continue to suggest that our elections are ripe with fraud. And then Democrats have gotten very nervous hearing the president talk about nationalizing elections.
15: Is there anything we can do to get each other on the same page?
1: Yeah, pass the SAVE Act. Make sure that people have to show ID. I think that is what 80% of people on both sides of the aisle agree. If we had voter ID laws, if you had to prove who you were to register to vote, you had to prove who you were to vote, like we do in our state elections, people would be a lot more likely to believe how the election results are. Now, I don't believe in stolen elections. I don't think the elections have been stolen. I am one of the been the very outspoken Republicans saying that we shouldn't go down that road. But on the other hand, when you now hear people on the other side of the aisle saying that the president or somebody else is going to change the results of elections, you're an election denier, too, just in a different way. If we had proof that people were who they said they were to vote, it would go a long way to quelling suspicions on both sides. Get it passed and things will get better.
15: And there's a snake in my boot. Scratch that. My helmet.
18: It happened during practice at Maumelle High School right outside Little Rock. The player felt something weird in his headgear during warm-ups last week and brought his helmet to one of the assistant coaches. Inside, behind some padding, there was a slithering 2-foot-long cottonmouth, one of the most venomous snakes in North America. Animal control had to submerge the helmet in water to get it to come out. The player grabbed another helmet and continued practice. Sherry Preston, ABC News.
15: Now, that's a good reason not to move to Arkansas, but we do live in Arizona, home of the Diamondback. Do you have a good snake encounter story, Mike?
1: Yeah, I
15: do.
1: Let's
15: hear it.
1: I was renting a condo in a very, very, very nice development in North Scottsdale when I first got divorced. It was the kind of neighborhood that I drive a really nice truck, but I drive a truck that every time I pulled in, it kind of looked like I was there to fix something. Like I didn't quite fit in. And I walked out of my front door one day and there was about a 4.5 foot, very fat rattlesnake right outside of my front door. And as people have know, I am deathly afraid. So this was not a good encounter for me. Yeah, I'm not a fan. I understand they were here first. I don't care. They terrify me.
15: Me too.
1: I have an irrational fear of snakes. I know it's irrational, but it's real. I don't want to be near them. I don't want to touch them. People think it's funny to bring them around me. And I'm like, listen, I am going to kill that. I can't stop myself. So you think it's funny. It's not funny to me.
15: No
1: it gives
15: joking.
1: Me nightmares.
15: No joke.
1: All right, coming up in a moment, what we're going to do one more time, we're going to talk about the economy. How do we get to where we want to go? We'll do that here in just a moment. Let me talk about Window World for a moment. As hot as the temperatures are and the complaints we have about our energy bills, what can you do about it? 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
5: It's 11:32. I'm Nohei Lonnie Graff.
6: Not make this election simply about what candidate to vote against.
5: The Center for the Future of Arizona has polled voters for the 2026 Arizona Voters Agenda, finding election integrity to be a top issue. Paul Bentz with polling group High Ground Inc. says in many areas, voters agreed across party lines, but not when it comes to current perceptions of election security.
6: But there is a partisan outlier here among Republicans. The only group where that confidence does not reach a majority, it's 45% among Republicans.
5: Affordability, water, immigration, and education all stood out as top issues. And on that note, a new Pew Research poll found similar, with only 55% of Americans overall having confidence that the midterms will be fair and accurate. Former Maricopa County Recorder Stephen Richard joined Arizona's Morning News to say the confidence of both parties has been decreasing for the past year and a half.
17: Republicans have heard President Trump continue to suggest that our elections are rife with fraud. And then Democrats have gotten very nervous hearing the president talk about nationalizing elections.
5: Richard adds that this mistrust goes beyond politics, too, as the general population doesn't trust most professions like doctors, police, and the courts. It may be virtual currency, but the money you could lose is very real.
7: Some states have banned cryptocurrency ATMs, but in Arizona, that's not the case.
8: There's 600 crypto ATMs in Arizona, 300 in Maricopa County, and I looked up this morning, there's one a mile away.
7: Brian Watson with the victim advocacy group ROSE, or Resources Outreach to Safeguard the Elderly, tells Arizona's Morning News the scammers are using them to steal people's money.
8: What scammers do is they direct people there with a load of cash in their hands, stick it in the machine. You think you're investing or paying off a bill, but you've lost it.
7: Always be skeptical of unplanned calls and be especially wary if a person is demanding to be paid in crypto. Always save the receipts from a crypto ATM, and if you're scammed, immediately report it to the Arizona Attorney General's office. LaDonna Harvey, KTAR News.
5: That's LaDonna. I'm Nohei Lonnie Graff. Now let's check in with Jim Roller, live from the Valley Chevy Dealers Traffic Center.
9: Well, first of all, Nohei Lonnie, I've got to apologize. Good friend of mine called and said, hey, last report, you called Nohei Lonnie LaDonna. And I did not. And he goes, yeah, you did. Go back and listen. I did. And yeah, I called you LaDonna, and I apologize.
5: Autopilot. It's okay.
9: Hey, right now, Valley Main Lines are looking pretty good. We have a little bit of slowing as you come westbound on the I-10 south of Sky Harbor, right to the split, and that light slowing stays with you to about 7th Street. Once you're headed northbound on the I-17 towards the stack, you are good to go. And one surface street crash on the board right now, 44th Street, just north of Indian School Road. 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John Roller, KTAR News.
5: Well, we're hearing northern part of the state is already getting poured on. We do have a 40% chance of rain here in the valley, but it's likely later this evening into the overnight hours. We'll see partly cloudy skies in the meantime, climb to a high of 99 degrees with those overnight lows dropping into the mid 80s. Right now it's 96 degrees in Litchfield Park. I'm Nohei Lonnie Graff, and weather is brought to you by 72 Sold. 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
20: It's Gatos, and we've got the face-off. 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
1: All right, final half hour of the show coming up, story roundup, but let's dive into this. How do we get to where we need to go? I got a couple of things on the economy. First of all, consumer price index came out better than expected. Not a huge reaction on Wall Street today. Things are in the green, but pretty flat across the board. Not big gains, no losses. Oil prices, oil futures moderated a little bit. Everyone's watching the Middle East for these things, but I went on this little bit of not a rant, but I talked about this earlier. It is important for us to change what we can. We're carrying this right now, and we're going to hand it off to the next generation. But what are we telling the next generation? And I think that's a very important thing to do. We are going to, as adults, disagree to how we get to where we want to go. I'm going to give you my opinion. When it takes $110,000, $118,000, $120,000 in order to afford a home in the Phoenix area, telling young people they're never going to achieve that dream, I don't think is the right message to send. But telling a young person, what do you want? If you've got a dream that you want, live the dream, okay? But you're setting yourself up possibly for not having a lot of money. If the dream is a lifestyle, if your dream is, I would like to be able to earn enough money, then go do something and be really good at it. I have always lived by this. I believe that wealth follows excellence. If you're the best at something, you will be wealthy. If you're one of the top 32 quarterbacks in the NFL, you're going to make millions of dollars. If you're Larry Fitzgerald and you are considered in your generation, the best of your generation, you are going to end your career a very wealthy person. Now, not all of us have that kind of unique talent to be the best at that. But if I was an electrician for 25 years, if you're the best electrician in town, you are going to be wealthy. That's just how it goes. If you are a plumber, if you are an air conditioning technician, if you're a carpenter, if you own a company and you are the best at what you do, you will be wealthy. Wealth will follow excellence. So then go be excellent at something, whatever that something is. Find out what you're good at. Go do that. If for you, it's about living a dream and I have a dream job I want to do, it's not about the money, it's a dream, then go live your dream. That's fine. But you are going to sacrifice the wealth part of it. Saying to a young person that is finishing their sophomore year in high school, getting ready to start their junior year in high school, are you going to go to college? And if so, what do you want to do? Are you going to pay for a college education that is going to pay you enough to pay off those student loans? Are you wealthy enough to pay for it yourself? If not, you better find a career path that's going to pay you enough to pay off those loans, to buy the home you want, to get a nicer car. But if it's a dream that I really want to be an archaeologist, whatever it is. And so I know that an archaeologist doesn't make much money, but I'm going to live that dream. Fine. But telling kids how it is and what they need to do to get to where they want to go, I think serves them much better. I wish somebody had advised me that way. I found a trade at a young age. I fell into a trade that I was good at. It served me well for 25 years. I spent 25 years in the trades. I was never unemployed. And I was good at it. And then I found this. And I love this. I never realized I would love something as much as I love what I do. The scary thing for me is what we do is we tell young people, it's really hard. Life is really hard. And you're never going to achieve your dreams. And now politically, if you're going to tell them you can't achieve your dreams because rich people are stealing them, is a joke. Marco Rubio was asked, what's your hope for America at a time like this? And he said, my hope has always been that anyone from anywhere can accomplish anything in this country. I would point to immigrants that come here starting with absolutely nothing, and many of them with a language barrier. And you watch the lives they carve out for themselves. That America is still the greatest place in the world. But you can choose your path. Now, that doesn't mean circumstances are going to be in your favor all the time. It doesn't mean that there aren't going to be failures, but you have to decide. And that for me is the biggest lesson that we should be doing. When you say to a kid, look right now, inflation is high. This is where the job market is. But look at this. There are construction jobs that are open. If for you, it's about a lifestyle, go find out, go take a class. If you're a high school kid, you should be taking CTE courses or go to the CTEDs, go to EVIT, go to WestMech, get a skill, leave high school. Journeyman welders are making $75,000, $80,000 a year. When it comes to the electricians, and I grew up as an electrician, I started out in the trade making $4 an hour. $4 an hour. That was 1985, but it was only $4 an hour. There are electricians right now that are specializing in data centers and the manufacturing in this world, and they're making six figures. And not hundreds of thousands, like $250,000 a year with overtime and benefits. Now, it's a specialized niche, but once again, go be good at it. Go be excellent. And if you're excellent at something, and I would rather be on that path, yes, we're going to argue about the economy, and we should. There are going to be repercussions in elections based on the economy, and it always should be that way. Always. But man, young people need to hear that this is still the greatest country in the world, and you can still dictate your future. And I hope they live by that creed. All right, coming up in a moment, we catch up with our story roundup, which we do every day to end the show. We'll get to it here in just a moment. Before I close it out, let's talk about Resolution Copper. I love this project. The hundreds of millions of dollars in investment, the $20 million in a water program, the tens of millions of dollars they've invested in the tribal concerns, not just in their area, but across the state of Arizona. They really are someone that's invested in their community. They just awarded $110 million in U.S. contracts to Advance Underground Mine in Superior, Arizona. When this project is up and running at full capacity, there's going to be over 3,000 people employed in this project between contract employees and full-time employees. Many of those jobs, very high-paying, secure jobs. And by the way, this project has 25% of our nation's copper needs here for the next 50 to 75 years. That's generational employment. It is a great project that I think we can all be very, very, very proud of. The world is watching this project, and it's happening right here in Arizona. Look it up yourself on their website, resolutioncopper.com.
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5: 11:46. I'm Nohei Lonnie Graff. This is what you need to know right now. Goodyear Police reporting an audit of department flock cameras flagged an officer of potentially violating department policy. That officer was immediately placed on administrative leave with access to the department's computer systems cut off. Concerns of the state's future access to water listed near the top of the Center for the Future of Arizona's 2026 Arizona Voters Agenda poll. 71% of voters are not confident the state will have enough water for future growth. 90% of voters also expressed concerns about day-to-day affordability. A new state tribal agreement hopes to expand resources and create new opportunities for former coal workers in the Four Corners region. The Navajo Nation lost $50 million in annual revenue after the closure of the Navajo Generating Station and Kayenta Mine, while the Hopi tribe lost 1,900 jobs. All of our top stories are just 15 minutes away. For more news, go to KTAR.com or the KTAR News app.
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27: He's your Huckleberry. He's Mike Broomhead. And this is another story roundup.
1: Way to go, Paul.
30: Hey, do it.
1: All right. I'm gonna be careful. We're gonna drag Nohelani into this only when we feel safe that it's not gonna violate her.
5: You keep me in a safe
1: integrity.
5: Space.
1: Are either one of you hikers or either one of you big workout people?
30: Yeah, I love
5: hiking. I enjoy hiking. Yeah.
1: Okay.
5: I love hiking.
1: What is more hydrating than water, according to dietitians? After a long hike, and you know you got to replenish. What are they saying? What are experts now saying is more hydrating than water?
5: Watermelon.
1: Okay,
5: that's what I've heard. Watermelon.
30: Coconut water? I don't know.
1: This is something I think both of you thinking hot and sweaty from a hike that you can't wait to have a big glass of milk.
30: Oh, gross.
5: No.
30: Oh, God.
5: I mean, I know what I'd like to drink afterwards,
1: yeah, right.
5: But what the dietitians are saying, and neither.
1: They are
5: put
1: saying.
5: Milk on the top of that list.
1: That according to this, even whole milk is more hydrating, and they say the milk fats turn into electrolytes that replenish. I just can't even imagine being overheated and drinking a glass of milk.
30: I will never, ever do that.
1: Yeah.
5: No, your mouth, that cotton mouth that would happen, feel like it would be like, you know.
1: Yeah.
5: Exaggerated.
1: Yeah, and if you don't have lactose intolerance, that would give you lactose intolerance.
30: Sure will.
1: This promotion I heard was going to happen, And it did happen. And if I were in sports, this is quite possibly the best promotion ever. Did you guys see what the White Sox did? Mm-mm. It was Pope Hat Night. Because Pope's from Chicago.
5: Yeah. Right. Love it, that.
1: And so the home runs, when the White Sox hit a home run, they put a Pope hat on the... It is the best promotion ever.
30: That's so funny.
5: That's awesome.
1: I'm not a practicing Catholic anymore. I would go just for... can you imagine what they're selling for on eBay right now?
30: I'd be waiting.
5: I mean, that city has to cash in. They have been.
1: Pope hat night?
5: Excellent.
1: How great is that, right? You just graduated from college. I say just compared to anybody else. You've more recently than most of us. Mm-hmm. And do you think we're soft? Because you're a college graduate. Mm-hmm. Do you think this generation is soft?
5: In what aspect? I guess it depends.
1: The University of Michigan is dropping the first semester grades for freshmen to curb mental health crisis. So you're either going to get a pass or... pass or fail, but you either pass or you didn't make the grade. But mm-hmm. You're not going to get an A through a... that's soft.
30: I can see where they're coming from, you're taking away the structure of learning.
1: Well, you're also taking away the achievement of the kids that do really well.
30: Yeah.
5: Well, and when I was in college, we had the option... on certain classes, or it might have been all of them, actually, you could choose if you were going to take that class as a letter grade or a pass fail.
1: Oh, right.
5: And then it would impact your GPA as such. So a lot of us used it as strategy at the time because you could choose, because it was math, go ahead and pass fail me. I just need to eke by, but right. I don't need to see how low that letter can go.
1: When I was in high school, our gym wasn't big enough to hold all the students for pep rallies. Mm-hmm. So the freshmen had to sit on the floor. And as they marched in, we chanted on the floor. And that's what you did. It happened to you when you were a freshman, and you do it to them. It's a rite of passage. Oh, yeah. I don't like hazing, but that's not hazing.
5: No. You couldn't now.
1: No way you could do this now. No. All right, I've got two parent stories. One that is a ridiculous parent story, and the other one, the parents are responding to ridiculousness. You may have seen this. There was a couple, this is KTR.com. Two parents have been arrested on child abuse charges here in the Valley, Ryan Mullen and May Mullen, because they were drunk and walking their kid from the Cardinal practice. Mm-hmm. 100-something degree temperature.
5: 108.
1: Yeah. And they've got their kids.
30: It's just disappointing.
5: They're little too. One of the kids is little.
30: I saw that they told officers they had water and ended up having a half full water bottle. So the kid only drank half of the bottle.
1: Well, and another concerned fan that was leaving offered them a ride and they turned it down.
5: Yeah.
30: And he punched the car and fell, gave himself a black eye.
1: Yeah.
30: Mm-hmm. Dude, get it together, dude.
1: Yeah. Hammered.
30: You heard the video clip, right?
1: Yeah, I did.
30: Oh.
1: It was awful.
5: Yeah, I can't figure out if I'm more upset at those people or the people who take their kids hiking when it's 108 degrees.
1: Right, 108. Okay, I've got two more. This one, parents in Georgia have a first grader. Their child is autistic. The child was suspended, 6 years old. The child is suspended because he ate a sandwich and he chewed what they said was the sandwich into the shape of a gun.
30: What? And you're suspending a six-year-old?
1: He suspended a six-year-old special needs student, was suspended last March in first grade, diagnosed with level one autism at the age of four, and he chewed his sandwich into the shape of a gun, and they suspended him.
30: Maybe if you're older, maybe if you're in middle school or high school, if you're making, guns at someone else, maybe.
1: Incredible.
30: Yeah.
5: What's the level we're talking about here, too? You need to have to, gnaw away like a mouse to get the detail to make it that clear of what you're even looking
1: at. Was it also in the shape of an L?
30: Yeah.
1: If it was that, I mean.
5: Right. Ridiculous. Can a six-year-old even draw something like that clearly enough? I don't know.
1: So very quickly, have you guys seen the story that's going crazy about Shake Shack?
30: the robber, right?
1: No. The Shake Shack at the kiosk. You go to the kiosk at Shake Shack and you punch in what you want. And then when it comes up with your total, the tip comes across the screen. And when you hit no tip, it increases the price of everything.
30: Is that allowed?
1: Well, they say it was a glitch. They say it was a glitch that they fixed.
5: That's one step away from the automatic gratuity that you get at like a high bill restaurant.
1: There's another story about a guy that went to Dunkin' and they charged him 83 cents automatically for a tip because I don't care about the 82 cents or whatever it was. You just can't take my money without my permission.
30: It's the principle.
5: That's
1: how about that? Shake Shack's got some splaining to do.
5: Oof.
1: All right, we're out of time. Tomorrow on the show, we are going to speak with an expert at 9 o'clock that's going to talk to us about safety on our grid. Should we be concerned about cyber attacks? We will do that tomorrow. Thanks for listening this morning. Have a great afternoon, everyone. God bless.
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33: I'm John Roller. It is 12 o'clock. Good afternoon. Arizona voters continue to express distrust in the state's election process. And seniors, there's a new cryptocurrency scam to be aware of. But first, our top story.
7: Arizona Votes 2026.
33: New polling shows nearly half of Americans don't believe our upcoming midterm elections will be handled fairly.
4: The Pew Research Center saying that 55% of both Republicans and Democrats say they don't trust the upcoming midterm elections. Former Maricopa County Recorder Stephen Richer joined Arizona's Morning News to say this distrust has been growing for the past year and a half.
10: Republicans have heard President Trump continue to suggest that our elections are rife with fraud. And then Democrats have gotten very nervous hearing the president talk about nationalizing elections.
4: Richer adds that if you're someone who doesn't trust our election process, the best thing you can do is get involved yourself.
10: Either as a temporary election worker with the county or as a partisan poll observer with your political party.
4: According to the polling, Democrats are now nearly just as likely as Republicans to have doubts about election fairness. Patrick Ugolini, KTAR News.
33: At 12:01, let's get a traffic check live from the Valley Chevy Dealers Traffic Center. Well, right now for the lunch hour, the Valley Main Line's looking very good. Of course, we do have the slowing on the northbound 51 from Highland to Coulter, and all due to the construction there from ADOT. You're down to the two left lanes. Heads up for a slowdown there in 44th Street, just north of Northern. Watch for a crash there, and we've got a car on fire, 82nd Avenue and Glendale Avenue in Glendale. Valley weather for today. Clouds are starting to move into the valley, and we do have a 40% chance of an afternoon shower. Our expected high today, 99 degrees. Tonight, cloudy. Again, we do have a chance of showers and an overnight low of 86 degrees. And right now, it is 94 degrees in Peoria. 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It is 12:02 in Phoenix, and it may be virtual currency, but the money you could lose is very real.
11: Some states have banned cryptocurrency ATMs, but in Arizona, that's not the case.
12: There's 600 crypto ATMs in Arizona, 300 in Maricopa County, and I looked up this morning, there's one a mile away.
11: Brian Watson with the victim advocacy group ROSE, or Resources Outreach to Safeguard the Elderly, tells Arizona's Morning News the scammers are using them to steal people's money.
12: What scammers do is they direct people there with a load of cash in their hands, stick it in the machine. You think you're investing or paying off a bill, but you've lost it.
11: Always be skeptical of unplanned calls and be especially wary if a person is demanding to be paid in crypto. Always save the receipts from a crypto ATM, and if you're scammed, immediately report it to the Arizona Attorney General's office. LaDonna Harvey, KTAR News.
33: If you are still curious about the progress of the proposed ICE facility in Surprise, a new website has launched detailing all information the city knows about that project. Surprise Mayor Kevin Sartor tells the Mike Broomhead Show the website is about being transparent with Surprise citizens.
13: It's not a ton of new information, but just a central place for people to go, because we get a lot of people coming into the council meetings and saying this and that. But for me, the thing about the city not doing anything is probably the most challenging part for me, because we have been working, and we've been working a lot to get the information for our residents.
33: He says that the city is still in the dark on key questions about the facility, considering it is a federal project. To review all the known details on the proposed facility, you can go to surprisez.gov and search ICE. Well, cities that were once flocking to the flock camera system now can't fly away fast enough.
14: The Goodyear Police Department has now released information detailing an internal investigation that found an officer misused the AI-powered license plate readers in July and was immediately placed on leave. The department says it's releasing the information in the interest of transparency after similar cases in other Valley agencies. The Apache Junction and Chandler Police Departments both flagged cases of misuse. The audit prompted Chandler to end its contract with Flock, joining Pinal County, Sierra Vista, South Tucson, Flagstaff, and Sedona to cut ties with the company. Apache Junction and Tempe are keeping their cameras, but both are implementing new restrictions over privacy concerns. Colton Krolak, KTAR News.
33: And we are expecting to see some more strong storms hit the valley later today. Here's meteorologist Chris Kuhlman with the National Weather Service.
15: Storms should start developing sometime late afternoon, and then they'll be near or within the Phoenix metro probably through the entire evening, maybe even through the overnight hours.
33: He says some places could even get up to 2 inches of rain. A flood watch goes into effect at 4 this afternoon for the foothills and the higher terrain areas. More water-saving measures at the Grand Canyon National Park. Beginning tomorrow, visitors, residents, and park staff are being asked to practice strict water conservation. Camper services at the Mather Campground, water spigots will be turned off, and campfires within Mather and Desert View Campgrounds are also prohibited. Well, we're learning more about the security measure taken during President Trump's trip to Turkey, where he snuck onto a different plane. More now from ABC News correspondent Jonathan Carr.
0: The traveling press and most of his staff remained on the now decoy Air Force One, including Treasury Secretary Scott Bessent and Secretary of State Marco Rubio. Sources tell ABC News that both Bessent and Rubio knew that Trump had been taken off the plane because of a serious threat. Many others on the plane, however, had no idea what was going on.
33: That's ABC's Jonathan Carl. Nick Reiner has been indicted on murder charges in the killing of his parents, actor Rob Reiner and Michelle Singer Reiner. The indictment comes from a Los Angeles County grand jury today and includes an allegation that Reiner was lying in wait before attacking them. The couple was stabbed to death in their Brentwood home on December 14th. Nick Reiner was arrested hours later and charged 2 days after that incident. The indictment allows prosecutors to skip California's preliminary hearing process. The lying-in-wait allegation makes Reiner eligible for the death penalty, though prosecutors have not decided whether to seek it. And for the second time in a year, the NBA's Los Angeles Lakers have been sold. Businessman Josh

0: $1 billion. At 12:07, let's get another check of your drive around town live in the Valley Chevy Dealers Traffic Center. Well, right now, the Valley Main Line's looking very good. A little bit of slowing in the West Valley, southbound Loop 101, Awafria Freeway through the transition zone to the eastbound I-10. That is construction by ADOT. And now seeing some slowing on the inner loop coming off the westbound I-10 right up to Buckeye Road to the west of Sky Harbor. And we still have a surface street crash this afternoon, 44th Street. North of Indian School Road. Valley weather for this afternoon. As we mentioned, we do have a chance of rain today, about a 40% chance, partly cloudy this afternoon. Our expected high, 99 degrees tonight, cloudy, 86 for the overnight low. And right now it is 94 degrees in Scottsdale. 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
1: Eyes on Education.
0: Well, this week we looked at the deep problem that is the teacher shortage here in Arizona and what our state leaders believe is the reason. Today, KTAR education reporter Shira Tanzer sat down with several teachers to get their perspectives. She continues our special series on teacher retention.
2: Arizona teachers are leaving the classroom for many reasons, but the biggest factors, they say, are salary and administrative support. Libby Brous is a former preschool teacher at the Arizona State Schools for the Deaf and the Blind and says she chose not to return for the new school year due to the instability that came from a pay freeze while her colleagues' positions were being cut.
3: It became frustrating to know that myself and my colleagues were being asked to do more and more for less and less money and less pay. Like I said, the stipends for additional work were taken away, but the work that was needing to be done still remained.
2: Joshua Murray is an English teacher in the Buckeye Union High School District who took a break from teaching for a year due to the stress of a low salary. He tells KTAR at one point he also had a second job on the side to make ends meet. For Murray, leaving the classroom was also a matter of respect for teachers dwindling in the state.
4: I think it all goes down to teachers aren't respected. And that comes from common misunderstanding and misconceptions about the profession from society, right? Teachers are often villainized.
2: Victoria Thyssen-Homer with the Arizona Teacher Residency says part of the problem is teacher preparation programs. She explains that while aspiring teachers are taught how to instruct children, they're not always told about other parts of the job, like difficult parents or misbehaving kids.
5: It's really important that we are providing these candidates with a full, holistic experience of what it is to be a teacher before they enter, because if they don't have a full understanding of that whole job, then they're going to enter and they're not going to feel like they can float.
2: She says when teachers are unprepared, they're more likely to quit. Shira Tanzer, KTAR News.
0: And tomorrow we'll tell you how the school voucher program and alternative schooling have played a role in the teacher shortage. To watch a video on this story and read more about education solution stories, go to ktar.com/education. Now let's get a look at your money.
6: From ABC News, Wall Street Now. Economists were dead on in their prediction that inflation, as measured by the Consumer Price Index, would remain elevated in July. While Fed managers are unlikely to lower interest rates at their next meeting based on these figures, they're almost certain not to raise them either. Americans are piling up more debt, especially for cars. The New York Fed's latest look at the numbers shows that from April through June, we took out a record number of auto loans, about $211 billion worth. When it comes to fast food, discounts alone might not be enough to pull diners in. Taco Bell bucked the trend of blanket discounts and still saw sales jump 7% last quarter. Sales at discount-heavy McDonald's rose only 1.3%. Jim Ryan, ABC News.
0: And getting a look at Wall Street during this lunch hour. Right now, we are in the green across the board. The S&P 500 is currently up 28. The NASDAQ is up 171. And the Dow Jones Industrial Average right now up 47 to 53,839. For more money news, visit the Business Center at KTAR.com.
1: 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Water Watch.
0: An Arizona water leader says the federal framework for the Colorado River doesn't provide enough certainty for the lower basin.
7: It doesn't achieve the things that the basin really needs at this point.
8: Director of the ASU Kyle Center for Water Policy, Sarah Porter, told a sideline webinar the framework is focused on protecting water infrastructure and the ability to produce hydropower. However, she adds, it doesn't resolve conflict between the upper and lower basin.
7: It doesn't place the basin on a path to stabilizing the system at all. It's really sort of

0: tells how we'll manage things when they get really bad, as they are right now.
1: She expects legal challenges from the lower basin, but in the meantime, cities will work to mitigate the cuts through conservation and investments in water reclamation. Porter explains how massive cuts to the lower basin could impact the nation's food supply.
0: We'll all notice that winter vegetables are harder to come by because Imperial Irrigation District and Palo Verde Irrigation District and Yuma County are the places where the nation's winter vegetables are grown. We probably won't be eating as many salads because that's where all the winter lettuce, it's all grown in Yuma.
1: She says disruptive impacts will likely fall on tribal and rural communities in the lower basin.
0: We really need to figure out a way collectively to be reducing demand in the Colorado River by at least 3 million acre feet out of the 15 million. And that probably can't all fall on the lower basin. The lower basin didn't agree to be junior to the upper basin.
1: Heidi Hommel, KTAR News.
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3: It's August 12th, and back on this day in 1990, the largest Tyrannosaurus Rex skeleton ever was discovered. Fossil hunter Susan Hendrickson was hunting in the mountains when she noticed three huge bones jutting out of a cliff near Faith, South Dakota. They turned out to be part of the largest ever T-Rex skeleton discovered, a 65-million-year-old specimen dubbed Sue, after its discoverer. Amazingly, Sue's skeleton was over 90% complete, and the bones were extremely well preserved. The Black Hills Institute of Geological Research, where Sue worked, paid $5,000 to the landowner for the right to excavate the dino skeleton. In 1997, Chicago's Field Museum bought Sue at a public auction for $8.36 million, and she went on display in May of 2000. The tremendous T-Rex skeleton stands 13 feet high at the hips and 42 feet long from head to toe, with a 2,000-pound skull and 58 teeth, and she was discovered back on this day in 1990.
2: And now let's get another look at your drive around town. Valley Main Line's looking good. We do have a new crash coming in 19th Avenue and Baseline and 44th Street north of Indian School Road. Watch for a crash there. 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Valley weather for this afternoon, cloudy, 40% chance of showers, and our expected high 99 degrees, and right now it is 94 degrees in Scottsdale. 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If you've been injured in an accident, call Sweet James. John Roller, KTAR News.
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8: 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Hey, it's Mike Broomhead. 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
10: Is weird, so we're here to help you transform your life from the Ramsey Network here in the Fairwinds Credit Union Studio. This is The Ramsey Show. I'm Jade Warshaw. Next to me, Dr. John Deloney. We're going to take your calls all hour long. Get involved. We've got Michael, who's in Springfield, Missouri, on line one. Hey, Michael.
11: Hi, how's it going?
10: Doing all right. How can we help?
11: Hey, so I am currently being offered a position in the company I work for that would require me to relocate to a much more expensive area. I was just calling to see, how much should I push for? I like the company and I like the position, so I don't want to push too hard and have it get offered to somebody else. But I also don't want to undersell myself.
10: So is this something that you're viewing as salary, or is it a moving stipend? Like, how are you viewing the structure of this?
11: So I am paid hourly. The relocation costs would all be paid for the company card that I have. So I would use that, you know, pay for the U-Haul or movers.
10: Mm-hmm.
11: Or however that's done.
12: But is your hourly wage going to stay the same in this new position?
11: That's what I'm asking, is how much I should ask for. We haven't gotten to the negotiation on what the salary would be for it or anything.
10: Do you have a sense of what it
11: should?
10: Do you have a sense of what it is?
11: So right now I make $42 an hour.
10: Okay.
11: And I live pretty comfortably in Springfield. Looking at the area I would be relocating to, rent-wise, it looks like it's about $1,000 to $1,200 more for about the same rental in the area.
10: Uh-huh.
12: But that means groceries are going to be that much more expensive, tires will be that much more expensive, right? There's websites with cost of living index that you can put in one zip code and it will compare it to another. I don't know them off the top of my head, but I've done it before. If you make this much money in this zip code, you'd need to make this much money in that zip code for it to be comparable. My bigger question is, what is it about this position? Because it sounds like you're about to cash in on a place where you like living and you make a great hourly, like a really great hourly wage. What is it about this position you're worried about somebody else taking if it's going to move you to a town where you don't know anybody? It's going to be expensive and your overall life, this life you're building is going to be of less quality.
11: So I really like the company I'm working for.
12: Yeah.
11: And this position would just move me up a level in this company.
12: Okay.
11: Kind of give me a quick boost in where I'm, ranking with the company.
12: Okay. So would it be something
11: the
12: that
11: area?
12: Go ahead.
11: Sorry. The area is, it's a very nice area, obviously, with cost of living.
10: Where is it?
11: You'd expect it to be nice. It is Charleston, South Carolina.
10: Okay.
11: They have, from what I can see, they have really good schools there, but like I said, it is much more expensive. That's the only thing I'm really worried about with this.
10: So if I take a quick look, and I would do this if I were you, I would just pull it up. Like, you could use a comparable, like what John said, or you could, you know, look in ChatGPT and see. But just me doing the search for you, if I worked in Springfield, Missouri, and I was making $42 an hour, if I wanted to move to Charleston, the equivalent would be somewhere around $60 an hour. So you'd go from making 87 a year to maybe 133 a year. And for cost of living, that's what they're saying is equivalent. This is just one search. I'm not saying this is the be all end all. Yeah, this is just me doing literally 30 seconds of research to try to see. And then from there on, I'd keep going down the rabbit hole and try to compare that a little bit further to see if you're on point or if you're way off. But that's the type of work that I'd be doing to try to figure out this number.
12: And don't leave it to chance. Like, actually look up, you've looked up rents, look up restaurants, look up local expenses, and actually get real numbers in front of you. But again, I want to go back to my original question. I didn't ask it good when I first asked it. My expectation for any company, if you're getting promoted and asked to move across the country, it's going to come with a significant salary change. And so either you haven't asked any questions at all, like you're just kind of flying blind here, or this company's not as great as you think they are. You know what I'm saying?
11: This was brought up to me yesterday, so we haven't...
12: Okay.
11: I'm trying to be... have all my notes in line and everything when I try to bring this up.
12: My negotiating rules when it comes to, I always ask, is there a salary range for this position, or what's this position going to pay?
10: Yeah, it feels far down the line to not know anything about
12: exactly
10: salary.
12: And I'm always cautious when a business comes and says, hey, we've identified you for this job, you should take it. They're imposing their set of values on your life. You know what I mean? And it may be that you do the math, and not only the math, but like, we get, I've just been there. I've wanted to move up in an organization so bad that I didn't stop and ask myself, what kind of life do I want? And there's places where you'll go where you might have to say, like, I would love to have this job. I'd even love to have this salary, but I don't want that life. Right? Because most companies, man, if they're going to pay you a lot, they're going to expect a lot, and rightfully so. And so you just have to ask yourself, do I want this life more than I like this company, I want to move up this company. But dude, my guess is if they're asking you to move across the company, they're giving you a promotion, they're eyeing you as a future leader of this place, the money should take care of itself. And if they come back and say, we're going to give you a dollar an hour extra, then you're going to take a net financial loss, which I'll even say this, I've taken pay cuts to get to the position I wanted or get to the place I wanted, because I trusted myself that over the next couple of years I would get to where I wanted to be financially, and that's worked out for me every time. But that's not always the case. And so if you say for 2 years I'll take this salary and as a family we're going to make this sacrifice because it puts me in a position for the next move, that's all fine and good. Just make those decisions clear-eyed.
11: Mm-hmm. Okay.
10: Is it just you, Michael, or do you have a family?
11: I have my niece that lives with me, and I have my son.
10: Okay. Yeah. Just to kind of consolidate everything we just said, the first thing I would do is do what John said. I would just ask, you know, in a fine way, hey, is there a salary range? We've not talked about compensation at all. I just want to get an idea for what that might be. And then you can take that. And yeah, tonight I would go do some research and look further into it. And the biggest thing you want to look at, because we talked about restaurants, we talked about
12: childcare,
10: we talked about apartments, but eventually if this is the job you want, you're going to want to purchase a house. And again, just a quick search, I can see the cost of living for purchasing a home is significantly higher in Charleston than it is in Springfield. So those are the types of things that you want to just have in your back pocket as you're doing that negotiation, so you can really feel confident about what you're asking for and know that you're not asking for something out of just trying to get more money or trying to be greedy or anything like that, but there's a fair basis for what you're asking for, and it actually makes sense.
12: How old are you, brother?
11: I'm 27.
12: Okay.
11: I'll be 28 this year.
12: Most any supervisor you have, when they're promoting you or you're working on getting another job somewhere, it can feel awkward to ask for a dollar amount. A good respectable company, a good respectable leader, a good respectable businessman will know this is just business and we're making a deal here. And if somebody looks down on you because you think you're worth this much, now obviously you can be obnoxious and
10: way
12: out of range.
10: Way off, yeah.
12: But if you say, hey, I've got two kids I'm taking care of, I'm a single dad, I'm handling this stuff, and this is what I would like, hold your head up high when you have that conversation. Be willing to take feedback, but don't go in there with your head down like, what are you going to give me? Be confident in asking for what you need and what you would like.

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7: 12:30, good afternoon. I'm John Roller. Here's what we're following this hour. We are expecting to see some more strong storms hit the valley later on today. Here's meteorologist Chris Kuhlman with the National Weather Service.
8: Storms should start developing sometime late afternoon, and then they'll be near or within the Phoenix Metro probably through the entire evening, maybe even through the overnight hours.
7: He says some places could even get up to 2 inches of rain. A flood watch goes into effect at 4 this afternoon. Afternoon for the foothills and the higher terrain areas. ATM, specifically dealing in cryptocurrency, may seem like a foreign concept, but here in Arizona, they are common. There are 600 of them in the state, 300 of them in Maricopa County alone. Brian Watson with the victim advocacy group Rose or Resources Outreach to Safeguard the Elderly, telling Arizona's Morning News scammers are using them to target vulnerable people.
9: What scammers do is they direct people there with a load of cash in their hands, stick it in the machine. You think you're investing or paying off a bill, but you've lost it.
7: Well, remember to always be skeptical of unplanned calls and be especially wary if a person demands to be paid in crypto. If you use a crypto ATM, make sure to save your receipts. And if you are scammed, immediately report it to the Arizona Attorney General's office. Let's get a check on your drive around town. Live from the Valley Chevy Dealers Traffic Center, we still have that crash at 19th Avenue and Baseline, and we have a new crash in the North Valley, right on Dixieletta. This is going to be east of 56th Street. Valley weather for today. Again, we do have a chance of rain this afternoon, about a 40% chance, and partly cloudy skies this afternoon with a high of 99. Right now, it is 95 degrees right here at the KTAR GAR Studios. 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I'm John Roller, KTAR News.
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16: 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We heard some feedback, and we said, you know what, we're going to give the people what they want. 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All right, so we're going to...
17: Well, it's for sale right now, though, right?
16: Just says grab your copy for $49.97. I think
17: if you order it now, it's the cheapest it will ever be.
16: Okay, there was a deal of that. I don't
17: is
16: know
17: it
16: if
17: over?
16: It's it. Okay. Two different graphics. I don't know. I'm reading my ad. I've just given. I'm like Ron Burgundy. You give me a script and I read it. I don't know.
17: But sometimes, do what?
16: We got a live tournament event. It's on sale.
17: You're trying to. Here's the deal.
16: I don't know.
17: Rachel Cruz is a part owner of Ramsey Solutions. She's trying to get more money out of you guys. This thing is on sale right now. And last year it sold out.
16: John Baloney.
17: When it was on sale. Yeah, man. Listen.
16: Listen, I don't know. I just am told, okay, we got a new graphic up.
17: $35 if you buy it right this second. So
16: you got to go now because I think tomorrow, this may be the copy for tomorrow.
17: RamseySolutions.com/store.
16: All right, let's go to South Bend, Indiana. We got Sam on the line. Hi, Sam. Welcome to the show.
18: Hi, thanks for having me.
16: Absolutely. Thanks for calling in. How can we help?
18: So I just kind of want some help trying to get kind of a roadmap for how to get out of debt, because I'm about $65,000 in debt and I only make $60,000 a year. I have a 1.5-year-old at home and my wife is 6 months pregnant. So I'm just trying to clean up so that, you know, my kids don't have to suffer, you know, through any of that.
17: Love it, man. I love your heart, brother.
16: Yep. The kids turned everything around. Like, once you have kids, you're oh, crap. We gotta get our stuff together.
17: We got to be different now. What's the debt, man?
18: So about 18,000 of it is credit cards. They're split up into two different accounts. They've already been sold off to third parties, and it's been a while. So I actually went into a debt consolidation program originally, and then the law firm that I was working with just liquidated and was done with it. So they kind of handed it back to me, and I want to try to get the ball rolling, because I really am, you know, starting to look around and realize that things start to fall apart around me, and I need to, you know.
17: Okay, so what else besides... So you have 18 grand that's already gone to collections and two different credit cards. What else you got?
18: Then I owe about $17,500 on a car I just financed a few months back. I just bought a second car for my wife and I just actually over the weekend. That was about $3,500 I paid cash.
16: Oh, good. So that's,
18: I owe about $10,000 on an AC unit for my house. It blew up first year that I moved in. And then I got my wife's car that we originally had as our only vehicle repossessed, and they still want about $15,000 for that.
16: Mm, and they took it. That's done.
18: That's already done. They already auctioned it off, and that's what they want afterwards.
17: That's the difference.
16: Oh, man.
17: Dude, what has happened up until now? Because this isn't just a matter of you being in debt. This is a matter of you just didn't pay bills.
18: Yeah, so what truly happened was around the time that everything started to slow down with COVID, I was working at a factory job and I started to get into some credit card debt when they cut my hours. And eventually I kind of just, you know, got tired of it and went and started doing my own thing. So I'm self-employed now. I have been for about 3 years, but I clean houses for a living, and it was rough trying to get everything on track at first. And then I guess I just kept knocking my wife up, and now I don't have any help, and I have had the, you know, ability to get out and really even get more clientele, because I just don't have the time of the day as one person. So
17: how much money do you make?
16: $65,000
18: I make about $5,000 a month on average, and it just fluctuates in the wintertime because I have some clients that go away.
16: Mm-hmm.
17: Okay.
16: And you've been in that business 3 years, you said?
18: 3 years now, yep. Yeah, 3 years now.
16: Okay. And do you have predictable downtimes, you said, with certain clients?
18: Yeah. I from about January to April, I lose probably about between $1,000 and $1,500 a month.
16: Okay.
18: And just clients come and go.
17: Okay. So what do you do in that gap to earn money?
18: Honestly, I've just been trying my best to kind of stack up money aside so that when that time comes around and, you know, stack up things around the house so that I don't run out of things. I have, you know, kind of stockpiles. And I also have been very fortunate enough to, when Christmas rolls around, and especially with the birth of my child, that people have been extremely generous, giving me bonuses. I don't like to bank on that for the holidays,
16: but
18: it's been extremely helpful.
17: How much cash do you have set aside?
18: I have $1,000 set aside. I'm done with baby step one, but that's about all I have after the car.
16: What's the car, the $17,000 car? If you sold it today, do you know what you would get from it?
18: I want to say probably about 13, 14, something like that.
16: Okay, so you're a little underwater in that.
18: A little bit, yeah, just from the depreciation, but.
16: Yeah, because I'm just trying to think through some math here. Because for me, my goal for you, Sam, would be to get out of debt as quickly as possible. Okay, so that's going to mean working nights and weekends. Your wife is going to probably feel like a single mom for a hot second because you are working so much. You guys, I mean, I'm sure you don't have a ton of expenses to cut, but where you can cut, we're not eating out. We're not going on Amazon. Like, we're doing nothing. We're not spending money except for keeping the lights on, keeping the roof over our head, like the absolute needs, the necessities. Yeah. And then the other thing is selling stuff, right? And so you're doing all of this at once to get out of debt as quickly as possible. So I'm just looking at your numbers and I'm thinking, okay, $18,000 in bad debt, you know, I mean, you possibly could settle, maybe, let's just say generously, you know, half, you know, what if that went down to to 9,000. Okay. You can't do much about the repoed car. You can't do much about the HVAC. And then the car, let's just say you have took a $3,000 hit. And if you could get a small loan from a credit union for $6,000, go get you a $3,000 car and then have that, right? That loan goes from 17,000 to 6,000. Right. You start to kind of play with the numbers of what the ideal situation would be to get out of debt as fast as possible. And there's a chance that your debt's looking more like 38, 39 versus 65 at that point.
18: I was hoping, especially since it's been to third parties, some of the debt, and they seem willing to kind of work with you to just get anything.
17: They will, but you're gonna have to save up a lump sum
16: to settle with them.
18: Right now, like I said, I bought the car in cash, and it took me about 5 months to do it, but I saved about $800 a month so that I could, buy that. So I saved up $4,000 within that 5 months. I think that, that's the pace that I'm at right now.
17: This is going to sound nutty because I know I'm talking to a guy who's so tired because he's got a newborn and a pregnant wife, and you're hustling your own. You're a one man shop on your business, but you can't afford. You simply cannot afford to when a big chunk of your clientele goes on vacation during the cold winter, for you just to hang out at home. You got to go find other work. And you've got to grind and grind and grind. And after you get done cleaning all day, you come home and have dinner with your family, and then you go stock shelves at Walmart until midnight. And this is going to be the next 18, 24 months, and you're going to feel like you're going to collapse. But on behalf of your family, you can do it. I believe in you. But it's going to take that level of negotiating with certain folks, selling stuff, cutting expenses to the bone for 24 months. And bro, you've dug yourself a big hole. So to fill this hole up, you're going to be tired shoveling. And you can scroll all day. You can Google hacks all day. Mm-hmm. There's not any hacks around. You've got to cut expenses and make more money. That's the only things you can do right here.
16: And the wild thing is too, Sam, if you can get this credit card debt where they can settle and you do this car and you find $3,000 extra a month, right? I mean, a lot of this is gone.
17: It goes away quick.
16: In a year right. and a half. I mean, it's pretty wild what the math starts to do, but it's going to take some drastic changes. It's going to be a drastic year and a half for you guys to get this to play out the way that you're wanting it to. But a year and a half of it, and it's behind you, and then you've learned, gosh, such a way of life of what you're not going to go back to. Like, that's the legacy changer there for your kids that you're looking for. Having healthy money habits where you actually control your money and your money's not controlling you.

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0: enjoying the show, one of the best things that you can do to help us spread the word is to share it with a friend. Maybe post one of the clips on social media, but just spreading the word about the show is one of the best ways we can get the word out to help people do what we want, is to, you know, get control of their money and create a life that they love and finally find some peace with the subject in life that can be so, so complicated. So, yep, we're thankful for you guys for listening and watching. So leave a comment. We love hearing from you and share the show when you can. All right, let's head to Kansas City and we have Andrew on the line. Hi, Andrew. Welcome to the show.
1: Hey, how are y'all?
0: Hi, we're doing great. How can we help?
1: Good. I have to start off by saying, since you, Rachel, started it, I think that baloney is way better than the name that John's high school football coach called him back in the day.
2: Listen, Andrew. Oh,
0: Andrew is deep. I don't even know what the...
2: It's far more socially acceptable to say John Baloney out loud. But I'm going to start calling her Rachel Bruise or Rachel Snooze. Ooh, I like that one. Rachel Snooze. I like that.
0: What a snoozer. Awesome. Oh, my gosh.
2: What's up, brother?
1: We are in baby step three, my wife and I. And my wife is certainly the free spirit, and I am definitely the outspoken cheapskate. And every time we talk about money, the tension is pretty high, and we overall just tend to avoid the conversation altogether. How can we tell if we're actually pretty close on our goals and I just need to loosen up, or if our household spending genuinely needs to be reined in? I want money to be a conversation we can approach without fighting or dreading the finance talk.
2: Okay, before we get to that, because Rachel's wrote a book on this, she's the expert here, but I want to ask you a question, okay? Ask that last question again.
1: I want money to be a conversation we can approach without fighting or dreading the talk.
2: Okay. Let's take the actual topic of money off the table, and let me ask you a question. Are you a person your wife can sit down and have a conversation with, and you don't try to fix her? You hear her? You say, thanks for sharing that, even if you think it was dumb or boring or whatever? Are you a safe person that she can just talk with?
1: The answer to the question before yesterday would have been no.
2: Okay.
1: We go in seasons of that. Okay. But just yesterday, we kind of had to sit down, redefine the marriage relationship conversation.
2: Love it.
1: Where both of us share hearts. And that was one of the things that she really wanted to talk about. And I totally understand. And I admit that, yes, I'm a problem solver along with many other men.
2: Yeah.
1: And that's something that I need to work on. And so even yesterday, after that conversation, it went really well. And then even this morning, I was able to practice that. But we're getting there. So historically, no. But starting last night, the answer is yes.
2: Perfect. So what I want you to work on in your home, and it sounds like y'all are on it, and you use the magic word, this is just practice. And for the wives out there listening, often a husband tries to fix a problem, not because they think you're stupid, but because their whole life they've been told the only value you have in the world is utility, is the solution to a problem. It took me being married forever before I realized, yes, my wife likes that I can change oil in the car, and yes, that she likes things I can do around the house, but she likes me. And that was hard for me to metabolize because I thought I was only worth my answers. And so y'all practicing, just talking, listening, remembering she's your friend, that you're her friend, right? You get what I'm saying? So y'all are on the right path there. That will make not only money conversations, but any conversations you have one of curiosity and not judgment, instead of that's a stupid thing. Dude, tell me more about that. That's different than how I see it. And one of those is an invitation, and one of those is a slam door, mm-hmm. right? All right, so we'll talk about the money thing here. Go for it, Rachel.
0: Well, I was going to just, when you said we continue to fight about money, and then you're like, but we're on baby step three. So I'm like, this is the problem isn't the system that you guys have put in place. It's the attitude and the posture around the subject that's caused the strife, right? Or something's come up and gets triggered in her or you, and it's like you guys just can't come eye to eye. But I think it's probably more what John's saying is the approach at which you take those conversations. And a helpful thing that I feel like has been good, that Winston and we do this with more than just money, but we see the thing that we're talking about or the tension point where we're so different. We're coming at it in such different perspectives, different backgrounds, how we grew up with money, all of it, right? That all plays in. and we see that subject matter as kind of the third party in the triangle, and it's out there. And Winston and I are on the same team. Like, it's us locking arms against that thing out there. That the spouse is, your wife isn't the enemy. You're not the enemy to her. It's this thing out there. And what is this thing out there creating in me or creating in her or him, you know, in my case, this strife that we just seem to have this conflict all the time. And when you can start to pinpoint that, that's huge. And I think we have found too, with married couples, we were talking about money and marriage, but we talk about the subject a lot over that weekend. But having empathy with your spouse, actually seeing your differences and her massive free spirit as a strength, Andrew. Like, she gives you a gift in your life. You would be probably a semi-boring person that doesn't leave the house much if it probably weren't for your wife, right? Who brings the fun and the levity and the enjoyment, right? And then you are a godsend to her, because if she's like me, details are not my ideal. I don't really enjoy looking at every single little thing and every interest rate. And if we put it in this thing and we change here and we do that, I mean, I'm like, it's great. I trust you. Like, it's fine. Go and do. Like, I don't enjoy that. But because of that, it actually gives me a subconscious safety net of knowing I have a husband who's taking very good care of our family in that way. Does that make sense? Like, there's a beauty in the differences. And I think that's, you know, so yeah, we can dive into the numbers if you want, but I do think there's a level of respect and care to give each other in these conversations that's going to help tremendously, where she'll have the freedom and probably maybe even say, hey, okay, because this has been going so well and I feel this freedom that I don't get slapped on the wrist or feel like I'm getting, you know,
2: judged.
0: Yes, that. Okay, maybe I don't need to, I may not need to spend so much. Sure, do we want to cut back? Like, there's more of a willingness on both parties' end to do some level of change when you know that the other person is for you and there's a beautiful love and respect, you know, situation happening. Does that make sense?
1: 100% it does. Absolutely.
2: What's the number you're worried is too extreme?
1: I would say there's a few examples, but things like birthday gifts. She has a large family. And so, you know, when it comes time for celebrating a few birthdays, you know, maybe sometimes there's a month where there may be three or four birthdays and we want to spend, or she wants to spend $25 or $30 or $40 per person, or, you know, going out to eat. A big one for her would be clothes. And so I'm not necessarily opposed to spending money, because I kind of train myself, hey, you know, let loose every once in a while. I like coffee, so go get yourself a coffee or a specialty coffee or something like that. But, you know, where the line is, because I realize that we're still in baby step three. We had an emergency fund. Then we had a baby in April, so we depleted about half of it to pay off the medical bills, and so now we're kind of building that back up. And so because we're in our mid to late 20s, or I guess I'm 26, so mid-20s, I'm just kind of worried. Like, I just want to get into a house. Like, I just want to, I just want to complete baby step 3B, and I want to get into a house. And her maybe goals are like, well, I want to get a different car. And I really don't care about a house right now. Maybe, you know, maybe 5 years, absolutely. But, you know, in 2026 or 2027, yeah. No.
2: So let's have that conversation. Okay. Where do we want to be in 5 years?
0: Yes.
2: Who do we want to be in 10 years? And those dreaming conversations where they're like the old corporate whiteboard, there's no bad ideas. Like, what's your picture of 5 years from now? We have one or two or three little kids running around here. Where do you want to be? What do you want that to look like? And then you begin to reverse engineer action steps based out of this shared vision of what y'all want to be. And there's always going to be pinch points. I actually want a new car before I want a house. I want a house before I want a new car. Well, one of those is a depreciating asset. And one of those is like this. But getting beneath the house is, I want the security for my family. I want a home.
1: Sure.
2: Right? And so getting to those real issues underneath the fight point.
0: Yes.
2: Man, it changes everything.
0: And her to have a level of freedom with income, that you guys are out of debt, you're building that emergency fund, but I do also want to enjoy my life.
2: Yeah.
0: So there has to be a both and.
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5: This just into the KTAR News Center. President Donald Trump says White House Press Secretary Caroline Leavitt will be leaving the administration at the end of the month to spend time with her young family. Leavitt is the youngest person in history to hold the role. Trump described her as one of his most trusted aides in a social media post announcing her departure. Again, Caroline Leavitt will be leaving the Trump administration. Get breaking news notifications by downloading the KTAR News app. And for more, go to KTAR.com. And Goodyear Police reporting this week that during an audit of department flock cameras, investigators flagged concerning activity regarding an officer potentially violating department policy. The officer involved was immediately placed on administrative leave with access cut off to the department's computer systems. While investigators found a possible criminal violation, no details have been publicly shared on how the officer violated policy or law. And taking a look at markets as markets closed today, the Dow Jones was down 22 points, the NASDAQ was up 143 points, and the S&P 500 was up 20 points. For more money news, visit the Business Center at KTAR.com. And let's get a check on traffic from the Valley Chevy Dealers Traffic Center. Not a ton to tell you about today, but we do have a crash. This is at 83rd Avenue and Cactus Road involving a bicycle, so be aware of that. We're seeing some slowing heading into the downtown area, I-10 heading into the Deck Park Tunnel, so be mindful of that as well. 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KTAR weather for the Valley. Today, we have a high of 99 degrees and a 40% chance of rain and a low of 86 tonight. And it's 93 degrees in Phoenix. 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
0: Welcome back to The Ramsey Show in the Fairwinds Credit Union Studio. I am Rachel Cruz, hosting it this hour with Dr. John Deloney, and we're answering your calls. So give us a call, 888-825-5225. Looks like the phone lines are all taken at this moment, but just keep trying and hopefully we can get you in this hour. All right, let's go to Casey in Lexington, Kentucky. Hi, Casey. Welcome to the show.
12: Hi. Thanks for taking my call.
0: Absolutely. How can we help?
12: Little backstory. Me and my wife, we are in our early 40s. Baby step six. Question is, she is planning on going back to school, and we do have the money saved up for her to go back to school. But her work is willing to reimburse her, but only if she takes out student loans.
2: What?
12: Yes. So she takes out
0: student loans. What kind of industry is she in?
12: She is in healthcare.
2: I've heard of all sorts of reimbursement plans of all types. Correct. But I've never heard of somebody
0: that it has to go
2: has to be a student loan. That is, I don't understand that.
0: Has she asked more details of why the process is that way?

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5: Our scripture of the day comes from Philippians 1:9. And this is my prayer, that your love may overflow more and more with knowledge and full insight. Maya Angelou said, do the best you can until you know better. Then when you know better, do better. Oh, I like that. All right, let's go to Gina in Los Angeles. Hi, Gina. Welcome to the show.
6: Well, hi. Thanks so much for taking my call today.
5: Yes, absolutely. How can we help?
6: Well, I am getting very close to retirement age. My husband's already retired, and we're looking at our savings and investments and wondering whether we should leave a certain amount of money in an annuity we already have.
5: No, I wouldn't. 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I mean, the only annuity that I wouldn't personally do one, but some people are so freaked out by the market, they kind of want that guarantee, would be a variable annuity. That would be the only one if you were to do it, but I wouldn't, Gina. So you guys have one currently, you said?
6: Yeah.
5: Okay, how much is in that?
6: It's $190,000 with a protected income of About $258.
5: $250. Okay. And what other money do you guys have saved?
6: Oh, we've got the rest of our money is in IRAs, 401ks, and mm-hmm. high interest savings.
5: Mm-hmm.
6: So that's about another, I don't know, about $1.2 million.
5: Okay. And what the annuity, I'm just curious your thought process when you guys opened it. Was it just to diversify and have just another element, or were you nervous about the market, or what caused you guys to get it in the first place?
6: Yeah, it was kind of to do something else. The market was a little bit nutty a couple of years ago when we did this.
5: Mm-hmm.
6: And we are working with a financial advisor in a private company who suggested it would be a safe place. And then we could start drawing against it as soon as next year.
5: Mm-hmm.
6: So that would be an additional safe, guaranteed monthly income.
5: Okay. Yeah, I mean, you guys are fine everywhere else. I just wouldn't. I mean, I'm just going to tell you what I would do, and I wouldn't. I would probably just open up an index fund, take that money out of the annuity and put it in, and just know that there's some great commissions. I'm not saying your financial advisor's wrong in this, but there's a lot of high fees. There's a lot of commissions on annuities. And again, it kind of taps into more of that fear mentality. You know, we had a lady call in. She was like in her early 90s, John. This was a few months ago. And she just was scared to death. And I was hosting with Dave. And I remember he was like, you know what? Just do your annuity. You're fine. You just need to sleep good at night. You know, you're fine. But in your 60s, that's 30. That's a good 30 years idea. You know, hopefully 20 years of great growth that the market has been doing. I mean, you can look at it historically. And yeah, there are some ups and downs. But overall, I wouldn't. I don't see a need for it.
7: If you'd had that money in the market the last 5 years,
5: it would have gone 100%. That's what we were saying earlier.
7: Yeah.
5: It would have been gone crazy in a great way. So I think you can just make more. I think your money can make more than it's in an annuity personally. All right, let's go to Elsa in Houston, Texas. Hi, Elsa. Welcome to the show.
8: Hi. My question is that I need to figure out if I need to sell my house or maybe get a cheaper car. About a year and a half ago, my ex-husband had to lower child support, and then it took time for that to go through the court system. Finally, that happened. I only found out about him lowering the child support after I signed the agreement for this house, after I sold my other house that was cheaper and more reasonable. So I'm trying to figure out how to keep from going under, basically.
5: Okay. How much do you make a year?
8: $53,000 a year myself.
5: Okay. And how much is your mortgage payment a month?
8: $1,850.
5: Okay.
7: And how much is the child support?
8: I got a lump sum, so I kind of budget it for about $1,000 a month.
5: Okay.
8: And that'll last for the next couple of years when basically my daughter graduates.
7: Yeah, that was going to be my first question, is how much longer is this going to be a part of your life? Because if you bought a house on a 15-year note and your kid's older than three, this money runs out, right?
5: Mm-hmm.
8: Yeah, exactly. I have a pretty good 401k, but I have credit card debt because of going back to court, basically.
5: Okay.
8: All the attorney fees. So
5: yeah.
8: So I'm kind of stuck. I'm not sure what to do.
5: Yeah. I mean, the house it's a lot for your income.
8: Yeah.
5: Even with the child support, $1,000, it probably is. How much is the house worth?
8: Probably $220,000. It's a brand new house.
5: Okay. And how much
7: equity
5: would it go? Yeah. Would it go for? Is there anything, or how long have you been in it?
8: I've only been in it for a little over a year. It's a brand new neighborhood and it's not finished yet. So I'm not sure it would sell right now for any more than what I owe on it.
5: Okay. Okay.
7: Are you underwater every month with just your life?
8: Yes. And it's very stressful. And I do have also a car payment, and I'm kind of trying to decide if I need to, you know, sell that and get a cheaper one and just pay the difference.
5: Mm-hmm. How
8: I'm
5: much?
8: Sure, so
5: how much do you own the car?
8: Around 34,000.
5: Oh, gosh.
8: And it's like 500. Yeah.
5: Okay. Yeah. Yes. Okay. So just as a point of reference, we recommend that your car or cars in a household, but for you, a single car with your single income is no more than half of your annual take home pay. So that would sit you around a $25,000 car at the high end. Okay. Are you underwater on the car?
8: A little bit. Yeah.
5: Okay. And what other debt do you have?
8: Just the credit cards, basically. And
5: how much is that?
8: That's around 20,000. Some of that is mostly 0%.
5: Okay. So, gosh, I mean, Elsa, honestly, I would probably talk to a real estate agent. Okay. We have some great trusted pros in your area, and I would go to RamseySolutions.com and find someone. You can look at different profiles and talk to a couple, one that you're comfortable with. Tell them your situation. Okay. And I'm just wondering if you can get out of this house just unscathed and try to find, even renting.
7: Elsa, I'm telling you this from the bottom of my heart. I don't think you're going to do it, but I'm just telling you because I love you. You need a season of a two-bedroom apartment.
8: Mm-hmm.
7: And because you owe so much money in depreciating asset in your car and credit cards. You know what I'm saying? Like, this is like, I'm just trying to imagine the stress you've been through with divorce, with being a single mom, with now suddenly like underneath you, they cut the child support. Like, you need peace more than anything else, more than a fancy car, more than a fancy house.
5: Yeah. Yep.
7: Mm-hmm. Man.
5: And then Elsa, I would go down to a credit union and see if they can give you, a loan for maybe $6,000, and whatever the difference is on the car, maybe $2,000 or $3,000, throw it at that, and then go. And I would just get a crappy car, and let that be done. Like, it's amazing when you start to kind of see, and these are big changes. I know I can just say this like in a sweeping 2-minute segment with you, but if you can find rent for $1,200 and you have close to $4,000 left over and you have no car payment, because you have that beater car, you start working to get this credit cards cleaned up, right? And you throw an extra, $2,000 at that. It's done in 2 months. Like, you start to see the light at the end of the tunnel with a plan, but it's going to be a pretty intense plan after a pretty intense life situation that you've walked through with this divorce. So it's going to be a lot. And I know I just probably like threw a bunch over the fence of what to do to get out, but honestly, that's what I would do, because what John's saying, you can't keep at this clip. You're going to continue to go deeper and deeper in the hole. So I'd find good people on your team, people that are going to root for you. Find a great real estate agent to give you the real numbers, the real comps, and look at a real situation of what you could do to get out of the house.
7: A real private sale.
5: Yes.
7: Number for your car.
5: Yes. All of it. I mean, yep. Oh, I'm so sorry, Elsa. We're cheering for you, though. Call us back if you need us. Remember, there's ultimately only one way to financial peace, and that's to walk daily with the Prince of Peace, Christ Jesus.
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10: Good afternoon. It is 2 o'clock. I'm Becky Lynn. Two Valley parents are facing child abuse charges after allegedly walking with their two young children in the heat for 3 hours while they were drunk.
11: I'm going to start putting hands on you if you don't let go of the kid. Do you understand me?
12: I'm going to understand.
11: Let go of the kid right now.
10: Newly released body cam footage shows Glendale police stopping Ryan and May Mullen as they were walking home from the Arizona Cardinals training camp practice with their 2 and 4-year-old children. Officers found the family 2 miles away from State Farm Stadium in the 108-degree heat.
11: You want to get tased? Well, you're going to get tased.
12: We're 5 stops away from our home.
11: I'm going to tase you if you don't let go of the child.
10: This all after a witness called 911 after allegedly seeing Ryan Mullen stumbling into the street and May Mullen vomiting. The witnesses say the father punched her car when she offered the family a ride. The City of Surprise has announced a new website on the proposed ICE facility. KTAR's Kellen Shover joins us live now to tell us what this new website details.
13: If you're still curious about the progress of the proposed ICE Migrant Detention Center in Surprise, the city has created a new website to compile all the information they know about the project.
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14: Because we get a lot of people coming into the council meetings and saying this and that. 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
13: He says the city is still in the dark on key questions about the facility. See the website at surpriseaz.gov and search ICE. Live in the news center, Kellen Shover, KTAR News.
10: Cities that were once flocking to the Flock camera system now can't fly away fast enough.
15: The Goodyear Police Department has now released information detailing an internal investigation that found an officer misused the AI-powered license plate readers in July and was immediately placed on leave. The department says it's releasing the information in the interest of transparency after similar cases in other Valley agencies. The Apache Junction and Chandler Police Departments both flagged cases of misuse. The audit prompted Chandler to end its contract with Flock, joining Pinal County, Sierra Vista, South Tucson, Flagstaff, and Sedona to cut ties with the company. Apache Junction and Tempe are keeping their cameras, but both are implementing new restrictions over privacy concerns. Colton Krolak, KTAR News.
10: Nick Reiner has been indicted on murder charges in the killing of his parents, actor Rob Reiner and Michelle Singer Reiner. The indictment comes from a Los Angeles County grand jury today and includes an allegation that Nick Reiner was laying in wait before attacking them. The couple was stabbed to death in their Brentwood home on December 14th. Nick Reiner was arrested hours later and charged 2 days after the incident. The indictment allows prosecutors to skip California's preliminary hearing process. The lying in wait allegation makes Reiner eligible for the death penalty, although prosecutors have not decided whether to seek it. ATMs specifically dealing in cryptocurrency may seem like a foreign concept, but in Arizona, they're pretty common. There are 600 of them in the state, 300 of them in Maricopa County alone. Brian Watson with the victim advocacy group ROSE, or Resources Outreach to Safeguard the Elderly, tells Arizona's Morning News scammers are using them to target vulnerable people.
16: What scammers do is they direct people there with a load of cash in their hands, stick it in the machine. You think you're investing or paying off a bill, but you've lost it.
10: 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If you use a crypto ATM, be sure to save your receipts. And if you are scammed, immediately report it to the Arizona Attorney General's office. Let's get a look at the afternoon ride now. Off we go to the Valley Chevy Dealers Traffic Center, where we find Commander Bill.
17: 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And in Tempe, an accident. 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I'm Commander Bill, KTAR News. We'll be right back.
10: Today's high, 99 degrees. Partly cloudy skies, and then tonight we have a 50% chance of rain and thunderstorms. Cloudy skies expected with a low overnight of 86. And tomorrow, pretty much like today, about a 30% chance of showers, and we'll be right there around 99 once again. 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
20: It's Arizona's reigning, defending, undisputed number one talk show, 2 till 6. Welcome to Outspoken with Bruce and Gatos. 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
20: 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Gail Bass, everybody, is in for Bruce. Gail, you've been hanging out the last few days.
21: Yes, I have.
20: Been fantastic.
21: I am fantastic.
20: It's a pleasure to have you.
21: The G's.
20: That's right.
21: It's the OGs of KTAR because we've been here.
20: Been here a long time.
21: Are we the longest people who've been here now?
20: I got 28 years this month.
21: And I started at KTAR in July of 98.
20: Wow.
21: Yes.
20: Sheesh.
21: I love
20: Gatos Appreciation Week next week because that's my anniversary. Becky Lynn knows how that goes.
21: When is the cake?
20: It's all about me. There's cake and there's party hats.
21: What day is the cake?
20: It's fantastic.
21: Yeah, what day is the cake?
20: I haven't decided yet.
21: Oh. You got to tell me because I'm coming in just for the cake.
20: All right. So we've got the face-off coming up at 5. Really interesting stuff. We're going to talk about Trump's Vax plan. We're also going to talk, is he trying to steal the election? Wait till you hear what he said yesterday. And if you think this thing's going to go off just fine, I'm not so sure. So make sure you hear 5 o'clock. We will bring you the face-off as we do every Wednesday. All right. I don't know, Gail. I can't stop thinking about this story in Litchfield Park.
21: I don't think anybody can. Everything about it is just awful.
20: It's grisly. It's gruesome. And if you haven't heard, a couple was found buried in their backyard in Litchfield Park. And they are Hector and Larissa Flores. And they were buried. And obviously it looks like their son killed them and buried them in the backyard. Now their son has bailed not only town, but country. He has left the United States. And so now we're finding out, and I think it was yesterday, and I know Becky Lynn reported on it, that they made sure they wanted to see like exactly who it was first. And the shocking discovery was, yes, it is the parents. I think we all thought that was going to be the parents. But now that we know 100%, we can, you know, kind of talk about, well, where is their 27-year-old son? Why did their 27-year-old son decide to kill his parents and bury them in the backyard and flee the country?
21: You know, this isn't going to be one of those Robert Fisher cases where, you know,

0: many, many years ago. It was on the FBI most wanted list. Never been found.
1: Yeah, left the dog and car behind, but killed his family.
0: Yeah.
1: But this
0: they
1: guy
0: slit their throat.
1: Yeah, this guy, they're going to find him. I have a feeling it's a matter of when, not if. With this guy. And it's just a shocking thing. But you know what? What's been coming out in police reports are the mental health issues this kid had.
0: Okay, so what did you read into that?
1: What I read into that is that this has been something that the family has struggled with. They wanted him to get help. They tried to get him help multiple times, including recently. And he just something flipped the switch in him.
0: Yeah. It sounds like it's kind of a similar the case to the Peoria murders. You know, there was a 20-something-year-old son, had issues, had mental health struggles. His parents tried to get him help, and he murdered both his mom and father. And so he didn't bury them in the backyard, but he didn't leave the country. But these are two, I guess there's some similar things in the Peoria story and the Litchfield Park story.
1: Yeah, but the sad thing is they tried to get him help. But
0: right.
1: What was very chilling that I read today is that a family member said they called the parents. They didn't answer. They thought it was odd. They called the police, and when they got to the house, the family member didn't want to go in.
0: I wouldn't want to go in.
1: They said, they're afraid of what you'll find. They knew something was wrong. They knew something was wrong, and when you have a family member like that that has mental health issues like that you try and you try and you try to help.
0: Yeah.
1: I think we've seen this story time and time again, and I think that family member kind of knew.
0: The family member kind of knew that you're walking
1: something
0: into
1: bad.
0: A mess.
1: Yeah, well, something bad had happened.
0: Well,
1: because you know when people don't answer their phones.
0: Yeah.
1: You know something. You're worried. And yeah. That's why they call police.
0: So there's a manhunt out for the son.
2: A newly released Avondale police report explains how a welfare check and reports of a missing family quickly became a double murder investigation and international manhunt for the killer.
3: He'll be caught. I say that as an absolute. He will be, especially with the mental illness that we're discussing.
2: That's retired Phoenix Police Commander Jeff Hines, who has dealt with countless domestic violence incidents.
0: I'm interested in that because, you know, how do you know he's going to be found? This is a big world. I'm sure that they can track, you know, something, the money, a credit card. I don't know. But when you leave the country, you know, and are we thinking Mexico? Or are we just kind of thinking maybe even some, I don't know.
1: That's what we think because our proximity,
0: yeah.
1: Mexico, Canada. But think about this. I think Hines knows something more than we do about searching and getting these people and what makes them tick and how they catch them.
0: Right.
1: What I'm thinking is like, think about it. He's 27. He probably doesn't have deep pockets to support himself. He's going to start doing, and if he's disassociating, if he's got some mental health issues and he has allegedly killed his parents, this guy is not in the most stable frame of mind right now. He's running.
0: He's dangerous.
1: He's running, and we don't know what kind of experience he has on the run. Like what we mentioned Robert Fisher earlier, that guy was an outdoors guy. He knew how to hide and run and all that. We don't know that this guy knows how to do that.
0: Crime scene.
2: In this case, officers were first called to a Litchfield Park home on Tuesday, August 4th. After Blake Flores couldn't get in touch with his parents, Hector and Larissa, and his brother Matthew, for nearly a week. Hector and Larissa's bodies were later discovered buried in the backyard, and police suspect Matthew fled the country.
3: My worry for Matthew is that he's going to do harm to himself.
0: You see, I agree. I think that if there is an opportunity to catch this guy, he's going to kill himself. I mean, that's the odds are pretty good. If he thinks he's going to be caught, you know, if they find out where he is, they send the cops in or whatever, I bet you this guy has a plan to end it. Because he left the United States. He does not want to get caught. You know, remember, some people go and they kill people and they're like, I don't care if I get caught. I you know, and that's the strange thing. All right. So what was Matthew Flores' lifestyle before allegedly committing the crime?
2: Parts of the police report are redacted, but Blake told police his brother Matthew had changed a great deal in college. Matthew had moved back in with his parents after college graduation, was unemployed, and had no close friends. According to the report, the 27-year-old's lifestyle changed recently. He

0: stopped drinking alcohol and was known to make vague, threatening statements, such as, "You'll get what's coming to you." At least once, Larissa found Matthew watering the plants in the middle of the night because the plants told him they were thirsty.
1: Oh, boy. Oh, goodness.
2: As soon as that first threat comes, I'm like, you're out.
1: I know, but some people say these threats, you know, I don't know. Do you always take them all seriously? Or listen, when the plants are starting to talk to you and you get up in the middle of the night to water them, you have a serious issue. That is a serious disorder. I don't know what it is. I'm not a mental health expert. But if a plants are talking to you, you're in the middle of the night, you're underwear, and you're outside and you're watering the... there is something seriously wrong with you.
2: Well, the family knew.
1: Family in Peoria knew, too. The family in Litchfield Park knew, too. So I think the question has to be, you know, it seems like both families, I'm talking the Peoria and Litchfield Park, tried to get their son help.
2: Yes.
1: 0-2.
2: I don't know why. What do we do?
1: I don't know.
2: Like, what resources do we have? Because we need to work on that. When we know somebody has issues like that.
1: Right.
2: We know somebody has mental health issues and has a fascination with guns, and then they go to a school in Newtown.
1: Yeah.
2: Like, you know, like the family tried to get these two men help.
1: Yeah.
2: And what help did they have? And according to that police report, it was, and according to one story, they talked to parents who've tried with their kids to get help, and the parents are saying there's nothing we try.
1: Yep.
2: We have to be able to have something where we can say this person is a danger to himself and us. And when people do, you don't have to take your medication. And when somebody says, I don't want to take my medication,
1: nothing you can do. And I hate to say it, they haven't committed a crime yet. How do you stop someone from the crime they're about to commit?
2: We don't do that.
1: No.
2: But if you are a danger to yourself and other people,
1: right.
2: If your mental health is making your family call the police and look for help 8 times, there have got to be resources.
1: 100%.
2: It's not like this is a resource that you need at every single school, because how often does this happen?
1: Right. I think that this really shines a light on how difficult it is to get someone in their 20s help, because they don't have to do it. If it's your 16-year-old, it's a different story. Your son is 27. I'm not sure what you can do, but both families tried and they didn't get help. And I know they tried. And I think that's the big story here. We've got a couple of, you know, we've got dead parents in Peoria, dead parents in Litchfield Park, and both couples, mom and dad, tried to get their son help. Why has that become such a hard thing to do? I don't know, but we're going to look into it. It's frightening, because if you know someone is not right and you go to the through the proper channels and you say, you have to help me, and they're not getting help, why are they not receiving help? All right. Coming up next, is marriage really old school? I mean, it's so yesterday, isn't it?
2: Well, you know that miracle.
1: All right. We're going to talk about that and put Gail in the hot seat, by the way.
2: Oh.
1: Coming up next.
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6: It's 2:18. I'm Becky Lynn, and here's what you need to know right now.
5: your health insurance premiums could be going up significantly next year.
6: The cost of Obamacare plans in the marketplace have gone up 20% since Congress failed to extend subsidies that were put in place during COVID. Now, Bloomberg is reporting that U.S. employers are also bracing for the largest price hike in 15 years. The rising price of prescription drugs, hospital stays, and doctor visits are all contributing factors. As more small businesses drop coverage for their workers, some employees who can't afford what is offered have simply given up on having health insurance at all. Sherry Preston, ABC News.
5: 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High today, 99, 86 for the overnight low. 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
1: All right, Bruce is out. Gail is in, outspoken with Bruce and Gatos. Remember at 5 o'clock, the fantastic face-off. We got a lot of stuff to get to. The face-off
2: I got my popcorn. I got my reclining seat. I am ready for it.
1: Yeah. New study. Marriage is old school. So here's the study, right? It's common for adults in the U.S. to live with a romantic partner they're not married to. Shame, shame, I know your name. Gail Best.
2: Did you live with your wife before you got married?
1: No. Because we had the kids and we're like, that's not going to work. Well, I shouldn't say that. Well, there was like a month in between. And my wife was upstairs and I was downstairs because we had the kids in the house and we wanted to, you know, they were young.
2: Mm-hmm.
1: Okay. Around 3/4 of Americans in their late 30s or early 40s have done this at some point in their lives. About 3/4 of adults aged 38 to 43 have lived with an unmarried romantic partner.
2: Mm-hmm.
1: 37% who have lived with two or more people. Why different times? Why don't we want to get married? Why are people waiting? Why is it just, hey, we'll live together? Why not, you know, why not get off the pot? You know what I mean? I understand it for a period of time to cohabitate, you know, maybe see if you get along. I think that's what most people do. But after you find out you can get along, why are we waiting? Why are we delaying that? Why are you delaying marriage, Gail Bass? Because I've met your guy. He's a sexy human being. He's just a very smart man.
2: He kind of looks like Robert Redford.
1: He does.
2: Kind of has that Robert Redford.
1: He's a good looking dude.
2: In the 70s, 80s kind of look.
1: He's a good looking dude.
2: Well, what's so funny is we didn't move in together until like a year ago.
1: Okay.
2: And that's because the girls went to college. We waited until the girls were out of the house.
1: See, that's an important thing.
2: Mm-hmm.
1: I get that. Cause, you
2: plus,
1: know,
2: I needed my own room for my things because, you know, I had,
1: don't want to sin in front
2: I
1: of
2: had
1: the kids.
2: TV stuff. I had TV stuff and,
1: what you
2: know,
1: mean
2: clothes.
1: You had TV stuff? Oh,
2: I
1: got
2: doing
1: you.
2: TV,
1: yeah.
2: So I had a whole room just full of clothes.
1: Right.
2: Now I don't. It's wonderful. Until I come back to KTR and you guys have video cameras all over the place.
1: That's right.
2: You're
1: That's
2: streaming.
1: How we roll. That's how we roll on the KTR YouTube channel right now.
2: Well, he was married for 20 years before.
1: Okay.
2: So, you know.
1: So now he doesn't want to get married.
2: I don't think that's it.
1: Okay,
2: no,
1: he better get married. He better make an honest woman out of you, Gail Bass.
2: I don't even need to pressure him. I've got his mom and sister on my side.
1: Yes. Yes. That's
2: at
1: what
2: some,
1: I'm.
2: You know, for us, it's just a financial thing. It's just a financial
1: what
2: thing
1: do you mean?
2: I won't go into. But
1: oh, you won't go into it.
2: But the thing is I don't want.
1: Well, don't bring it up if you're not going to go into it.
2: No. I'll just say this. I don't want him to be saddled with some debt that I have.
1: I get it.
2: And that's not. Why should he have that? Just like if he had that kind of. I wouldn't take that on. So when that goes away, then we could talk about it.
1: All right. The typical cohabitating relationship lasts 18 months before ending in marriage or a breakup. So it's like you've got 18 months. You get a little over a year. I think this is most likely coming from the women. That's just me. Like, hey, you've got a year. If we're living together and you're not going to pull the trigger, I'm out of here. That's my guess.
2: And so, you know what? If she hasn't said anything to you, she's got a clock ticking in her mind. I know women. They've got a clock ticking in their mind.
1: Well, my wife always likes to bring up the it is a fact, but she likes to tell everybody, oh, yeah, I told him, you got a year to figure this out, or I'm gone. I mean, that's what she said. She kind of put me on the clock early, which was smart because, you know, man, dragged my feet for how many years. but, you know,
2: I've seen and met some of the people you've gone out with.
1: Oh, we're not going through that now.
2: And they're not, and they were nice ladies, but there was something special about her.
1: Oh, yeah. Oh, absolutely. But 18 months, you're either going to get married or you're going to break up. That's the deal. So
2: it's been over 8 months.
1: It's 18 been over
2: months.
1: Eight,
2: oh, I guess
1: it's been over 18 months.
2: No, it's been, I guess the girl.
1: Give me his phone number. I'm going to text him during the break.
2: Do not do that.
1: I am doing this
2: for
1: you.
2: I'm sure people are texting him already.
1: They should.
2: When they hear me on the radio, is that Gail on the radio?
1: Yeah. Dude, let's get her married. Let's go. Let's get the ring. I want to see the ring before you give it to Gail. This is going to be fantastic.
2: Don't listen to him.
1: Okay, don't listen to me. yeah.
2: But, you know, I know a lot of people who, I know some people who do not because of benefits. It's financial.
1: Right.
2: Like in my case, it's like my debt is not his debt. That should never
1: be. But that's what when you get married.
2: That should never be.
1: But when you get married, it is.
2: Well, it is. Right. But I don't, you know.
1: You're in it together.
2: Yes.
1: But you want to get rid of it before.
2: Yes.
1: Okay.
2: That's a me thing.
1: I get it. Most U.S. adults have lived with a romantic partner they're not married to by their early 40s. Pretty interesting. All right. Coming up next. What solutions other than raising their salary will keep teachers teaching? Next.
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31: 2:31, good afternoon. I'm Becky Lynn. Two Valley parents are facing child abuse charges after police say they walked with their two young children for 3 hours in the 108-degree heat while drunk.
32: Let go of the kid right now.
33: Newly released body cam footage shows the moment officers found Ryan and Mae Mullen walking with their 2- and 4-year-old children on their way home from an Arizona Cardinals training camp practice.
32: Just walk over by that car, okay, baby?
34: He's gone.
32: Turn around, put your hands behind your back.
33: Glendale police found the family 2 miles away from State Farm Stadium in the extreme heat. Officers say the father, Ray Mullen, was visibly intoxicated.
32: You want to get tased? Well, you're going to get tased.
34: We're 5 stops away from our home.
32: I'm going to tase you if you don't let go of the child. Let go of the child.
33: Officers first responded after a witness called 911 to tell police she saw Ryan Mullen stumbling into the street and Mae Mullen vomiting. The witness says the father punched her car when she offered the family a ride. Colson Krolak, KTAR News.
31: We are learning more about the security measure taken during President Trump's trip to Turkey, where he snuck onto a different plane. Here's more from ABC News Chief Washington Correspondent Jonathan Carl.
35: The New York Times reports that U.S. officials feared the Iranians had information on Trump's whereabouts in Turkey and that they could target his plane with a surface-to-air missile. As President Trump was moved to another plane in a catering truck, the traveling press and most of his staff remained on the now decoy Air Force One, including Treasury Secretary Scott Bessent and Secretary of State Marco Rubio.
31: President Trump says White House Press Secretary Caroline Leavitt will be leaving the administration at the end of the month to spend time with her young family. Leavitt is the youngest person in history to hold the role. Trump described her as one of his most trusted aides in a social media post announcing her departure. More water-saving measures at Grand Canyon National Park. Starting tomorrow, visitors, residents, and park staff are being asked to practice strict water conservation. Camper services at Mather Campground water spigots will be turned off, and campfires within Mather and Desert View campgrounds are prohibited. Time to check on traffic. Let's go to Commander Bill, live in the Valley Chevy Dealers Traffic Center.
0: Let's get you started along the northbound 51, the Piasto Way. Expect slowing through the construction zone, approaching Indian School and through Camelback. One surface street crash, this one in Chandler, along Arizona Avenue, a little bit south of Ray Road. 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
31: It's about as hot as it's going to get this afternoon. 100's the forecast high. Then tonight, 81 overnight, cloudy and a 50% chance of rain. 100 on Thursday and a 30% chance of rain coming our way. 99 right now in Mesa. 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
2: All right. We got Gail in for Bruce this week.
3: Thanks for having me, Gatos.
2: Thank you for having me. 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
2: 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You've always said that.
3: Tell Bruce, watch out.
2: 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Every morning, I know Arizona's Morning News is on this. You can check out the app, KTAR YouTube channel. All week, we've been speaking to Shira Tanzer. Joins us right now, education solutions reporter. She's doing this whole thing. Good to have you back on the show. Yep. I like that you've gone and talked to teachers who have left the profession. Yep. There are a lot of reasons why teachers have left the profession. Tell me a couple stories about the teachers that you've spoken to and why they left the profession.
4: Sure. So the first one I kind of want to highlight is a former preschool teacher. Her name is Libby Brouse. She made the decision over this summer, actually, to not renew her contract and go back to her school for quite a few reasons, but they're all kind of linked to her school is currently experiencing a 3-year pay freeze. So she's not getting a raise. She knows that. But on top of that, a lot of her colleagues' positions are getting cut due to budgeting, due to, you know, just school districts are shrinking. So they are cutting those positions. So she and her other coworkers are having to pick up the slack. So for her, the workload is getting heavier. There is more to do. She can't really, you know, shirk those duties because there are kids and families to serve. But at the same time, she's not getting paid more for it. It's taking up more of her time and effort. And she says it was a really stressful environment for her. And she's also a first-time mom. And she said on top of that, supporting her child and her family on top of that was just too hard for her. So she made the decision to step away from the classroom.
2: So we're going to give you a ton more work. We're not going to pay you this year, next year, or the year after. Yeah, I would leave too.
3: Like not even a cost of living increase. That's what we're talking about. Not even that.
4: Not even that. And she said another issue that she thinks if this had been different, she may have stayed was kind of that educators were treated as teachers, but they weren't necessarily treated as people that can be trusted to give input on certain situations. So the district wasn't necessarily looking to them for suggestions on how to improve things, for feedback really in any sense. And she said if educators had actually been part of that conversation, that may have been something that would have convinced her to stay. But because they weren't, and on top of all this and the pay freeze and the workload, it just wasn't worth it to her to stay in the classroom.
3: You know, the best executives say, you know what, we're as strong as, you know, all the employees, including the janitor in the building. Like the good executives say that. Are teachers feeling like they're just not being heard when they say, hey, we don't think this program is working and you're saying on high? Is this what we're talking about?
4: Yeah. When we say there's a lack of administrative support, that comes from not supporting teachers from disciplining misbehaving kids, but that also comes from them not being included in the discussions and them just being, you know, told to go into the classroom and teach, but not necessarily on the back end being involved in those decisions being made that influence their classroom, that influence their teaching, that influence their work on a day-to-day basis. And if they feel like they're not being involved in those conversations, there's not that much incentive to stay with the district. I also spoke to a teacher, Joshua Murray, who left the teaching field but actually returned. And what he told me is he left the field because of the low salary. He had a second job to make ends meet, but he ended up returning because his district, he works in Buckeye Union District, and his district was so supportive and they did involve the teachers in those conversations and they did show that they were a priority. And he said that's really what made him come back, that and influencing the next generation was what made him return to education.
2: Interesting. Shira Tanser is joining us, education solutions reporter at KTAR News. You know, all week we're doing, you know, this big special education series looking at why so many teacher vacancies are happening in Arizona. I like to say I don't think we have a teacher shortage. I think we have a shortage of people who are tired of getting ripped off. There are a lot of teachers that would have stayed in the job if they would just get paid what they deserve. My wife is one of them, 28, 29 years, decided it's too hard. There's too many jobs and too much BS. I know a good, 10, 12 really good teachers that said enough is enough. They're all kind of around the same age. And they're like, yeah, we've done this for a while. They're not going to pay us. We're expected to do more and more and more every day. We're done.
4: And you're seeing that with legacy teachers like you're talking about, but you're also seeing that impact the next generation of teachers.
2: Okay.
4: I spoke to Victoria Thysenhomer from the Arizona Teacher Residency Program, and she said that for her students who are aspiring teachers, they're really looking at this retention issue right now, at the low pay, at the workload increases, at the shortage impacting other teachers' work. And they're not necessarily looking forward to going into this career. Some of them may be changing their minds or just being more hesitant about entering a career field that is so unstable at the moment.
2: All right. So how many openings do we have? How many? Give me some numbers.
4: Out of 59,000 teachers in the state, 14% of them left the classroom last year.
2: 14% left last year.
4: Correct. Currently, of the teachers that are in the classroom, 67% of them are certified. So the rest are non-certified
2: teachers.
4: That's
2: a low number, 67%.
4: Yeah.
2: And do you know if that compares to other states? Are we low when it comes to that? Because I know that, you know, we'll throw anybody in a classroom if they want to be there.
3: Yes, non-certified.
2: Non-certified, yeah.
4: Yeah, we did start doing that. And we're seeing non-certified teachers take up a lot of those vacancies, which does help with the vacancies. 75% of vacancies are filled, but that means that a quarter of them are just not filled at all. So while vacancies can be filled by non-certified teachers or by other teachers picking up the slack, if there's no teacher to fill in those vacancies, the classroom gets either dissolved into other grades, it gets split, it has to be picked up by contracts from existing teachers just taking on more work. So that's also a problem, that we do have those vacancies, but not even all of the vacancies are being filled by non-certified teachers.
3: Yeah. Has anybody brought up class size? Because I know that's one of the code words I heard for many years in California, where they're like, okay, you can only have so many in the classroom now.
4: Well, that's a problem when those vacancies are not being filled. A lot of the solutions are to divide those classes between the other class grades in that school. So that makes those class sizes grow.
2: Bigger. Yeah.
4: Because they can't find a teacher, even if they're non-certified, there's no one to fill in. You got to do something with the kids. So you split them up among other classes. And then, we are hearing teachers say that their class sizes are increasing. That's adding on to their already increasing workload. It's really just so many factors kind of layered on top of each other, and it just makes it worse.
3: And then you have school closures. I mean, you know, when you get a school, I've been harping on this all week, and they're easy things that we can do now. We can make it more hospitable for people to become teachers in Arizona. We talk about drawing businesses. Why don't we talk about drawing the best teachers?
4: Absolutely. Hopefully that conversation will start. I think a lot more districts, I spoke to Peter Boyle from the Center for the Future of Arizona, and he said that even if districts are unable to raise teacher salaries immediately, there are other things that they can do to support teachers, like maybe offering housing stipends or better mental health support on the back end of healthcare, and other things that can really support those teachers through their workload, through their stress, even if they don't have the funds to raise those salaries immediately.
2: All right. Shira Tanser, Education Solutions reporter, KTAR News all week. Special report on teacher shortages in our state. Go to ktar.com. Great job, Shira. We'll talk to you probably tomorrow. We'll see what you got cooking then.
4: Sounds good.
2: All right. Coming up next, let's see. Well, it's the one thing the airlines were not charging you to use until now. You're going to love this one. Outspoken with Bruce and Gatos. All right. 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
31: It's 2:47. I'm Becky Lynn, and here's what you need to know right now. There's a new poll from the Pew Research Center that shows only 55% of Americans, both Republicans and Democrats, have confidence that this year's midterm elections will be fair and accurate. For our Arizona elections, former Maricopa County recorder Stephen Richer says the public should trust them because they largely look the same as they always have. He He joined Arizona's Morning News to explain.
11: By and large, your election system is going to look the same as it did in 24, as it did in 22, as it did in 20, as it did in 18.
31: And Richer adds, the basic mechanics of our state elections haven't changed either, as it's still a bipartisan process that's subject to pre-election tests and post-election audits. All of our top stories are only 15 minutes away. 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Tomorrow, pretty much like today. Right now in Chandler, it's 99 degrees. 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
2: Yeah, that YouTube channel is awesome. 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All right, Gail is in for Bruce. Gail, you fly a lot.
3: Mm-hmm.
2: Okay.
3: I used to.
2: They used to fly you out all over the place. Mm-hmm. I used to watch you on TV on the tube in the morning on CBS.
3: I've settled down now.
2: That's right. Exactly.
3: In my senior years.
2: No, please. You know, senior years. There is. It's always interesting. I'm always looking for how airlines are going to screw you. And so, you know, everything costs something, you know, almost nothing is free. We're more miserable in the air than we ever have been.
3: The water is free, but we're going to charge you for the cup. I'm waiting for
2: one
3: day.
2: Yeah. Passengers on the budget Australian airline Jetstar. They are going to finally do what I've waited for American, you know, jetliners to do. Charge you for overhead bin space. So the days of cramming your bag into an overhead bin, you know, already full of your seatmates' suitcases, coming to an end as a catch. This carrier will charge passengers for putting their carry-on bags in the overhead compartment. And so, like, I'm wondering, how do you do that? Is there now a lock? Do they give you like a key when you go in? How do they stop me from putting my bag up there?
3: I want to know because, you know, other carriers like Spirit, Frontier, Allegiant, but I think Allegiant went away, right?
2: I think Spirit went away.
3: Was it which one? I forgot which one. Oh,
2: I don't fly either.
3: Spirit's the ghost. That's the one.
2: I'm not flying either.
3: And Ryanair, they do not frame it as you're going to pay for bin space.
2: Okay.
3: They frame it as you get to charge a general carry-on bag fee.
2: Oh, that's amazing. So you have your bags weighed in at the gate? Is that what it is?
3: I don't know if they weigh it.
2: Yeah.
3: But you get charged a carry-on bag fee.
2: So passengers can stow a purse, a laptop bag, or a small backpack within specified measurements under the seat in front of you for no charge.
3: Right.
2: Okay. So here's what we've got. We've got all the airlines charging you to check a bag. Okay. And no one wants to pay that. So what we do is we stuff as much stuff in our carry-on as we possibly can. Mm-hmm. And if this idea comes to America, then what? We're going to go from stuffing everything in a carry-on to bringing less and kind of carrying a backpack and sticking it under?
3: At some point,
2: it's ridiculous.
3: At some point, we're going to look like Adam and Eve and only have fig leaves.
2: I mean,
3: and say,
2: really?
3: Fly. Like if this is where we invested a company that ships your stuff ahead of time, I hate getting nickeled and dimed.
2: Yeah.
3: And just tell me the fee for the ticket and I'll pay for the ticket. And, you know, I'm flying on a bargain fare on Friday to go to San Francisco.
2: You are. Okay.
3: And I could pick a seat for $17 in coach.
2: Right.
3: Or a little bit, 1 inch more room for 25. And I'm like, you know what? I'll sit in the middle for an hour and a half.
2: Yeah,
3: I'm not paying a single dime.
2: Good
3: and I've
2: you.
3: Got my bag that'll fit under the seat. And I ain't moving. I ain't talking. I'm just, that's it. Already got my money. That's it. That's all you get.
2: This airline's going to charge you $18 one way to use the overhead compartment.
3: No.
2: Terrible.
3: I'll wait for my,
2: just terrible.
3: Hey, you got to get the special card where you get your first bag free.
2: I don't think that exists anymore.
3: It does. Just got to have a lot of miles.
2: Okay. Hey, remember, we got the face-off coming up at 5, full hour of politics. But up next, ICE has a new weapon. But it kind of sounds like something out of a Star Wars movie. It's not good. We'll talk about it. Outspoken with Bruce and Gatos. Gail is in today. 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
31: It's 3 o'clock. Good afternoon. I'm Becky Lynn. Affordable Care Act premiums in Arizona could go up 25% next year. That's according to ratereview.healthcare.gov. And KTAR's Heidi Hommel is live now in the news center to explain why.
26: COVID-era subsidies ended in January, leading to a 30% drop in Arizona ACA enrollees. Health Policy Director Natasha Murphy with the Center for American Progress explains, when more people drop coverage, carriers believe those who remain need health insurance because they're unhealthy.
27: So they tend to be sicker and therefore more expensive from the insurer's point of view, and they will price that into their proposed premium increases year over year.
26: She says this has led to a cycle of increased premiums and more folks losing coverage because they can't afford it. Reporting live in the news center, Heidi Hommel, KTAR News.
31: The City of Surprise is now hosting a website that details information on the ICE facility in Surprise. 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
28: The website compiles everything the city knows about the proposed ICE Migrant Detention Center. Surprise Mayor Kevin Sarter tells the Mike Broomhead Show the city is still in the dark on key questions about the facility.
29: They still haven't given us a site plan yet. 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
28: You can review all the known details on the proposed facility. 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
31: Goodyear Police reporting this week that during an audit of department flock cameras, investigators flagged concerning activity regarding an officer potentially violating department policy. policy. The officer involved was immediately placed on administrative leave with access cut off to the department's computer systems. While investigators found a possible criminal violation, no details have been publicly shared on how the Goodyear officer violated policy or law. We're expecting to see some more strong storms hit the valley later today. Meteorologist Chris Coleman with the National Weather Service.
0: Storms should start developing sometime late afternoon, and then they'll be near or within the Phoenix metro probably through the entire evening, maybe even through the overnight hours.
31: He says some places could get up to about 2 inches of rain. A flood watch goes into effect at 4 o'clock this afternoon for the foothills and the higher terrain areas. Time with the KTAR Timeline with Patricia Valencia, brought to you by the Attitudes Campus.
1: It's August 12th, and back on this day in 1990, the largest Tyrannosaurus Rex skeleton ever was discovered. Fossil hunter Susan Hendrickson was hunting in the mountains when she noticed three huge bones jutting out of a cliff near Faith, South Dakota. It turned out to be part of the largest ever T-Rex skeleton discovered, a 65-million-year-old specimen dubbed Sue, after its discoverer. Amazingly, Sue's skeleton was over 90% complete, and the bones were extremely well preserved. The Black Hills Institute of Geological Research, where Sue worked, paid $5,000 to the landowner for the right to excavate the dino skeleton. In 1997, Chicago's Field Museum bought Sue at a public auction for $8.36 million, and she went on display in May of 2000. The tremendous T-Rex skeleton stands 13 feet high at the hips and 42 feet long from head to toe, with a 2,000-pound skull and 58 teeth, and she was discovered back on this day in 1990.
31: Time to check on traffic. 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
4: Looking at your cameras, clearing up an earlier crash on the 101 Price Freeway southbound at Fry, which just is a little bit south of Chandler Boulevard. It's off left and temporarily blocking the HOV lane. Freeway is slowing down the 202 Red Mountain Freeway coming from Tempe back in toward the mini stack. It'll start slowing you down approaching 24th Street. Traffic brought to you by Amwa. 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I'm Commander Bill, KTAR News.
31: Tonight, we have a 50% chance of showers and thunderstorms, cloudy skies, and a low temp of 81. Tomorrow, pretty much like today, about a 30% chance of more showers and a high of 100. 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
6: It's Arizona's reigning, defending, undisputed number one talk show. 2 till 6. Hey, welcome to Outspoken with Bruce and Gatos, hour number 2.
3: You know, some people say the second hour is the best hour of the show.
6: And it's not just us saying it, it's a lot of people.
3: Yeah, a lot of people like Bruce.
6: Gail Bass is in for Bruce.
3: All those people are Bruce.
6: Oh, goodness gracious.
3: And sometimes Pamela, when she fills in. And
6: hey, we got 2 hours from now, the face-off. It's going to be awesome. We've got a lot of news coming in politically. We've got Hobbs and her selection of former Mayor Giles for lieutenant governor. Let's see. We've got Trump's idiotic plan for vaccines. All doctors will tell you it's stupid. So we'll get into all of that. How's that sound?
3: Yeah.
6: I think it sounds fantastic. All right. Speaking of stupid, I think we're going to give ICE more weapons. Like, first of all, these new ICE guys, they kill people on the street. If you're brown, I'd walk away from these guys because they want to kill you. Especially, by the way, if you're female, they love throwing females around. These are this is not law enforcement. I'm a big supporter of cops. I think we've got tremendous police officers here in the valley. I'm thankful for them every day. These ICE guys are a bunch of thugs, and it's new. I mean, it's only been like that for a couple of years. ICE used to do a very good job around the United States. Especially here in Phoenix, there's a need for them. But the people that they've hired are thugs.
3: I have not seen the reaction to ICE like this in my lifetime.
6: Because it didn't exist.
3: Like, nobody had anti-ICE t-shirts, caps, nothing.
6: No.
3: Nothing. They weren't making memes on Facebook.
6: No.
3: That was just not in anybody's wheelhouse.
6: Yeah, they weren't killing people. And so it seems that ICE is going to soon be outfitted with gloves that can deliver painful electric shocks.
3: You mean Thanos gloves?
6: What's the Thanos glove?
3: Remember in the Avengers, he had that glove and he could click it and people would disappear?
6: I don't think it works that way.
3: Let's hope not.
6: I don't think it works that way. But if you have these, it's amazing. Like, we gave them pepper spray. Do you know how these new members of ICE use pepper spray? The wrong way. They literally, so many times I've seen them walk right up to someone, spray him right in the face. Happens over and over and over again because they think they can do it. And there's not going to be any repercussions because basically the president says, go out and raise hell, do whatever you want. Why are we giving them electric shocks? I mean, really, what are we doing here?
3: You know, this is a most immigration violations are mostly civil offenses. So when do we use this kind of...
6: They'll use it all the time.
3: When we use this kind of tool on a civil offense.
6: Yeah, they'll just use it for no reason, though. They'll use it all the time. They're saying, oh, it's intended to gain compliance from combative individuals. Well,

0: gloves that deliver painful electric shocks? I mean, really? That's outrageous.
1: I know some school districts that could use that $20 million.
0: It's true.
1: The GLOVE is an acronym for General Generated Low Output Voltage Emitter.
0: Right.
1: Manufactured by Compliant Technologies.
0: It's amazing. It's
1: you can't
0: amazing.
1: Make this stuff up.
0: No. So I don't know. We'll look into this more, like who voted for this. You know, I have a pretty good idea who voted for this. But, you know, $20 million going to, you know, give them something that punishes people. Again, I'm going to tell you this. They're not going to use these gloves the way they're supposed to be used. And by the way, I don't think the police officers have gloves like this. So why should ICE? I mean, police officers in the Valley, they're in harm's way every day.
1: Mm-hmm.
0: Well, why aren't we giving them these gloves? Oh, that's right. Well, we got to shock the brown people. I mean, that's what we got to do. That's what's happening. It's true.
1: As a black person, I really don't like you saying that.
0: Yeah, but you know it's true.
1: But it's true.
0: Yeah. It is. It's very, very true. I hate saying this. I don't like this. I think what I've seen this year with ICE and Minneapolis and other cases is one of the most disgusting, despicable things I've ever seen in my entire life. Ever. And we should be ashamed of ourselves. But this is what they want. This is what Trump wants. And, you know, I'm not saying that Trump does everything wrong. I'm not saying that, but he does a lot of things wrong. Iran is a disaster. But I just think that ICE officers, with their use of force, you know, there's no accountability, and they're enforcing what Donald Trump wants. Most of the people they're nailing, by the way, I mean, are American citizens. You know, and it was never the worst of the worst. Here's the worst of the worst. Members of ICE, they're the worst of the worst. And so, you know, giving them a pair of gloves to electrocute somebody or deliver some sort of electrical is absolutely insane. The gloves have to be applied directly to someone's skin to deliver a pain stimulus. And they say it typically helps an officer gain compliance within seconds. I mean, it's like what you see with a taser. I'll tell you a quick taser story. Mm-hmm. I had a friend who was a cop, and it was late at night. I don't know. He had to pull somebody over, and he pulled that person over. And it's dark, and he's all by himself, and it's not lit well. This hulking man gets out of the car.
1: Right.
0: Like, don't get out of the car. I don't know why he got out of the car. But this guy got out of the car, and my friend, the cop, also out of the car. He didn't ask. He didn't even approach the guy. This man was big. All right. He's a big dude. I don't know why he got out of the car. But as soon as my friend, the cop, put his hand on the taser, that big hulking guy got on his knees. I don't know what was the deal. I don't really remember. But what my cop friend said was he knew that guy had been tased before. And he wasn't going to do it again. And so now we're just, what, going to give ICE their own, you know, shock gloves? It's going to get worse, people. You thought Minneapolis was bad? We got two more years of this crap. And it is going to get worse. We've got people who are not trained, and they're going to be given another set of weapons that they'll misuse. It's really bad.
1: At this point, what are they trying to do?
0: Trying to scare people. It's about fear.
1: But they're not they're trying to scare people, but they're still rounding people up, so right. to speak. So at what point do they realize, okay, we got it? Like, I still haven't heard anybody come up with a solution. Like, nobody's come up with they're saying, you know, it takes too long to become a citizen. And right. that's all discussions that we've had before.
0: I mean, listen,
1: all it is about ICE. We're not talking about how we're trying to come up with a new plan to citizenship for people who've been here for a long time or people who are constructive members of society paying taxes.
0: They're not interested in that.
1: But again,
0: yeah. look at the
1: here we are.
0: Look at the Peoria woman who had several, you know, popular businesses. Came in from China, because

0: because they were going to make her have an abortion because she was having a little girl. And she fled China and she snuck into this country illegally. And she's been here for 20 years. And yeah, she did sneak in illegally. There's no doubt. But never broke the law.
1: And always started businesses.
0: Yeah, hired Americans, obviously. And they went after her for no reason. And they put her in jail. They put her in, she was incarcerated for almost a year. Which wasn't bothering anybody. I don't want people. Listen, if you're here illegally, I get it. You might have to go. And I certainly wasn't for what Joe Biden did when he opened the border for everybody. But, you know, there's got to be a better way. And this new ICE, because the old ICE, I was 100% behind. This new ICE, thugs and just bad dudes.
1: Imagine you're with ICE before all this happens.
0: You're horrified.
1: And
0: I've talked to cops
1: who know
0: members of ICE, and they don't like what they see here. They don't like what they see here. Not at all. It's an embarrassment. And now we're just going to give them gloves that shock people. Oh, okay. Great. It's wonderful. All right. Gail is in. Bruce is out. Coming up next, it's pretty interesting. I don't know why I have to say this, but how about this? Don't get drunk and walk in the heat for 3 hours with your children.
1: Let me write this down.
0: Well, yeah, we'll talk about the two brilliant parents who did that.
1: I'm going to write this down so I don't do it.
0: Coming up next. Gail, I want to invite you over to my house, and I want you to sit under my new Mist America fan.
1: You showed it to me yesterday.
0: Oh, my gosh.
1: That looks
0: Is it awesome?
1: That looks so perfect for every Arizona home. That should be standard.
0: Mist America. Mist 360, their system is incredible. So I'm barbecuing outside.
1: Oh, yeah.
0: And I'm not sweating.
1: Yes.
0: It's incredible. You've seen our little baby granddaughter?
1: Oh, yeah, the little mini-me?
0: Yeah, the little mini. And she's like a mini of our daughter. She sat under the fan with me. It was 114 degrees out. And my daughter's like, you can't bring her outside. I said, we're going to go sit under the fan. And we sat under the fan. And she's looking at the mist coming out. And she's perfectly fine. Because it drops the temperature 25 to 30 degrees.
1: You could send the kids outside to play.
0: You can. And for somebody like me, I got to have the little one come over to the house because it wasn't too hot under that fan.
1: I totally want one.
0: Ugh. All right. 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I love this fan. It is like nothing you're ever going to find out there. It's the best one. Text MIST to 620-620. I'm going to get Gail a fan, and all you have to do is go to, I'm working on it.
1: It's gorgeous.
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3: Coming up on 320, I'm Becky Lynn, and here's what you need to know right now. The Arizona Free Enterprise Club, a nonprofit that advocates for school choice and tax cuts, the group has filed a lawsuit challenging the legality of the ESA accountability ballot measure, or Prop 212, claiming the wording of the proposition is misleading. A Maricopa County Superior Court judge has ruled that the measure's language does not disclose essential information about government control of school voucher funds or potential future lawsuits upholding the measure. The ruling banned Arizona Secretary of State Adrian Fontes from printing ballots with the current version of Prop 212 on it, calling for the proposition to be rewritten before appearing on the ballot. The initiative would set a $150,000 income cap and pull any leftover funds from ESAs back into the state's general fund. You can read more education solution stories at ktar.com/education. 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
4: Valley. Freeway slowing in the West Valley. Northbound I-17 filled to the rim. Heavy slowing. Stag interchange to about Glendale. I-10 your Papago Freeway. Typically slow from the downtown Phoenix area out to about 75th Avenue. And one surface street crash along Union Hills at 27th Avenue. 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
3: Got some rain headed our way. 50% chance of rain and storms tonight. Low of 81.
0: Are we getting storms during the show?
3: Probably.
0: You think we're getting storms during the show?
3: Well, we very well could. Yeah.
0: Well, are we going on like storm watch right now? Are we going to do like storm coverage?
3: We will see. Becky, I looked at the radar.
1: I didn't approve this weather forecast.
3: Hey, I will tell you this. Yeah. East Valleyans.
0: Yep.
3: It looks like we may get some tonight.
0: Okay.
3: But it'll be a little bit later.
1: Good for you.
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1: Hey,
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0: All right. No Bruce today. We got Gail Bass.
1: Hello.
0: And we've got the face-off coming up at 5 o'clock. I would suggest you watch it on the KTAR YouTube channel. It's really interesting to watch. Great to listen to, but very interesting to actually watch it. So that's coming up at 5. Did you hear about the two dopey parents in Glendale who were strolling around loaded with their kids, walking around in the heat for 3 hours? What is the matter with you?
1: At some point. Now remember, one of the last times I was on, that family had kids that they had taken hiking.
0: I remember that.
1: And I said, why weren't the parents arrested? And the city said, well, we didn't want them to, or it was the fire department, whatever. Right. They were saying, we didn't want this to discourage people from calling us if they need help. The only difference here is alcohol.
0: Okay, good point. All right, so in Glendale, mom and dad, they got arrested. So they were on their way to an Arizona Cardinals event, and they had been walking outside for 3 hours.
1: That's like a hike out in the desert. Yeah. I don't care where you are. If it's that hot, you don't bring your kids out for a 3-hour hike.
0: 108 degrees.
1: Now, I was looking at the video. Did the kid have a hat on?
0: I don't know. I don't remember. I don't remember. I hope so. Let's see. Somebody saw this, right, and decided to call the police. So the caller, this is what the court documents say. The caller said daddy was stumbling and fell over one of his children, tripped over his kid, while mommy appeared intoxicated. And, oh, that's right, she's vomiting all over the street. The caller attempted to give the family a ride due to the extreme heat. Can you imagine that? Mom is throwing up. Dad's falling over the kid.
1: This is a health crisis. This is a family in crisis that needs help.
0: Right. I think I'd take the kids, but I'm not taking mom and dad. I'm not taking a woman who's vomiting all over the place. I'm like, kids, why don't you come in and I'll take you to safety. I know that sounds weird.
1: The thing is that you make sure the kids are okay, but you can't stay in the car with them and you call 911.
0: Yeah.
1: But in this instance, dad was belligerent.
0: Yeah. He became irate and started to hit the car. And then he fell again. And he hit his face on the car. And when the officers got to the scene, they approached the man, and he had like a grip on his child's wrist. And I guess there's body cam footage. It shows the man not letting go of the kid. And so they got arrested.
1: Did they use glove, the electric glove?
0: I hope not. Oh, well, you know what? I mean, maybe the parents deserved that one. The child was removed from the situation by officers. It's really sad.
1: Now both parents are arrested.
0: Right.
1: And those kids are traumatized,
0: yep,
1: probably because of what happened. What they like seeing your dad drunk like that.
0: Yeah,
1: I don't understand what that's like. And there are many people out there that grew up with a parent who had alcohol drug issues, and that cannot be anything that you want to remember or leave a happy family memory. And that's not how kids ought to be brought up.
0: No. I don't know what they're doing outside for 3 hours. I just don't get it. Were they so drunk they were wandering around? Is that what it was?
1: For 3 hours.
0: 108 degrees.
1: They were walking to an event. Like, really?
0: All right. Don't do that. How about that? Coming up next. You got your biggest raise in 40 years. Americans apparently got biggest raises in 40 years. And most of it went right down the drain. We'll tell you why next.
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3: It's 3:31. Good afternoon. I'm Becky Lynn.
2: Eyes on Education.
3: The ESA Accountability Initiative that's set to appear on the November ballot as Prop 212 may have to be rewritten before it's permitted on the official ballot after a court ruling. KTAR's education reporter Shira Tanzer joins us now live to explain why.
18: Yeah, Becky, the Arizona Free Enterprise Club, a nonprofit that advocates for school choice, filed a lawsuit challenging the legality of the ballot measure, claiming the wording of the proposition is misleading. Maricopa County Superior Court judge ruled that the measure's language does not disclose essential information about government control of school voucher funds or potential future lawsuits upholding the measure. The ruling banned Arizona Secretary of State Adrian Fontes from printing ballots with the current version of Prop 212 on it, calling for the proposition to be rewritten before appearing on the ballot. The initiative would set an $150,000 income cap and pull any leftover funds from ESAs back into the state's general fund. Live in the News Center, Shira Tanzer, KTAR News.
3: You can read more education solution stories at ktar.com/education.
19: Not make this election simply about what candidate to vote against.
3: The Center for the Future of Arizona has polled voters for the 2026 Arizona Voters Agenda and finds education to be one of several standout topics. Paul Bentz with polling group High Ground Inc. explains most voters agree they want better outcomes.
19: I can't get 90% of the electorate to agree what color the sky is, and I'm getting 98% of the electorate agreeing on strong reading, math, and writing skills.
3: The center also found the vast majority of voters say the state depends on public education for preparing students for life and work.
20: Highlight the importance of what it is that we're breathing and how that affects our health.
3: Does more dust in the air increase your risk of catching valley fever? KTAR's Ballin Overstolz is live now in the news center with an answer.
21: Current air quality over the valley ranges from good to unhealthy for certain groups depending on your location. Dr. Nick Staub of the Maricopa County Health Department says recent dusty skies are a reminder that what we breathe in impacts our health, but emphasizes there's always a risk of getting valley fever in our area.
20: Valley fever is endemic here in Maricopa County. You can really get it at any time during the year. So we want people to be thinking about valley fever year round.
21: The CDC reports valley fever risk can increase when dust is kicked up by storms. Most people who are exposed to the fungus that causes valley fever do not get symptoms, but some may develop flu-like symptoms that can persist for weeks or months. Live in the news center, Ballin Overstolz, KTAR News.
3: Checking traffic for us, it's Commander Bill, live in the Valley Chevy Dealers Traffic Center.
22: You are once again tapping the brake pedal on the 51 northbound through the construction zone from the mini stack up to about Camelback. The Papago outbound I-10, a long stretch of slowing awaits you from the mini stack all the way past the 101 Awafrio Freeway and One Service Street Collision, brand new along 27th Avenue at Baseline, that one involving a pedestrian. 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Sundays at 2 p.m. right here on KTAR. I'm Commander Bill, KTAR News.
3: Around 4 o'clock, we could see some showers start to move into the valley. 50% chance of rain and storms overnight. 81 for our low temp. Tomorrow, a 30% chance of more rain and storms. Partly cloudy and 100 degrees for a high. It's 100 right now in Scottsdale. 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
0: All right, well, watch the skies. Monsoon has been very busy. So we'll see if we get some of this stuff cooking at maybe 4 o'clock. So we're on it. Gail, in for Bruce. Hey, what do you say we talk a little economy, Gail?
1: As they say, it's the economy, stupid.
0: It's the economy, stupid. Our buddy Dennis Hoffman joins us, economics professor, Arizona State University. Dennis, how are you, my friend?
4: Doing great today, guys. Great, great, great. So, what's up?
0: Hey, I want to talk to you about a bunch of different stuff in the economy. Let's start with the jobs report last week. We unexpectedly lost 23,000 jobs. Unemployment rate did tick down to 4.1%. What do you make of that? It's hard to get a job these days. Is it getting easier? What do you think?
4: No, it's not getting easier, unfortunately. You know, what we have primarily, though, is a low hire, low fire type of labor market. There's not been an acceleration and announced layoffs, that would portend a recession. But the labor market is weak. It's cyclically weak. And so it's difficult if you don't have a job. It's difficult to find one. Doesn't mean they don't exist, but you just have to work harder. What we saw not only in the 1 month job release, we saw revisions in the prior 2 months. So the kind of 3 month moving average, which everybody watches, has ticked down. And the question is, where do we go from here? Is it something we can recover from, or are we going to continue to deteriorate? I think it's prices that are pressuring people, and so retailers that are looking to sell goods to people just don't need as many folks on hand. Of course, the real estate market's been weak. We don't need as many construction people or support staff for real estate, and it's just kind of weakness across the board. Primarily, I think attributable to the national headwinds that we've got.
1: Speaking of the national headwinds, one of those is the big I in the room: inflation. Talk about that, because they say it slowed for the second month in a row, cooling to 3.4% in July. But what does that mean for everyday people in their pockets?
4: Right. Great question, Gail. The pace of inflation year on year moderated a little bit. The month over month moderated a little bit. That's good. There were some concerns on Wall Street that we would accelerate because of some of the pressures in the pipeline from high energy costs. So the bright spot is that food at home now is around 3% year over year. Food away from home. So that restaurant, the restaurant purchases are up about 3.4% year on year. The big big ticket items, gasoline, everybody knows it's up about 25%, and it's not time to get on an airplane, guys. You're going to have to hunker down. They're up 25% on airline fares. Ugh. I do have a bit of good news.
0: Good.
4: Sort of.
0: Oh, good.
4: Sort of.
1: Don't qualify it. Just say it.
0: Yeah. Give us some good news. Yeah.
4: Here it is. All the price of lettuce last month plummeted 19%. It plummeted 19%, the record drop in the price of lettuce. And so I guess the economic lesson here is that, if you bundle a product like lettuce with a higher risk of a lot of visits to the bathroom, decrease demand. Indeed we did. We decreased demand for lettuce, and it stayed on the shelf, and so groceries had to cut prices.
0: Oh, gosh. Dennis Hoffman is awesome. Economics professor, Arizona State University. All right, so when you see people kind of say, we're not spending, consumer sentiment? Where do we stand on that? Are people like, gas is up, I get it, groceries up, and all this kind of stuff. But are people still spending out there? Because We need everyone to spend to keep the economy afloat.
1: That's how capitalism works.
0: That's how it works in America.
4: Well, it is. And, well, you know, reasonably good news. I have not seen a deterioration in the pace of retail sales tax collections, which are, you know, of course, tied to that consumer spending in Arizona. We had a pretty good month in July. That's June activity. So that means that gasoline, as bad as it was in May and June, didn't stop our spending. We had a good spring in refunds, and so that gave us, you know, provided a catalyst to, you know, for folks to keep spending. I just don't know when this string runs out is kind of the problem. You know, gasoline at $4-$4.50 a gallon is got to be a headwind. Diesel, you know, bringing the cost of, you know, the cost of getting goods from A to B is really high. And so we just need a break there. We need some resolution in the energy markets and bring this price down. But, you know, we've got the strategic petroleum reserve at really low levels.
0: Yeah.
4: So at some point we're going to have to replenish that. That's going to create demand. We've got demand around the planet. So it's kind of hard to see when exactly this stabilizes. But hopefully soon, you know, because folks are feeling the pain.
0: Yep. Hey, Dennis, thanks for joining us. Appreciate it, man.
1: Thanks, Professor. I will get my paper in. Never.
0: Get it in. You better get it in.
4: Very good. I'll be looking forward to grading that. I've got this good AI tool.
0: All right. Thanks, Dennis.
1: Wow.
4: All right, guys. Be well.
1: Right. You too. You know, what I want to know, though, is, and this would be something for like some grad student to study, I'm wondering if we buy more things now that they're easily attainable because of the internet. Like, we have all these Cyber Monday and you can
0: Amazon, sure.
1: Walmart. Everybody has a window on the internet where you don't, like, you used to have to go to the store to buy stuff and you had to be motivated. Mm. I want to know, are there more goods and services bought because they're easier to get from the comfort of your couch?
0: Interesting. Dennis Hoffman, economics professor, Arizona State University. Also a comedian. It's very entertaining.
1: Apparently, lettuce is cheap right now, ladies and gentlemen. There has been an ease on that.
0: Remember, we got the face-off coming your way at 5. Make sure you're here for it. Up next, should mayors of Valley cities be exempt from paying their photo radar tickets? Next.
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3: At 3:46, I'm Becky Lynn, and here's what you need to know right now. A boy is dead after he jumped from the London Bridge in Lake Havasu City. Witnesses say he jumped just before 9 a.m. yesterday and did not resurface. Lake Havasu City Police and Fire initiated a search of the shoreline and water and found the boy almost 20 minutes after he jumped from the bridge. He was taken by air to a hospital in Las Vegas, where he succumbed to his injuries. And KTAR and Fulton Homes remind you, 2 seconds is too long to take your eyes off kids near water. All of our top stories are only 15 minutes away. 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Here's Commander Bill live in the Valley Chevy Dealers Traffic Center.
22: You can expect typical freeway slowing valley-wide and these service street collisions to watch out for. 27th Avenue at Baseline involving a pedestrian along McDowell at 35th Avenue and Alma School south of Warner and Chandler. Police units working on that crash. I'm Commander Bill, KTAR News.
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0: Hey, Gail, did you hear me calling on the Broomhead show today for the Big Q?
1: I'm sorry, sir. I missed it.
0: I almost missed the call. My battery went dead. I couldn't start the car.
1: That hasn't happened to me in a long time.
0: Man,
1: and I'm surprised.
0: That hasn't happened to me either in a long time.
1: I feel like I've dodged a bullet for a long time.
0: It hasn't happened to me in a long time. Man, it was hot out there. And of course, always happens in the summer anyway.
1: Nobody told you to go outside.
0: I know. Well, yeah. So I called the Broomhead in. We were chatting about that. But the Big Q, 850, I debut it. And Broomhead and I talk about it. And then here at 350, I know Bruce likes to guess what the people are voting on. So
1: yeah,
0: here's the deal.
1: I don't look at it because of your standard. So yeah. I didn't even look at it today.
0: All right. Scottsdale Mayor Lisa Borowski. Did I get that right?
1: Yes.
0: Okay. Scottsdale Mayor Lisa Borowski got a photo radar ticket, but it was dismissed after process servers, evil process servers, were unable to reach her. So I ask, should she pay the ticket? Yes or no? We'll see what the people are voting. 66% say yes. Okay, so the dilemma is this. You 66% want her to pay the ticket just because she's a mayor. Like, she didn't do anything illegal. She didn't do anything wrong. Okay, so she was speeding. Should she just admit, I'm speeding, I'll pay the ticket, I'm a politician, I lead Scottsdale, I'll just set an example. I don't think she's going to pay that ticket. I'm guessing she won't pay it, but I love how 66% of you say, yes, she should pay it, only because she's like a politician. I think that's very funny. Photo radar is kind of back here in the Valley. Bruce and I were talking about it. You've got these process servers, and their job is to, like, you know, put on something that looks like what the Amazon delivery drivers wear, and to dupe us into answering the doorbell. Because as you well know, as soon as Amazon is anywhere near the neighborhood, it's like the greatest thing in the world. It's like Christmas. It's like Christmas morning.
1: If you're not Amazon or UPS, I don't open the door.
0: Okay.
1: So I was told don't open the door unless it's Amazon or UPS.
0: Okay, but these process servers, some of them are dressing like Amazon drivers. Are you going to, you might open the door for them.
1: I look for the truck. Okay. Because we have been in this business too long to, just trust that they're, you know.
0: They are who they say
1: yes,
0: they are.
1: I look for the truck.
0: Yeah.
1: Although some of them drive different cars. Like, I've seen Amazon drivers that are not in Amazon trucks.
0: Yeah.
1: But, you know,
3: but
1: just leave it by the door.
3: They don't usually have the uniform on.
1: Yeah. Just leave it by the door.
0: Becky Lynn, you made a point last week. I think that ticks me off. That if there is someone that's trying to trick me into answering the door, and I said this last week, like if my wife isn't home alone, and she sees that it could be an Amazon driver, okay, that's fine. But you know, if you're going to try and dupe her, I don't like that. Well, I don't like that for safety. I don't like it at all.
3: If the process servers are trying to dupe somebody, it's like someone else could get.
0: Right.
3: Oh, what a great idea! Yeah. I'll try that too.
0: Absolutely.
3: Yeah, and I'll like break it. In and rob the house or, you know, kill somebody
0: don't
3: or
0: like it at
3: whatever.
0: All. Don't like it at all. Anyway, you don't have to pay that ticket.
1: And don't try to sell me anything door to door either. I feel bad for those people who go door to door.
0: I don't.
1: And it's 90 degrees and they're like, will you sign my...
0: No.
1: I do sign the...
3: petition or something.
1: I do sign the petitions because let me tell you, I feel bad for them. It's better than tipping because it's free.
0: You know what I say? Get out. Don't make me sick the dog on you. Get off my front yard.
3: Oh, you're mean.
0: I don't really say that.
3: Okay.
0: It just sounded tough, and I thought that'd be kind of cool.
1: Get off my lawn, young man.
0: No, don't do that. I don't do that. I'm like, get out of here. I'll sick the dog on you.
1: You don't even have
3: a dog.
0: Well, my daughter has a dog. Little Butters will go out, and it'll gnaw
3: Butters
0: at the ankles.
3: Butters is a wiener dog.
0: Okay, let's just move on.
1: Attack wiener dog. That's right.
0: Hey, we've got the face-off coming up at 5. Up next... who is the couple found buried in a Litchfield Park backyard? Grizzly story next.
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3: Good afternoon. It's 4 o'clock. I'm Becky Lynn. Two Valley parents are facing child abuse charges after allegedly walking with their two young children in the heat for 3 hours while drunk.
6: I'm going to start putting hands on you if you don't let go of the kid. Do you understand me?
7: I'm going to understand.
6: Let go of the kid right now.
3: Newly released body cam footage shows Glendale police stopping Ryan and Mae Mullen as they were walking home from the Arizona Cardinals training camp practice with their 2 and 4-year-old kids. Officers found the family 2 miles away from State Farm Stadium in 108-degree heat.
6: Do you want to get tased? Well, you're going to get tased.
7: We're 5 stops away from our home.
6: I'm going to tase you if you don't let go of the child. Let go of the child.
3: This all after a witness called 911. After allegedly seeing Ryan Mullen stumbling into the street and Mae Mullen vomiting, the witness says the father punched her car when she offered the family a ride. Well, it was a violent start to the school year in the suburbs of Atlanta, where authorities say a student shot a fellow ninth grader at a high school today. Houston County Sheriff Matt Moulton says the suspect was taken into custody shortly afterward near the school.
8: Through the investigation and reviewing video, we were able to capture the suspect leaving the campus. And about 3:20 p.m. today, he was apprehended without further incident.
3: And the injured student is hospitalized. Affordable Care Act premiums in Arizona could go up 25% next year after a nearly 50% jump nationally this year because COVID-era subsidies ended in January. KTAR's Heidi Hommel joins us now live from the News Center to tell us more.
11: Health Policy Director Natasha Murphy with the Center for American Progress says insurers post proposed increases to ratereview.healthcare.gov.
12: Insurance gets more expensive, more people drop coverage, and then insurers use that as one of the reasons for why they continue to increase monthly costs.
11: She explains Arizona lost 30% of ACA enrollees over the last year, leading to more increases for those who remain. Reporting live in the News Center, Heidi Hommel, KTAR News.
3: Cities that were once flocking to the Flock camera system now can't fly away fast enough.
13: The Goodyear Police Department has now released information detailing an internal investigation that found an officer misused the AI-powered license plate readers in July and was immediately placed on leave. The department says it's releasing the information in the interest of transparency after similar cases in other Valley agencies. The Apache Junction and Chandler Police Departments both flagged cases of misuse. The audit prompted Chandler to end its contract with Flock, joining Pinal County, Sierra Vista, South Tucson, Flagstaff, and Sedona to cut ties with the company. Apache Junction and Tempe are keeping their cameras, but both are implementing new restrictions over privacy concerns. Colton Krolak, KTAR News.
3: ATMs specifically dealing in cryptocurrency may seem like a foreign concept, but in Arizona, they're actually pretty common. There are 600 of them in the state, 300 of them in Maricopa County alone. Brian Watson with the victim advocacy group ROSE, or Resources Outreach to Safeguard the Elderly, tells Arizona's Morning News scammers are using them to target vulnerable people.
19: What scammers do is they direct people there with a load of cash in their hands, stick it in the machine. Oh. You think you're investing or paying off a bill, but you've lost it.
3: Remember, always be skeptical of unplanned phone calls and be especially wary if a person demands to be paid in crypto. If you use a crypto ATM, be sure to save your receipts. And if you are scammed, immediately report it to the Arizona Attorney General's office. Let's check on those roads. Here's Commander Bill in the Valley Chevy Dealers Traffic Center.
21: 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I-10, your Maricopa Freeway, typically busy from the split around the Durango Curve to I-17. That's as you head toward the stack. Surface Street collisions, 27th Avenue at Baseline involving a pedestrian. Along McDowell approaching 35th Avenue, brand new crash, Camelback Road, just east of 44th Street. 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
3: Radar showing some light showers and storms starting to show up in some parts of the valley. Tonight, we're going to be around 81, cloudy skies, 50% chance of rain and storms overnight. And then tomorrow, a 30% chance of more monsoon activity with a high expected at 100. Right now in Cave Creek, it's 94, and Cave Creek's under a flood watch from right now until 6 a.m. tomorrow. 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
0: with me.
1: Speaking up for Arizona.
0: Oh, you don't like what I'm saying? Yeah, that means I'm doing my job right.
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0: It's Arizona's reigning, defending, undisputed number one talk show, 2 till 6. Welcome to Outspoken with Bruce and Gatos, hour number 3.
4: You know, some people say hour number 3 is the best hour
0: of
4: Bruce and Gatos.
0: Gail Bass
4: Outspoken.
0: In the chair. That's right. Gail's in for Bruce. We're having a lot of fun. In about an hour, we're going to have the face-off. An hour of politics. We've got a lot of good stuff to go over.
4: I just need my jammies and slippers to go with my popcorn and drink because I'm going to sit back and watch the sparks fly.
0: I agree. I think it's going to be good. We've got a tremendous panel, and we're going to talk about a lot of different things. Iran, certainly. Also, is Trump laying the groundwork to not accepting midterm election results? If you think we're stirring the pot, we'll just play you what Trump said. How about that? Coming up at 5. Yes, it can get worse. And will. Okay.
4: Should I stock up on toilet paper?
0: I don't think so.
4: Okay.
0: I don't think so. I don't think it's one of those things. But all right, Litchfield Park. It is a grisly murder. You had what looks like an adult son, 27, kill his parents and bury them in the backyard. Oh, goodness. So yesterday, we found out that it was officially the parents. Now, we had all speculated on that. Obviously, they hadn't been seen in a long time. We were thinking, yep, that's probably the deal. And we also, you know, thought that because the son has disappeared. I don't know where he is. He's left the country. I don't know if we know which country he has ran to. But, you know, we're getting a lot more details. And so we're finding out some of the backstory. But there's a manhunt out for this guy. So really, like, the first question is, why in the world would an adult son kill his parents? And it's something that we're hearing more often, at least in the news stories that we're reporting. Rob Reiner, his son killed Rob and his wife. Peoria, Arizona, a 20-something-year-old son,
4: Turk,
0: killed both of his parents.
4: Mm-hmm.
0: And now we've gotten Litchfield Park, 20-something, killed both of his parents. And so, you know, you have to start asking the questions. Well, the 27-year-old son, Matthew, why did he do it? Was there something going on in his life? Was he not well? And it kind of goes down the road of it's almost the same story from Peoria earlier this year, that this guy was troubled, that his parents tried to get him help and to no avail. And it seems to me, Gail, that we've made it too hard, or maybe there's just too many parameters. I don't know. To get adults who are our kids help. Why can't we get these 20-somethings help? Because if parents are trying, and I don't know if nobody's listening, I think they're going to the right people. Why aren't the right people helping the parents with their 20-something?
4: I mean, that's the conundrum of our society right now, because this ties into the homeless population situation, because more than 50% of them have some type of mental health issue.
0: Mm.
4: And their family members may just not know where they are.
0: Right.
4: This young man had just moved back in with his parents. Family members were concerned. So I am sure that this is something that the whole family knew about, was worried about, and they tried to get help. His father was a professor. You know, these were people who were just like you and me, and they had a kid who had problems, and they tried time and time again to get him help. It's like we have so many priorities to take care of. Where does this fall in the priority list? What do we do? We have to have some type of treatment in place for people like him to get the help they need, because he's a 27-year-old man.
0: Right.
4: At that point, his parents' responsibility kind of ends.
0: It does.
4: But they were still trying to help him. When you are an adult, what you do as an adult is your fault.
0: All right, let me give you one of the stories about how disturbed this guy was. One account described an incident where the 27-year-old son went outside and watered the plants. All right, you would say, well, okay, well, he's trying to help out. It was in the middle of the night.
4: That's unusual.
0: Middle of the night. Oh, and here's the quote that Matthew had. The plants told me they were thirsty. So are you hearing voices? Sounds like it. Nobody goes outside and waters plants in the middle of the yard. Nobody does that. That's not right. And nobody does that. Like, if you wake up in the middle of the night, oh, I forgot to water the flowers. You going out there at 3 a.m? I don't think so. There is no excuse that is someone who's definitely ill. That's disturbing.
4: And the question,
0: that's super, super scary.
4: And the thing, and the elephant in the room nobody wants to talk about is, do we commit these people to get them to take their medication? And we can't.
0: It's hard to do.
4: We can't do that. So my question as a society is, then what's the next best option? And we have not figured, and I don't know what that is. And there are people who are above my pay grade who are trained to do.

0: son. There's something that just passed the AP wire that said a new indictment alleges he was lying in wait before killing his parents, Rob and Michelle Reiner.
1: I'm sure.
0: So, you know, obviously these people seem to have, they have logic and all that stuff, but we need to do something with them because their reasoning is off.
1: This is extreme.
0: These are extreme cases. So what do we do for cases that can become extreme when you have somebody who's 27 in the middle of the night in his boxers out there watering plants saying the plants talk to me? Yeah. When you start saying that inanimate objects are talking to you, unless it's Balaam in the Bible, you know, obviously, you know, you really need to get some help for that person.
1: Right.
0: But and the family tried. That's a tragedy here. The family tried, like the guy has to do something wrong before
1: law enforcement has to get involved or.
0: Yeah, but again, police.
1: No one's going to call the police on somebody who's watering the plants in the middle of the night because the plants told them they were thirsty.
0: But one of the things we do is call police. That's the problem. We call police about everything.
1: I know.
0: Like we have how many times do they go on calls when they have a family member who's in the kitchen with a knife holding that whole family hostage? The first thing we do is call the police. Like, I can't control my kids. I can't do this. And some of these situations aren't for police to handle. They have enough on their plate getting the bad guys. When somebody has a mental crisis like this, we need teams that are specifically devoted to this.
1: Yeah.
0: But like that takes money.
1: I'll give you an example. If you're the parents and you say, and you call the right people, and we need to find out who you call.
0: Mm-hmm.
1: And you say, listen, my son was out in his boxer shorts in the middle of the night watering the plants. And I asked him, why are you watering the plants? And he said, the plants told me they were thirsty. And then you give them like four other instances where it's kind of crazy stuff going on. I don't think that they can just come pick you up, put you in a mental hospital. We don't even have those things anymore, which, by the way, we probably should.
0: You know, Gavin Newsom suggested that about the homeless issue in California. Like civil commitment is not an option.
1: Right.
0: It costs money, but we have to think like, what are we going to do? Because it's also a public health issue when you have somebody who's not in their right mind wandering around. This guy had family.
1: Right. But like in the 40s, you know, people like husbands were like, I don't want to be married to this woman anymore. I'm going to get her committed. And they just put her in the mental hospital. I mean, that was a real thing in American history. We made it super easy to put perfectly sane people in a mental facility. And now it's 180. We can't do it at all.
0: Well, don't forget the Kennedy sister whose father had her. Joe Kennedy had her lobotomized.
1: Right.
0: Like that's
1: crazy.
0: It's like you shouldn't just be able to do that because somebody's different or has some kind of mental health issue, but they need treatment. And I just don't know. We don't know what the answer is.
1: It's getting too hard to get treatment. So we've got another 20-something-year-old in Arizona killing his parents. It has happened 2 to 3 times this year in this state. Same story. 20-something-year-old man, the son, kills both of his parents, and the parents tried to get help and were unable to. Got to do something here. Coming up next, if it came down to a pay cut, or getting fired, which one would you choose? Stick around. Outspoken.
2: Someone had a birthday.
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7: It's 4:16. I'm Becky Lynn. Here's what you need to know right now. A grand jury indictment has been unsealed, charging Nick Reiner with the murder of his parents, Hollywood.

0: Hollywood actor-director Rob Reiner and photographer-producer Michelle Singer Reiner. The indictment also charges Reiner with lying in wait. ABC News legal analyst Royal Oaks has more.
1: Reiner was already charged with murder. What's changed is the route prosecutors are taking. Instead of giving probable cause at a public preliminary hearing, they went privately to a grand jury, got an indictment, and now they can move directly toward trial.
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2: Looking at your cameras along southbound 17, the Black Canyon on again, off again, slowing awaits you from the stack up to about Northern. 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There's one along 27th Avenue at Baseline. We continue to work McDowell approaching 43rd Avenue, and one has you head in and out of Scottsdale along Camelback Road, just east of 44th Street. 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
3: All right, we're watching the skies. Some storms may be popping up on the radar. Becky Lynn's in there with the Doppler 8000 or whatever the hell that thing is. She's looking at it. I don't know.
4: I don't want her to look at it.
3: I can't read maps. I don't know this kind of, I don't do the weather. We got a team that does that.
4: Yeah, but the sky's nice and it's got big white fluffy clouds. Kind of like the beginning of The Simpsons.
3: I don't know. It looks a little dark back there.
4: Well, on one side it's dark, but you got some big giant cumulus up there.
3: Monsoon's been very active.
4: Well, they said Super El Nino.
3: All right. I don't know what that means either, but it might be good. Let's get some monsoon storms in. Let's do this thing. All right, we'll keep you up to date because some could be on the way. All right. Remember, we got the face-off coming up at 5 o'clock. Great panel on the way in. New study. You ready?
4: Yes.
3: 54% of U.S. workers say they'd accept a pay cut just to keep working. So we talked last hour. To our friend who's an economist over at ASU, Dennis Hoffman.
4: Mm-hmm.
3: Not easy to find a job. If you have a job right now, I call it white knuckling your job.
4: Mm-hmm.
3: You can't leave right now. Unless it is, you know, I don't know what the situation is. Trying to find a job in this day and age with the uncertainty that comes out of the White House every single day, you have businesses that say, we just don't know what's going on these days. We just don't know. Tariffs could come. There are new tariffs today. I mean, there are actually. And places of work are just like, you know what? I think it's incredible that the economy is as strong as it is.
4: Well,
3: because we got one man who's really trying to tank it every single day.
4: Well, our economist said that there are jobs out there, but they're very hard to get. You have to wait longer. It's going to take you longer to get one.
3: Right.
4: And, you know, there's some industries that are changing. People are afraid of AI.
3: But
4: taking
3: what do you do?
4: Their gigs.
3: Well, your boss comes to you and goes, listen, we're going to cut your pay 20%.
4: What do you do?
3: Yeah, exactly. What do you do? You're like, wait a second.
4: Some people could say, because it only said 54%.
3: Right.
4: Some people are saying, I'm walking.
3: I don't know.
4: Some people, I know people who say, no.
3: You know people that would say, I'm not doing that.
4: Yeah.
3: Yeah. I get it.
4: But a lot of people, more than half, just over half, would say they can't afford to.
3: Well, I don't, yeah.
4: They're relying on two incomes.
3: Right. Some of you are just trying to keep your head above water. And if you take a 20% pay cut, you know, that's... You know, that's crazy with gas prices. I mean, gas prices are only going up.
4: Yeah, well, that's the problem we have right now with in terms of the idea of people taking pay cuts, people and companies laying people off, and then the CEO gets a big raise.
3: No.
4: That's, you know,
3: right.
4: That's the mindset we have right now where people are, I mean, that gap between the haves and the haves nots, that
3: huge.
4: The middle class is taking a hit.
3: Yeah, this is not Trump's 2019 economy that was booming, that was fantastic, that I give him a lot of credit for. It's one of the best economies.
4: Well, he also inherited it, too.
3: Still, it was great. 2019 mm-hmm. was great. And then, obviously, COVID came and it all went down the tube. He's a disaster this time around. I mean, you could point to some serious wins for him in his first administration. The economy was one of them. It's not here. He doesn't have many wins except the border. The border is very good. President deserves some credit on that, certainly. But the economy, people don't feel good. People don't like the prices. We have an affordability crisis, and the president said it's fake, and it's not. He's just not out there. He doesn't know. He's got sycophants around him saying how great he is, and your hair looks good.
4: Remember when eggs were super expensive?
3: Eggs were expensive. Yeah, we had the bird flu, and that was under Biden. But, you know, if you look at you know, even our economists in the last hour, when are you going to stop spending? Because we might come to a head here in the next few months. I don't know. If gas gets back up to $5 a gallon because the war in Iran is going terribly bad. I mean, yeah, we could see $5 a gallon gas. And that means all your grocery prices go up because diesel will probably be $6 or $7. And so, you know, are things good in this country? No, not really. Not really. We're not falling off the edge. It's not 2008. But goodness, people can't buy a house. People are struggling buying groceries, filling up their gas tank. It isn't good. It's not. And some of you, you know, you can absorb the gas prices. You can absorb what's happening at the grocery store and you're okay. It's like, Gail, it's like you said, the haves and the have-nots. Well, the have-nots are really hurting. And back to what we were talking about, what if your boss comes to you and says, we're going to cut your pay because this economic anxiety is, you know, the jobs report was terrible last month. We lost jobs, 23,000 jobs or something like that. And so if your boss, 54% of workers say, I'd accept the pay cut just to keep working. I think that as we go, and if this thing starts getting worse, that 54 number is going to go way up. The last thing you want to do is go and look for another job in this type of uncertainty that's out there. And so it's not good times. We're not falling off the edge, but it's not good times.
4: Really hope people don't. I really hope businesses start cutting salaries just because they can, because they know their employees will take it. I'd hate to see that.
3: Yeah, but it could very well happen. I don't know. We'll see. We might talk about this on the face-off. The affordability crisis out there. It's not a hoax. All right. Coming up next, what solutions other than raising their salary would keep Arizona teachers teaching? Next.
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6: It's 4:30. Good afternoon. I'm Becky Lynn.
7: Highlight the importance of what it is that we're breathing and how that affects our health.
6: Does more dust in the air increase your risk of catching valley fever? Well, KTAR's Ballot Overstolz joins us now live from the News Center with an answer.
8: Current air quality over the valley ranges from good to unhealthy for certain groups depending on your location. Dr. Nick Staub at the Maricopa County Health Department says recent dusty skies are a reminder that what we breathe in impacts our health, but emphasizes there's always a risk of getting valley fever in our area.
7: Valley fever is endemic here in Maricopa County. You can really get it at any time during the year. So we want people to be thinking about valley fever year round.
8: And the CDC does say valley fever risk can increase when dust is kicked up by storms. Most people who are exposed to the fungus that causes valley fever do not get symptoms, but some may develop flu-like symptoms that can persist for weeks or months. Live in the News Center, Ballon Overstolz, KTAR News.
6: If you're curious about the progress of that proposed ICE facility in Surprise, a new website has launched detailing all the information the city knows about the project. Surprise Mayor Kevin Sarter tells the Mike Broomhead Show the website is about being transparent with Surprise citizens.
9: Because we get a lot of people coming into the council meetings and saying this and that, but for me, the thing about the city not doing anything is probably the most challenging part for me, because we have been working, and we've been working a lot to get the information for our residents.
6: He says the city's still in the dark on key questions about the facility, considering it's a federal project. To review all the known details on the proposed facility, you can go to surpriseaz.gov and then search ICE. The world's fastest man is now seeking a new kind of need for speed. Here's ABC's Sophie Flay with the story.
10: 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His 32-foot car burned hydrogen using engines adapted from construction equipment. It comes as many look to alternative fuel sources amid rising gas prices. But hydrogen has its fair share of skeptics. One problem? Most of it is currently made from fossil fuels, so it's only as clean as its source.
6: Time to check out the cars and trucks rolling down the roads right here in the Valley. 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
11: Starting things off in Tempe, Becky Lynn, eastbound US 60, the Superstition Freeway. It's an accident approaching rural. It's blocking that far left number one lane with strong delays back to the transition, up and around the transition, back onto I-10, the Maricopa Freeway. Silver Street collisions in Scottsdale along Shea Boulevard at Scottsdale Road. Downtown Phoenix in the corridor, 7th Street south of Thomas, and a crash 111th Avenue at Northern. 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I'm Commander Bill, KTAR News.
6: Some of the roadways are getting a shower or two already, seeing the rain hovering right over central Phoenix. And as the night rolls on, those showers and storms are going to move in more to the valley and get a little stronger. 50% chance that you're going to get wet, see some wind and rain tonight. 81 for the low. And tomorrow, our high 100 with a 30% chance of more rain. 99 right now in Phoenix. 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
12: LaDonna here. Do you live in one of the happiest cities in the country? 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And be sure to catch us on the KTAR YouTube channel. All this week, we're bringing you special reporting on the teacher shortage in our state. 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Again, that's text education to 620-620. We've been having incredible reporting from Shira Tanzer this week on the education crisis here in Arizona.
13: Yeah, let's tackle that now. We talked to Shira a little bit earlier, education solutions reporter, KTAR News. We're looking at, you know, solutions other than raising a teacher salary. What keeps them in the classroom? Well, Shira talked to a couple of teachers that just recently left the classroom. Well, why did they leave the classroom? Take a listen.
14: So the first one I kind of want to highlight is a former preschool teacher. Her name is Libby Brouse. She made the decision over this summer, actually, to not renew her contract and go back to her school for quite a few reasons, but they're all kind of linked to her school is currently experiencing a 3-year pay freeze. So she's not getting a raise. She knows that. But on top of that, a lot of her colleagues' positions are getting cut due to budgeting, due to, you know, just school districts are shrinking. So they are cutting those positions. So she and her other coworkers are having to pick up the slack. So for her, the workload is getting heavier. There is more to do. She can't really, you know, shirk those duties because there are kids and families to serve. But at the same time, she's not getting paid more for it. It's taking up more of her time and effort. And she says it was a really stressful environment for her. And she's also a first-time mom. And she said on top of that, supporting her child and her family on top of that was just too hard for her. So she made the decision to step away from the classroom.
13: So we're going to give you a ton more work. We're not going to pay you this year, next year, or the year after. Yeah, I would leave too.
12: Like not even a cost of living increase. That's what we're talking about. Not even that.
14: Not even that. And she said another issue that she thinks if this had been different, she may have stayed was kind of that educators were treated as teachers, but they weren't necessarily treated as people that can be trusted to give input on certain situations. So the district wasn't necessarily looking to them for suggestions on how to improve things, for feedback really in any sense. And she said if educators had actually been part of that conversation, that may have been something that would have convinced her to stay, but because they weren't, and on top of all this and the pay freeze and the workload, it just wasn't worth it to her to stay in the classroom.
12: You know, the best executives say, you know what, we're as strong as, you know, all the employees, including the janitor in the building. Like the good executives say that. Are teachers feeling like they're just not being heard when they say, hey, we don't think this program is working and you're saying on high? Is this what we're talking about?
14: Yeah, when we say there's a lack of administrative support, that comes from not supporting teachers from disciplining misbehaving kids, but that also comes from them not being included in the discussions and them just being, you know, told to go into the classroom and teach, but not necessarily on the back end being involved in those decisions being made that influence their classroom, that influence their teaching, that influence their work on a day-to-day basis. And if they feel like they're not being involved in those conversations, there's not that much incentive to stay with the district. I also spoke to a teacher, Joshua Murray, who left the teaching field, but actually returned. And what he told me is he left the field because of the low salary. He had a second job to make ends meet, but he ended up returning because his district, he works in Buckeye Union District, and his district was so supportive and they did involve the teachers in those conversations and they did show that they were a priority. And he said that's really what made him come back, that and influencing the next generation was what made him return to education.
13: Interesting. Shira Tanzer is joining us, education solutions reporter at KTAR News. You know, all week we're doing, you know, this big special education series looking at why so many teacher vacancies are happening in Arizona. I like to say I don't think we have a teacher shortage. I think we have a shortage of people who are tired of getting ripped off. You know, there are a lot of teachers that would have stayed in the job if they would just get paid what they deserve. My wife is one of them, 28, 29 years, decided it's too hard. There's too many jobs and too much BS. I know a good, 10, 12 really good teachers that said enough is enough. They're all kind of around the same age. And they're like, yeah, we've done this for a while. They're not going to pay us. We're expected to do more and more and more every day. We're done.
14: And you're seeing that with legacy teachers like you're talking about, but you're also seeing that impact the next generation of teachers.
13: Okay.
14: I spoke to Victoria Thyssen-Homer from the Arizona Teacher Residency Program. And she said that for her students who are aspiring teachers, they're really looking at this retention issue right now, at the low pay, at the workload increases, at the shortage impacting other teachers' work. And they're not necessarily looking forward to going into this career. Some of them may be changing their minds or just being more hesitant about entering a career field that is so unstable at the moment.
13: All right. So how many openings do we have? How many? Give me some numbers.
14: Out of 59,000 teachers in the state, 14% of them left the classroom last year.
13: 14% left last year.
14: Correct. Currently, of the teachers that are in the classroom, 67% of them are certified. So the rest are non-certified
13: teachers.
14: That's
13: a low number, 67%.
14: Yeah.
13: And do you know if that compares to other states? Are we low when it comes to that? Because I know that, you know, we'll throw anybody in a classroom if they want to be there.
12: Non-certified.
13: Yeah.
14: Yeah, we did start doing that. And we're seeing non-certified teachers take up a lot of those vacancies, which does help with the vacancies. 75% of vacancies are filled, but that means that a quarter of them are just not filled at all. So while vacancies can be filled by non-certified teachers or by other teachers picking up the slack, if there's no teacher to fill in those vacancies, the classroom gets either dissolved into other grades, it gets split, it has to be picked up by contracts from existing teachers just taking on more work. So yeah, that's also a problem, that we do have those vacancies, but not even all of the vacancies are being filled by non-certified teachers. Yeah.
12: Has anybody brought up class size? Because I know that's one of the code words I heard for many years in California, where they're like, okay, you can only have so many in the classroom now.
14: Well, that's a problem when those vacancies are not being filled. A lot of the solutions are to divide those classes between the other class grades in that school. So that makes those class sizes grow.
13: Bigger. Yeah.
14: Because they can't find a teacher, even if they're non-certified, there's no one to fill in. You got to do something with the kids. So you split them up among other classes. And then, yeah, we are hearing teachers say that their class sizes are increasing. That's adding on to their already increasing workload. It's really just so many factors kind of layered on top of each other, and it just makes it worse.
12: And then you have school closures.
14: I
12: mean, you know, when you get a school, I've been harping on this all week, and there easy things that we can do now. We can make it more hospitable for people to become teachers in Arizona. We talk about drawing businesses. Why don't we talk about drawing the best teachers?
14: Mm. Yeah, absolutely. Hopefully that conversation will start. I think a lot more districts, I spoke to Peter Boyle from the Center for the Future of Arizona, and he said that even if districts are unable to raise teacher salaries immediately, there are other things that they can do to support teachers, like maybe offering housing stipends or better mental health support on the back end of healthcare, and other things that can really support those teachers through their workload, through their stress, even if they don't have the funds to raise those salaries immediately.
13: All right. Shira Tanser, Education Solutions Reporter, KTAR News all week. Great job, Shira. We'll talk to you probably tomorrow. We'll see what you got cooking then.
14: Sounds good.
13: All right, go to KTAR.com. More info. You read all the articles, all the different stories about what's happening with teachers in Arizona. It is a great special that we're doing here at KTAR. All right. We are about 25 minutes away from the face-off, Gail Bass.
12: That's a big deal.
13: That's a big deal.
12: It's kind of a big deal.
13: It is a big deal.
12: Like Ron Burgundy, it's kind of a big deal.
13: This is the biggest segment in radio. And by the way, you can even watch it on the KTAR YouTube channel. 5 o'clock, we go into the face-off.
12: Oh, yeah, and I see who's coming.
13: Good. Don't give it away.
12: I'm not giving it away, but you guys, you want to stick around.
13: Yeah. Coming up next, why are restaurants banning influencers? 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
6: This just into the KTAR News Center. Glendale Police Department saying they've been involved in a shooting near the area of 75th and Orangewood Avenues. As of now, the suspect is barricaded in their home and has discharged his weapon at officers. Neighbors in this area have been notified to shelter in place. Once again, Glendale Police saying they're involved in a shooting and a barricade situation near 75th and Orangewood Avenues. Get breaking news notifications right to your phone. 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Let's take a look at the road home this afternoon now. Commander Bill is live in the Valley Chevy Dealers Traffic Center.
22: Well, looks like the rain clouds have dropped a few buckets onto the 51 northbound. Noticed it in that construction zone between Thomas and Highland. It's kind of wet on the roadways. That'll slow you down. Surface Street collisions. Scottsdale Road at Shea Boulevard. Downtown 7th Street south of Thomas. There's a new one at 19th Avenue north of Bell. And a car pedestrian accident 27th Avenue at Northern. 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I'm Commander Bill, KTAR News.
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13: All right, the face-off is coming up in about 14 minutes. Our panel is starting to enter the green room, and it should be awesome. All right. Restaurants. So I was reading this the other day. Gail said she can explain it to me.
2: Mm-hmm.
13: Restaurants are banning influencers. So, you know, people who are on TikTok and they've got their, you know, their social media and all that kind of stuff. And they go into restaurants and they tell you if you should go there or not. And they show you the great dishes and all this kind of stuff. And, you know, it's kind of like the new age restaurant critic from like the newspaper or something like that. Okay. So why are restaurants banning influencers?
2: I think it's a combination of things. Number one, recent stuff about pay to play, like I'll give you a good review for this amount of money. And,
13: I want a free meal and I'll give you a good review.
2: There was a case of that here where there were allegations made and somebody said, I'm not going to do it. Plus, they can be disruptive. Like, how many people have we seen get in trouble going into like big box stores, making videos, using that location as their location, and they're interfering with regular customers who are just there picking up Pampers and stuff, and they're pulling pranks and they're making videos. And, you know, this is a place of business. And specifically this one case that you were looking at today, this was in Nantucket, and this woman is an influencer, and she walked into a store that had a sign, no influencers. Influencers have their cameras.
13: No influencers.
2: They're always, if you're in a small area and they're doing selfies and they're taking pictures, and when you, a lot of places,
13: I don't think that'd be good.
2: I go to a lot of places that say absolutely no photos. I walked into a shop where they were selling cuckoo clocks in Germany. And I took out my phone and he's like, no pictures. And they have artwork and they have items in there that they don't want people photographing and sending somewhere else. It's almost like, it's not exactly like stealing a trade secret, but they don't want people to take that and make it themselves. They want people to buy it. And this woman was in a shop that makes all these really exclusive basket purses that look like old-fashioned they look like old-fashioned picnic baskets, but they're purses.
13: Yeah.
2: And she walked in and said, no influencers. And she goes, I was offended. It ruined my whole trip. Didn't ruin my trip. Nantucket's expensive. And, you know, and somebody has the right to refuse service to certain people.
13: I would think that you would want an influencer in your place of business.
2: Depends on the influencer and what they're doing, because some of them are pulling pranks. Not all of them are doing you a service. And, you know, if they're going in there, they have one thing and they say, this tastes awful. I want a true food judge to tell people whether or not my place is good.
13: Do they still exist?
2: Yeah, they do.
13: Hmm. Who's the guy who goes and eats pizza and tells us if it's great pizza?
2: And he goes everywhere?
13: David Portnoy. So I find that pretty interesting because when he goes and so, you know, he's got a lot of followers. And so when he goes and he eats the pizza, sometimes he eats it inside, sometimes he eats it outside. But there are people, there are owners that get in a verbal, you know, spat with him. They don't want him there. And, you know, he goes and he buys the pizza and he comes out of the place. And usually that's where the cameras are. And then they don't like it. And I'm like, wait a second. You know, people will listen to him. But if you go out there and start yelling at the guy, he's going to tell us your pizza tastes like crap. Right? I would think so. Because people always, that's like his big thing. I don't know if you've seen it, but I would think influencers would be more welcome because they get your product out there.
2: Well, my friend Ryan Adamson, he went through every pizza place in Arizona.
13: All right.
2: Him, I'm going to listen to.
13: Okay.
2: Because I said, what is the best pizza place? And he told me. He also gives a great pizza party in the back of his house. But
13: well, I don't know that.
2: But yeah, like those people I'll listen to. But if you're just like somebody trying to be an influencer.
13: No, that's different too.
2: And you just go to like the nearby place and you start filming. I want somebody who's curating this stuff and really judging it and not expecting payback.
13: All right. Coming up next, the face-off. You wait for it all week. It is Wednesday at 5:05. We are bringing you the face-off with a tremendous panel. And we will start out of the gates hot. Is Trump laying the groundwork to not accepting midterm election results? We'll play you the audio. The face-off is next.
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6: It's 5 o'clock. Good afternoon. I'm Becky Lynn. Affordable Care Act premiums in Arizona could go up 25% next year, according to ratereview.healthcare.gov. KTAR's Heidi Hommel is live now in the news center to explain why.
16: COVID-era subsidies ended in January, leading to a 30% drop in Arizona ACA enrollees. Health Policy Director Natasha Murphy with the Center for American Progress explains, when more people drop coverage, carriers believe those who remain need health insurance because they're unhealthy.
17: So they tend to be sicker and therefore more expensive from the insurer's point of view, and they will price that into their proposed premium increases year over year.
16: She says this has led to a cycle of increased premiums and more folks losing coverage because they can't afford it. Reporting live in the news center, Heidi Hommel, KTAR News.
6: Two Valley parents are facing child abuse charges after police say they walked with their two young children for 3 hours in 108 degree heat while drunk.
19: Let go of the kid right now.
29: Newly released body cam footage shows the moment officers found Ryan and Mae Mullen walking with their 2 and 4-year-old children on their way home from an Arizona Cardinals training camp practice.
19: Just walk over by that car, okay, baby?
30: He's gone.
19: Turn around, put your hands behind your back.
29: Glendale police found the family 2 miles away from State Farm Stadium in the extreme heat. Officers say the father, Ray Mullen, was visibly intoxicated.
19: You want to get tased? Well, you're going to get tased.
30: Five stops away.